0: On the final points at the White House, the president was asked when the deal might be finalized.
1: It'll be soon. Maybe this weekend.
2: And has the Supreme Leader approved this deal, sir?
1: I understand the answer is yes.
0: Iran has not responded to the announcement. President Trump has a new nominee for Director of National Intelligence. Jay Clayton, the current U.S. attorney and former head of the Securities and Exchange Commission, still faces confirmation hearings. His pick for acting DNI director Bill Pulte faced intense pushback and led to a standoff in Congress over the renewal of a foreign intel powers. ABC's Jay O'Brien has more.
3: Bill Pulte earned Trump's favor when he was and still is the director of a federal housing agency, and he used his perch there to push for mortgage fraud investigations into some of Trump's political opponents. All of that to say that left a very bad taste, as you would imagine, in the mouths of Democrats, who have said if Bill Pulte, a true Trump loyalist here, is in any way close to the nation's intelligence apparatus, they're going to be a no on this critical spy law.
0: The man charged with killing former Minnesota House Speaker Melissa Hortman and her husband last June changed his plea to guilty in federal court today, admitting to the attacks. Vance Bolter also shot and injured Democratic State Senator John Hoffman and his wife. ABC's Armando Garcia has more.
4: The Hoffmans survived the attack. They were actually in court today and released this statement, saying in part, while the legal process may provide accountability, true healing requires something more from all of us. Now, Belter faces two consecutive life sentences, an additional 40 years in federal prison. He's still facing state charges, but he's pleaded not guilty.
0: World Cup fever building after Mexico's first match today, winning over South Africa. Tomorrow night, the U.S. hosts Paraguay in Los Angeles. 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
7: How did I lose weight? 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
10: He's here. 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

0: Mark Levin here. Our number, 877-381-3811, 877-381-3811. Well, we have a deal, I think. A deal before a deal. Remember, this deal is a memorandum of understanding of sorts for 60 days more of negotiation. Not a single person talking about this right now knows what's in the deal, other than certain news reports on certain aspects that leaders are talking about, but none of us have seen it. None of us. I don't know who else has seen it. It's not been released yet. That tells me it hasn't been finalized yet, because otherwise, why not release it? I can't celebrate something I haven't read. Number two. That's number one. To me, it's always been about enforcement. And the question isn't enforcement in the next year, two, or three under the president, because I think he would enforce it. The question is the enforcement 4, 5, 10, 15 years from now. That's the issue with me. Because we know that this regime is a terrorist regime. We know that it has never, never abided by a single agreement it has ever signed of any kind. We know that after last June, when we hit their nuclear sites, they immediately began rebuilding their nuclear program, rebuilding their ballistic missile program. And as I've said over and over and over again, even if they sign an agreement, and even if the agreement's the greatest of any agreement that's ever been written, they have no intention of complying with it, because they can't. They exist. They exist to destroy you and me. They exist to destroy the West. They exist to destroy any faith that isn't theirs and any Muslim that doesn't comply with their fundamentalist 7th century primitive ideology. That's why they kill their own people who dare to raise even questions and rape them and torture them. That's why they funded Hezbollah, which has killed our people, as has Iran, our Marines, our embassy personnel. That's why they have funded and supported Hamas and the Houthis. And we can go on and on, but why should I? You know exactly what I'm talking about. So the question is, what's in the deal? That would be helpful, don't you think, Mr. Producer? And what's the enforcement mechanism? And is it an enforcement mechanism that will be enforced against this enemy after the Trump presidency? We know if a Democrat's president, it won't be. In fact, they might rip up the whole deal. It should be a treaty, but it's not going to be treated as a treaty, because the Obama deal wasn't treated as a treaty. Lindsey Graham, who so many of you get angry about, he has said it's a deal that needs to come before Congress. Graham is right. That's what the Constitution provides. The question is, will it? And remember, whatever we do or don't do will be noted by the Democrats, and they'll do the same thing, especially if it means skirting the Constitution, okay? So there's more to be done. Now, this would be an MOU, a Memorandum of Understanding, that requires, as I understand it, another 60 days of negotiation. We also read some reports indicating that many of the countries that were said to have agreed to it didn't even know that it was agreed to yet, including the state of Israel, including other states. It was negotiated by Qatar, I believe, as a mediator. Qatar, that has spent $400 billion trying to undermine our country, undermine our educational system, to create all kinds of disunity in our country. They've been very effective at it. Pakistan has been involved. They're aligned with Saudi Arabia, that was behind 9/11. They're aligned with Russia. I don't know why Turkey has a role in anything. Erdogan is a genocidal maniac who has an alliance of sorts with Iran, as Qatar does. So all this is going on. We'll be very interested in knowing the substance and seeing it. And even if it's the greatest deal of all deals of any deal in the history of deals, which would be great, I am telling you right now that the enemy will not comply with it in the end. And this is what troubles me. Putting everything else aside, I don't want our kids and grandkids, I don't want the next generation to have to deal with Iran that has 10,000 ballistic missiles and does, in fact, have the ability to put nuclear warheads on those ballistic missiles that will be able to reach our country. Maybe at some point hypersonic missiles. I don't know. Because this is a regime that will use them. The president has said it, and the president is correct. And what I see here is this president, unique from all the others before him, courageous beyond all the others before him, has brought us to a point where we can destroy the regime. In fact, the bombing of the last two nights demonstrated it. And you know, it's interesting. The first night of bombing, Iran started firing ballistic missiles at some of the Arab countries, but it didn't fire any additional ballistic missiles at Israel. Why was that? Because they knew Netanyahu wouldn't stand for it. That's why. So here we have him over a barrel, so to speak. I know we're worried about the price of oil. I know we're worried about the stock market and all these other things. But what this demonstrated to me, with the Israelis first, and then us two nights in a row, look how quickly we could bring them to their knees. Look how quickly. And imagine if we were going to knock them out. Imagine if we were going to knock them out. And imagine if we armed the Iranian people. The president talks about the Kurds, and he's not had very nice things to say about the Kurds. Well, arm the Iranian people. After half a century of having intelligence and working with other countries that have intelligence there, we know which Iranian people might want to be armed and coalesce. We might even know how to break into the army itself and create various factions. And I'm not talking about the IRC, GC. That's different. That's like the SS. And so people are talking about, isn't it great we have a deal? We don't even know what's in the deal. But from my perspective, president will do what the president thinks is right. He's brought us to this point. I just feel like we've been on the five-yard line for 9 weeks. And to me, it underscores the fact that rather than the ceasefire, we should have continued, we should have finished them off. I'll be very curious to see how this MOU treats Hamas. If Hamas is brought within the MOU, as Iran wants, then you know it's a complete loser deal. Hamas has killed our Marines, our soldiers, embassy staff. You know, prior to 9/11, Hamas was the biggest killer of Americans, period, in terms of terrorism. And Hamas is Iran. Hamas has destroyed Lebanon. The Lebanese people want them out. The Israelis want them out because they keep shooting missiles into Israel and killing their people. And, of course, the Iranians, the people of Iran, they want them out too because they know this is the most important arm of the Iranian regime and they want it to survive through the process. So there's a lot to look for. There's a lot to talk about. But I stick to my basic premise. This regime cannot be trusted. And in the next 5, 10, 15 years, it will break out. Prove me wrong. If I'm wrong, where's the evidence anywhere that I'm wrong? Where's the evidence anywhere that they will adhere to an agreement? In the out years, certainly. Where is it? They're going to defy their own reason for existing, which is to impose their will, especially on the United States, the big Satan. They know we have election cycles. They know what the Democrats think. They know what isolationists think, what the weasels think. They don't think we have the will to enforce this, certainly not after Trump. And I have to tell you, I don't think we do. Certainly the Democrats don't. They're busy nominating Nazis and Marxists and Islamists with ties to Al-Qaeda. I mean, they're out of their minds. We'll be right back.
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0: When you hear about Israel in the news, it's easy to think of headlines, politics, or another conflict far away. 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
7: 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I am.

0: It's difficult to discuss a memorandum of understanding that's not public, the precise terms of which we do not know. If it's done, it will be signed in 48 to 72 hours. Let's see it. Regardless of terms, this is important. My understanding is that there's another 60-day period of negotiation. I assume that involves the particulars. My view has not changed because the Iranian regime is what it is. That is, it will violate whatever final agreement is signed, certainly after the end of the Trump administration. And I doubt any future president, certainly not a Democrat, will enforce it, which would require military action. And I don't think we'll ever be in this kind of a position again to do what needs to be done. We have the enemy where we want it. It's right to attack them, and in a few weeks' time, they were on their back. We hit the brakes for 9 weeks. We went back to military action this week. The regime was badly damaged beyond the original damage. Rather than destroy it, including arming the Iranian people, we apparently have an MOU. So beyond that, there's really nothing to comment on until we learn more. You know, does that make sense to you, Mr. Producer? All we have right now are broadsides. Here we have the president. Cut one. Go.
1: Just had a big day. I know you'll never be satisfied, but that's okay. That doesn't bother me at all. We just made a great settlement of the war with Iran. And we're going to be subject to finalization of documents. We should get done over the next few days. We'll probably have a signing maybe in Europe. And great thing. Stock market's up 1,000 points. That means they like the deal. See, that means they like the market goes down. It means they don't like the deal. But it's been up. Oil's dropped. Oil will start coming down to, I think, even lower than it was before. I said I was in Iowa. It was $1.85 a gallon. I don't know if I'm going to get there, but we're going to get pretty close. It's going to come down. And when oil comes down, everything else comes down. And most importantly, we have a deal that Iran will never have a nuclear weapon, which was the whole purpose of what we had to go through to get this. So it was a big, very big thing. But we have a signing soon, and the documents are in pretty final shape. So we'll see. We'll see. Very good. Should be done. That should be done pretty quickly. They want it every bit as much as everybody else wants. And I think a lot of good relationships can ensue from this. I just spoke with the leaders of many of the countries that were mentioned in the release. I just spoke to Bibi. I spoke to the head of great heads of nations, Qatar, UAE, and, Saudi Arabia, Bahrain, Kuwait, and others. And we're going to be talking to Turkey. President Erdogan is great, and it's really a wonderful thing. There was a lot of spirit. Pakistan was fantastic. The prime minister, and the I call him the general. He's a general. He's a great, great general. He's so great that he's actually a field marshal, a step above. And they're all very happy. The whole Middle East is happy, and long beyond the Middle East, the strait will open as soon as we have it signed.
0: Just based on what our president said there, it sounds like they did a deal and he announced it, and now he's calling the heads of state to tell them about it. Doesn't that sound right, Mr. Producer? That's what it sounds like to me. So, sort of a, if you will, lobbying effort, and any country that objects, you can imagine if Israel had a problem with it, they'd probably feel the wrath. But I don't know. I'm not there. There's much more on this, and we'll cover it, and there's other things I want to get to tonight as well. But this is front and center. Again, we can't go over the particulars because we don't have them. But I do know and you do too, the Iranian regime does not honor its word. So is this going to be a peace in our time moment? Is there going to be something better? What will we get from the regime? We get compliance, self-control. It will decide that, okay, we're not going to destroy the rest of the world, okay. We're not worried about the 12th Imam showing up, okay. Allah didn't really tell us to destroy all these Westerners. I don't think so.
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1: I may be viewed as a hawk today, but one day, whether I'm around or not, whether it matters or not, if remembered or not, I will be viewed as a dove. 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
1: Those of you, we had a caller last night that said, look, I don't want boots on the ground. We don't have boots on the ground in that respect. But if in 7 or 8 years, this regime muscles up with the help of the communist Chinese, and they'll help them, with the help of the North Koreans, and they will help them, with the help of the Russians, and they will help them, with the help of the Pakistanis, and they have helped them. They have 7, 8, 9, 10,000 ballistic missiles, imagine, that can reach the continental United States. They already can reach every capital in Europe, and we had underestimated that. And they have nuclear warheads. What the hell are our kids going to do? What the hell will our grandkids do? I'm just asking you. What will they do? This is the nightmare I fear the most. This is why I keep talking about this. The price of a gallon of gasoline, the stock market's up. The stock market goes up. The stock market goes down. The gasoline price goes up. The gasoline price goes down. What in the world is the next generation going to do? When communist China's on the move? That Axis is on the move. We've got these internal enemies that are weakening us from within. This is our generation that's responsible for stopping it, right? What are we going to do? And then the Iranians are armed up. What do you know? They lied. And what do you know? The Democrat president, or some Republican president for that matter, didn't take the steps necessary to stop them. What do you know? I know enough about history to know that for a relatively long period of time, Winston Churchill, in his own words, was in the wilderness, the political wilderness, the governmental wilderness. He'd made some mistakes as a minister, but he repeatedly made the point. He saw the Third Reich early on. He saw Hitler early on. He said, they're building up. They're a threat to the continent. No, what the hell's wrong with you, Winston? His party didn't take him seriously. You blew it before. We don't want to hear from you now. You know how articulate Churchill was. He was writing. He was speaking. He wasn't silent, but he was dismissed. He was dismissed. Neville Chamberlain was a very smooth talker. Considered a great diplomat. And when he came back with that peace agreement with Hitler, and peace in our time, and waved it around, he was celebrated. Celebrated. And Hitler was the only one not celebrating him. Him and a few others, and said, no. Do you understand what you've done? Rather than our country getting on a war footing and building up our military and our defenses, we're hiding behind this piece of paper. Hiding behind this piece of paper. Now, here's the thing. Iran is not Germany. It's not Japan. It's not Italy. It's not as strong as any of those countries were. But nuclear missiles, that's the great equalizer. So we've made the effort, and correctly so, militarily, to attack them. And we took out their navy. We and the Israelis. We took out their air force. We and the

0: Israelis. Now, there's more to do, obviously. We hit the brakes after 2 or 3 weeks. We wanted to see if we could negotiate a deal. It was a 2-week ceasefire that went to 9 weeks, so it wasn't really a ceasefire because there was a lot of shooting going on, especially from Hezbollah into Israel. And we can get into that later or another day. Long story short, this has been a hell of a week. First, the Israelis, and we admonished them. 11 ballistic missiles shot into Israel. And we disparaged the prime minister and Israel for doing it. They shoot down one of our helicopters, and they pay a heavy, heavy price. Well, why is that? Well, that for another day, too, because there's something wrong with that. Both should have been supported. Both. Now, we were going to bomb Iran again tonight, and tonight in Iran, it is approximately 12:41 in the morning. And literally within a few hours of making that proclamation, we have a deal for a memorandum of understanding, which we haven't seen yet as the public, and I don't think other countries have seen. They've been briefed on it. The fact is we can destroy this regime if we want to. It's not Germany. It's not Imperial Japan. It's not Stalin and the Soviet Union. It's not China, Mao, or Xi. It's already on its back. It's already on its back. The military activity we undertook was not intended to destroy it. It was intended to bring it back to the table and get them to sign a deal. Whereas I have felt the continuing military operation should be not to get them back to sign a deal, but to destroy them or an unconditional surrender. But that's not the way it's playing out, is it? And what I'm saying is the next generation, our children, will not have this opportunity. It won't happen again. I'm not a warmonger. I'm quite the opposite. I'm worried deeply about bigger wars with bigger weapons and a draft in which our children or grandchildren will have to go overseas and fight them when we have them exactly where we want right now. I'm telling you the truth. And this is my great concern. President Trump today cut two. I don't think we did cut two, did we, Rich? Cut two, go.
1: Mr. President, on Iran, how confident are you that there will be a signing this weekend? Because you have come close to sealing a deal, but at the last minute it has fallen apart.
0: You know what's interesting about this question? Wouldn't my first question would be, when are we going to see the details of the deal? If you're a reporter, aren't you curious about that? Aren't you curious about it, folks? Go ahead.
2: Maybe this weekend.
1: And has the Supreme Leader approved this deal, sir?
2: I understand the answer is yes.
1: And when this deal is signed, is the United States going to immediately lift the blockade?
2: Yes, that's true. That's part of the deal.
1: And
2: you'll have oil prices dropping like a rock.
1: And, sir, have you actually secured...
0: Hold on. Now, when you do that, that means, I assume, that the oil... that Iran will be free to sell the oil too, right? Unless there's some restriction. Again, I want to see the details, but I assume that's the case. So they'll immediately have hundreds of millions of dollars a day flowing into the regime. You understand? Go ahead.
1: The discussions about the nuclear material and the nuclear negotiations.
2: Yes, conceptually on that, and nobody's getting close to it because it's buried under a mountain, basically. There's V-2 bombers.
1: Mr. President, just so that I'm talking to America.
0: Okay, slow down now. Now, I don't know what that means, but that sounds like we're not going to go in and get it because it's buried from the B-2 bombers before. So that's interesting to me. We used to talk about going in and getting the nuclear dust, right, Rich? Well, maybe we're not. I don't know. I don't have the details, but I'm listening to the response. Go ahead.
1: Iran committed to not pursuing a nuclear weapon, or will there be more negotiations on that down the line?
2: They will not have a nuclear weapon. They've agreed to that. There will be no, which is the whole reason, which is a big part of the reason.
1: Is that going to be in your agreement, sir?
2: They will not only not have, they will not purchase, develop in any way, any shape, in any way, shape, or form a nuclear weapon. They will not have a nuclear weapon.
0: Well, unfortunately, hindsight is called hindsight for a reason. We'll see about that. I'll be right back.
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0: Folks, history is unfolding right before our eyes. 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

0: We're dealing with Iran, so we're dealing with pure evil. This is breaking now from something called the Hormuz Letter. Iran's foreign ministry directly rejects Trump's new claim that, quote, everyone in Iran has approved the deal, unquote, including the supreme leader, saying no one has accepted it, and, quote, no agreement has been reached, unquote, per Fars, one of their news outlets. Any agreement requires the U.S. to, quote, accept every demand, unquote, from Iran, including that it won't surrender enriched uranium or make nuclear concessions, that the Strait of Hormuz remains permanently under Iranian management, and the transfer of $24 billion in frozen funds. Iran adds, quote, if it were to yield under pressure, it would have done so a year ago, unquote, rather than after sustained U.S. bombing. I don't know if this is accurate or not, but I'm reading directly from it. The spokesperson also denied Trump's claim that the Strait of Hormuz would reopen on a deal signing, saying it, quote, remains closed, unquote, under Iranian authority and, quote, safe passage is not possible, unquote. Now, I don't know what this means. That's why you're going to get whiplash if you don't, you know, we don't have the terms. We don't know exactly what's going on. I'd like to know more. I don't know more. I think this is going to be ever-changing. Ever-changing. At least for now. How do I know? Because it is. I just read you something. It's crazy. Do you really want another summer like last summer? 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Now, a lot of people blame the summer heat for bad sleep, when really, maybe they're mattress trapping heat. Yes, your mattress can trap heat. 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This is big. 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That's all summer long. That's over 3 months. They will prove to you what they say. And I want you to take advantage of this because I happen to know they're right. But 100 nights to try it at home, you don't get that anywhere from any other mattress company. Zero. You walk into one of those stores, one of those mattress stores, 40 different types of mattress, none of them give you 101 nights to try it at home. Same with those that you order. None of them. So I strongly encourage you to give this a try for 101 nights. I mean, that's amazing. You see how they stand behind their product? All right, let's go to President Trump. Cut three. Go.
1: Mr. President, just to follow up on that, you have said before that Iran and the United States were close to a deal. It has not happened yet. Why are you so convinced that this time is different?
2: Because... they've taken a pounding. They've taken a pounding like very few people could take. And they want to make the deal a lot more than I do. And We could have had it done the other way, I guess, but it would have taken longer. They got hit very hard recently, as you know. And I don't like to have to do things that way, but I felt it was necessary. It's a great deal for the United States and for the Middle East, and I think ultimately great for Iran because they'll be able to build up their country and their country. I really believe it's a regime change because I find these people to be much more rational than the people that are no longer with us. We knocked out the first team of leadership, the second team of leadership. This is a different group. This is a different level, and I think it's frankly a smarter level, and it's a level that has reason. And they've all approved the deal. Everybody's approved the deal. Now we'll get it finished up, and hopefully that'll be done. We will not have Iran having a nuclear weapon, which is very important to these people behind me.
0: The problem is the administration doesn't have any control over it when the next administration comes in. We'll be right back.

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3: From ABC News, I'm Dave Packer. President Trump calling off attacks on Iran, saying that he is close to a deal now and that it could be signed over the next few days.
4: Hours after threatening to hit Iran very hard and seize the country's oil industry, President Trump abruptly backing off, claiming there is now a deal to end the war.
5: We just made a great settlement of the war with Iran, and we're going to be subject to finalization of documents. We should get done over the next few days.
4: Iran and the U.S. have been trading fire for days.
3: ABC's Rachel Scott. Stocks surged and oil prices plummeted after President Trump canceled those military strikes. The Dow soaring 929 points. That erases yesterday's losses. The NASDAQ up 640 points and the S&P 500 up as well. Just hours after FISA extension efforts failed in both the House and the Senate over the acting nomination of Bill Pulte for Director of National Intelligence, President Trump announced the nomination of U.S. Attorney for the Southern District of New York and former SEC Chairman Jay Clayton to take his place as Republicans try to push the FISA reauthorization forward. California Democratic Senator Adam Schiff.
6: It doesn't solve the Pulte problem, and that is there's no way I can see the extension of this 702 surveillance authority while an acting DNI, Bill Pulte, if he's allowed to go forward, has access to that data.
3: From FISA to FIFA, the World Cup is officially kicked off in Mexico City following a star-studded opening ceremony. The first match saw Mexico score a 2-0 win over South Africa. Jackie Puga and Diana Olivares came out to the Memorial Coliseum at Exposition Park for a FIFA fan event to cheer on Team Mexico.
7: We got to represent. We've always been in the World Cup, but we never made it far. So let's hope that the first game is the best game and we go up from there.
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8: 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And I did. Lean, right here. I did. I love this stuff. 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
2: He's here. 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
9: Hello, America. Mark Levin here. Our number, 877-381-3811. When I do think people are getting exhausted from the back and forth and the back and forth and all the talking to the press and the press talking to the president and on and on and on. Do we have a deal? Don't we have a deal? Am I wrong about that, Rich? Yeah, I don't think I'm wrong about that either. President, again, in the Oval Office. Cut four, Mr. Producer, go.
10: Agreement when it comes to nuclear. You said this was just a concept of that agreement. So is this just essentially setting the stage for deeper talks on nuclear?
11: It's a very strong memorandum of understanding that is a little conceptual, but it's something that's going to get done. And if it doesn't get done for any reason, which I can't imagine that not happening, they want to sign it as much as I do or more. I would say they want to sign it more, maybe a lot more, but it's a very detailed a memorandum of understanding, also agreed to by many other countries that have great influence over them, and everybody wants it done. So it's going to get done.
9: Okay. Cut five. Go.
12: What is your message to the Iranian people?
9: Oh, yeah. Let's hold off on this. This was from earlier in the day, and it's not relevant anymore. Well, there it is. They want to deal more than we do. But we're having to bomb them in the submission for a deal. Right, Mr. Producer? I mean, so it's not that they want a deal so much. And here's Mark's view. I don't give a damn if they want a deal or not. The regime should be destroyed. And notice, at no time do we talk about the Iranian people anymore. I noticed that online. I noticed that from even some of our callers. It's not our problem. We're not going to think about them anymore. And yet we told them, didn't we? Continue to protest, help us on the way. I know we told them that. Will the deal go through? We're now asking experts. They don't have any idea. I don't have any idea, and so forth and so on. My bottom line is, deal or no deal, they won't honor anything. And one thing you did learn, that I learned by listening, is that the straits would open within 30 days, which means the money will start flowing into the Iranian regime again immediately. So that's even while we're negotiating during the 60-day period. I don't know why we're doing that. I don't know why we're doing that. I really hate to see any money flowing into that regime because they're not going to use it for the people. The president and other people say, well, then they'll be able to grow their economy. And they don't think the way we think. Let me ask you folks a question. North Korea survives. Un survives. The grandfather, the father, and now him. Because it's one big concentration camp. He's a fat pig. He eats all he wants. He lives any way he wants. They live like kings. They live like queens. The people are treated worse than animals. Worse than animals. And so that's one of the reasons I think the withholding of the oil, you know, by blocking the strait, of course it's hurt the economy there. But the people who run the regime are doing just fine. They're doing just fine. If we want to create problems for them, again, arm an opposition in Iran. Help create and coalesce an opposition in Iran. We used to be able to do these things. Apparently, we don't do them anymore, or we don't have the will to do them anymore. So that does concern me. It is kind of funny to watch some of these experts and hosts, though, I must tell you, America. They're not sure what to do, so they're sort of, you know, on the line, and where do we stand, and this is good. I just tell you what I think. You don't have to be vicious and stab the administration, the president in the back, and doing all those things and so forth and so on. I don't do that. I don't do that. I didn't do it with Reagan. I didn't do it with the Bushes. I just give my opinion and tell you where I think we're right, where I think we ought to adjust and change. And that's what I believe. Let's see. Jason Crow, this guy's a real lowlife. He's a Democrat from Colorado. He's one of the people that was encouraging our armed forces not to obey orders from the president. Cut six, go.
13: You know, when we're in a situation where we have to tune into what the Iranians say to get the real information on the status of the negotiations, that's a huge problem, right? Because the information
9: coming
13: out.
9: First of all, listen to this guy. I've told you, and he proves it, they are very sympathetic to the enemy. Not necessarily because they like the enemy, but they hate Trump and they want power. They want to win this November election in the worst kind of way. In the worst kind of way. Go ahead.
13: Is inconsistent at best and misleading at worst.
9: Mm-hmm. Let's hear a real hero, though. That's some punk. General Jack Keane, who will be on Life, Liberty, and Levin Saturday. He's been terrific, and he's right on. Cut seven, go.
14: I think when you draw back and look at the regime, you know, they took the Straits of Hormuz 2 months ago with the idea that we would participate in negotiation and it would open up in 2 weeks. Well, here we are 2 months and it's still not open. They are not good faith negotiators. They have stalled these negotiations. In my view, even if they sign on a dotted line and we get everything we want on paper, what are they going to do in terms of implementation? They're going to stall it. Mm-hmm. And then they're going to attempt to reverse it. And because we can't trust them. And that's who I think we're really dealing with here. And I do believe we're likely on a path to return to major combat operations. And that will put the regime on a path to its collapse, not just from the military targeting, but also from the economic warfare that we're conducting here.
9: Mm-hmm. I hope he's right about that latter part. He could be, because if the Iranians screw around again, it may necessitate military action, but military action to achieve what? It should be to achieve victory, folks. General Keith Kellogg has been great, too, as far as I'm concerned. Here he is. Cut 8. Go.
15: I think the president's had the patience of Job. He's really done a wonderful job in keeping the patience and extending the negotiations. I think we've reached a point where we're just going to say we're done with these guys. And politically, we say stop the negotiations. Have our team come home, say, you know, our phone number, give us a call. Economically, and I've said this repeatedly, you take things like LaRock Island, which is the command and control facility in the Strait. You take the island of Karg Island, which is their economic lifeline. So you've got the economic piece. You tell the rest of the world, you're not going to get any oil because we now control the oil. We're now the oil barons. We've talked about it politically. We've talked about it economically. Political, the negotiations economically. Is Karg Island and militarily. I mean, the Secretary of War and the Chairman of the Joint Chiefs have got this one really well, really down very well. And every time they stick their head up, just keep pounding them. I would reach a point right now, Sean, of saying we're just done with you guys. We're going to go in. We're going to finish the job. Having a protracted war is not the American way of war. It's a war we've been conditioned to in the last few decades where we've done things in Afghanistan or Iraq. We ought to go back to the way we did it in like World War II or World War I, and we just finish the job. Total war, obliterate them, and say, when you need to come to the table and you want to talk to us, you got our phone number, but until then we're done. Because right now we're playing their game, not our game. Let's play our game and force them to come to us.
9: And we were doing that in the first weeks of this war. It was spectacular. And that was the hardest part. The hardest part. Spectacular. And then our objective changed. I believe it did. I believe a lot of the Arab countries were whispering in our ear. I believe Turkey especially, which is close to Iran, and he's a genocidal maniac, Erdogan. I believe he was whispering in our ears. I believe the Qataris, who are fairly close to Iran, despite Iran firing into their country, they'll take it. Whispering into our ear, $400 billion in their money to destabilize our country and our country. And I believe there's a lot of actors out there. Pakistan got a pat on the head today. Erdogan got a pat on the head today. What could we do without them? A lot. A lot. I'll be right back.
0: 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There's the headline. Then there's the story behind it. 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

0: I have nothing to ask. There's nothing else to know. I see CNN liked one of my posts, didn't it, Mr. Producer? Let's see, which one? Hold on, I will pull it up and read it to you. CNN, nobody watches it. Let's see here. Here's my post. If all these governments have agreed on this deal, it's amazing how all these governments signed up so fast while we were announcing we'd be bombing ASAP. Since it's done, can we see it? And what is this deal? Can we see it? Is that controversial? I don't think so, Mr. Producer. I just said that here, too. Can we see it? I want to see it. And you do, too, right? Because all we have talk right now is, my God, it's great, we got a deal, or, well, we got a deal, I don't know about it. Well, what is it? I mean, I've posited my position, I put my marker down, a deal is a deal that they won't follow, okay? At some point, they won't. But that said, if we're going to talk about the deal, it's hard to talk about it if we don't know about it. And so I think that's fair. I don't have a problem. Congratulations, CNN. How come CNN doesn't put up my other post? Let me read this one. Hold on one second. Let me read what I posted also, Mr. America. Mr. and Mrs. America. Hold on one second. Hold on. Here we are. Ah, how come CNN won't post this one? Can I read this one? I think I can. The House should trigger the expulsion process against Jamie Raskin. Now, you'll never see that on CNN, ever. Jamie Raskin is already leading a plot to impeach the president if the Democrats take the House. He led the prior two impeachments against the president, has pushed for his resignation in the past, also was involved in twisting the 14th Amendment to ban candidate Trump from ballots, objected to the Electoral College votes for Trump in the first election, and was a member of the Pelosi January 6th committee that, among other things, destroyed records before the GOP took over the House. Republicans should move to expel Jamie Raskin from the House. If he can continue to abuse our constitutional system and undermine our electoral process, ironic since he blames Trump and Republicans for doing so, having led every effort described above, then take the necessary steps to charge him under the expulsion clause of the Constitution. Under Article 1, Section 5, Clause 2 of the Constitution, each House of Congress may, quote, punish its members for disorderly behavior, and with the concurrence of two-thirds, expel a member. It's true that it is highly unlikely two-thirds of the House would vote for his expulsion, but the Senate will never muster the two-thirds vote required to convict and remove a president either. That doesn't stop Raskin and his ilk from acting and putting the president through the process. I can think of no other way to push back against this kind of abuse of the impeachment clause by Raskin and the Democrats. What do you think of that? Wow. CNN didn't post that one. Now, I'm not against them posting the other thing I said. I mean, it's public. I put it on X, so it's out there for the whole world to see. I would like to see the details sooner than later on this deal. If everybody signed off on it already, then let's see it. If it's going to be signed over the weekend, I think we, the people, should see it, and then we can discuss it. Sit. All right? We have our friend Roger Zackheim from the Reagan Institute in Washington, D.C. Roger, how are you, sir?
1: I'm okay. I'm happy to be talking to you.
0: Well, Roger, and I'm of two minds of this stuff about deals. First of all, any deal with this regime will be violated. It's just a matter of when, in my view. So, after this administration, if they fear Donald Trump in about 2.5 years, they're going to violate it. That's the evidence that they never comply. That's number one. Number two, we don't have any details yet on this deal. We haven't seen anything, let alone how we're going to enforce it. Number three, it's a memorandum of understanding, which means, as I understand, 60 more days of negotiation. But then we read, or we heard the president say, within 30 days, we're going to allow them to sell oil through the straits. So they're going to immediately be getting funding for the regime. What do you make of all this?
1: You know, it's troubling. it seems different. I mean, I've been listening to you, and we've been talking about this on and off for months now. But this is different because the president's talking about sending the vice president to Europe for a signing ceremony. It seems to be elevating this beyond what we've seen before with a ceasefire or some sort of memorandum of understanding. And for precisely the reasons you just outlined, I mean, Mark, there's no record that this regime can be trusted. There's no record that this will be worth anything more than the paper it's on. And there's so much at stake, and we have a lot to lose at this moment. We have weakened this regime. We've cut them down to size through Operation Epic Fury. We are putting tremendous economic pressure on them with the blockade. So why would we give this up? What are we getting in return is a question we have to ask. And the only thing in my mind, Mark, that would sort of warrant a deal is if we had a deal where the terms would be the opposite of the JCPOA. Really, just the exact opposite of what the Obama administration signed up for. And I'm just not optimistic that's what we're going to see, precisely because the only thing we're hearing is relief of sanctions or some, you know, cash that might be transferred, you know, from the United States across the Straits of Hormuz into bank accounts in Tehran. What we should be listening to, what we should be hearing, is confirmation that there will be zero enrichment, that there is a terms against any missile program, that the terrorist regimes that they support, starting with Hezbollah, will not see any support from this regime. And of course, maybe the first one is that the straits will be open. Those are the conditions that need to be in any agreement, and that seems not to be discussed at this moment.
0: Don't you find it odd also that if there's a deal and all these countries have signed off on it, why we can't see it right now if they're going to be signing it in 48 hours? And I get the impression this was agreed to, and then the countries were kind of asked to go along with it. That's my sense of what's going on. More with Roger Zackheim in a moment, the Reagan Institute in Washington, D.C. We'll be right back.
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1: We're here with Roger Zakheim, the Reagan Institute. He's a good man. You know, Roger, the president has said he's not worried about the midterms, the price of fuel, the stock market, and so forth. Now, in announcing this, he mentioned the stock market and the price of gasoline. And I thought we started this military operation in a very smart and strong way. We essentially defeated much of the military in this regime. Remember, General Cooper basically, or Admiral Cooper, was basically saying he needs a couple more weeks to finish out their target list. You're an expert on Reagan. I lived it. Reagan would have, I believe, armed, trained, given air support to the Iranian people. By now, we would have known who's what and organized them and so forth and so on. The president is attacking the Kurds, saying they stole the weapons and so forth. But there's many Iranians that want to overthrow this regime. Why do you think we didn't go that route?
2: Yet. I think...

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2: And the way they've operated through Epic Fury. And you know, the tactical stuff, there's disagreements. Israel, at this moment, and I know you agree, should be focusing on the threat from Hezbollah and should be unencumbered. And, you know, President Trump, you know, went forward and backward on that. But ultimately, you know, Israel's taking out Hezbollah targets and pushing their way as far north as they need to go to Beirut to get after that. And the United States, rightfully, had to respond to the Iranian regime's attack, taking out, after they took out our Black Hawk, our amazing military.
3: Yeah, but the Israelis rightfully had a response when 11 ballistic missiles were shot into its country as a result of them taking on Hezbollah.
2: 100%, and you know, the president, I mean, it's hard to keep up, but where it landed ultimately is that Bibi did what he needed to do, Israel needed to do, and I hope that will continue. But I think we're going on this MOU, and I think this is sort of the outlook that I'm taking is, listen, even if you want to make a deal with the Iranians, what we've seen is they never miss an opportunity to miss the opportunity.
3: That's very true.
2: I mean, like, and so they're just going to do something that's going to break this deal. What I would like to see happen is just to accept the cold reality that there's going to be a cold peace here. So let's continue the economic pressure. Let's continue the military pressure until this regime breaks. You know, the pallets of cash that are all talking about, the billions, $6, $12, $24 billion. How about we hold off on the Marshall Plan for Iran until there's a new regime in place?
3: Yeah, but that's not what's in the cards, if I'm hearing this correctly. Now, I don't know if it's correct or not, but in response to a reporter's questions, in 30 days, we would allow the Iranians, the Hormuz would be opened up, and they would be able to go ahead and sell their oil. And that's kind of in the middle of the negotiations, correct?
2: Well, I've heard, watch those clips from the president in the Oval, as we've become accustomed to watching, but that presupposes that the Iranians are actually going to open the straits. And they have yet to show any evidence, any inkling of doing that, because they perceive
3: that. We have to take a picture at a time, and I agree with you 100%, and I've been saying this on TV and radio. I agree with you. I'm talking about what the president said, though. He is prepared to allow them to go through the straits with all their oil freighters and all the rest of their tankers and to sell their oil, and that'll bring immediate resources into the regime. Now, if that's the case, I don't think that's a great idea. We're not even done negotiating with them for 60 days, right?
2: Yeah, it would be a lifeline for this regime, the regime that absolutely would take those that funding. It's not going to humanitarian aid. This is not going to sort of help the victims of this, with the Iranian people. It will absolutely be fuel for them to continue to attack our interests and the interests of our allies, 100%. And President Trump has to know that these assets are fungible, even if you're trying to direct where they go. So it would be a bad outcome for our interests.
3: All right. So do you see this being signed over the weekend or not?
2: I mean,
3: who knows?
2: I have no idea. I mean, we're in a day today where we were going to see another round of strikes, and then it flipped on a dime to now there's some announcement of a deal, parenthetically a deal that some in Iran said that they haven't agreed to. I mean, so who knows? But I think what we do know is that whatever is signed cannot be verified, and we certainly can't rely that the Iranians are actually going to make good whatever promises they're going to make.
3: Well, let me ask you this, because I've been reading everything I can, as you have apparently, and what is the position of Iran tonight? I'm reading three different positions.
2: Yeah. But that's the point.
3: Yep.
2: When you decapitate a regime, as we did so successfully with Epic Fury, there are pockets of power and pockets of resistance within whatever remains. And so we're one element, you know, thinks they're speaking on behalf of the government, there's another element at that very moment undermining them. This is the command and control problem. I mean, it very well could be that somebody

0: you know, and they're on the diplomatic side, thinks they have a deal here and fully intends to comply. But what does that have to do with the RGC and the forces that are firing on our military? You know, the forces that fire on a Blackhawk. And that's part of what's going on here. Another reason why you can't deal with these folks is whether or not the ideologues are in control or the ideologues are subverting those who are negotiating, it doesn't really matter in terms of our interests. It's it means we can't deal with them.
1: All right, Roger Zackheim, director, director of the Ronald Reagan Institute in Washington. Thank you, my friend. Excellent points.
0: Thank you.
1: All right, take care of yourself. It's no secret that summer's a very expensive time. You might want to take a trip. Air conditioning bills go up. It is what it is. Send your kids to overnight camp or even day camp. Thinking about maybe your kids going to a non-government school, given what goes on in those classrooms or colleges and universities. Well, anyway, and you still have those credit card balances from the past and the interest you're paying on those. And it all gets very, very heavy, doesn't it? 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
1: When you hear about Israel in the news, it's easy to think of headlines, politics, or another conflict far away. 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

0: just a little bit here. Either way, that Knicks game last night, which I'm sure you either saw or you've heard people talk about, was incredible. But San Antonio really blew it, didn't they, Rich? The guy should have held on to the ball, right? Should have been fouled. There were a few seconds left. But he takes a shot and he misses it. Then they race down to the other end. The Knicks take a shot, they miss it. And, you know, that follow-up basket, that wasn't easy. He didn't dunk that. I think he was even a little bit surprised it went in, you know? And he came out of nowhere. He flew in. It was unbelievable. But what happened in the streets was horrendous. The River to the Sea crowd is everywhere now in New York City. I told you before what Mondami's up to. To depopulate New York City of the middle class, of the wealthy, the business owners, and the Jews. And to repopulate with Islamist radicals, that's repetitive. Homeless, illegal aliens, and they were out there destroying property. Looked like the third world. In fact, everywhere there's a concentration of the Islamists, it looks like the third world. No assimilation, of course. It's really hard to stomach. After a Knicks game, it is really hard to stomach. I don't think we're doing enough about it at the local, state, or federal level, quite frankly. You know, while much of the world stays silent, Pastor John Hagee, what a fantastic human being. He's been a steadfast voice for Israel for decades. In his important new book, God's Prophetic Clock, I want you to get this. He lays out the clear biblical timeline we're watching unfold right now. And this book tells you how Israel was reborn in a single day in 1948, just as the prophet said. Jerusalem reunited under Jewish control in 1967. Nations of the earth turning against the Jewish people. These aren't random events. They're the signs from Scripture. Our children and grandchildren are counting on us to understand what's really happening. 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Grab a copy of God's Prophetic Clock. Very, very important. From really a remarkable man, Pastor Hagee. I've told you about our friendship and the friendship with our families and how I call him my pastor. And I'll say again, you'll say, Mark, you're Jewish. Why are you promoting an evangelical pastor? Why do you think? It's called the Judeo-Christian belief system. That's right. He's a remarkable man. And we are dear, dear friends. And it'll always be that way. So here's Jerry Seinfeld. He's out there, Madison Square Garden. Didn't look like he had any security at all, Mr. Producer. And so he was approached by the River to the Sea crowd. And they were yelling at him and screaming at him. And then one of the pukes, who's apparently another podcaster, goes up to him. Cut 9, go.
1: What up, Seinfeld? What up? Can we get a free Palestine? Can we get a free Palestine? Come on, give us one free Palestine.
2: It doesn't exist.
0: Ooh, they didn't like that, did they, Rich? What free Palestine? What are you talking about? Does this jackass know what's taking place right now in Gaza? Have you noticed there's no talk about this anywhere? Anywhere. That Hamas is using the same exact hospitals that the IDF had to go into, the same exact schools the IDF have to go into, the same exact mosques the IDF had to go into, and they're now using them as prisons and torture chambers. Prisons and torture chambers. They're breaking bones, they're raping, debauchery, because Hamas wants complete control. There are tribes there, some tribes within the Palestinian community that are trying to fight back. If they think you're part of that, or if they think you're an opponent, or if they think you're just not sworn to them, certainly not enough, they kill you. They're executing people publicly. Where are all these NGOs? Where are all these groups? Where are all the leftists? Where are all the billionaires? Where's all the media? You know, Israel was accused of genocide. Two major reports, one from a left-wing European entity that says, actually, we didn't find any genocide. Another from a group of generals independently looked at it and said, there was no genocide. There was no effort at starvation. Hamas was stealing the food. No, they weren't attacking hospitals and mosques and schools for the purpose of attacking them. They were trying to be very careful, but that is where Hamas kept its weapons. That's where Hamas hid out. And they lost a lot of IDF soldiers fighting the war the way they did. And still, our dear friends, Qatar, pouring $400 billion into this country, our dear friends, the Saudis, our dear friends, the Turks, good friends, beautiful friends, wonderful friends, outrageous. And here Hamas is slaughtering fellow Palestinians. Not a whisper. Front page of the Slimes? No. First article on Politico? No. Top of the page on Drudge Report? No. Top of the page on Mediaite? No. No. No. The lousy, fraudulent media in this country. And where are the woke rightsters, too?
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5: From ABC News, I'm Dave Packer. A possible de-escalation in the war with Iran. President Trump says he canceled new military strikes against Iran. As sources tell ABC News, a deal with Tehran is, quote, very close. President Trump also claimed that the Strait of Hormuz will officially open the moment the deal is signed. But what does Iran say? ABC's Patrick Riebel.
4: We have not really heard from the Iranians yet. There has been no official response to President Trump's announcement that Iran is close to agreeing what he called this memo, this memorandum of understanding. We have been hearing from some Iranian state media, which basically have been pushing back on the idea that any agreement has been finalized.
5: Severe weather across the Midwest leading to more than 1,300 flight cancellations today. Biggest impact in Chicago. Air traffic controllers evacuated the Midway Tower due to a tornado warning. A massive fire has broken out at a warehouse used by a medical supply company in Tracy, California. That's between San Francisco and Modesto.
6: Some of the large folks from the warehouse appears to be evacuated. They're making access.
5: Cal Fire says the blaze started just before 2 p.m. local time. Not clear how it started. The medical company Medline says all employees on site personnel accounted for, but now other buildings in the area may be threatened. The man charged with killing former Minnesota House Speaker Melissa Hortman and her husband and wounding another Democratic lawmaker, State Senator John Hoffman and his wife, has changed his plea as to federal charges. As U.S. Attorney Daniel Rosen reflects on the case.
7: What drives a criminal to want to commit this sort of brutal murder and to do it as coldly as it was done? I wonder if any of us who live law-abiding lives will ever really be able to understand that sort of motivation.
5: The new plea eliminates the possibility of the death penalty. And Kansas City Chiefs star quarterback Patrick Mahomes getting a contract worth over $500 million. That's a first. 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
9: He's here. 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
0: Hello, America. Mark Levin here. Our number, 877-381-3811, 877-381-3811. That post I read to you about Jamie Raskin, that they should expel him. Now, they won't be able to actually expel him, but they ought to go through the constitutional process under Article 1. Jet says they won't be able to remove the president. Takes two-thirds vote of the House to remove a member. Won't happen. Takes two-thirds vote of the Senate to remove a president. That won't happen, but they still impeach him, and Raskin is still threatening to do it. So I said, look, Republicans in the House, go through the process of expelling him. Make him suffer through that. And there's a lot of reasons to do it. You can read it online if you'd like, on all my social media. Go to True Social, where the president has posted, and he's added his own comments, and I think they're good comments, as a matter of fact. So the Knicks win this game, and then outside, the River to the Sea crowd is rioting. And, of course, they're chasing down Jews if they can identify them and so forth. I mean, is there going to be an end put to this? Not in New York City. You got Mondami. He's the mayor. He likes this. This is what he's doing. This is what he's, you know, doing. You know, Todd Blanche has been nominated to be Attorney General. This is a good guy. He's really a good guy. And he's going to be very much needed. Because if, I'm not saying when, if the Democrats take the House, and if they take it, I blame a number of things, including the woke right, Tucker Carlson, Megyn Kelly, Piers Morgan, Matt Gaetz, Steve Bannon, and the rest of them, for undermining MAGA, undermining the president. Again, you can have a disagreement with the president. We have a disagreement with the president from time to time, but we're very respectful about it. We understand his positions. So we don't attack him or even attack his positions. We just state what ours are. But 95% of the time, it's copacetic and completely copacetic. He loves America. He's a great patriot. And we adore him, don't we? That won't change. That won't change. I've gotten to know Todd Blanche. He's quite good. I mean, really good. He's a really good lawyer and a really good person. And he will do well by our country. He already has his deputy and his acting attorney general. He'll do well by the president. He represents both the president and the country. And he'll know what's coming if they win. And he'll have to deal with it. And he understands the lawfare that was unleashed. But apart from all that, here he is at a press conference today announcing indictments of three illegal aliens who took part in a wide-ranging conspiracy to smuggle more than a dozen children into the United States. More than a dozen. Cut 10, go.
10: Today we are announcing the indictments of three individuals. Maritza Kawik Koch, her brother, Carlos Augustin Kawik Koch, and Gladys Marina Call Chen. This was out of the Northern District of Ohio. All three are illegal aliens from Guatemala who allegedly took part in a wide-ranging conspiracy to smuggle more than a dozen children into the United States by scamming the system and exploiting the loopholes created by the last administration. This is one example, one indictment, but it is not unique. There are over 15,500 super sponsor cases that we have identified along with DHS. And again, these super sponsor cases are when somebody sponsors more than three children, unrelated, and they're unaccompanied minors that come in the United States. I also want to announce today, from the same district in Ohio, the Northern District, the sentencing of another criminal illegal alien who was convicted, also from Guatemala. He was a 27-year-old man who came to the United States, smuggled in a 14-year-old child by submitting false paperwork and lying on the forms, claiming to be her brother, proceeded to sexually assault this young woman. And these two cases, while only two, help explain how what was going on is really the stuff of nightmares.
0: You know, we've talked about this before, why they were separating parents from their children, because we didn't know if they were their parents. I mean, the left, the Democrats, the media are so disgusting. Mark Wayne Mullen. You know, I've held my opinion back on him just because I wanted to observe him in this position. He's been doing very, very well, I believe. Very well. Cut 11, go.
11: When we start digging into these cases, and you start hearing the absolute horrific things that took place underneath the Biden administration, under true neglect at best and criminal at worst, to allow 450,000 kids to go missing throughout this country. President Trump has made it a point to go find these kids. And because of our partnership with HHS and DOJ, Department of Homeland Security, truly using the best, to which the Democrats sometimes want to demonize, because a lot of times this is ICE, this is HSI, this is CBP. These individuals that the Democrats seem to want to defund, but because of President Trump, we finally funded them for 3 years, we're able to push and go find these kids. We found 146,000 kids so far. 146,000 kids. We still have nearly 300,000 missing. We're investigating reports to where some of these kids claim that they were raped 600 to 700 times.
0: Oh, my God.
11: I don't care who you are. I don't care if you have kids, if you don't have kids. I don't care if you're a liberal, you're independent, you're a Democrat, you're a Republican. If you can't stand for law enforcement to go find these kids, who are you? Who are you? Every leader should understand what's going on.
0: Mm-hmm. You went from 320,000 to 100,000 more under the Biden regime. And the Democrats pretend that they're the ones who are compassionate. They don't even talk about this. Hakeem Jeffries never talks about this. Schumer never talks about this. Bernie Sanders never talks about it. It's disgusting. Cut 12, go.
11: And do you know where we're finding the most of them? Sanctuary cities. Because they know they're safe. That's why they're called sanctuary cities. Because of President Trump's leadership, we're going into those sanctuary cities. We have mayors like Mondami in New York who want to say, you're not welcome. As a mayor, he knows what's happening on the streets. He knows who he's harboring, and at this point, in abating. By saying that we can't go operate, we're going to. We're going to go find the worst of the worst. We're going to rescue as many kids as we possibly can. We're going to enforce our nation's laws, and we're going to right the wrongs that the Biden administration turned a blind eye to.
0: When we come back after the break, ActBlue, the mothership of collecting all this massive money for the Democrats, dark money in the shadows, taking tons of foreign money, as it turns out. Remember the CEO yesterday? We played some of those clips. She pled the Fifth Amendment even when she was asked her name. Remember all that? Well, the congressman who really started digging into this early on, was Brian Steele. And we'll get to him, Republican of Wisconsin, right after the break. We'll be right back.
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0: Folks, history is unfolding right before our eyes. 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
9: 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They know they're probably wrong. 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

0: Welcome back, America. We're here with Representative Brian Steil of Wisconsin, Republican, who's really been the lead in digging into this Act Blue. Congressman, how are you? Tell the folks, what is Act Blue, first of all?
1: Well, thanks for having me on. Act Blue is a liberal online donation platform where a large number of Democrats utilize to actually get their campaign donations to fuel their campaigns and a whole host of liberal causes. Since it was created, Act Blue has shuffled $20 billion to Democratic candidates and Democratic causes. It is the behemoth of Democratic fundraising.
0: Mm-hmm. But it's been up to no good, right? What did it do, and what did the CEO have to say about it?
1: Well, for 3 years, I've been engaged in an investigation to figure out if there is fraud at its core in Act Blue. And my concerns have only grown as this investigation has moved forward. It was earlier this week we had the CEO of Act Blue, a woman named Regina Wallace Jones, come before our committee where she continually pled the fifth. But the underlying answer here is that we know that Act Blue doesn't have the fraud prevention standards that are necessary, and in particular, the fraud prevention standards that are necessary to prevent foreign funds from coming into U.S. elections. That's at the core of my concern about what they're doing. And we have document after document that shows that Act Blue has lax fraud standards and prevention techniques. And the hearing we had this week where the CEO continued to plead the fifth only furthered my concerns about what is actually taking place at that online fundraising platform.
0: So the concern is they're taking foreign money. Is there any way to track this? Can the IRS track it? Can other parts of the Treasury Department?
1: It's actually shockingly difficult. And the reason for that is Act Blue has not been doing their part to prevent the fraud from coming in. In fact, we uncovered certain documents at Act Blue that encouraged their employees to make sure that the donations were being processed. One fraud prevention memo, it was labeled Fraud Prevention 101 for new associates, that said, quote, if an otherwise legitimate donor uses a fake name, we would want to accept their donation, end quote. Meaning, if somebody lies about who they are, Act Blue is looking to take that money. So what the concern is that people were taking and making donations in other people's names, and those funds were moving all the way through. We know some foreign donations made it all the way through into the campaigns. My concern is about the scale in which this fraud was occurring.
0: How are you going to get to the bottom of this? She lawyered up. She wouldn't even agree to her name. It's going to be very difficult, isn't it, to pry more of the facts from them?
1: It has been difficult, although we think that at some point individuals from Act Blue will actually come and tell the truth. Why do I think that? The New York Times broke a major story about our investigation in early April and got a hold of internal legal documents at Act Blue. In particular, Act Blue's outside legal counsel, Covington, a major white shoe law firm, wrote a memo that indicated that Ms. Wallace Jones and Act Blue had intentionally or did mislead or lie to Congress. That's the New York Times reporting about what they believe probably occurred there. The host of attorneys after that left Act Blue. Their fraud and compliance teams departed as well. They know, someone there knows exactly what has been taking place, and it is my hope that they are willing to step up and actually explain to the American people what is occurring. At the same time, the United States Department of Justice very likely has an ongoing criminal investigation based on some of the findings that we've uncovered.
0: Ah, really? Now, you don't know, but you think so? Have you referred some stuff over to them as well?
1: We previously had provided information to the United States Department of Justice. President Trump made public statements about the need for the United States Department of Justice to take action in this regard. And I think it's really important for the American people to know that fraud, and in particular foreign funds, are not inside U.S. elections. I think there should be a profound principle that only Americans are deciding U.S. elections, mm-hmm. and there's no place for foreign funds in our elections. And platforms such as ActBlue have a serious responsibility to make sure that they're following federal law and not allowing foreign money into the U.S. election system.
0: Can you tell, you know, it reminds me of Southern Poverty Law Center in some ways. Can you tell whether these revelations are having an effect on their fundraising? Is it too early to tell? Do you know?
1: Well, you can sure see that the DNC, the Democratic National Committee, is way down in their fundraising since we've begun these mm-hmm. types of investigations. But we also have seen some policy changes at ActBlue, none that they were willing to admit. But through our subpoenas of documents, we have seen the beginnings of changes on the platform. For example, when I began my investigation, ActBlue is not requiring a CVV number. That 3 or 4 digit code on the back of your credit card you have to enter almost any time you buy anything online. It's a fraud prevention measure. They now require that. One of my concerns at the beginning of this investigation was ActBlue was allowing gift cards, a mechanism for an individual to move money but not have it be connected back to the individual's name. And so they no longer accept those. So all of this is to say shining light on this is productive, but it's going to be far more productive for us to get to the bottom of this and to show the American people exactly what has been taking place in ActBlue over the past number of years.
0: Accepting foreign money, is that criminal? Should be, right?
1: It is criminal to take foreign money if you're a federal candidate and to knowingly launder those funds is a violation of law. It's, again, my belief of why our oversight investigation may lead to further actions taken against ActBlue.
0: Mm-hmm. All right. Well, keep us informed because I'm very interested in this, Congressman, and thank you for the great job you're doing, Brian Steele, Republican Wisconsin. What are some of the towns in your district?
1: We are the southeast corner of Wisconsin, so the southern suburbs of Milwaukee, down to Racine and Kenosha, and then over and across to Janesville and Beloit. So it's the heart of the manufacturing district of Wisconsin with some great, beautiful areas along Lake Michigan.
0: Is that Paul Ryan's old district?
1: It is. It is, and then redrawn by Democratic Governor Tony Evers to become one of the more competitive districts in the United States.
0: Yeah, you have a tough race every damn 2 years. That can't be fun. All right, well, thank you. Come back. We'd love to have you. Just stay on top of this. This is a very big issue, and we appreciate you doing it, sir.
1: Thanks for having me on.
0: My pleasure. You take care of yourself. That ActBlue is the mothership. You hear what he said? They've raised $25 billion. Billionaires all over the place. Billionaires! The Democrats don't mind billionaires as long as they're funding them. And, of course, washing the money through these other organizations and so forth. I guarantee you not a single Democrat wants ActBlue investigated. Not one. And yet, it is, as I said, the mother hit $25 billion, Rich, that they've poured into other PACs and campaigns and so forth. I mean, that is crazy. And the allegation, what's being reported, is that they've taken foreign money, which is illegal, and they've done everything they can, I think, to fight efforts at transparency. So Congressman Steele is doing everything he can to get to the bottom of it. And the CEO, as we pointed out yesterday and played the clips, she kept pleading the Fifth Amendment. We'll be right back.

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1: All right. Here we be. Monetary gold. I really want you to listen to this for your own good. Your own good. Even when the economy is bustling along under the Trump economy. We have a massive debt that's been built up over decades. Congress cannot control it. It can't. It won't. And I think our fellow Americans don't want them to control it because it requires some very serious slashing of programs. And so the question is, what do you do about it? It's one thing when the government doesn't act responsibly and fix this, but what do you do to protect yourselves? Well, I'll tell you what I do. I diversify, and I diversify with gold. Some people also use silver. And when you look at the big central banks around the world, they're doing exactly the same thing. Now, even though the dollar is the strongest currency in the world, you're not really measuring the strength of the dollar compared to other currencies. You're measuring the strength of the dollar compared to the dollar. Over the last 20 years, the value of the dollar has gone down significantly. The value of gold has gone up significantly. All right, that's one measure. It's an important measure. The higher the debt goes, the higher gold goes. That's another measure. But diversification is smart no matter what. You don't put all your eggs in one basket. And so, what do? You find the best of the companies. In my view, there's no question it's Monetary Gold. 26 years in the business. 26 years. And Monetary Gold is literally the gold

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2: 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All right, let's jump into some of our calls. Dan, Bluefield, West Virginia. You notice everybody loves West Virginia now? People are moving to West Virginia because it's a free state. It's a great state. On the Mark Levin app. Dan, how are you?
3: Doing very well, Mark. Thank you so much, sir.
2: My pleasure.
3: Let me turn off the white noise right behind me.
2: All right.
3: I have to have the AC on. It's one of those portable ones. Hey, I'll jump right into it, Mr. Levin.
2: Yeah.
3: You and I have talked on the phone several times in my life.
2: Mm-hmm.
3: Coming to reality with the Republican Party and now the MAGA Party started at about 2010 when I moved back to the East Coast from Denver. It was pretty rough for quite some years. I was recovering from alcoholism. I got my recovery, Mark. And I got more wisdom, more wisdom from you than any other teacher in my life.
2: You're very
3: not
2: kind.
3: To blow smoke up your wazoo either. But I really want to say I really appreciate you, Mark. You may have forgotten me, but I was the guy who lived in storage units.
2: I remember you. You're a good guy, and I appreciate it.
3: Okay, well, I appreciate that. And I just can't tell you enough. I've gotten such an education from you, Mr. Levin, that no money could have ever paid for the conscious contact that you've helped me have in politics. It's just amazing what I've learned from you. And I wanted to remind you, Mark, if I may, real quickly, because there's other people who want to visit with you. I wanted to remind you, September 9th of 2015. Do you remember that date?
2: 2015 rings a bell. It does. Remind
3: me. Well, we protested against Obama.
2: That's right. On the Capitol lawn there.
3: Correct. And I had the privilege of not only seeing you and hearing you discuss what is and what is not, but all the other people who were there that really nice September day. It was a great day. It was dry.
2: And that's the first time I met Donald Trump.
3: Me too, sir. Me too.
2: Yeah.
3: Yep.
2: And he came there attacking Obama and the Iran deal.
3: Correct.
2: Yeah. I remember. I played that the other day, I think, last week or 2 weeks ago. That was a lot of people, great patriots. I really remember. I enjoyed it, and I remember you very much.
3: Well, thank you so much, Mark, for all you do, sir. I know you, you're so humble, you don't wear it on your sleeve, so I appreciate that.
2: Well, you're very kind. You take care of yourself, and don't be a stranger, Dan. Thank you. You know, most of the times, every now and then when I talk to the president, you know what he says to me, Mr. Producer? You don't understand what a big voice you have. You don't understand how powerful you are. And I said, Mr. President, I don't think of those things. He said, you remind me of a great golfer. I said, how do you putt so well? He said, I don't think about it. I said, well, who was that? He said, Tiger Woods. You know, when I'm online, they say I'm a has-been, you're a boomer, nobody listens to it. You've seen that, right, Rich? Crazy. Crazy. Toxic as hell. Let's go to Ralph, Fresno, California, the great KMJ. And I want to tell you, KMJ is a longtime affiliate. It's a big station in a wonderful part of the country. God bless you guys. Go right ahead.
4: Thank you, Mark. You are absolutely a blessing, you know. You are truly the great one. I've been listening to you for decades, too.
2: Thank you, sir.
4: Well, I just want

0: wanted to say that, yes, sir, this MOA is startling to me. You know, they are stall artists. Iran, mm-hmm. they're just going to stall. And I'm just praying that Donald Trump, our dear president, would recognize the window of opportunity we had to take mm-hmm. Iran down, to get rid of the IRG, get rid of these mullahs. You know, they're Sharia extremist fanaticals, and they believe they have to summons the 13th Imam by creating a catastrophic and cataclysmic event. And so that's mm-hmm. where we're at, and they're stalling. And there's 80 million Iranian, or should I say Persians, that want to be set free, and we kind of mm-hmm. made a promise to them that we were coming to help them. And if we just sign this deal and allow this regime to go forward, everybody loses. If we could take them down, it would change the entire dynamics of the Middle East.
1: You're right.
0: And it's just so important that we do this now.
1: And we're here at the precipice. He's brought us to the precipice, but we can't seem to get into the over the finish line here. But you know what? The Iranians, that is the regime, is its worst enemy. So maybe they'll blow it. Time will tell. But I agree with you 100%, brother. 100%. Thank you, Ralph. Boy, I don't think I've had this much, these many compliments in a long time, Mr. Producer. Actually, all the callers are always great. They're always great. Let's take another call here. Cena, Rockville, Maryland, the great WMAL. How are you?
2: Hi, Mark. Can you hear me?
1: Sure.
2: I say thank you for taking my call. I am an Iranian American of Jewish descent. I left Iran as a 13-year-old in 1979 on the onset of the revolution when the great Shah Pahlavi was the king of Iran. Mm-hmm. And us Jews really had it really good then. And first of all, I appreciate you being the voice of many Iranians. That is, you know, that goes without saying. You have a huge fan following all over of Iranians. And I want to echo what the caller just said before, that the regime is of the DNA of deceit and cheating, mm-hmm. and they will never, ever come. But I want to say that I trust President Trump in mm-hmm. what he has set out to do. Because even today, this morning, he talked about the 40,000-50,000 Iranians that were just recently killed and they were not armed and all that. So I really think that he's aware of everything. I don't think he doesn't.
1: Let me just say this, Cena. I trust him too. It's the Iranian regime I don't trust. And when he's out of office, I do not trust the Democrat president. I do not trust some of these Republicans. I don't think they will have the fortitude that he does, and that's my big worry. 4, 5, 6, 10 years out, they violate that deal, and they will. They will. They're the enemy. What are we going to do about it? And in the case of the Democrats, we know what they'll do about it. It'll be worse than appeasement. They'll subsidize them. And he's the only Republican that's ever done anything about it. So that's my concern. All right, my brother, we're going to take a hard break. I really appreciate it. We have great callers here, and we're going to keep doing it. We'll be right back.
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0: 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And now we have the 250th anniversary of our independence, the Declaration of Independence, to be precise. 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And you'll be a proud partner of a very patriotic company founded by a veteran. A wireless company that shares your values, Pure Talk. If you haven't switched yet, I know it sounds like it's going to be a pain in the neck. It's going to take time. No, it'll be less than 10 minutes. You can keep your phone and your number if you like I did. Dial #250, say Mark Levin. That's #250, say Mark Levin, and you're off to the races. And you'll be glad you did. Again, #250, and say Mark Levin today. Today would have been my father's 101st birthday. So I want to wish him a happy birthday. Yep, yep, yep. He wouldn't believe what's going on in this country today. Neither would my mother. I can tell you that right now. I'm glad they don't see it. But it is horrendous. Absolutely disgusting. What's going on in this country doesn't look like anything it did 5, 6, 8, 10 years ago. Absolutely not. Let's go to Paul, Smithtown, Long Island. How are you, Paul? Paul, Paulo, are you there? Is he there, Mr. Producer?
1: Yeah, there's a Paul here, but it's not Smithtown, Illinois.
0: Smithtown, Long Island.
1: No, it's not Smithtown, Long Island. It's Houston, Texas.
0: Okay. I don't know how they got Smithtown. Lower your radio, would you? And then go ahead.
1: Let me get a microphone in. How does that sound?
0: You sound great. Go right ahead, Houston. Houston, I hear you.
1: Okay, Mark, I'm glad I got a chance to talk to you. I'm not happy with what I'm hearing. Trump's selling us down the river, and if he's going to trust Pakistan and the Crown Prince of Saudi Arabia and Erdogan in Turkey, I don't know who's the fox in the hen house with him, but he's being played for a fool, just like I thought he wised up a couple of days ago when he said he felt like they were playing for a sucker.
0: Mm-hmm.
1: They're doing it again. And then apparently these three, if not others, that are allies of Iran and Erdogan in Turkey is as bad as Iran, just about.
0: He really
1: and
0: is.
1: He needs to get somebody that get that fox out of the hen house and listen to some sane people like Jack Keane and mm-hmm. you know and turn and listen to Admiral Cooper and Raising Cane, Joint Chief of Staffs, and let them mm-hmm. finish the job.
0: Hopefully, in the end, that's what's going to happen. Hopefully they'll force his hand. I don't understand what this commitment to a deal is, and I do know they won't honor it. Maybe they'll honor it while he's president, but as I said, they're not going to honor it ultimately. And ultimately, our kids are going to have to go to war to stop it. I really hate to see this. All right, Paul, Houston, Texas. What's that? Well, who do we get from Houston? It was a different Paul. So I screwed up? No, I don't see it. Okay. Now we got another Paul. Now we got Smithtown Paul. How are you, Paul?
2: Very good. Yourself?
0: Very well. Thank you.
2: Okay. I want to preface this with a statement saying that this Iranian government is self-appointed heads of state and self-anointed gods. Mm-hmm. And I agree with what you're saying as far as Mr. Trump, our president, which I back 100%, that he is used to dealing with a business environment where you have a letter of disclosure and then a letter of intent, and then you do business. Mr. Trump, as a businessman, did very well that way. Now, as a president, he has to understand that he's dealing with people that don't respect us as human beings. And what they will do is they will sign any document understanding that we're a non-entity to them. Period.
0: That's a great way to put it, because you're exactly right. We are a non-entity to them. We're subhuman to them. And they'd slit our throats in 2 seconds. Doesn't matter to them, as they have slaughtered their own people. You're exactly
2: and
0: right.
2: They will sign any document understanding that. And at the end, that's my wife. At the end of
0: hello
2: the day.
0: Hello there, young lady. You're right.
3: How
0: ahead.
3: Are you, Mark?
0: Let me look.
2: Okay.
0: I'm doing great. Thank you. Hope you are too. All right, brother. Paul, I got to run. Lovely wife. We salute our armed forces, police officers, firefighters, emergency personnel, ICE, our truckers, the men and women in Ukraine, the men and women in Israel, the men and women in Iran, and you, the American people, the great American people. Thank you. Thank you for being here. I'm deeply blessed to have you, and I'll see you tomorrow.
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7: From ABC News, I'm Dave Packer. President Trump says a deal to end the war with Iran could be signed as early as this weekend. And what makes this time different?
8: They will not have a nuclear weapon. They've agreed to that. There will be no, which is the whole reason, which is a big part of the reason.
9: Is that going to be in your agreement, sir?
8: They will not only not have, they will not purchase, develop in any way, any shape, in any way, shape, or form a nuclear weapon. They will not have a nuclear weapon.
7: This after the president announced he was canceling strikes against Iran, and Trump had mused about taking Karg Island, Iran's central oil processing site. ABC News national security and defense analyst Mick Mulroy says that would have been a major escalation.
3: Not only would it, of course, restarted the air war, but it would have probably involved troops on the ground in Karg Island that would have been there for a sustained period of time, because the president was talking about essentially controlling their oil and gas industry.
7: The man charged with killing former Minnesota House Speaker Melissa Hortman and her husband and wounding another Democratic lawmaker, State Senator John Hoffman, and his wife, has changed his plea to federal charges as part of a deal with prosecutors to avoid the death penalty.
6: There was sobbing in the courtroom as both families listened to Bolter admit to the crimes. And the Hoffmans, who survived that attack, saying in a statement, quote, "There's no justice for Mark and Melissa Hortman, and there's not justice when our family and our state will never truly heal."
7: ABC's Faith Abube. Bad news when you get this message from the tower.
9: Lufthansa 459 Super, do you require anything other than law enforcement at the gate? Roger.
7: That's audio from Live ATC that Lufthansa Airlines flight heading from San Francisco to Munich had to divert to Boston for what the airline and authorities call an unruly passenger that posed a threat. Massachusetts State Police say a female passenger reportedly attacked another passenger and had to be handcuffed to her seat. Unclear if there are any injuries. 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
7: Crowds clashed with police for a second night in Belfast after an immigrant was charged with a brutal knife attack. ABC's James Longman has more.
12: Police say protesters have been trying to reach a hotel they believe was housing immigrants, and disturbingly, earlier this week, some went door to door in a local street looking for foreigners and torching homes. Now, the family of the man who lost his left eye in that attack have appealed for calm, and they say that while they're completely devastated by what's happened to him, they reject violence as the response.
7: Trial is underway in Los Angeles for Jonathan Rendernecht, accused of starting what eventually grew into last year's deadly Palisades fire. Prosecutors claim Rendernecht wanted revenge. ABC News legal contributor Brian Buckmeyer.
13: With this defendant and the idea of setting the fire in a specific community that has high-income individuals and why he would do that, I think that lends itself to this is a thing that people can understand, can connect, can make sense of. And they can say, okay, you're isolated. You don't like a certain population of people. You are fascinated with fire. A person who has these connective tissues would do this.
7: Personnel are accounted for after a huge blaze at a Tracy, California medical manufacturing and distribution facility. Authorities issued respiratory alerts and blocked off roads impacted by the smoke south of Stockton. There is an existing red flag warning in California's Central Valley with temperatures in the 90s. The cause of this fire still under investigation. Dave Packer, ABC News.
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14: How did I lose weight? 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
15: 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My name is Chris Hand. 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Hit like, hit subscribe. It's free to do. We're trying to do more and more. And as Mason moves into his full-time position, I think the YouTube channel, the streaming stuff is going to get even better. And because he's just been awesome with that stuff. We jump in during the commercial break sometimes on YouTube. We cover things and we're allowed to play things on the digital stream that we can't because of FCC regulations on the radio side of the broadcast. I don't know. Is that a good thing? Is that a bad thing? I like having the options. I like being able to do a little bit more. We often say like 3 hours is too short with the amount of news that we could cover in a day, especially with this news cycle. But Joan's going to be filling in for me next week. And she was like, please, please don't let the news cycle slow down. And I'm like, I don't think you have anything to worry about. When I started here almost 3 years ago, we're coming up on 3 years, which is crazy, like absolutely wow. Bananas. I remember the guys like Matt and Dan who, you know, they've helped me tremendously since I started. But they were like, you know, you got to find out what your story is when the news cycle slows down. And I'll be perfectly honest with you, over the last 3 years, the news cycle has only slowed down once. And we still had a missing submarine to talk about. You remember that?
16: Good times.
15: Remember the missing submarine?
16: Well,
15: it was simpler times.
16: Simpler times, yes.
15: Yeah, it wasn't. They didn't have a good time at all.
16: No, they did not.
15: Although, I don't know. I feel like there's worse ways to go.
16: Than your controller disconnecting?
15: Well, because they got vaporized in the submarine, right?
16: Yeah.
15: So, I mean, that's pretty quick.
16: I hope so.
15: I've seen videos of people being swallowed by an escalator. I would take the submarine every time.
16: Absolutely. Oh, in comparison? Ugh.
15: You know what I'm saying? Or like, you ever see the one? I maybe it's just me. I'm a psychopath, and I watch all these videos, and like my kids, you know, a lot of people will tell their kids, let the people off the elevator before you go in. And my word of advice for the kids is make sure the floor's there. Make sure. I've seen too many videos of people just not paying attention. The elevator door is open and they're on their phone. It's like, whoop.
16: Yeah, they just walk into an empty elevator shaft. It's nuts.
15: Yeah, there's always worse ways to go.
16: Yeah.
15: Yeah, so news cycle doesn't slow down.
16: It's not at all.
15: Essentially what we're talking about. Savannah Hernandez is going to be joining us at 10:35. She has been in Texas covering the Carmelo Anthony Austin Metcalf trial. Yesterday, the verdict came down. Carmelo Anthony guilty of murdering Austin Metcalf.
17: In the fatal stabbing of 17-year-old Austin Metcalf, this case obviously has drawn national attention since it happened last year. Paul Morrow, your reaction?
18: Well, under the facts that we know, this seems to be the correct verdict. I mean, let me point something out that I felt set the tenor for the defense right off the top. In his opening statement, the defense attorney made a statement that Carmelo felt in fear because the Metcalf brothers surrounded him. That was in the opening statements almost as a justification for what he did. And those of us who follow this kind of stuff, and let me take my lawyer hat off for a second, right? Because most jurors are not lawyers. Let's just appeal to common sense. The picture in the mind of the jurors that the opening statement from the defense seemed to paint was of Carmelo Anthony sitting there with a bag next to him in which he secreted a knife, which he apparently was ready to use and which he warned he was ready to use, and that he felt justified in using because two brothers who were bigger than him were standing over him. By that metric, I could...
15: I mean, that's a reasonable reaction from Fox. This was always going to end this way. He was sentenced to 35 years in prison. He's not going to serve the whole 35 years. I think that we can all agree with that. Even if he did, that means he's out by 57, 58 years old. 35 years isn't enough. It's not. I'm not going to pretend that it is. You made a decision. It was the wrong one. You had no reason to stab Austin Metcalf. I think he should have gone away for a lot longer. That being said, not my call. That's what they landed on. That's what they landed on, right? But the reaction that we're seeing, especially from the left, has been absolutely abhorrent. Let's start with Court TV. I had no idea. I don't know. Does anybody watch Court TV anymore? Court TV really came out of the O.J. Simpson trial, right? Like, after that was, that became the biggest story on the planet for a moment in time. Court TV was born. It went away for a little while, became True TV. Now it's back to Court TV. And I didn't realize how far left that they leaned. I mean, it's essentially an extension of MS Now. Listen to how the Court TV panel discusses the Carmelo Anthony guilty verdict.
19: I mean, I'm questioning the jury. I asked them, how did you reach your verdict? How did you reach it so quickly? What happened? It was a 4-inch knife. He used it one time. He was pushed. I'm not saying that it was right, but what are you doing? How?
15: It was a 4-inch knife and he used it one time. He was pushed. He was also asked to leave about 15 times, and he refused to. He said, touch me and see what happens. It was a 4-inch knife. That's an appropriate response to somebody putting their hand on your back, obviously. I mean, another Court TV panelist was devastated essentially to tears. She's like, wow, this is heavy. This is so crazy.
20: Besides wow, which a lot of us are feeling, thoughts.
21: I was not expecting the top charge. I really was thinking that they would see manslaughter, still guilty, but manslaughter, different sentencing, but guilty of murder. So, you know, that's heavy.
15: Wow. That's heavy. Wow. That's heavy. One of the things that they did during the defense was the lawyers of Carmelo Anthony tried to suggest that Austin Metcalf impaled himself on the knife. The jurors were left with their mouths agape in shock when they showed them Austin Metcalf's body. Wow, that's heavy. I couldn't have seen this coming. Is this really what we're doing? I think this is what we're doing. Now, I think that these leftists and these liberals, they're going full defense of Carmelo Anthony, and I think they're going full defense of Carmelo Anthony for one reason and one reason alone. He's black. And I think that that's just gross. I think if the roles were reversed today, they would be absolutely celebrating the guilty verdict. Maybe they'd be upset that it wasn't strong enough, like I am. Maybe. But because he's a black juvenile, and I use air quotes because he was, what, like a month and some change away from his 18th birthday? Because he's a juvenile, oh, this poor boy. No, I don't have time for that. I don't. And the reaction outside the courtroom has been gross. Absolutely gross. This is Carmelo Anthony's lawyer who's making the case that black lives don't matter in Collin County, Texas.
1: I speak on behalf of myself, Minister Dominic Alexander. I speak on behalf of myself as president of the Next Generation Action Network. The Next Generation Action Network wanted to respect this process, to be able to make sure that nobody said that the Next Generation Action Network obstructed this process, interfered in this process. But what this process did is shown that black lives do not matter in Collin County.
15: Come on. Come on. Do white lives matter? Are we allowed to ask that question? Carmelo Anthony was where he shouldn't be. He was asked to leave. He acted like a thug. He pulled a knife out of his backpack. He stabbed Austin Metcalf in the chest. Black lives don't matter in Collin County. Okay. Would y'all have the same kind of energy if it was black on black crime? If Austin Metcalf was black, would we be having the same energy? Come on. 35 years. It seems soft. There was more reaction outside the courtroom. This is from a supporter of Carmelo Anthony, and she's asking all the tough questions. What do I tell my boys? This black mom says. She says she's got five boys. What do I tell them?
2: Why do we have to care anymore? Why are we even here? To be honest, why are we here? What are we here for? Because if we take up for ourselves, we go to jail. If we don't, we die. So it's a catch-22 in this situation.
15: If we don't take up for ourselves, we go to jail. If we take up for ourselves, we go to jail. If we don't, we die. Did Austin Metcalf have a knife? Was Austin Metcalf ready to stab Carmelo Anthony? What are we talking about here? So black people should be allowed to stab at any time to take up for themselves? Hold on, there's more.
2: What do you want us to do? What do you want us to do at this point? What? I'm lost for words. I don't know what to do. I got five boys. I don't know what. I ain't got nothing to tell them no more. You can't walk away no more.
22: Rest in peace, Trayvon Martin.
23: Let me ask you this right now.
15: Rest in peace, Trayvon Martin. We're still talking about Trayvon. I don't even want to get into the Trayvon stuff. Trayvon versus George Zimmerman, the Hispanic guy. They made that white versus black. What do I tell my boys? What do I tell my boys? She says, don't stab people. We can't walk away. Why not? Why couldn't he walk away? Was there a threat of physical violence if he walked away when they asked him to walk away? Am I missing something? What do I tell my boys? Don't bring a knife to a track meet. Don't make a decision that's going to affect the rest of your life. What am I supposed to tell my boys? Don't stab people. I think that would be the route that I would go. I have two boys. I think I would say, son, if you stab someone to death, you're likely going to prison. So don't stab somebody to death at a track meet. What do I tell my boys? Rest in peace, Trayvon Martin. It's all about race. It's just everything's about race. The whole thing's about race. And you're going to see this talking point over and over and over on the news. This wasn't a jury of his peers. There were no black people on that jury. Okay, the defense struck people from the jury. The prosecution struck people from the jury. They landed on the jury they had, which, spoiler alert, wasn't all white people. Also, I'm sorry. I thought we were supposed to be a colorblind society. So a jury of your peers has to be the exact same racial makeup as you? Is that what we mean? Is that a jury of your peers? You had potential black jurors before being struck down saying, I don't know if I could sentence them to life. Okay, well, you're biased. Moving on. Are you telling us that white people can't be fair on a jury when the defendant is black? Is that what you're saying? What about the Asians and the Hispanics on the jury? Also, they can't be fair. We needed an all-black jury. Gross. Absolutely gross. These people are profiting off of this. The GoFundMe, hundreds of thousands of dollars raised, homes, vehicles purchased off of a murder. They have no issue with that. The issue is when a young man, not a boy, a young man stabs someone to death and he has to deal with the repercussions for his actions. That's when it goes too far. It's crazy. Now, one of the most wild moments to me was after the verdict was handed down, there was a white person in a tent with the Carmelo Anthony family. And you know what they did? They kicked him out of the tent. You know what he didn't do? He didn't stab anybody. Kind of went under the radar in that situation. We can't walk away anymore. What am I supposed to tell my boys? I can't believe, if I was a betting man, I don't even know if this woman is related to anyone in the Anthony family. It's just all a black thing now.
2: Why do we have to care anymore? Why are we even here? To be honest, why are we here? Well, we're here for, because if we take up for ourselves, we go to jail. If we don't, we die. So it's a catch-22 in this situation. What do you want us to do? What do you want us to do at this point? What? I'm lost for words. I don't know what to do. I got five boys. I don't know what. I ain't got nothing to tell them no more.
15: Just don't stab people. Don't stab people. Don't shoot people. Don't murder people. I mean, I feel like that's pretty, like, that would just be solid advice. 1022. 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
0: And once again, I am hopeful but concerned. 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
15: My name is Chris Hand. I was responding to a texter, 7502. You're making it like this kid just set out to kill this white kid. I hate that anybody died in this situation, but the black kid had a knife for a reason. And it was more than likely for self-defense. This kid did not have to go hero and confront Carmelo Anthony. He could have let the authorities or go get a teacher or SRO to do their job. I said, so it's Austin Metcalf's fault for getting stabbed? Not at all. I hate this kid lost his life because he deserves to be living right now. However, he should have went to the authorities and he might still be living. That does not justify what happened. I'm just stating facts. To answer your question, the all-white jury is 95% going to convict a black male of any crime. That's just the facts. I think that's bovine scatology. I do. Also, the narrative of this being an all-white jury, not the reality of the situation. There were Hispanics on the jury. There were Asians on the jury. By the way, both the prosecutors and the defense struck black jurors from the jury pool. So what's... Was the defense racist too? Was everybody racist? Is racism in the room with you right now? The facts of the case were that Carmelo Anthony stabbed Austin Metcalf in the chest. And he died. And he didn't need to do that. But, you know, what do I know? I'm just a white man. I'm just... Maybe all of my privilege... is obfuscating the truth here, and I can't see through it. What do I tell my boys? Tell them don't stab people. That's what I would do. Don't stab people, and you'd be good. A lot of people are saying D'Angelo from Matt's show yesterday needs to call me. I'm open to it. I'm open to anybody calling me, honestly, if you disagree.
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0: There's the headline, then there's the story behind it. 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
1: 53 years old, he'll be getting out. He'll have wasted the majority of his life in prison because of the decisions that he made. But is that enough? I don't think it is. I think an example needed to be made. I think that we needed death penalty. It was never going to happen. They didn't charge him as an adult because of the age he was when he committed the crime. I think we should have gone a lot harder on this kid. He was 17 and change. Like, he was essentially a month away from being 18 when he committed the crime. So I don't have any sympathy for Carmelo Anthony. I don't. I've been 18 before. I've been 17 before. And you know what never crossed my mind? Stabbing someone in the heart for no reason at all. Now, maybe I'm on an island here. Maybe 35 years, you think that that's the perfect amount of time for Carmelo Anthony. But I'd like to get your response. Again, 615-737-9986. 615-737-9986. The supporters outside the courtroom were mourning the convicted murderer, Carmelo Anthony, breaking down in tears and leaving the scene. And I just couldn't help but not feel bad at all. Billy, on the road, am I wrong in thinking the way I'm thinking? Oh, you got to put the phone up for me, Mason. Sorry. What's up, Billy?
2: Hey, are we really surprised about the racial perspective? I mean, several years ago, I remember not even that long ago, it was a incident in California. It was a Hispanic cop, an Asian cop, and they shot a black guy, and they blamed it on white supremacy.
1: Yeah.
2: And then I thought that couldn't get no crazier. I'm like, these people obviously don't know what racism is. And then just last year, all those cops, three black cops, I believe, killed that one black guy, and they blamed white supremacy. And I was like, well, it's the higher ups. Well, the chief of police is black.
1: Yeah, that was Memphis.
2: There's not even a white person nowhere, and they still blamed it on white supremacy.
1: Yep.
2: I don't know. I don't get it.
1: I mean, it's like everything has to be through the, and I appreciate the call, Billy. Everything has to be through the racial lens. And it's not just to say it's black people, that's wrong. It's individuals on the left. It has to be through a racial lens. Whether you're black on the left or you're white on the left, it's through a racial lens. If you're a black conservative, and I know many of them, they think Carmelo Anthony should have gone to jail for what he did. I don't want to make it a black and white thing, but it's hard for me to look the other way when you see everyone on the left trying to do that exact same thing. Jamie on the road, you're up next. What's up?
3: Hey, Chris. You know, to me, it's not a black and white thing. This is the only black and white thing about it is that he took a life. He should get life.
1: Is 35 years too short?
3: Oh, absolutely. Yeah. I mean, is the other kid going to, you know, just all of a sudden have a family in 35 years and live out the rest of his life? Is his family in 35 years going to forget about him? No. This kid took that other kid's life.
1: Yep.
3: So he should be in prison for life.
1: I'm with you. Thanks for the call, Jamie. Let's go to Mike in Lawrenceburg. What's up, Mike?
4: Yeah, there's one thing that people aren't thinking about, and that's you know how hard you have to stab somebody to go through bone to get to the heart?
1: I'm aware, but I think that's a good point to make. He went for this kid, and it was savage and it was aggressive.
4: I field dress a lot of animals. If you want to cut through a bone, you gotta hit it hard. Because
1: yep.
4: It went through a chest bone, and that's a big bone.
1: Yeah, I mean, when they showed the pictures of the wound in court, the jury audibly gasped. And then the defense tried to make the case that Austin Metcalf impaled himself on that knife.
4: It was just the rage that had to be in this kid to stab him, to go that hard and go through bone to get to a heart. That takes a lot of doing.
1: I'm with you, Mike, and I appreciate your perspective. Let's go to Calvin in Lebanon, the distinguished gentleman. What's up?
5: Hey, Chris. I don't normally call in and comment on things like this, but I just can't stand it anymore. Not only

0: The white man have made it to court on this, the white man would have got the 99 years. And bottom line is it's hard to go into court and beat murder, and that's exactly what that young man done. I hate it for him. I hate it for the one that was stabbed and their family worse. But, and it looks like his mom and dad got a new house out of it. So that's what I got to say.
1: Yeah, I hear you. I don't. Did they buy the house or did they rent the house? I was under the impression that they rented the house, but they did buy some new vehicles. They raised, I think it was like $600,000 at one point in the response to the murder. They were selling merchandise in response to the murder. Like, just vile and disgusting, profiting off of this. But that's what they did. You made a point, Calvin, that I thought was really well. The white man would have got 99 years for this. Yep. You're absolutely right. If the races were reversed, I do believe that he would have been charged as an adult and he would have got 100 years. And I say that with anecdotal evidence, but evidence nonetheless. And this is a breaking just last night. The man, DeCarlos Brown Jr., who stabbed Irina Zarutska, the Ukrainian refugee on the North Carolina train. Well, he just got found unfit to stand trial. Again, I mean, listen, how am I supposed to look at this? The man accused of killing Ukrainian refugee Irina Zarutska on a North Carolina train in August has been found incompetent to stand trial. I mean, he seemed pretty competent to stab her. He seemed like he knew what he was doing. In the aftermath of the Irina Zarutska stabbing, I think we've all heard it. We've all seen the video. Remember what he said? He said, "I got that white girl. I got that white girl." I got that white girl as he walks away with a knife, dripping blood on the floor of the light rail train. He's unfit, guys. Completely unfit. Are you kidding me? It's crazy. The judge ordered Tuesday that Brown be hospitalized and treated for, wait for it, 4 months. After which there'll be another hearing to determine whether he is competent to stand trial. What do you think is going to happen in that hearing? Anybody? Anybody? If Brown's competency does not improve enough for him to stand trial, he will not be released because he would be a serious risk to others, the judge said. Brown had a couple of outbursts during the hearing, including one in which he said he wanted to sue the FBI. The judge advised him to be quiet. Ferguson told reporters that after the hearing, the prosecutor's goal is to seek justice for Zarutska and her family, adding that he is hopeful Brown's competency will be restored. Ferguson said Brown had been having outbursts since the case began and has made comments about some sort of material that controls him. He has to be able to understand the proceedings against him and be able to assist in his defense. And I think you saw from his actions, he's not quite there yet. Could that be an act? Maybe. Even if it's not an act, do we have to act like this man deserves to live? I mean, seriously, what are we doing? It's crazy. Absolutely crazy. Let's go to our friend Tony in Montreal. What's up, Tony?
2: How you doing, man? I'm not absolutely outraged by this reaction by the mother. That Chris, first, I appreciate the fact that you're on YouTube, so I can see all this stuff, and I think you're doing a great job. Maybe this is the way radio is going to be in the future, but I listen to you every day, okay? And nobody can accuse me of being a Republican or a Democrat or one side or other. I'm a Canadian. I'm up north. I'm listening to you guys. In self-defense law across the globe, in any common law jurisdiction, England, Canada, U.S., New Zealand, proportionality is the response requirement. In other words, if I spit on you, you cannot hit me with an axe in the middle of my forehead. If I kick you, you cannot stab me. And if I slap you, you cannot shoot me down. So the issue is, in law, it's called the thin-skulled victim. In other words, even if I punch you and you die from the punch, either you hit your head on the concrete or you have a thin-skulled circumstance in your biology, you are responsible for the death. You perpetrated the violence against the aggressor. your attack was too great for the attack that came upon you. Therefore, you are responsible for in manslaughter for his death, even if you punch him and even if it was proportionality. So the law is clear. It has nothing to do with whether you're black or white. If it's white on white, that law applies of self-defense. If it's black on black, it's the same thing. Anybody that advocates that response in a, I don't know, a high school, I don't know exactly where this took place, but like your other caller said, my son hunts, and when we have to cut through carcass, you got to really cut through carcass. The breastplate is something else. If you have to stab a person that badly, then there's something wrong with you, man. And you are a violent individual. Like, why isn't Carmelo just responding to this kid? If he was harassing Carmelo, why don't you just punch him out, bro? Just punch him or kick him or do something. Why you have to kill him? And why is the mother saying that a child must carry a knife to protect himself? I have a son. I tell my son, when you're in a conflict, walk away. Yep. When you're going to speak to a police officer, he is right. Whether you think you're right or not, don't confront a police officer. A police officer does not know what your intentions are. He has to meet 1,000 people in a week that are sometimes like this crazy guy on that train in Carolina that killed Zalutska. You know, this is what you're talking about, is our society, Chris, has become insane. The left will justify anything through a color lens. I call that pork pocket pigmentation politics. Pork pocket because it's cash corruption criminality, and pigmentation politics because it's pitting white people against black people when it should not be.
1: Exactly.
2: You should be talking about policy, man. Talk about policy. If you hate Trump, don't hate him because he's a person or what he says. Find out what his policies are. If you like a person, if you like Chris Hand, then what are his policies? It doesn't matter if you're from Mars or you're from Canada. It's what your policies are. If you're advocating for peace and you're advocating for what God and Jesus promised us for peace on earth, okay, and brotherhood, then these colors of the rainbow should not matter, whether you're a gender this or you're a that. And this is what bothers me. Like, this gentleman took an action, and you're an adult, and you killed a person. Like your last caller said, you killed that family. You didn't just kill that kid.
1: Yep.
2: You killed his future family. He has no children. He has no grandchildren, that boy that died. And that family suffers every day, Chris. Every day, they were going to suffer. They have psychological suffering for the end of time until they die, until they meet their son in heaven again. But imagine that you can sit there and pontificate and profit by going to these websites and getting money to build homes and cars, etc. Because your son, he wasn't a basketball star. He wasn't a baseball star, hockey star. He wasn't the best student in university or in high school. He killed somebody. So you now go and ask for funds because yep. Your son is not to defend himself. So you can have all your callers call in and say, I'm a racist. I'm not a racist. If you kill a person, whoever you are in society, you pay the price by the black and white of the law. That's
1: Amen.
2: Why the law is in white and black.
1: Tony, you're absolutely right, and I appreciate the call. You know, the one thing that you stuck out to me that you said, which jogged my memory, is you said Austin Metcalf's family is going to suffer with this for the rest of their life. They'll tell you it'll get easier. It's not. It's not. It's just going to be missed milestones and a young man who is forever a teenager now. But politicians will jump in and they'll say certain things. Jasmine Crockett weighed in on this. Do you know what Jasmine Crockett said? She said, and I quote, "Black women live in agony every day that I promise the Metcalfs have never lived through."
3: Black women, especially black women who have black male children.
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1: 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You know who are killing black women's sons the most? Other black women's sons. Sorry. So There's that. 1053, Super Talk, 99.7 WTN.
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1: We played a clip from Jasmine Crockett, which said, oh, black women live in agony every day because they're worried about their sons dying. And I made the comment, well, you know who's killing black mothers' sons? It's other black mothers' sons. And I got quite a few texts on the line saying, actually, it's black mothers, which is, it's funny you should mention that. Yesterday there was a hearing with the SPLC. They were talking about how they've been funding white supremacist groups and doing it quite effectively. But Brandon Gill actually brought up that point on abortion with the chief of the SPLC, one Mr. Fair. Listen to this exchange.
6: Said that restricting and banning abortion is a tool of the far right uses to maintain white supremacy. Do you believe that pro-lifers are white supremacists?
7: I believe that reproductive liberty is...
6: No, do you believe that pro-lifers are white supremacists?
7: I will tell you what I believe if you're asking...
6: Yes or no?
7: I can't answer that question, yes or no.
6: I don't think that pro-lifers are white supremacists. Do you?
7: What I think is that reproductive liberty is a right that every woman should enjoy.
6: How many babies in the United States that are aborted are black? About 40% of abortions nationwide are of black babies. Blacks represent about 13% of the population. Does that sound like something a white supremacist would oppose?
7: What I would say again is that SPLC supports reproductive liberty.
6: Calling somebody a white supremacist is a pretty serious charge, isn't it? I would think you would be able to defend that if your organization says that. You clearly seem unable to.
7: Mr. Gill, I'm not sure why you would think I'm able to do
6: because
7: anything.
6: Because you're the president of the SPLC.
1: It's 11:06 on Super Talk 99.7 WTN. My name is Chris Hand. 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Big SPLC hearing yesterday. There's a push. They want to revoke the Southern Poverty Law Center's tax-exempt status. Because they paid millions of dollars to neo-Nazi groups and white supremacist groups to boost their own fundraising. We saw that. We chronicled that story ad nauseum. But the hearing yesterday was wild. It was comical at times. Sorry, I didn't mean to play that. It was comical at times, but it was infuriating at others. And I think that this stuff needs to be played. It's not going to get played on CNN. You know, I think they ran away from the SPLC story. They said that we're doing it because we hate the SPLC because we're racist. And it's like, no, you're funding the racism that you're claiming to fight. That's a big issue. But, let's start with Jim Jordan.
8: Went on and now we learn that they had field sources, that's what they called them, that they were paying $4 million over a period of years, and these field sources were engaged in all kinds of ridiculous, hateful, racist things, all while telling their donors, we're doing the great stuff. That's the story. And that's why the Justice Department's investigating it and has indicted them. Anything I get wrong in that there, Mr. Banger?
9: It is a tale of hypocrisy.
8: Yeah, I thank the gentlelady for yielding. I will give you back 30 seconds. God bless you for yielding me 4 minutes and 30.
1: Jim Jordan outlining exactly what they're going after. Let's talk about Representative Andy Biggs out of Arizona. He's running to be governor out there. I think he'd be a good governor. He confronts the SPLC interim president on the organization's rogue spy network. These are the field sources that they've been paying. The white supremacists. Let's listen to Andy Biggs.
10: Well, in 2014, F9 broke into the headquarters of an organization, stole 25 boxes of documents, transported those across state lines, and he was paid money by that individual and continued to receive money for 20 years, in total receiving allegedly $1.2 million. And he's the one, F9 is the one that was involved in the romantic relationship with your employee. And I want to know, Are you telling us that you never knew about that relationship, even as you sit here today?
7: I'm telling you first that all the allegations in the indictment will be addressed in the Middle District of Alabama in the criminal case pending before that court.
1: That's a nice way of saying I'm not going to answer your questions, sir. I'm not going to tell you I don't know the answers. I don't want to be caught lying under oath, but I'm not going to answer the questions. Chip Roy brought up the fact that these guys fight for LGBT rights, the SPLC, but there's a weird missing gap, and that's Islamist groups. And I don't know if you've been keeping score at home. Radical Islamists, jihadis, not a fan of the LGBT lifestyle. Chip Roy.
11: How many extremist Islamic groups do you have of the 1,500 or so organizations you have on your hate map?
7: Again, anyone can go to our website.
11: My office has been looking over and can't really find one.
7: Again, it is the SPLC's.
11: You think
7: right.
11: SPLC could provide us a list of the Islamic-oriented groups that you have on your hate map?
7: Mr. Roy, we don't target any group because of its religion.
11: Really?
7: I want to be clear about that.
11: Really?
7: Yes, that's exactly right. We target no group because of its religion. We target groups because they express statements and engage in activities that demean.
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14: From ABC News, I'm Dave Packer. An apparent de-escalation in the war with Iran, President Trump calling off strikes and claiming a deal could be signed this weekend.
15: Most importantly, we have a deal that Iran will never have a nuclear weapon, which was the whole purpose of what we had to go through to get this. So it was a big, very big thing.
14: Word of that possible agreement came after days of renewed fighting and a threat from the president to, quote, hit Iran very hard. But Iranian leaders are making it clear that nothing's been finalized.
16: We've also been hearing from Israel. Israel's Prime Minister Benjamin Netanyahu has called President Trump and discussed this memorandum of understanding. According to sources, Israel was not informed of in advance and was surprised to learn of this, that a deal was imminent.
14: ABC foreign correspondent Patrick Reeval. President Trump has nominated Jay Clayton to be his new director of national intelligence. Clayton is the U.S. attorney for the Southern District of New York. He would replace Tulsi Gabbard, who stepped down last month. The nomination comes after Trump selected Bill Pulte to serve in the role as acting capacity. It caused an uproar on Capitol Hill due to his lack of experience. Trump urged Congress to confirm Clayton as soon as possible. The National Weather Service says at least three tornadoes hit towns outside of Chicago Thursday night as severe storms grounded flights, knocked out power, and brought down trees. Cleanup was already underway in Chicago from Wednesday night storms, which severed a natural gas line in the South Shore neighborhood. That severed gas line, Keith Denmark lives there, says the whole area smells like gas.
17: You could hear the rushing of the gas, and you could smell the gas in the air for blocks. And people didn't know what to do. They were at home. Where do you run? Where do you go?
14: That same storm system will head into the East Coast on Friday with severe threats from New England to the Carolinas. 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
14: Prosecutors in Minnesota announced Vance Bolter has pleaded guilty to last year's murder of Minnesota House Speaker Melissa Hortman and her husband and the wounding of State Senator John Hoffman and his wife. Under the plea, Bolter avoids the death penalty. U.S. Attorney for the District of Minnesota, Daniel Rosen.
20: Political violence is a scourge plaguing America in our times.
14: Bolter still faces state charges, but with no death penalty under Minnesota law. Police are warning about criminals recruiting teenagers online to carry out violent crimes, including murders, bombings, and abductions. ABC's Aaron Katursky has more.
21: Annalie Berg's 16-year-old son, Rio, was a victim.
22: Still hard to believe.
21: In 2025, he was on his way home when a hooded stranger came up from behind, pulled a gun, and opened fire, killing young Rio, who was not the intended target. Police say the gunman was no professional assassin, but a fellow teen, recruited for the job online by a gang.
22: The kids did the dirty work for them, and then they just throw them away.
21: The 16-year-old hitman in this case was immediately caught, convicted, and sent to prison, so it's two young lives wasted. Police say this online recruitment trend is spreading and should be a wake-up call for parents.
14: A collaboration between Visa and OpenAI will allow ChatGPT to shop and make transactions on users' behalf. Visa says it plans to have safeguards to prevent overspending and unauthorized purchases. Dave Packer, ABC News.
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23: What's up, everybody? It's me, Chad Benson. You know me. I'm here new to three every day. 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
24: Excited. I was getting ready to say, Brother Chad, what's different from any other night?
25: Well, this was because I had to put myself to bed early because I knew the World Cup elf was coming overnight. Deliver goals. So excited. I'm pumped. Everybody's like, what? It's what I love. I was just watching something. Algeria in Lawrence, Kansas.
24: Yeah.
26: Hey, did you leave out some steamed chicken and broccoli for the...
25: Steamed chicken and broccoli. Some floofty. Did you leave out some floofty?
26: Yeah,
27: maybe
26: we got
27: a bowl. Maybe a bowl of mead.
25: Exactly.
26: We got to talk about that trip to Atlanta. Why? There's some problems.
25: What is it?
26: Well, one, it's going to be hot. And
25: we're not outdoors.
26: No, it's still going to be hot. It's Atlanta. Doesn't matter. And also, I know you got pull, so I'm going to need you to make sure there's no people there.
25: I will do my best.
26: Not dealing with people.
25: Okay, there we go. Ladies and gentlemen, already complaining, we're not even there. He's the glass is half broken, leaking, falling apart. Oh, man, all kinds of stuff going on. I told Radio America and all my people because sometimes when stuff breaks down, goes chaotic, I have to go and I have to refresh and do other sets of shows in the afternoon rather than having a replay of my morning show. I told them, I don't care if Trump nukes them. I'm watching the World Cup, so you better figure something out for the next few weeks.
26: If he nukes them, does that mean they automatically lose?
25: Yeah, that would be a loss. That would be a loss.
26: Doesn't sound like very fair competition.
25: It doesn't. And then it would be kind of weird that if he did do that, right? It's like, well, this wasn't the whole thing for them not to get one because they would use it? And then we used one. Which, by the way, according to several reports, Trump floated using a nuclear weapon to try to get to some of their stuff. Which would be terrifying. That'll show you. Oh, any news on the Pentagon? Do we have any idea what's going on?
0: I'm still trying to find out what happened, Brother Chad.
25: Probably somebody had some broccoli.
0: That could have been some broccoli.
25: Some raw eggs.
26: Yeah. Asparagus.
0: Maybe somebody had bad gas.
25: Oh, God, I'm so sorry about this. Yeah, that place is huge, but it is interesting. So they picked it up just floating in the air or something?
0: Yeah, just sensors that detect things like that in the air apparently went off, and so they went full scale. We better find out what's going on, even if it isn't anything.
25: No, that's, better cautious, right?
0: Yes, sir.
25: Safe than sorry. Be cautious in a situation like this. And and they have everything. I mean, Brian's like, I was joking. I'm like, they have like a Sbarro pizza and stuff. It's one of those things you walk in, you're like, this is a food court from a mall on top of a restaurant. Everything else, everything you need is inside of there. Everything you need. And God willing, it's just nothing. And like I said, just some bad odor. And then get Busy Bee out there. And Busy Bee can sort them out. Get them one of their new cleanup things. And they can be moving on with themselves. Because they could be doing something tonight. Because Trump has said, we're going to take Karg Island. I've been wanting to take it for a while. I'm pretty excited about Karg Island. It's going to be great. I'm like, you know what? Do it overnight before the games are on tomorrow. Can't do it tomorrow because the U.S. is playing. You don't want to ruin that. They gave you a peace trophy. How horrible would that look? Could you imagine that if he did drop a mini nuke? As the World Cup kicks off, do you think they would call him up and go, hey, can we have that peace trophy back?
26: Dude, there's no such thing as a mini nuke.
25: Well, they have,
26: you're either dropping them or you're not.
25: They have a few smaller ones that will detonate higher and not do the kind of damage that would, like, we would think would be the mushroom cloud kind of thing. But
26: is it going to be bigger than Hiroshima and Nagasaki? I'm pretty sure.
25: No, I don't think some of these ones are much. They're much more controlled. But still, it would be it'd be nasty. There's no doubt about that. I don't think we do that. I would find it hard to believe. But you could tell he's frustrated. He's so frustrated. You could tell how frustrated he is. Understandable. It's not, it's about the economy, stupid. The economy is it's there. It's there. That's the best way to describe it. It's there and it's going kind of sideways. And I think it's waiting for something, a pop, a something to happen.
26: It's like I told you yesterday, and all the times I've been paying attention to economics and politics, I've never seen the economy give such mixed signals.
25: Yes.
26: Like we have great jobs numbers last month and inflation went up.
25: Well, yeah.
26: Those two things are not supposed to go together.
25: Well, and the reason that the inflation, and if you guys didn't know, the bigger inflation data came out today, like the retail kind of data as opposed to the CPI. And this is what really gets passed on to us. It was up pretty big. And part of the reason is because the inflation that this is based upon is based a lot in the energy market, a vast majority of it. A vast majority of it is based in the energy market. So what does that mean? That means stuff that it's hitting us, you know, it's like if you get kicked in the grundle. You don't feel the pain immediately. You take a step back and then you're like, oh, and that's kind of what's happening here.
24: Well, and here's the thing about the jobs report, too. What was it? A more than expected 172,000 jobs created. Okay, so how many of those jobs are people who are taking on second jobs?
25: That was a huge. And what kind of jobs are they that they're taking?
26: I don't think they actually count as a second job because you're either in the system or you're not. You're either employed or you're not. So they don't necessarily.
24: Well, that could be.
25: Count as second jobs. They count as second jobs. And the other thing is, what jobs are they getting? See, it's a healthcare. Are you getting it's not $75,000 a year jobs. It's $16 an hour jobs.
24: Right.
25: So you're having to look at, okay, what jobs are being filled? And a lot of it's stuff like healthcare. But it's not doctors and stuff. It's the lower level. And that's the issue that, you know, as you're talking about the jobs market, that's great. And that's why we have this weird K-shaped economy, which is upper is doing great. The middle class is shrinking and struggling. And the, you know, the people at the bottom are, you know, well, they're getting whatever's left, which is nothing. Absolutely nothing. So I don't know. You look, the report is out and I'll read the report to you guys a little bit later of what they said, you know, they would look at as far as trying to get to some of these things. He's frustrated. He doesn't know. All you have to do is listen to him. Even today, he was on Fox, called Fox, you know, because he's trying to figure out how to talk his way around the whole thing with inflation. That was not a good thing. That's bulletin board material. So from I don't care about midterms to I don't really think about the American, you know, people's financial situations to I love inflation. These are all bulletin board materials. They're going to be on every commercial for a very long time, up until November 2nd.
24: See, that's the thing. I mean, he likely doesn't even mean he loves inflation. He just does not know how. He does not know how to dig himself out of holes.
25: No.
24: And you're right. They've got it.
25: They do.
24: They've got those three words right there.
25: Yeah. And even though he was trying to, you know, what's the old thing? If you're explaining, you're losing.
24: Yes.
25: And if you have to rush out and everybody that was in there with you, everybody that comes up to you and you're a Republican now says this, you're explaining, which means you're losing. You're losing. And that's the thing. The average person hears, that's all they had to heard. You lost me at that.
24: That is all over social media.
25: Yeah.
24: And who gets their news off social media? The younger voters.
25: And everybody, really.
24: Pretty much.
25: Yeah. Yes. You know, I mean, it is just, and you can be frustrated. And look, go look at the numbers, bear it out. We were 2.3, I think, was our inflation rate, which is in February. Then we attacked. Now we're at 4.4. And they're not giving up. They're not. They're not going to give up. They're not going to give up in any way, shape, or form. I know there's this whole want for capitulation. It isn't happening. It isn't. And, you know, Trump coming out and, you know, hey, what they don't know is we've taken out, you know, what, 100 million barrels or whatever, 200 million barrels. They don't know that. You've taken out, what, less than 10% of what normally would travel through there in a day? It is, you know, over that time, they're not giving up. And it's frustrating him because I think, you know, and I've said this, I think he was kind of sold somewhat of a bill of goods. And you can feel the frustration when he talks because he wants this thing to be over. And I continue to say this. If it wasn't for Israel, we wouldn't be fighting this. We wouldn't. And if it wasn't for them coming here on numerous occasions telling us to get involved, we would have taken a deal a long time ago, or better yet, we wouldn't even be involved in this. And now he doesn't know how to get out of it. And you're not going to bomb your way to friendship or change. And you know what they want to? The whole thing with Carr Guiland. they want us to get on their land. Because they feel if they get us, you know, in a situation where we're on their island or we get to the mainland, that they have a much better chance of making this hell. And I don't think Trump, you know, he even said that, hey, nobody really has the appetite for that. No, nobody does. Nobody has the appetite for that. Nor should we want that. And God willing, it doesn't happen. But he is, you know, they're writing everything down. Every single thing down. And it's bulletin board material. It's going to be on every commercial that you hear from every candidate out there. Because even though they're running against another human being that has nothing to do with Trump, we all know that every, you know, because it doesn't matter who it is. If it's somebody on the right, they got to tell you how much they love Trump. And if it's somebody on the left, even though it could be the dog catcher that they're running for a position, they got to tell you how much they hate Trump. And you're like, you're just supposed to catch dogs. It's kind of the job you have. So be prepared for so many commercials. Oh, my God. So many commercials. Do you think they just have two, like, sets of commercials that they just roll out across the country and then they just leave it blank and you insert the name of the person here?
24: Kind of like a telemarketer.
25: Mm-hmm. So-and-so loves such-and-such. So-and-so thinks such-and-such is bad.
24: Isn't that super?
25: I totally like this message and stuff. Yeah, that's kind of what you got. So we will see what it's going to look like in the coming hours. He seems to be like, we're going to go after Karg Island. I don't know if he's going to do that. Why are you telling them you're doing that? There's another island they go after as well. But they're firing back. So, you know, the whole thought of they have nothing left, that doesn't seem to be really the case. So the question is going to be, how much do they have? And you know what? How much do we have left? We got lots of offensive stuff, but at this point in time, it's the defensive stuff that we are lacking in. So this will be a very interesting next 24 hours, potentially. A lot of stuff to get to today besides that, including inflation. Inflation Nation! Because inflation, what we're going to start paying now, we're going to start to feel, which sucks. We got sports with Bell.
24: All right.
25: He delivers. Diamond and award winning.
26: I'm going to use the entire segment to bitch about the heat in Atlanta.
25: It could be snowing and it doesn't matter. Here's the thing. Bell doesn't want to go. That's the whole point. Everybody's like, you got to take Bell. I'm like, we're taking Bell. They're like, you got to get pictures. I'm like, we're going to take pictures. He's going. He can say he's not going. He's going kicking and screaming. Even my son asked about him last night. He goes, hey, is Bell going to go? I said, oh, he's going. He goes, that'll be fun, Dad. Because he knows how much he doesn't know anything about sports ball. Of all. Nothing about sports ball. By the way, I sent Ken and Bell a video today of a $6 million marlin. Is that what it was? It was a marlin or swordfish.
24: $6 million marlin.
25: That is insane. That's what's going to be our boat, man. Did you see how big that boat, too? It wasn't a massive boat.
24: It wasn't that big a boat at all. No. It looked like Captain Quint's boat.
25: Yes. Yeah. See, that's all we need. $6 million. They got $6 million. They even brought dates on the boat with them. Right? So $6 million, that's all that we're good, right? $6 million. It's going to be fine. Absolutely fine. I got a little Zebco, a little reel.
24: Yeah, I'll bring some worms.
25: You bring some worms? We got Bell there. We'll have him chum. I don't know. Can you chum? Is that what you do? Do you chum?
24: You chum for marlin?
26: No, I stay in the cabin where there's an air conditioner.
25: Oh, my God. The whininess already. This is why it's going to be hilarious. What was it like? He bitched the whole time. It was 72 degrees inside, but it was still too hot for Bell. Coming up.
26: My hair frizzes. We have a problem.
25: Oh, I can't wait to see that. I hope your hair just gets totally frizzy. It's going to be so awesome. So much stuff to get today. We'll talk a little bit about Belfast, what's going on over there as well. This is the Chad Benson, Super Talk 99.7.
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4: 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Headlines don't stop in Washington. 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
23: Hey, normally you hear me, Chad Benson, from noon to three daily. And you may miss some stuff, so you know what? Shame on you. And here's some what you've missed this week right here on Super Talk 99.7.
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25: World Cup. Biggest show in the world. Get you ready to kick off here in hour 35 minutes. Mexico. I just saw Azteca, the stadium in Mexico, already 100,000 people in it. Ready to go. The party's begun.
26: What time does the game start there?
25: It's 2 o'clock our time. What is it? Are they an hour?
26: Behind they're us? West Coast.
25: They? But they're an hour behind us. I think it's 1.
26: Okay.
25: Local time.
0: They're like mountain time.
25: Yeah. So, oh, man, this is going to be so awesome. So Mexico takes on South Africa.
26: Did the Iranians get out of Mexico okay?
25: Yeah.
26: Did it?
25: Yeah, yeah. They got to take 11 guys and a ball. That's all they told them they could take.
24: So you got your TV set all set in there, Brother Chad?
25: Oh, I got it all set up in there. I was telling Matt yesterday when I was in Phoenix, I never asked for anything. I never asked for anything. But when they got me my office, because I was doing my morning show there, and then I was doing a show for them, and, you know, it was, I said, look, the World Cup is coming on. I said, I'm going to do all my stuff for my house if you guys don't give me a TV in here. I never ask you guys for anything. The next day I came in, I had a TV. I was like, oh, thank God.
26: Can we go into lockdown since everybody else seems to be?
25: Yeah.
24: Okay. Yeah, there's a whole bunch of lockdowns going on.
25: So how would we know if we're in lockdown? We don't go out. You don't even go outside.
26: Right.
25: Your dream is locked
26: outside
25: down.
26: Bad.
25: Your dream is locked down. That's Bell's dream in life.
26: Yes.
25: Bell's dream is life is locked down. We're in lockdown, guys. We're in lockdown. What's that mean? It means the exact same
26: lockdown
25: thing.
26: Lockdown in a luxury underground bunker with Amazon Prime.
25: Amazon Prime. Are you going to tell them? Here's my thing, Bell. Are you going to tell them, Amazon Prime, where you're located? Or are you going to have a P.O. box that you
26: Hell
25: sneak off
26: no.
25: to?
26: I'm going to have what's it called? A VPN. I'll have a VPN and they'll still pump me the Amazon Prime content, but it'll look like I'm somewhere in Europe.
25: That's the way he rolls. Somewhere in Europe, Bell is somewhere in where? We don't know.
26: I'm still trying to work out.
25: Oh, he's in Japan now.
26: I'm trying to work out how DoorDash gets to me without knowing where I am.
24: That's going to be tricky.
25: You know what? Do you set up like one of those, like a mannequin thing somewhere? And then just say, hey, just leave it at the door in some fake little house that you have out there.
26: Oh, that's a good idea.
25: Yeah. And then you go out and get
26: it. And it's supposed to, it's just a decoy, so it's not like I have to really spend a lot of money on it.
25: No.
24: It's a mannequin wearing a fedora and a turtleneck sweater.
25: In the heat.
26: And it's slowly melting.
25: That is so awesome. That would be so funny. You hate the heat? I hate the heat. My wife and them, they went back to help grandma. We have our house out there that, you know, my wife and her dad built. And so grandma still lives there. So they went out there. Charlie's been in the pool, my wife said, for the last 2 days. She goes, he picked up her tablet once.
24: Good for her. Good for her.
25: That being said, she goes, I'll tell you what. She goes, I thought, it's 108. I wonder how it's going to be when we get out there. She goes, I got out there, and I'm like, well, this is beats 95 with 90% humidity.
24: There you go.
25: I said, yes, but your skin doesn't look as good.
24: That's the thing.
26: That is a fair point.
25: My skin is beautiful this time of year. Although it gets very dry in the winter. I never had that problem. You know that being out in the high desert.
24: Yeah.
25: Again, you don't get that dry skin like you do here.
24: Right.
25: Woo. Goodness me. Goodness me. This is it's a big day, though. I'm pumped. Super excited. All my friends texting me from all over the world. Some of them are already at the games because they're going to be working some of this stuff because they're working for other companies from around the world. I'm excited. I was like, my wife, I told her, I said, look, here's the day. I want you to order DoorDash and surprise me. So when I get home, DoorDash is dropping the food off. So then I can go in my house and then hunker down.
26: Hold on. You have to tell Ken what you did today. About going to a place you don't live anymore.
25: So if you guys don't know, we had two apartments. We have a studio apartment, which is where I am, but that was my studio.
24: Right.
25: And then we had our apartment that was like five doors down around the corner, and that's where we lived. I go, oh, I should go wake my wife and say hi to Charlie. I go, Dad, I got out the door and I started walking. I thought, they're not here. There's nobody in that place.
26: I don't even have the keys anymore.
25: That's right. It's just me and the cat. Me and the cat who nonstop. Bell, what's your cats like, man? Are they with you 24/7?
26: Yeah.
25: Do they just, are they, my cat, if I stand up, he stands up.
26: I've got one that's very needy and the other is like, I don't care if you fall over dead. I'll eat your eyes out of your skull.
25: Yeah. I must get close to falling 10 times a day. He just in between my legs. What are you doing? What do you know? Where are we going? Are we going somewhere?
26: Open the mic. I want to be on the air.
25: Open the mic. Yeah. I got to meow. Everybody needs to hear me meow. He did it yesterday on something and I left it in and Phil, my producer from my national show, go, is there a meow in there? There was a meow.
26: That's brilliant.
2: Look, this is where we are. This is what we're doing. You guys get that. Coming up, a lot of stuff still to get to today. Big day. We got lockdowns everywhere, apparently, which is not a good thing. We got some of your text messages coming up. How bad is the inflation? So we got the CPI yesterday. What's the other stuff look like as well? Because there's other things. And again, Bell and sports, baby. Not just about bitching about the heat. Good God. Chad Benson Show, Super Talk 99.7.
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7: What's up, everybody? It's me, Chad Benson, still holding down the noon to three slot daily. But right now, here's a chance for you to hear a little bit of what we did earlier this week right here on Super Talk 99.7.
2: So, again, this is every commercial that's coming, so be prepared for it. Donald Trump says, okay, so you're going to hear that. You're going to be like, and it's going to be, remember, this is for the Democrats running, not the Republicans. This will be the Democrats running stuff. Donald Trump says,
8: I love the inflation. You know why?
2: I love the inflation. That's all it's going to. Now, I'm not going to tell you the rest of what's going on. But that's going to run everywhere all the time.
26: And if there's any context to be had, they will ignore it.
2: Yeah. Yeah. Context doesn't matter. Come on.
25: Well, and but there's also sometimes you just certain things you shouldn't say. Right? Let's be real. You were brought in based on economics. Some of the culture war, a little bit, but based on economics. 83% of people that were exiting the polls, and not like five people. These were people who just voted, said, I picked him over them because of economics. That gap was massive. That gap is gone now.
9: I love the inflation. You know why? Because as soon as this war is over, you know, I can say it now, something you didn't know. Do you know we've been taking out millions of barrels of oil? Nobody knows.

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1: Which sucks. Which brings us to this, which is the wholesale inflation, right? And PPI, wholesale, certain things are more important than others. Because the CPI, like I say, when you strip everything out of there that you actually need, things aren't so bad.
2: We were bracing for a hot inflation report, but this was sizzling, and it suggests there is quite a bit of inflation building up in the pipeline, largely because of the war with Iran. So this is wholesale inflation. Producer prices on the month were up by 1.1%. Some context, that is almost twice as much as feared, and this is unchanged from the month before, which was revised down. So 1.1% on the monthly rate. That's way too hot of a number for anything consistent with healthy inflation.
1: Yeah, and we want healthy inflation. 2%, realistically 2.5%. I mean, there's a magical number. That's kind of like 2%. I mean, that's, we'd like to be there, but that's not, there's not something hard and fast. That's just kind of the baseline that they want to put it at. And this is the stuff that comes back and gets us down the road. That's why we haven't felt, we're starting to feel stuff at the grocery stores and other places more so than we have in the past.
2: The annual rate bumped up to 6.5%. This is a look at annual producer price inflation. You can see how it was very, very high 4 years ago after Russia invaded Ukraine, after COVID, and it came down, but now it is starting to move in the wrong direction. In fact, this is the highest annual rate for wholesale inflation since November of 2022. Now,
1: that's, and if you take out the inflation where we're at now, if you take out COVID, okay, if you take out COVID, it was, I think we go back to the Great Recession, 2009, when it was kind of like that. That's a, where were you in 2009, Bell? When the Great Recession hit, where were you?
3: I had just moved back here in 2008.
1: Oh, wow. That sucks. Did you feel it?
3: Oh, yeah. Honestly, that was the first time that it really had an impact on me in terms of any kind of a recession or inflation. It was the first time I really noticed it, and this is the second time.
1: Yeah.
3: But this economy sends so many mixed messages that it's hard to understand where we're going.
1: Yeah.
3: It's like, should I feel good? Maybe today. What about tomorrow? We don't know.
1: We don't know. Maybe today you feel good. Maybe tomorrow. Yeah. And look, do I think things will balance themselves out over time? Yeah. But you've got a finite time as a president and as a congressperson when it comes to elections and things of that nature. You've got a finite time. If it was in perpetuity, if he was, you know, if he was like, you know, Xi or something, and he was good, this would be a much different thing that you take a look at. But when you have a finite time to make sure that you have things balanced in a certain way, or you're going to pay the price at the ballot box, that's what ends up happening. And that's the fear factor. If you're, although he doesn't seem to care, like he says, I don't care about the midterms. Which, you know, he said that on numerous occasions. And again, some of it's for effect. Some of it's just what Trump does.
2: We pay close attention to this because this is looked at as a leading indicator for consumer inflation, right? This is price pressures on businesses. Now, they often pass along some of those costs, at least some of them, to consumers. So this tends to lead consumer inflation by a few months, by 1 to 3 months. So where was the inflation? Well, in May, it wasn't food. Food, thankfully, was only up slightly. But look at this. Energy, almost 11% higher. Of course, that reflects the fact that oil prices have skyrocketed because of the war. There's higher gas prices. There's higher diesel as well. Now,
1: and the diesel's an interesting thing because we hear from a lot of truck drivers out there. Diesel kind of, it went. And while some gas prices, we've seen it fluctuate from $4.25 or $4.40 or $4.50 down to $3.79, back up to $4.02, back down. But we've seen diesel stay steady, much higher, and not have that same kind of up and down. And remember, too, if you're driving a big truck, chances are you're in different states. So you may pay $4.50 here, but the next day you go to, you may pay $5.50. That's why this whole thing is about an

0: average. Average.
1: This comes after yesterday's hot in consumer price inflation report as well. And I know it gets a little wonky with all these different inflation readings. So let's focus on what really matters to viewers, which is costs. Because prices have gone up, families have got to spend more money just to get the same amount of goods. Moody's Analytics has found that the typical U.S. household has to spend almost $300 more than they did a year ago to buy the same goods and services, all because prices have gone up. So they're not getting more stuff, same amount of stuff, they're just paying more because of higher prices. And when you zoom out even further, from 2 years ago, it's $456 more each month that families have to pay just because of inflation.
0: You feel that? I mean, if you had to pay an extra, how many, we always talk about it every year, right? I know everybody's like, no, it's great. It's like the greatest, it's everything's the most, it's the greatest economy. And then you find out 55% of people, if they needed to put new tires on their car, couldn't do it. Putting groceries on credit cards. That's a tough thing. Now that you're, if, could you imagine having to pay an extra $400 a month? For a lot of people out there, that's a tough thing.
2: But when you get your tires put on, if you go to the right place, you don't need to worry about groceries because you just eat at the taco truck.
0: So true. That's what I tell Bill the other day. I don't know where we were. I was like, I'll check it out. And my wife and I were driving. I forgot where we were. I'm like, look, it's like Juan's used tires and taco emporium. I'm like, I'm going there.
3: Yeah.
2: Yeah. The place that when we were talking about it a couple months back, the place where I had gotten an estimate from had a taco truck in the parking lot.
0: Those are so good. Man, every once in a while, I'll grab a taco when I walk to work because the taco truck, because they're building a, right next to our building, they put up a new building. And right at 11 o'clock, it's I'm like, oh, yeah. And you could just smell it. It's so delicious. I was thinking about having Mexican food tonight.
3: To celebrate. Bean burritos?
0: Yeah, probably. You know, I'd probably do a bean burrito and maybe get some carne asada. I'm not quite sure.
3: Yeah, dude.
0: I gave you guys meat. You better use it, Bell.
2: Oh, I forgot about it.
3: Brother Bilal already forgot about it.
0: Already.
2: Dude, I'm just going to do the right thing because I know I'm going to forget it. I'll just go in the kitchen in a minute and throw it away.
0: I gave them some stuff from Omaha Steaks. Give him some new chicken and some, you know. What else I give? Some top sirloin or something?
3: A couple of top sirloin.
0: Yeah. And Ken goes, did you give some to Belle? I said, yep. I told Belle, hey, you could throw these away at your house.
2: Which is literally what I had to do with the last batch you gave me.
0: Yes. Mm-hmm. That's what you had to do. Let's not do that again, sir. Okay?
2: No.
0: Now, do you barbecue?
2: Yeah.
0: Okay. You got a little barbecue?
2: Yeah, I would never try to cook a steak like that. I mean, the chicken I'll cook in the oven, but I wouldn't do that with the sirloin.
3: I air fry, man.
0: Ooh.
3: I season that sucker up and air fry it.
0: For the steaks?
3: Yes.
0: Oh, really? I've not done air fried steaks.
3: Juicy.
0: Oh, really? How long do you put them on for?
3: I put them in for about 10, 15 minutes.
0: Oh, that is awesome. That is so... I've never even thought about air frying the steaks. Now that sounds good.
3: Yeah, it's real good. And not a lot of cleanup.
0: That's what I love right there. That's what I love. I've air fried some chicken before. I air fried chicken last night. I did spicy chicken. I had spicy chicken wings.
3: Oh, yeah.
0: My cat stole a wing and ate the whole thing. Spicy. Like super spicy. Like burns. It makes my eyes water.
3: So the cat jumped up, took it, and ran.
0: He didn't even care. He came back. He's like, I'll take some more of that. I'm like, oh, I got a little Latin in you, don't you, Mr. Kitty? Meow, meow. El gato. The World Cup kicking off today. I'm pumped about it. But you know what? We got all kinds of sports. We'll see what kind of sports Bell picks. He said earlier he was just going to bitch about the weather in Atlanta that he's not gone to yet. So maybe he does that. Maybe he does something else. We'll talk about that straight ahead. Chad Benson, Supertalk 99.7.
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10: Hey, what's up? It's me, Chad Benson. Normally, I'm here from noon to 3. But right now, we're going to bring you a few highlights from this week right here on Super Talk 99.7.
0: We're still at war, but we're not at war, but we're kind of at war. And so everybody's buying and selling stuff based on not what's actually happening. because I'm not quite sure what is actually happening. I don't think anybody does. You know what else I do know?
11: Now it's time for Sports with Bell. When you need to know sports information, you turn to the guy who calls basketball Shooty Hoops.
12: Let's talk some sports with Bell.
2: Shooty Hoops is right. You know what? If you don't let yourself get down by 29 points, you don't need to have a comeback.
0: Was that a comeback or what? That was insane.
3: I saw it. I went to bed.
0: Do you think it was over?
3: I thought it was over, but I went to bed at the point where the Spurs started missing shots and turning the ball over with like 3 minutes to go in the third period. And I started thinking, and at that time, the Knicks had pulled within 15. And I thought, you know, this thing could turn. And sure enough, woke up this morning, 107-106, Knicks.
0: Just insane.
2: That was the largest comeback in playoffs history.
0: Insane. That was...
2: They're either going to use that to jazz themselves up to the point where they crush the Spurs in the next game, or they're going to be arrogant and totally screw it up.
0: Here's the question, right? Here's the question. If you're a Knicks fan, would you like to see them lose and come back for your chance to get the win there? You know what I mean? Because I don't think they do 2-3-2 anymore. I think they do 2-2-1-1. They go back and forth. So
3: I think you're right. And the last, if it goes to seven, game seven is in San Antonio.
0: Yeah. Yeah. So
2: that's just amazing, though, to see them put themselves in that position. I mean, the comeback is great, especially if you're a Knicks fan. But why do you let yourself get in that spot?
0: You know, this is they lost the game before. But in both games in San Antonio, the Spurs were up big. They can't finish it. What did I see? Did you see what Larry David said? The best part of having the lead is being able to hold on to the lead.
3: Yeah.
0: And they can't. They and you know that energy too, right? Like that energy starts to arrive and you can feel. You could feel you could feel the noise through the television.
2: And it's like every time they scored another goal, it was like the energy got heavier and heavier and heavier. And they finally pull out a win.
0: Ball feels a little heavier, right?
2: It's 3-1 now, right?
0: 3-1, yeah. Okay. They have a chance to put it away.
3: Well, and the Spurs, they were just like putting up three. They were putting up three-pointers every time down the court, and they just weren't going in.
0: No. And you didn't change. You got a guy that's 12 feet tall.
3: Wemby. Put it underneath. Send him under the goal and get it to him.
0: And not only that, but take some time off the clock.
3: Yes.
0: If you're going to miss... Miss with 1 second on the shot clock left, not 20.
3: Yeah, they were shooting threes, and Wemby is beyond the three-point arc.
0: Yeah.
3: So he can't get to the rebound.
0: No, that was not well done. But, you know, if you would have told them, either of these teams, this is the position you're going to be in at the beginning of the year, they both would have took it.
3: Oh, yeah.
0: You know, because San Antonio is a few years ahead of schedule. That's what happens. It's a beauty of basketball.
3: They are going to be good.
0: And they're going to be good for a long time.
3: Yes, they are.
0: For a long time.
3: They are young. Ooh, they're young.
0: Man, but based on what's happening, I do think that the Knicks are going to win, I think they're going to burn New York down.
3: No doubt.
0: I'm so excited. Let's burn it down. Oh, Lordy,
3: I think Trump ought to say, I'm going to go to tonight's game, too.
0: Oh, they said that Taylor Swift was the one who broke the curse because she was there last night.
3: That's right.
0: T-Swift. T-Swizzle. Coming up, hour number two of the program. A lot of stuff still to get to. Got the latest of what's going on in the Pentagon and stocks and Iran and all kinds of stuff. Chad Benson, Super Talk 99.7. Cancel the attack. I'm not going to attack them. Everybody, we're all talking. We're best friends again. I wonder who they're talking to, because they refuse. Iran won't get in the room with our people because they no longer trust them. So it is kind of curious. I wonder who, and I don't even know who's running the country. IRGC? Is it Khomeini 2 Electric Boogaloo?
2: Yeah, it seems like he's better now since they tried to take him out and capable of running it. So it seems like he's kind of back in the mix.
0: Yeah. And like they say, you've got some people that are more moderate, then you've got some people that are more extreme. But, you know, one of the things they've talked about is we go and tell them, hey, sign here on the dotted line. We're going to do all of these things and give you all of this stuff. And this will be great. And then they say, okay. And then we're like, we're not giving them anything. we're they're Charlie Brown and we're Lucy. Ah, you thought you're going to get your money back. You're not getting anything back. No, sorry. Not the Straits of Hormuz. No, thank you. That's ours. So alas, there we go. So we were going to attack Karg Island, but we're not going to attack Karg Island. That feels like that should be something that Skeletor... Does Skeletor live on Karg Island?
2: I don't know. I never liked Masters of the Universe. I always thought it was stupid.
0: I never, ever... You know, they brought that movie out, and I...
2: It tanked.
0: Well, it tanked because... Who's that for? I mean, it looks fun.
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16: From ABC News, I'm Dave Packer. A U.S. official saying it appears Iran has attempted to strike commercial ships transiting the Strait of Hormuz, adding U.S. forces shot down two Iranian one-way attack drones. Traffic flow continues through the strait. This as President Trump does an about-face. After threatening devastating strikes, he's now saying the U.S. and Iran are on the brink of a deal. ABC's Rachel Scott at the White House.
17: President Trump said the agreement would immediately reopen the Strait of Hormuz. A detailed discussion of Iran's nuclear program would be yet to come.
18: Was this just essentially setting the stage for deeper talks on nuclear?
19: It's a very strong memorandum of understanding that is a little conceptual, but it's something that's going to get done. And if it doesn't get done for any reason, which I can't imagine that not happening, they want to sign it as much as I do or more.
17: President Trump says he believes Iran's supreme leader has already approved the deal, but Iran's Ministry of Foreign Affairs saying Iran has not reached a final conclusion.
16: The man charged with killing former Minnesota House Speaker Melissa Hortman and her husband and wounding another Democratic lawmaker, State Senator John Hoffman and his wife, has changed his plea to guilty in his federal case avoiding the death penalty. U.S. Attorney Daniel Rosen reflecting on the case.
20: What drives a criminal to want to commit this sort of brutal murder and to do it as coldly as it was done? I wonder if any of us who live law-abiding lives will ever really be able to understand that sort of motivation.
16: The 2026 FIFA World Cup has officially kicked off in Mexico City. The first match, Mexico scored 2-0 to win over South Africa. Jackie Fuga and Dania Olivares came out to Memorial Coliseum at Exposition Park for a FIFA fan event to cheer down Team Mexico.
21: We got to represent. We've always been in the World Cup, but we never made it far. So let's hope that the first game is the best game, and we go up from there.
16: Friday, the U.S. plays Paraguay in Los Angeles. You're listening to ABC News.
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16: Lufthansa Airlines flight from San Francisco to Munich had to divert to Boston for what the airline and authorities call an unruly passenger. Massachusetts State Police say a female passenger attacked another passenger and had to be handcuffed to her seat. Air traffic controllers heard on ATC.com directing the flight to land at Boston.
24: Lufthansa 459 Super, do you require anything other than law enforcement at the gate?
16: Roger.
1: Lufthansa says the passenger was taken into custody. About a year since some schools started banning cell phones, early evidence shows students starting to do better and teachers noting improved social connections and fewer conflicts. ABC's Bethany Bronsilva has more.
4: The research is mixed so far. The largest study to date found that cell phone bans are very effective at reducing phone use during the school day, no surprise. But researchers didn't see immediate gains in test scores. But that said, a study from Florida found improvements in both attendance and academic performance after schools had time to adjust to the policy. And experts say that's an important point because educational gains often take longer to show up than behavioral changes.
1: Less than a day before a court-ordered deadline to remove Donald Trump's name from the Kennedy Center, the Department of Justice filed a notice of appeal to challenge the ruling. Trump's name has already been removed from the Kennedy Center's website and YouTube page, but his name still remains on the actual building's facade. Dave Packer, ABC News.
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0: How did I lose weight? And I did. Lean, right here. I did. I love this stuff. 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So chatting with Miles. I'm up at like 2:35. 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I never minded being 2:35, but you know what minded? 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
6: 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Gary McNamara and Eric Harley talk about everything from politics to social issues and news of the day. 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
24: All across America, we are Red Eye Radio. I'm Gary McNamara. He's Eric Harley. Hello. Pretty impressive outside, isn't it? Walked out of my car and I'm like, man, the humidity's still high. It's probably in the upper 80s still.
25: Yeah.
24: And I was thinking as I got out of the car and just walked a short distance to the door, which is like, what, 20, 30 feet?
25: At that, yeah.
24: When I first lived in Texas and Florida in the 80s, mm-hmm. let me start the premise with this. Back then, I am so old. That when I was young, AC was an option.
25: Yeah.
7: Air conditioning was an option. I did not have air conditioning for the 3.5 years that I first lived in Florida and Texas, and I drove around and never thought anything about it. I'm thinking, oh my gosh, that must be youth.
25: Yeah.
7: I can't imagine not having air conditioning.
25: I've lived in Texas all of my life. It's never been an option for me.
7: Yeah, exactly. But yeah. I remember driving, never thinking about it when I first got my job in Florida, you know, because in Buffalo, it's like you just open the windows during the summer and you're young and.
25: Well, you know, and you look at your radio paycheck and you go, I don't need air conditioning or food or even a place to live. I'll just live on the beach. That's where the term in radio, if you're out of a job, you know, at least back in the day, they used to say he's on the beach or she's on the beach. That means you're out of a job.
7: Mm-hmm.
25: And it's like, anybody have their phone number? And back then, we didn't have anybody's phone number.
7: You know, I do remember when I first got into radio, and you'd see the ad, remember the radio ads you'd mm-hmm. see in the trade magazines and everything else?
25: Mm-hmm.
7: And it'd be like Florida jobs. It goes, look, low pay, long hours, but we have beautiful beaches. Now, what they didn't explain is if it's low pay and long hours, you don't have the time or the money to go to the beach.
25: Right. Yeah. Yeah.
7: And then at that point, being young, you know, drinking wasn't an option. Can I get free drinks or complimentary drinks somewhere? No, not really. You're going to have to pay for them.
25: On ladies' night, you'd put a wig on and then sneak in. Hi, I'm here for ladies' night.
7: How did you know I did that?
25: Yeah.
7: No, that would be the sign of a true
25: alcoholic. Because I did it. And I didn't have to put a wig on.
7: That would be the sign of a true alcoholic, wouldn't it?
25: I'm here for my free drinks. Please. By the way, I've always called that sexist. No.
7: Using a voice like that? Are you saying you're sexist for using the
25: voice? No.
7: Oh, ladies' night.
25: Ladies getting free drinks. That actually was a thing.
7: Clubs. Yeah.
25: Ladies get in free drink free till 9.
7: Most states stopped that, though, didn't they?
25: Yeah.
7: The free drink thing.
25: Because ladies drink heavily.
7: Just remember, it was women drink free.
25: Yeah.
7: It's like the men are like, we're going.
25: Well, no, tell me how that's not a predatory. It's like, you know what it is?
7: Wow.
25: It's like putting feed out, for the deer next to your blinder.
7: Oh my.
25: You know, that's basically it. Hey, we'll get them in here and get them drunk for you.
7: Oh my gosh.
25: You do the rest.
7: What were the stories?
25: What the hell is that?
7: What would the stories have been if that was still around and, Plattner was still running for the Senate?
25: Oh, then it would be excused as behavior when he was learning about himself.
7: Wow, what a day it was yesterday.
25: Yes, there was the before noon Central Time, and then there was the afternoon Central Time. And it depends, you know, if you built your day around the news before noon, I mean, you're wearing fatigues. If you built your day around afternoon, right afternoon, Central Time, you're back in your pajamas. It was, it's
7: Groundhog Day.
25: It's
7: Groundhog Day.
25: So now, not only has this president eroded the confidence of his base, the trust is being eroded every day. I don't know why you would believe anything is going to be done, and I don't want to hear a damn thing about a deal. I don't want to deal with Iran.
7: Remember, no, a memorandum of understanding.
25: Yeah. Mm-hmm. Right.
7: It was a really interesting day, just so people know. I mean, they're Iran's foreign minister directly rejects, this is from 7 hours ago, Trump's claim that everyone in Iran has approved the deal. He says no one has accepted it inside of Iran. The story's out there. Netanyahu was caught completely off guard. He's like, we don't know about, we don't know about this. So you've got, I was reading from Israeli media, Iran denies the existence of an agreement, and Israel says no such agreement exists. Then you had, I saw the Jennifer Griffin posting, did I have that here? Yeah. Iran fired several drones at commercial vessels attempting to transit the Strait of Hormuz. On background for a senior U.S. defense official, it appears Iran has attempted to destroy commercial ships transiting the Strait of Hormuz tonight. U.S. forces shut down the two Iranian one-way attack drones. Traffic flow through the strait continues. You know, I don't know how long this can go on. You know, we talked about it yesterday. You know, fool me once, shame on you. Fool me 39 times. You know, we know how that saying goes.
25: Well, the thing is that there are patterns of behavior at wartime that you notice, like a president making an 8-minute speech after the deed is done, not announcing we're going to do this long before the deed is supposedly going to be done. And when they mentioned Karg Island, by the way, I hope we do take Karg Island. I mentioned that just days ago. I don't know why we don't have control of all the islands in the strait. We should control them all. Along with our allies, we should control them all, and first and foremost, Karg Island. But I didn't believe it then, because you're saying this, so you're saying this is going to happen. Why would you announce that? Because you put our armed forces in harm's way by telling the enemy we're coming. You don't give a heads up to the enemy. That was the first red flag. We're going to be doing this. Now, typically what you see is a president walking out afterward saying this is what has happened. This is what we have done. I'm sitting in a parking lot, you know, I was on my way to pick up a couple of my grandkids, and I was sitting in a park. I'd pulled over to get some gas. And I'm sitting there in the parking lot thinking, none of this is real. And I was right. And then the phrasing, it was all over the place on the agreement that they had come to. It's just, or supposedly had come to. I don't believe anything anymore. I don't. Tell me when you've done it. And then tell Hegseth and the Pentagon to explain to me what was done. When I see that, I'll believe it. Otherwise, I'm not listening. And you have zero confidence from me that this will get done. I'm not here to look for a deal. And they had, by the way, I saw on media yesterday in the morning before the turnaround, I saw a number of military experts going, this is exactly what needs to happen, and don't leave one trace of the regime in place.
7: General Jack King yesterday on Fox News. Mm. Amazing you brought that up, because you didn't even know that I had that ready to go.
25: No, I can't see your screen.
7: Yeah, so, you didn't even know. But here it is yesterday on Fox News.
25: Yeah.
3: So I'm looking at this deal and saying to myself, even if they sign, as the president indicates, on a dotted line, won't they stall the implementation of that? And won't they cheat dealing with the implementation of that? And you're nodding yes.
8: Yes, they will.
3: And because we know it.
8: We expect them.
3: Yeah. So I still think the preferred option here is to recognize who we're really dealing with here. And we're never going to make the perfect deal with these guys, because they're not going to implement it. Let's get on with the 10 to 14 days that we need to finish them militarily. And yes, the president is focusing on what would cause economic collapse of the regime, Karg Island.
7: Yeah. And, you know, that's, he wasn't the only one to say that on Fox News yesterday. Let me just get this. This is Keith Kellogg, former Trump advisor.
25: Yeah, right.
7: On it. And you know, it's sad, because it seems like there's no self-awareness in the White House at all. Yeah, and you see the Wall Street Journal now. The White House hasn't denied it. Wall Street Journal, this is the news section, not the editorial section. So I'm always suspect, but they haven't responded and said it wasn't true, that, you know, Trump, you know, downplaying the shooting of the helicopter. Mm-hmm. It was Hegseth and the Joint Chiefs of Staff head that convinced him you need to attack, that mm-hmm. he didn't want to attack, that mm-hmm. it was Hegseth and
25: right.
7: the general that convinced him to do it. We'll see whether that, you know, they deny that or not. But here's Keith Kellogg, also on Fox News yesterday.
9: We're going to go in. We're going to finish the job. Having a protracted war is not the American way of war. It's a war we've been conditioned to in the last few decades where we've done things in Afghanistan or Iraq. We ought to go back to the way we did it in like World War II or World War I, and we just finish the job, total war, obliterate them, and say, if you, when you need to come to the table and you want to talk to us, you got our phone number, but until then we're done. Because right now we're playing their game, not our game. Let's play our game and force them to come to us.
25: Yeah, force who's left to come to us. Because at the end of it, I would say, you don't leave any of those who are loyal to the regime in place, period. They're all gone.
7: It's really amazing because there seems to be, you know, when he jumped on it yesterday, you know, you keep saying, well, I hope this is the case, but I doubt it. And then when you further in the day, when I saw, well, it's a memorandum of understanding of
25: framework.
7: You know, that this is framework talk that we reject completely.
25: Yes.
7: Which just is another stall, you know, by Iran, and everybody knows it. And
25: it's garbage.
7: The president getting, you know, like I've said, we've done this long enough where we know on social media when, you know, the cheerleaders for the president, and they exist, and it's just the reality that we live in, and happens on the right and the left, and these are the influencers out there that whatever the president did, they would, you know, sis boom rah rah rah like cheerleaders.
25: Mm-hmm.
7: Nothing of this whatsoever. They can't even defend what's going on here. The president looks horribly weak, and everybody, every Republican knows it right now. Every conservative knows it. Why he's doing it this way, when he knows the history of Iran, I cannot tell you.
25: I know. There was nothing, absolutely nothing that was going to happen from the beginning. So I don't know how you conjure up some kind of massive set of just, it sounds like stories made up at the end of it when you go, oh, well, we've got a memorandum of understanding. No, you don't. No, you don't. And there won't be one. Yeah. If you did, nobody would trust it. So it all goes back to a level of trust. Whether people trust you here domestically at home or trust Iran, and nobody trusts Iran.
7: Well, you're losing your base.
25: Yeah.
7: You're losing your base on your conservative base. You're losing it. And then when it was out there now, you know, that you saw the stories, well, they may sign this on Saturday and the big signings of a president won't go, but J.D. Vance might go. And I'm sitting there thinking, well, you want to enrage your base. Do a memorandum of understanding where it's stalled out for another couple of months, and you think this is going to help? Well, what's the purpose of doing it? And it just doesn't make any sense, especially how the president started this. And then I was on Fox News; they were talking about inside the Iranian media and everything else. What they're calling, you know, it's Taco Trump.
25: Mm-hmm.
7: You know, that's what they're saying. This agreement is great for us. This is Taco Trump. He's crumbling completely. And that was on Fox.
25: Not only are you giving them leverage over the U.S., you're giving the enemy leverage over us. You're giving them leverage over their own people. You know, this story of, well, we were going to send arms to the people of Iran so they could overthrow the government. And the Kurds let us down. We won't forget it, Kurds. Listen. There's so many moving parts to that one. I don't even know where to begin.
7: Yeah, neither do I.
25: I don't know.
7: I don't know how to process that one yet. It'd be interesting to find out the details of how that happened, because that's a major, major, major failure of intelligence to understand what the Kurds might do on this.
25: Well, and I wouldn't admit it. I wouldn't admit that failure.
7: Yeah, that's a great point.
25: You know, and so that's the problem. Well, that I have with it is, if we were talking about Kurdish forces, if we were talking about those that had some experience, because it is going to take a great level of experience, I believe, to get the IRGC and the regime completely gone. And I don't know what that looks like. I'm not pretending to be an expert. I just know that all of this is going to require that and possession by the U.S. of their uranium.
7: What,
25: end of story.
7: What got me is, you know, 2 days ago when the president came out, and this is after the New York Post editorial saying his advisors need to stop making Trump look like a sucker.
25: Yeah.
7: You know, that's what they wrote. And then the president came out the next day and said, they're making us look like suckers.
25: Yeah.
7: That you can't believe anything. And then this happens, which is just it, you know, and then by the time you get to the end of the day and everybody denies that there's any type of deal and Israel says we're not a part of it. I just saw that story a couple minutes ago. They're not a part, you know, they're not a part of the deal. And it's a memorandum of understanding. You're like, well, you just said you're being played for a sucker and you seem to be repeating it over and over, you know, over again as if there's this great deal out there. And your own party on Fox News, you've got you some of your most loyal supporters basically going, what the hell are you doing?
25: Look, if days from now we see Ayatollah Jr. in a KSM-like perp walk picture and we see that everything has been overthrown and that there is control of Iran by friendlies, then I'll say, well played. I don't have one bit. Not one iota of confidence. That's what's going on here.
7: We are Red Eye Radio,
25: brought to you by Hotshot Secret.
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7: We're Red Eye Radio. He is Eric Harley, and I'm Gary McNamara. Again, we're going to see an interesting next couple of days here. You know, if it's a memorandum of understanding and really nothing is accomplished, except to stretch it out, you're going to have a significant portion of his base that's going to say, what are we doing here? They're saying it already. I mean, you're seeing it. You go to social media, you don't see. I've gone to so many conservative social media sites, and you see the comments, and people are like, what is he doing?
25: Well, and that's it. For me, I just, you know, going into the break, that's really it. If I see Ayatollah Jr. Being taken basically by American forces, if I know that we have control, if I see across the board that we have control, the regime does not have control, and that we have their uranium, I'll say well played. I don't have confidence. I have zero confidence that that will happen. If it does, well played. The clock is ticking.

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8: And he is Eric Carling. 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
8: This is on Fox News 2 days ago. Mark Thiessen about, should we even be attempting to get a deal? Here it is.
10: And the goal should not be to get them back to the table. We've launched 13,500 strikes, and it hasn't brought them to the table in any serious way. That's a hopeless cause at this point. We have to decapitate and destroy this regime.
8: So, yeah, I saw that more than anything. And on Fox News, you had, you know, two massive Trump supporters on there saying this is a stop this.
9: Yeah,
8: you're not going to get anywhere. You're just stretching. Yeah, you're stretching
9: right.
8: It out.
9: Right.
8: You know, and the fact and the problem is politically for the president on this is the fact that he was so critical of Obama.
9: Yeah. Right.
8: And that Iran deal and his base serves like, you know, what are you doing here? Who's and the interesting thing is, you know, we saw the it was the New York Post say, you know, who are these advisors giving you this advice? And we've said, well, it doesn't matter what advice the advisors are giving him. He's a commander.
9: He's commander in chief.
8: It's on him.
9: Yep.
8: And then again, I mean, the story that, I'm interested in to see if the administration responds is a Wall Street Journal story that said after the helicopter attack, he even inside the White House wasn't making a big deal of it. And it was Hegseth and the head of the Joint Chiefs of Staff that told him, you got to strike back.
9: Yeah,
8: you've got to strike back here. And
9: likely because they were learning what the capabilities that they did have in place and how dangerous it was becoming as a result of regaining some ability. I'm guessing on that. But if you lump that story, if it's accurate and true, that Hegseth.

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1: I just didn't see that one coming out of your mouth.
2: I don't, and I'm the one who has said through all that has been thrown at him, including multiple assassination attempts, he hasn't flinched. You're flinching a lot.
1: One of the things I was reading, Jim Garrity, National Review, talking about if some of America's objectives of this war was to eliminate the threat from Iran's ballistic missile and drone programs, those objectives have not been achieved yet. And while those threats are no doubt reduced, the question is how reduced, and how reduced does that arsenal need to be for us to feel like we've done what we've needed to do? Two, on Monday, the Iranian drone took down a U.S. Army Apache helicopter gunship patrolling the Strait of Hormuz. Thankfully, the two pilots were rescued. When communicating to the American public during a war, it does not help to have a president with the propensity for sweeping hyperbolic statements. In the Meet the Press interview, Trump said, "We have totally destroyed their military." On March 14th, Trump posted on Truth Social, "The United States of America has beaten and completely decimated Iran, both militarily and economically, and in every other way so." On March 16th, Trump said, "They've literally been obliterated. The Air Force is gone. The Navy is gone. Many, many ships have been sunk, and they're war-fighting ships. But the anti-aircraft is decimated. Their radar is gone, and their leaders are gone." This morning, the president, this is yesterday, wrote on Truth Social, "Iran's military is a complete and total mess. Much of it, like their Navy and Air Force, doesn't even exist anymore. They have been completely defeated. Iran is all talk and no action. The bully in the Middle East is dead." Well, maybe the drone that hit the Apache was a lucky shot. Clearly, the U.S. and Israel have undoubtedly inflicted serious damage on Iran's military overall, but that does not mean Iran's military is totally destroyed, that it has been completely defeated, or that it cannot shoot down U.S. aircraft.
2: Yeah.
1: No doubt one of the reasons the American public feels so negatively about the war against Iran is because the president is regularly giving them assurances that turn out to be false. And it goes on to, you know, the reports of the ballistic missile sites,
2: right. Yeah.
1: That, you know, a significant portion of them are back up again, and they're shooting ballistic missiles. They shot, what, was it 30 or whatever they shot at the other day,
2: mm-hmm.
1: at different allies.
2: Mm-hmm.
1: It's like, you can't do that in a war. You
2: right.
1: can't, you know, on other issues, you can sit there and you can throw out hyperbole. You can't do it when you're at war. You don't need to do it. The United States doesn't need, you know, to do it. And the president is losing credibility, not with the Democrats, because they're never going to give him credit for anything. He's losing credibility in his own party and his most loyal supporters.
2: Yep.
1: And I don't know what they're thinking in the White House. I don't know who those advisors are that the New York Post talked about.
2: Mm-hmm.
1: Certainly, I'm getting the feeling it's not Hegseth or the Joint Chiefs of Staff.
2: No,
1: or the Joint Chiefs.
2: I don't think so at all.
1: You know, and so who is it? Who is the one? And it's like, well, he believes he's a great negotiator and he can negotiate with anyone.
2: Mm-hmm.
1: Well, you can't negotiate when the other side doesn't want to negotiate.
2: Then they never have.
1: And you can't negotiate if the other side believes that you're not going to do what you say you're going to do.
2: And
1: they don't.
2: You say we have a deal. They say death to America.
1: Right.
2: I don't want to hear about any deal. There is no deal to be had. There's not a deal that's acceptable that leaves the regime in place, period. And I don't mean to me. This isn't a matter of opinion. It's a matter of fact based on 47 years of fact building by the actions of the regime.
1: Well, you know, one of our listeners just sent on Twitter, "I don't know who's giving him bad advice. Somebody is in the shadows." The problem is he should recognize what the bad advice is. He is the one that has constantly said, "We've been at war with them for 47 years. He is the one that said 2 days ago, "We're being played for suckers by the Iranians." So the fact is, it doesn't fall on anybody giving him advice. He's the commander in chief. The buck stops with him.
2: That's it.
1: That's the reality. That's

0: Yeah. Nobody can make the call but him.
1: Right.
0: Nobody can make the call but him.
2: And he is the one that, as the New York Post pointed out, this would be number 39 that were very close to a deal over the last 9 to 10 weeks.
0: This is the guy, by the way, that fires everybody who makes a wrong call and gets out of line. If you have any question about that, I don't buy this garbage that somebody's giving him bad advice and he's following it. I don't buy that at all. If anybody in his administration or anybody on his staff that does something notable that doesn't work, they're gone. They're gone. Ask the former AG. These are things that he's known for. If you're not working out, you're fired. 39 times and not fired? No. He's making the calls.
2: Yeah. And it doesn't make sense. He's confusing his own party. He's confusing the people that most supported him on this and were fully aboard after that 8-minute speech that he made, and were fully aboard when he said, deal, the only thing we want is unconditional surrender.
0: Yeah.
2: And then you get to the point, I'm sorry, you know what burned me yesterday? It's like, well, you know, is it a ceasefire? Is it a peace deal? It's a memorandum of understanding. I went, oh, my God, stop it. For God's sake, stop it.
0: And it's garbage. And Bibi had to come out, Benjamin Netanyahu comes out, as you mentioned earlier, and had to separate themselves, you know, basically from that deal, saying, you know, and he's trying to walk the fence here, applauding the efforts, but saying, yeah, we're not a part of it. If they're not a part of it, there's a reason. And sorry, they're the ally in all of this. And if they're not on board, that should tell you everything.
2: And the president's biggest supporters are saying, we don't care whether it's memorandum of understanding, a ceasefire, a peace deal. Tell us what's in it. Tell us what the enforcement is.
0: Yeah.
2: Tell us how we verify it. That's what we care about. Forget about a deal. Tell us what it is.
0: Right.
2: Tell us what you want. Don't say, and he said it again. Yesterday, that, you know, they've agreed to give up their nuclear missiles or their nuclear materials.
1: Yeah,
2: they've agreed to do it.
1: Yeah,
2: and it's like where? And he said, what, week and a half ago? Well, they've guaranteed that they've done it. Well, we don't care about a guarantee. We care about how you verify it.
0: What does a guarantee from Iran look like?
2: And how you enforce it?
0: Yeah.
2: Well, when he said that, I just went back to I said, stop doing what they did on Tommy Boy when Tommy Boy was, hey, we guarantee this. Well, you can guarantee a bag of manure. It's like,
0: yeah, exactly.
2: And it's just, well, like, a guarantee is only as good as the person who's offering you the guarantee.
0: And also, I saw a lot of this on social media yesterday. Well, art of the deal. Art of the deal starts with one thing. Trusting the other party, which you cannot do with this.
2: Really? Party. You saw people defending him with art of the deal?
0: Oh, yeah.
2: Was that early on in the day?
0: Yeah.
2: Wow.
0: Art of the deal. I don't want to hear anything about the art of the deal. Because the number one rule is you're only going to negotiate with somebody you can trust. And in business, in the private sector, we have laws that protect the deal in both parties.
2: Yeah, you sign a contract.
0: There is no guarantee... There is no international guarantee, just magically wave your wand and there's an international guarantee that Iran will do it. Oh, we promise.
2: Yeah. And a contract in the United States is enforced by civil law.
0: That's what I was saying. Yeah, exactly.
2: So once you do it,
0: you have laws that protect both parties.
2: Right.
0: Get out of line and you'll be in court and you'll pay. There's no.
2: He better not come out and say, look, it's a guarantee and the international court will take care of it.
0: No, I'm waiting for that. You better not. You guaranteed it. We trusted you. If you ever say, and by the way, by signing any memorandum of understanding with Iran or anything else, what you're saying is we trust Iran. Thanks, Barack.
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0: Beer Runner Radio. He is Eric Harley, and I'm Gary McNamara. You sit there and you say, and you had said this at the beginning of the week. You said, look, I just think they're just going to stretch this thing out until after November.
1: Yeah.
0: I don't know how long he can continue to keep saying the deal's here.
1: Yeah.
0: Look, it's, you know, who was doing the counting was the New York Post, which is one of the biggest supporters of the president.
1: Right.
0: Who's confused on this completely and angry at the White House. It's not the Democrats.
1: No, it is not.
0: It's the president's most loyal supporters.
1: That's why you've seen him scrambling in the last couple of days. You've seen him trying to appease his base. That's what you see. And then all of a sudden the turnaround at noon, and I knew it was coming. And then later he was asked about Carg Island. He says, well, yeah, no, that's off the table if there's a deal. It was never on the table. If you're going to take Carg Island, you're going to tell us after you've done it.

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12: From ABC News, I'm Dave Packer. An apparent de-escalation in the war with Iran. President Trump calling off strikes and claiming a deal could be signed this weekend.
13: Most importantly, we have a deal that Iran will never have a nuclear weapon, which was the whole purpose of what we had to go through to get this. So it was a big, very big thing.
12: Word of that possible agreement came after days of renewed fighting and a threat from the president to, quote, hit Iran very hard. But Iranian leaders are making it clear that nothing's been finalized.
14: We've also been hearing from Israel. Israel's Prime Minister Benjamin Netanyahu, has called President Trump and discussed this memorandum of understanding. According to sources, Israel was not informed of in advance and was surprised to learn of this, that a deal was imminent.
12: ABC foreign correspondent Patrick Reeval. President Trump has nominated Jay Clayton to be his new director of national intelligence. Clayton is the U.S. attorney for the Southern District of New York. He would replace Tulsi Gabbard, who stepped down last month. The nomination comes after Trump selected Bill Pulte to serve in the role as acting capacity. It caused an uproar on Capitol Hill due to his lack of experience. Trump urged Congress to confirm Clayton as soon as possible. The National Weather Service says at least three tornadoes hit towns outside of Chicago Thursday night as severe storms grounded flights, knocked out power, and brought down trees. Cleanup was already underway in Chicago from Wednesday night storms, which severed a natural gas line in the South Shore neighborhood. That severed gas line, Keith Denmark lives there, says the whole area smells like gas.
15: You could hear the rushing of the gas, and you could smell the gas in the air for blocks. And people didn't know what to do. They were at home. Where do you run? Where do you go?
12: That same storm system will head into the East Coast on Friday with severe threats from New England to the Carolinas. You're listening to ABC News.
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12: Prosecutors in Minnesota announced Vance Bolter has pleaded guilty to last year's murder of Minnesota House Speaker Melissa Hortman and her husband and the wounding of State Senator John Hoffman and his wife. Under the plea, Bolter avoids the death penalty. U.S. Attorney for the District of Minnesota, Daniel Rosen.
18: Political violence is a scourge plaguing America in our times.
12: Bolter still faces state charges, but with no death penalty under Minnesota law. Police are warning about criminals recruiting teenagers online to carry out violent crimes, including murders, bombings, and abductions. ABC's Aaron Katursky has more.
19: Anneli Berg's 16-year-old son, Rio, was a victim.
20: Still hard to believe.
19: In 2025, he was on his way home when a hooded stranger came up from behind, pulled a gun, and opened fire, killing young Rio, who was not the intended target. Police say the gunman was no professional assassin, but a fellow teen, recruited for the job online by a gang.
20: The kids did the dirty work for them, and then they just throw them away.
19: The 16-year-old hitman in this case was immediately caught, convicted, and sent to prison, so it's two young lives wasted. Police say this online recruitment trend is spreading and should be a wake-up call for parents.
12: A collaboration between Visa and OpenAI will allow ChatGPT to shop and make transactions on users' behalf. Visa says it plans to have safeguards to prevent overspending and unauthorized purchases. Dave Packer, ABC News.
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1: Now, it's Red Eye Radio. Gary McNamara and Eric Harley talk about everything from politics to social issues and news of the day. Whether you're up late or you're just starting your day, welcome to the show. From the Relief Factor Studios, this is Red Eye Radio.
0: all across America. We are Red Eye Radio. He is Eric Carly, and I'm Gary McNamara. Good morning. Welcome. Thank you for being here this morning.
9: Thank you very much.
0: You know, I look at this week and say this has been the worst week for the president in his second term.
9: Yeah.
0: And I just, you know, I read you one listener who wrote to us and said, I don't know who's giving him bad advice. Somebody's in the shadows. And we talked about this yesterday. We said, well, I mean, the New York Post basically made that in their editorial page. It said his advisors are giving him bad advice. It's making him look like a sucker. And then the day later, the president came out and said, Iran's making us look like suckers.
9: Yeah.
0: Which
9: right.
0: is saying they're making me look like a sucker.
9: Right.
0: And then this happens today. But she wrote back after we had a conversation about her tweet and said, he looks as inept as Jimmy Carter and dropping very low on my scale to be mentioned in the same breath.
9: No, that's
0: and,
9: where I am.
0: And she, yeah. she, you know, she, you know, had us in there, and then she tagged also Trump on it. And this is somebody, you know, obviously posted before,
9: mm-hmm.
0: and the ultimate Trump supporter.
9: Mm-hmm.
0: And when she said it, that may not have an effect for people that aren't my age. If you're my age, you might have even been too young to, you know, because you're 10 years younger. But, and I was not nearly, I read and everything else, but I had not yet, you know, formed all of my opinions or, you know, articulated everything in my head on each and every issue. But when she brought up Jimmy Carter, I went, whoa. Now, the tribalism is not, back then, was not as great as it is today. You know, because right. no matter what Trump does, the Democrats aren't going to agree with it. You know, he's going to mm-hmm. be mm-hmm. Hitler, Satan, whatever. And now they accept that, but.
9: yeah, right.
0: And they accept right. that.
9: They accept the Hitler part.
0: right. They, they accept the Hitler part in Plattner. But it's when you lose your base.
9: Yeah.
0: And I'll never forget, you know, that after the hostages were taken and the failed rescue attempt. And then just the way that Jimmy Carter would talk about it and try to talk tough. But it didn't work.
9: No.
0: And
9: no.
0: You really had, and then you can talk about the Malay speech and everything else that he made, which that. Ticked me off at the time when he made the Malay speech. I'll never forget that one because I just, when he, you know, talked about that, you know, America has to do, you know, we need to get it. And I'm like, don't lecture the American people on what they have to do. You know, just do your damn job as, you know, do your damn job as president.
9: Well, and I had
0: or whatever,
9: more, but I had more exposure probably than many kids my age at that time. You're talking about, you know, a kid who's in his teens. And I had a great interest in mini bikes and, you know, the music, guitar and the whole thing. But my father was chief of police at the largest NATO training facility at that time. And so dad's job was affected. When dad's job was affected, there was a different tone in the house. You know, it's not that my dad was in trouble. It's just that there's something serious going on and you could tell. And because dad, it was as an investigator, very thoughtful, but he was also becoming, he was about to become the senior enlisted advisor at Lofton. So he was going to move over to headquarters and be right under the colonel for the enlisted people, basically. And that became a different set of priorities. You know, one is about securing and keeping secure this Air Force base, as the SPs do and still do today and do a great job. The other is about being part of the decision making for that base and also maybe that region or whatever it entails. Dad's never shared all of it with me, but I knew something was going on. And so dad would explain. And then of course, inevitably we would watch, you know, whatever then President Carter was putting out. And you really had to watch it there. There was no cable news. We had just gotten cable. I think it was right about that time.
10: and it was brand new, but there was no cable news. It was all about watching R-rated movies on your TV for the first time ever. I remember my dad was watching Slapshot, the movie Slapshot, and I walked through and then, you know, someone dropped the F-bomb and I'm like, oh my gosh, someone said that on TV. But there was this changing era that was going on at the same time that my dad was contemplating also at the time, and I didn't know it then, retirement. So it was a very serious era for my father specifically. And because of that, I think I probably had more, I may have had more exposure to it than my brothers, because my brothers being older, they had more liberty to, you know, go do things. And I didn't, you know, I wasn't driving. I didn't have my license. I, you know, so I was at the house with dad a lot. So that's the only reason,
0: right,
10: probably.
0: When I look back at it politically,
10: mm-hmm,
0: when he lost the country on that.
10: Yeah.
0: When it was like, yeah, what you say about Iran means nothing. This is going back to Jimmy Carter. And by the way, I need to apologize for Gandhi. I'm looking at my screen and the picture of the person is so small that I looked, because I was saying it was a woman.
10: Oh, okay.
0: And what it is, it's a very masculine looking guy. And when I clicked on it, as you were talking, I went, oh no.
10: That's a guy.
0: What it is the seats behind him. Yeah. He's like, he's in a car. It looks like he's in a car. And from far away, it looks like he's got really long hair. And so I was saying, and then I realized I looked at it and Gandhi, I'm so sorry. You do not look like a woman. I want to make this clear.
10: Yes. Sorry.
0: So sorry.
10: So sorry about that.
0: I feel embarrassed.
10: Sorry about misgendering you.
0: Yes, I'm sorry. I misgendered you. No, he looks like, yeah, he looks like a great looking guy.
10: Yeah. Yeah.
0: Platonically.
10: Yes.
0: Not right. That there's anything wrong with that.
10: Generally speaking, in a non-judgmental way.
0: But when Gandhi said, it's like, okay, he's got to be, you know, my age or you know, probably older, to understand the political implications of it.
10: Sure.
0: And how weak people view Jimmy Carter. And when you lose your base on it, and again, it wasn't as tribal as a country as it is today politically.
10: Yeah.
0: But still, I think the point is when you lose your base, and when Gandhi mentioned Jimmy Carter, I went, whoa. That hit me because I remember that so well. I remember how the country viewed him as such a weak president.
10: Yeah.
0: With a complete and total, you know, lack of authority or lack of being able to project American power, you know, a power out there.
10: Yeah.
0: But this is a case where, you know, Trump is losing his base, you know, this week. It's been really bad because it's gone on so long. And then when he finally came out and said, look, they're playing us for a sucker, everybody went, okay, he realizes it. Now he's going to be tough.
10: Well, that's,
0: and then boom, to go right back into this again, where it's like, well, no, Israel doesn't agree with this. Iran now is saying they don't agree to the deal. We're getting right back to, you know, number 39. And it all really started with the New York Post editorial that said, Mr. President, tell your advisors to stop, you know, making you look like a sucker to Iran. I'm paraphrasing what the headline was. And then the next day he comes on and says they're playing us for suckers. And then, boom, this happens.
10: You know, I mentioned to you, I saw a few people yesterday making the comparison to, you know, the art of the deal in trying to defend the president late in the afternoon. But one, I think, comparable actual comparison or reference to the art of the deal comes from listener Ben. And he writes me, I'm convinced Donald Trump needs to reread his book, The Art of the Deal. He's so desperate for a deal, he forgot the most important principle. Always be prepared to walk away from the table. And that's a great point, Ben. And these are the, you know, and also I would add to it what I said earlier. And also know that you can trust the other party in the deal. But again, in a private sector deal, we have laws that protect both parties when the deal is done. There's nothing guaranteeing Iran except for our own enforcement, and you cannot trust their regime. Because tell me what a deal looks like. They get to keep control of Karg Island. The president has basically already said that since yesterday morning.
9: they would keep control of Karg Island, which means they get to fund their proxies to no end. That's not acceptable. They don't get to stay in existence. The regime is gone fully, completely. We have the uranium fully, completely. End story.
0: And so you take that then along with the president saying, you know, I love the inflation. And my God, it is, it doesn't matter what he said after that, that that's going to be used against even Scott Jennings. Listen to Scott Jennings here on CNN. That was a horrible statement by the president. As we said yesterday, you never say that. You say,
9: right,
0: unfortunately, the inflation is still here. We're working to get it down. You never say, I love the inflation, right, because when this is over, it will come down.
9: Yeah.
0: You don't celebrate what the hardships that people are going through right now.
9: Right.
0: Even Scott Jennings had trouble defending it. Here we go.
2: And why then shouldn't Donald Trump be apologizing for saying things like, I don't, you know, I think this, the, you know, inflation is great and I don't care about people's finances and I need a ballroom and I need a slush fund for January 6th.
3: Scott, on that note,
4: somewhere,
3: do you agree though with Trump this morning saying he loves inflation?
4: No, it was very inartful. I mean, I understand what he was, I think he
2: thinks it's good for the country or good for the people who are struggling.
4: The numbers are better today than they were under Biden, but it was an artful statement.
2: Absolutely not true.
0: It was an artful statement. He can't defend it.
9: No.
0: And it's just like there's no and that's why I look at it. This has been the worst week of Trump's second stint as being president.
9: Yeah.
0: And because his base is losing confidence in him.
9: Well, and when you lose it on national defense, when you lose your base on national defense, I don't know what you have left. When you've lost them on the economy and national defense, I don't know what is to salvage if you can. There is a two-tier mission to be had in Iran. What I mentioned earlier. Regime gone. Uranium ours. And then on the economy, I don't know what to tell you. Because there is zero ability to connect with what people are going through on prices. And the energy thing is temporary, which makes the entire war thing even more of a priority, but it's a priority for a bigger reason. We know this. Long term, it means prosperity and freedom for all free nations. It means prosperity and freedom to a greater level in the Middle East for Arab nations that might otherwise turn on us. And all of this is very simple to see. All you have to do is open your eyes. This is not blinder territory. This is not one of those issues where, well, it doesn't affect me. Both of these issues affect everybody from this point on, period. There's no one who's immune.
0: And the thing is, when you lose your base, you're losing the people that supported you the most on it, that are completely and totally confused as to, you know, what you're doing.
9: Right.
0: And it just, like, as I said, and it just doubled down on it when he admitted I'm being played for a sucker by Iran. And then boom, this all happens again yesterday. And the memorandum of understanding, the Karg Island and everything else. And you're just like, what the hell are you doing? What in the world are you doing?
9: You know, I told you during the break, I was at a fuel pump. I was fueling my truck. And when I look at my phone and I see the Karg Island thing, I said, BS, but I actually said the words out loud in public. By the way, I was already aware there were no kids around. Except my grandkids, and they say that more often than I do. So I'm sitting, and then all of a sudden, from around the corner of the pump on the opposite side, a nice lady just slowly peeks around the corner. She goes, is your card not working either? I go, listen, no, ma'am, it's working fine. It's something I just saw. I was responding to.
0: And the thing is, I don't know where the president goes now on this.
9: I don't.
0: That's the one thing. I don't know what you do. You've dug yourself such a big hole. The only out. There's two outs. You go ahead with this and just say, I'm going to make a deal and just, you know, get us through to November, make a deal, even if it's a horrible deal. My base is still going to support Republicans. That may be a mistake. Not that they wouldn't support Republicans, but the excitement might not be there, and they may not go and vote. That's the concern. Not that they would vote Democrat, but they might not show up to vote. Or you say, we need to go in and just obliterate the regime. Those are really the only two choices that you have.
5: That's it.
0: I don't think you can continue to go on till November saying, you know, and then the New York Post comes on and goes, okay, it's number 89 that the president says we have are just a day or two away from a deal.
5: Yeah, you just can't do it. You can't do it.
0: Yeah.
5: You can't do it. The only fix is you step up to the mic with another 8-minute speech. The Iran regime is gone. They are no longer in power. They are gone, full stop. And we now control the uranium, every bit of it. The Strait of Hormuz is also ours.
0: I don't know if that can be done in 1 or 2 weeks.
5: I don't. Well, you know, the one general said,
0: we could do a number of days.
5: I said this the other day. I said 8 weeks, and I don't think 8 weeks will get it done. But I don't have that expertise. I'm not the Pentagon. I don't have that experience. Show me. But that's the only thing in terms of regaining the confidence as commander in chief. Politically, set that aside. Commander in chief, it's paramount. You must have the confidence of your base.
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7: 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I'm Rod Bain reporting for the U.S. Department of Agriculture in Washington, D.C.
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0: We're Red Eye Radio. He is Senator Carly, and I'm Gary McNamara. All right, it's time for our Soccer World Cup update.
5: Okay. Yes.
0: Yeah. And there you go. There is our World Cup soccer update.
5: Yeah.
0: For you. I did see what roads are going to be busy when. And I'm like, okay, this goes on for another month. Like, where am I going? And I actually looked at the schedule to see when games are. And it's like, okay, I'm free whenever I have to go to the airport. There's not going to be any problem. The roads that I take going to the airport, whatever. Because I live south of that great Dallas Stadium in Arlington, Texas.
5: Yeah. Dallas Stadium.
0: Dallas. And the media is calling it all over. And they're getting social media. They're getting pounded. It's yeah. not Dallas Stadium.
5: Yeah.
0: By the way, it is for a month.
5: To be kind, I'm not going to wear my I Hate Soccer t-shirt anymore.
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0: And he's Eric Carly, and I'm Gary McNamara. 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By the way, when we, you know, mock soccer, whatever. I do that because I just, you look on social media. For example, I saw yesterday a story saying that only 22% of Americans are excited about the World Cup being here.
5: Right.
0: And it's like people are questioning, like, the soccer fanatics. Why? Why doesn't America like soccer more? And it's such a stupid thing to argue. It's the same thing like arguing music. People like what they like.
5: Yeah.
0: And if you grow up in a particular culture, you like particular type of sports. It's that simple.
5: Exactly. You know, outside of Nickelback, I mean, everybody has their own proper taste and can be respected for being a fan of whatever band.
0: Or whatever
5: sport. Soccer is the Nickelback of sports.
0: or whatever sports. No, Nickelback is of soccer.
5: Nickelback is the music of I don't know. No. I think the way I said it was actually more applicable. Yeah. They're the Nickelback of sports. And this is the problem.
0: You know, soccer is the Nickelback of sports. Okay.
5: Yeah, that's what I was saying. Okay. Yeah. And so the entire thing is, again, if you're a fan, that's awesome. If you're excited about it, and this is going to be creating a series of memorable moments in your life, then that's awesome. I that's great.
0: Now, I did get into a little bit of a conversation yesterday with an old friend who was was talking about watching soccer or whatever.
5: Yeah.
0: And I made some kind of soccer joke, and he just said, "Well, it's not really big where you come from, is it? Soccer, it's come from Buffalo. It's like football, hockey. That's it. Mm-hmm. Even baseball isn't big."
5: Yeah.
0: It isn't big there. But and I wrote, I said, "Well, you know something, just so you know, I watched Pele's last game."
5: Mm.
0: I remember when he played, was it New York Cosmos or whatever? And I think I even watched the exhibition where he played for both teams, because it was an exhibition. It was his actually last non-competitive game, and he scored a goal.
5: Right.
0: And that was 1977.
5: Mm-hmm. I watched that.
0: Right. And then I did not watch again until the Brandi Chastain, she's in her sports bra moment. Remember that one in 99?
5: Yeah.
0: And I said, "So you know something? It's been over 20 years. About every 20 years I watch a soccer match. Maybe I'll do it again." And I did watch, I think it was when I was visiting my buddy Jerry in Tarpon Springs. And I remember we got up in the morning. He said, "We have to go to the bar now." Like, "It's 9 a.m. What are you talking about?" He goes, all my English buddies are up there, and Liverpool is playing in something.
5: Yeah.
0: And so he's got a bunch of friends from Great Britain from Liverpool. And so I remember watching part of the Liverpool match, and they lost. And we're like, "Look, we relate. We both relate to you. We're Bills fans." It was like the big game. I don't even know what it was in the Premier League. I guess I don't really pay attention to it.
5: Right.
0: And the only other thing I paid attention to, and this goes back a couple of years ago, when the Portland Timbers were playing.
5: Yeah.
0: The major American professional league, whatever it's called. Mm. And after they scored a goal, they have, I think it's Timber.

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2: When all of a sudden a new food becomes a trend, and it's a food that is really tied to another culture, you know, and it's just like, well, I've been eating this all my life. I don't know why more Americans don't eat this. Good for you, dude. I'm going to make a fried peanut butter and banana sandwich, and you do what you do.
3: And I'll smoke the banana peels.
2: Listen, when it comes to soccer, when I was a kid, I played foosball, and it was great. You know, it was, I mean, they were dressed appropriately. It was... This is what it comes down to. And honestly, in the United States, we have a great interest in soccer. People would be shocked. Below the age of 9. Above the age of 9, we don't have any. Because we'll get up at 4 a.m. and drive to a soccer match for our kids that are playing, our grandkids. It's a tournament. We'll camp out all weekend. We'll bring snacks. Oh, who was it that Henry Cho talks about that. I think it was baseball he was talking about. He says, you know, they started this snack thing, and Henry's like, it was snack day. He's like, what'd you bring them? Well, nothing. They just came from the house. They should have eaten before they left. And, you know, we'll go out of our way for, you know, stuff with our kids, and soccer just kind of grew into this thing. With me as a kid, it was baseball, basketball, and then when I found guitar, everything else disappeared. If you talk about parents as spectators, you know, watching their kids, in Texas, of course, it's always been about football, but baseball and everything else, and then soccer kind of just grew into a thing with kids, but on professional soccer, just never been our thing. And if it's your thing, great. Enjoy
3: it. You know, I love hockey.
2: Mm-hmm.
3: And this year, for example, the hockey numbers are up. And so there's this big debate. Well, hockey's numbers are up, but the NBA isn't up as trying to compare one sport to another as being better than the other one.
2: Yeah.
3: Who the hell, number one, who the hell cares? Like, yeah. I love hockey. Yeah. I grew up playing hockey. Hockey was a part of the culture that I grew up in, mm-hmm. as much as football was, but I actually played basketball.
2: Mm-hmm. Mm-hmm.
3: I didn't play, you know, I played a little bit of hockey. I mean, no really competitive hockey. I played in a bang team for a while and stuff like that in a couple of adult leagues. But, you know, I've never took it seriously. Number one, when I was young, my parents said, we can't afford, you know, because you go play basketball. Sneakers. That's all we need to buy. Hockey, you know, just we couldn't afford it. But I grew up in the culture of hockey, loved hockey, mm-hmm. watched it all the, you know, constantly. As I mentioned, as I've gotten older, my passion towards sports has gotten less. I've just have found other interests and other things to watch. My mind just works, you know, in a different way. Not that I won't watch, but I watch a lot less. I mean, a lot less, probably 1/100th of what I, because sports was on 24 hours all the time, mm-hmm. even 15, 20 years ago.
2: Mm-hmm.
3: And it just isn't the same anymore for me. But America has not embraced hockey. You know, when they talk about hockey's ratings are up drastically. All right, what do they have? Some of the playoffs have 2 to 3 million viewers.
2: Yeah.
3: And it's like, okay. You know.
2: All right.
3: You know, the Super Bowl has over 100 million, and, you know, they're talking 50, 60 million for the playoffs and stuff like that. And even some of the regular season games, you know, have, you know, 25, 30, 35 million people that watch.
2: Right.
3: The NBA and hockey can't match that, can't come close to it. I don't care. I don't get mad that somebody else isn't a hockey fan. I mean, just how much time do you have to be pissed off about stuff that doesn't matter?
2: No, I mean, you know, it's people scream. It's as if they're screaming, I can't believe you don't like hamburgers. Well, you know, I mean, it's.
3: I do hate those people who try to push their food on.

0: you, and you're like, nah, there's too many green vegetables in there. I don't want
1: Brian Regan does a thing on raisins. And then, you know, how the people, well, let me ask you, Brian, do you like grapes? Huh? Well, these are just dried out grapes. And then he goes, well, that's like saying, you know, it's if you found an old piece of ham laying out in the sun. Well, do you like ham? Well, this used to be ham. It's, you know, he just goes on and on about it. And it's people that, and, you know, I'm with him on certain things. And he also says, like, at restaurants, they need to quit using smothered on the menu. Don't, it's smothered in mushrooms. But they, you know, they kind of push what they like on you. They push their tastes on you and then act as if your tastes are wrong.
0: Yeah. So when we do our stuff, like the soccer thing, we're having fun because we know how easily people are irritated in this day and age. But for hockey, for example, when people say, well, I don't like hockey because I can't follow the puck.
1: Mm-hmm.
0: And I realized that I was born watching it on, you know, on regular TV that had, you know, we would watch the junior A hockey out of Canada, you know, on a snowy little black and white screen.
1: Signal barely coming in through the airwaves, by the way, not a cable.
0: Right, exactly. And so we're, you know, and so, but you could always, we follow the puck. It's just, you're used to doing it. But I can watch hockey and people say, I can't follow the puck. And I'm like, what are you talking? And then I look at it from a fresh perspective. I go, it is hard to follow the puck if you haven't always watched hockey.
1: Mm-hmm, mm-hmm.
0: Now, I will say this, with the 55 and 65 inch screens in pure, beautiful, high, you know, 9,000K. Are they up to 9,000K yet?
1: Probably.
0: And the funny thing is, it's like 4K, 8K, 12K. It's like, well,
1: how soon before they go 1J?
0: But the funny thing is, the human eye really can't notice a difference, you know, in a lot of it. I think they've really perfected it as much as they possibly can.
1: Well, it's only as good as your eyes are.
0: Yeah, exactly. Right?
1: It's only as good also as your eyes are that day. So there's stuff that can actually affect your vision temporarily.
0: Oh.
1: And all of that. I was actually reading about Jackson Brown in Dr. My Eyes. He actually was temporarily blind for just a few days, but he started writing that song and they told him, you have to take these drops and close your eyes for 3 days. And he said, you know, then it became a song. Of course, his eyes healed in a few days. And he said, but it became a song about the loss of innocence, you know. Mm-hmm. And did I keep my eyes open for too long, you know, and that whole thing. But, you know, I got to thinking about that, and I thought, man, sometimes yesterday, mowing my lawn, I felt like my eyes were on fire, like somebody sprayed acid in my eyes.
0: Yeah, coming in.
1: It was bad.
0: Coming into work, my eyes are watering so much. You see some movement on the side, and I thought, you know, for a second, you know, I look very quick because my allergies are just killing me.
1: Yeah, so your 4K is only as good as, you know, your eyes are in that moment.
0: Right, so, but, and they knew it in hockey that people can't follow the puck. Remember, they had put the line in for a while?
1: Yeah.
0: But then you started losing your base.
1: Right.
0: Your base, you know, and they finally realized, we're not going to expand hockey by doing that because we're just ticking people off who love hockey by having that little red line following the puck.
1: Right.
0: It just, you know, it's like I couldn't watch it. I was like, stop it. You know, don't do that.
1: It was annoying because it was like almost like having a person over in the corner pointing at it, like down in the corner of the TV, pointing at it, going, there it is. There it is. There it is.
0: Then they finally stopped.
1: I love hockey, by the way. I love hockey. And hockey to me is fast moving. With soccer, they're running 10 miles before they goal. You know, so it's like, dude, that sounds like a lot of work. You're wearing me out. You know?
0: Yeah.
1: Shorten the field.
0: We are Red Eye Radio.
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0: We're Run Night Radio. Thursday. He's Eric Harley, and I'm Gary McNamara. By the way, the Babylon Bee is also into the same sense of humor that we have.
6: Yeah.
0: Their lead headline.
6: Mm-hmm.
0: Least popular sport in the world holds their little tournament. And there shows this huge stadium with fireworks all over the place, everything going crazy. And
6: that's
0: just like
6: that's funny. Or they could also add 2,000 parents show up with snacks for halftime at the soccer match.
0: Then the other one I like is Elon Musk confirms he will soon have enough money to become Batman. The IPO is today.
6: Yeah, it is.
0: Right?
6: It is.
0: 75
6: for SpaceX.
0: $75 billion.
6: Yeah. Per share. No, I'm. It's going to cost you
0: $135 a share.
6: Yeah, that's right. Yeah. Yeah, we'll see where it goes.

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7: From ABC News, I'm Dave Packer. President Trump says a deal to end the war with Iran could be signed as early as this weekend. And what makes this time different?
8: They will not have a nuclear weapon. They've agreed to that. There will be no, which is the whole reason, which is a big part of the reason.
9: Is that going to be in your agreement, sir?
8: They will not only not have, they will not purchase, develop in any way, any shape, in any way, shape, or form, a nuclear weapon. They will not have a nuclear weapon.
7: This after the president announced he was canceling strikes against Iran, and Trump had mused about taking Karg Island, Iran's central oil processing site. ABC News national security and defense analyst Mick Mulroy says that would have been a major escalation.
10: Not only would it, of course, restarted the air war, but it would have probably involved troops on the ground in Karg Island that would have been there for a sustained period of time, because the president was talking about essentially controlling their oil and gas industry.
7: The man charged with killing former Minnesota House Speaker Melissa Hortman and her husband and wounding another Democratic lawmaker, State Senator John Hoffman, and his wife, has changed his plea to federal charges as part of a deal with prosecutors to avoid the death penalty.
11: There was sobbing in the courtroom as both families listened to Bolter admit to the crimes. And the Hoffmans, who survived that attack, saying in a statement, quote, "There's no justice for Mark and Melissa Hortman, and there's not justice when our family and our state will never truly heal."
7: ABC's Faith Abube. Bad news when you get this message from the tower.
12: Lufthansa 459 Super, do you require anything other than law enforcement at the gate? Roger.
7: That's audio from Live ATC that Lufthansa Airlines flight heading from San Francisco to Munich had to divert to Boston for what the airline and authorities call an unruly passenger that posed a threat. Massachusetts State Police say a female passenger reportedly attacked another passenger and had to be handcuffed to her seat. Unclear if there are any injuries. 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
7: Crowds clashed with police for a second night in Belfast after an immigrant was charged with a brutal knife attack. ABC's James Longman has more.
15: Police say protesters have been trying to reach a hotel they believe was housing immigrants, and disturbingly, earlier this week, some went door to door in a local street looking for foreigners and torching homes. Now, the family of the man who lost his left eye in that attack have appealed for calm, and they say that while they're completely devastated by what's happened to him, they reject violence as the response.
7: Trial is underway in Los Angeles for Jonathan Rendernecht, accused of starting what eventually grew into last year's deadly Palisades fire. Prosecutors claim Rendernecht wanted revenge. ABC News legal contributor Brian Buckmeyer.
16: With this defendant and the idea of setting the fire in a specific community that has high-income individuals and why he would do that, I think that lends itself to this is a thing that people can understand, can connect, can make sense of. And they can say, okay, you're isolated. You don't like a certain population of people. You are fascinated with fire. A person who has these connective tissues would do this.
7: Personnel are accounted for after a huge blaze at a Tracy, California medical manufacturing and distribution facility. Authorities issued respiratory alerts and blocked off roads impacted by the smoke south of Stockton. There is an existing red flag warning in California's Central Valley with temperatures in the 90s. The cause of this fire still under investigation. Dave Packer, ABC News.
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0: Now, it's Red Eye Radio. Gary McNamara and Eric Hurley talk about everything from politics to social issues and news of the day. Whether you're up late or you're just starting your day, welcome to the show. From the Relief Factor Studios, this is Red Eye Radio.
18: all across America. We are Red Eye Radio. He is Eric Carly, and I'm Gary McNamara. Yeah, so 135 bucks a share. What are they selling? 556 million shares of SpaceX stock. It was interesting. I was reading CNN that was saying it would make it the seventh biggest, American company by value, and it said even though it doesn't have close to the income, they're, you know, basically they're burning through cash by buying this stock. You're basically just putting your trust in Elon Musk. You're not buying the stock based on what you believe the return on the investment will be based on previous earnings.
3: Well, and that's it, because, and earnings can vary. Space travel is extremely difficult. It would be, you know, in terms of the basis on valuation, it would be contracts, you know, what they have in place.
18: Right.
3: What that looks like for the future. Also, the risk, you know, could there be a better or different contract that the government makes, right, that NASA makes, and leaves SpaceX out? I don't see that happening, but, you know, those are questions you have to ask when you're going to put your money down on an investment. IPOs to me have always been it's just one of those things where quite often you go in, there's a lot of hoopla, you know.
18: Yep.
3: This one certainly has. I mean, SpaceX is Elon Musk's seventh important job. And so it's big. You walk in and there's, you know, comes with that celebrity that's already known. I think it comes with confidence in the markets if you know about SpaceX and what it's capable of doing. You think about the technology is unbelievable. And then you consider the technology that we have adapted in the private sector. And I know this is private sector stuff, but what space travel has done for technology and innovation in general, right? So stuff that is used for that purpose that then translates into, you know, well, fake space travel, Star Trek. Years later, the flip phone. Pretty much the same thing. But it's, you think about those innovations that might come down the road at the consumer level that then, you know, because I would like to have a rocket to take to work. I'm only 2 miles away. But a rocket to take to work where it lifts off and then lands here, you know, that kind of parallel parking thing Elon Musk has perfected in space travel, and drops in our parking lot and then takes me home after the show. If you can think about any kind of technology that we have, and how much of it has come from the innovations in space travel, and apply that to the consumer level, then long term, and that's what it should be. It should always be, any investment should be long term, is one thing. Getting in on the IPO, I'm going to wait until that knife is done falling, or if it's going to fall, and then see where, like, the trend might be. Because if there is a solid trend at the IPO level, right, and it's not, and it's a slow trend on the upward, then it shows you there is confidence overall. It's not the hype.
18: You know, I will say that this is the first thing that I thought of. And again, I hate using my age as some type of observational advantage. But I remember the excitement of the moon landing.
3: Oh, sure.
18: Yeah. And a couple of years later, we were out of it.
3: Yeah.
18: When you really think about it, it's like, no, we can't be spending this money anymore on this.
3: Right.
18: That's the one thing that I look at. As you look at, you know, the technologies and things that can come out of this in the, you know, in the future, we don't know what it is, but if it is, it could be great.
3: Mm-hmm.
18: Long term.
3: Mm-hmm.
18: But short term, Democrats get into power.
3: That's what
18: they want to spend it on social programs.
3: That's what I was talking about. Contracts change because
18: the government, it's basically government spending.
3: That's your risk.
18: The risk is, because I've already seen it. And a lot of people were surprised, but it was like, why are we spending money on a space program? Even with the excitement of landing somebody on the moon.
19: Mm-hmm.
18: And now the expense and the return, possible return on an investment of sending somebody to Mars.
19: Mm-hmm.
18: You know, you look at that and it's like, my gosh, I mean, it's just, you know, the one thing that's lost in this entire thing about, you know, extraterrestrials and everything that we have seen. And what was it, 3 weeks ago? It was like, they're going to tell us tomorrow that the aliens actually do exist. And there's somebody who told somebody else that the aliens do exist and they crashed here. And you know, mm-hmm. it's like, you mean they came all this way mm-hmm. at the speed of light and they crashed?
19: Yeah.
18: You know, what in the world's going on? If they were going that fast, how did they slow down?
19: Right.
18: When you look at the physics of it, and this is the interesting thing, go and put space travel in YouTube.
19: Mm-hmm.
18: And listen to physicists talk about space travel.
19: Mm-hmm.
18: And they're like, you know, if there are, you know, the one thing that, well, the aliens are actually people that live at the bottom of the ocean. And it's like, oh, okay, I'm going to take that. And then you forget about the pressure.
19: Yeah.
18: You know, the incredible pressure. You know, we know what happened to the one, the one submersible when that imploded.
19: Yeah.
18: And basically it melts the people inside of it.
19: Mm-hmm.
18: You know what you need to do to live down there in a society. It's like this is a kind of argument where people speculate on the unknown and come to absolute conclusions and leave the discussion of science out of it.
3: Well, then they use graphics that are basically cartoons to demonstrate what it would be like. But as I've always said, when you start something, any argument or analyzing anything on a false premise, everything after it seems logical, but it's still false based on the false premise. So in this case, when you analyze it and you look at the possibilities of what it would take, and Matt Damon will tell you, going to Mars is very expensive. Filming a movie there is through the roof. And the problem is that people then go to their conclusions, and those selling something, trying to sell something, will put it out there and say, hey, look at what life would be like on Mars. Well, I've already seen that. Arnold made that movie. So it's not, you know, I don't need the TSA at, you know, or Space Force or whoever would.
18: They had the TSA.
3: Yeah.
18: They had the TSA on Mars.
3: Yeah.
18: Oh,
3: no,
18: my gosh.
3: That's what it would be like. Remember, they had to go through all the security checks and the whole thing? Yeah, so. Yeah. Don't go in there. There's a bomb in there. And don't take your mask off there.
18: My favorite part is how his face contorts. But it's still him.
3: Yeah.
18: But I guess the point is when you actually look at, when they talk about what it's going to take to go to Mars, that we're going to have to send up unmanned, you know, spacecraft up there to leave the supplies there.
3: Right.
18: Because then they got to turn around and come back.
3: Yeah.
18: And, you know, and when they're talking about the fact of, yeah, but we need to build a society there, whatever. Well, you're talking about years. I mean, they think it'll take, you can't go to Mars, then turn around and come back.
3: Yeah. Right.
18: You've got to wait till the orbit and everything is in the correct way. And so it's going to be a multi-year trip in order to do that. Well, the things that you deal with, especially, you know, with radiation, with the culture of human beings, when you actually start talking to people and they say, yeah, we'll probably be able to do Mars someday.
19: Mm-hmm.
18: Is there a return on the investment short term? Any type of return on investment to make money as a stockholder? Probably not. That's why governments do things like space travel, because there isn't, for any investor, you know, the immediate return. And so, but when you look at it and they go, we're probably never going to get out of the solar system. You know, if we do anything, it'll be as we do now, like with Voyager 1 and Voyager 2. That is, you know, Voyager, what, 1 was, what, 79? It's still going out there, but it's like they talk about the radiation that the radiation that you're exposed to, and then to go any length, you're going to have to, you know, people are going to have to reproduce up there and have babies, and the babies, become adults, because that's how long it's going to take, because we're never going to come close to the speed of light. And by that time, everybody will be dead by radiation poisoning anyway, because won't be able to build a spacecraft that has enough protection from the radiation that you're going to encounter once you get out there.
3: You know, you mentioned the deep ocean and this quest to explore more and then have people go down there. And it's, you know, in a number of cases, it's ended badly. Then you go to the other extreme, and that is those who want to climb Everest, the highest peak, 29,035 feet cruising altitude for an airliner. And this season in 26, it was almost 850 people that summited. A Sherpa was lost, and a Sherpa was with their party. It was a small party, only a few other people, and stopped to take a break, and then they don't know what happened to him after that. But life was lost. And in the Sherpa community, that's a big deal. The avalanche a few years ago, it has wanted locals to bring about change in the whole thing. The point being, is none of this is easy here on Earth. Think about then, multiplying that times, I don't know how many, in an area that we don't know. We've had a number of people that have summited Everest and come back down. Some of them multiple times. One Sherpa holds the summiting, I think, record. But when you look at that, that again, these efforts are massive. And the question is, you know, for an investor, is it really an investment thing? Is it something? I know why Elon wants to do it. I know why any company wants to do it. But the fact is that long term, there may be some return, short term and also long term. It's dependent on government contracts to a large extent. And that could change every 4 years. And that, to me, you know, is where you have to question that, the risk of the investment. And we'll see. We'll see where it goes.
18: Well, you know, I think about it. I joked about it the other day to somebody. And they said, you know, what's the return on the investment? And I went, well, probably like if you're a shareholder for the Green Bay Packers. If you know, like Green Bay is owned by, actually fans have it, but there are no dividends.
3: Right.
18: And the stock does not appreciate in value. You get no financial return out of it.
3: Right.
18: But people do it. Why? Because they own part of the Green Bay Packers.
3: They want to, that's, you know, again, that's that regional culture or, you know, local culture, fan culture, which is, I have zero problem with, you know.
18: And when you look at, for example, when you look at, you know, an NFL, regular NFL owner.
3: Right.
18: Well, they own the team. And even if they only make, because there are some teams that only make, you know, 10, 20 million after everything is paid off, they make 10 or $20 million. Mm-hmm. I go, well, all that investment, you paid $4 billion. Yeah, but that's not what you're buying. You're buying the fact that 5 years later, it's going to be worth, you know, $8 billion.
3: Yeah.
18: And so you can sell it and somebody's going to buy it. But why do you buy why do you buy that team? A lot of them buy it. I'd never, by the way, I thought when I was younger, I'd want to own a sports team. I'd never want to own a sports team. I could not be that immersed every day in a particular sports. I just couldn't do that. It would drive me crazy.
3: Way too many moving parts.
18: Yeah. I wouldn't want to do it. But, and so you look at it that way too. But I just, you know, I look at the IPO and I go, okay, fine. It's a free market. People can do what they want.
3: Sure.
18: I don't know what the return on the investment is going to be, and it's going to be interesting to see what the stock is a year from now. A week from now.
3: I was going to say a week from now. Because that initial excitement is hype. It's all hype. You know, I mean, look, there's some stuff that you can build into valuation, but that you're going to have a long-term trend here on what the company is, and also the confidence of other stockholders. Because if all the other stockholders start having zero confidence, you'll see it, because the price will drop dramatically, because there will be a sell-off. And so you can't risk that. Even if you have the ultimate confidence in the stock, you're going to follow along because you don't want to sit there and wait for it to come back. It's not a Bitcoin move. You know, it's not a casino. And so it will be interesting to see. And also, I guess, you know, on valuation, will there be any kind of integration with any other of Elon Musk's properties when it comes to AI or any of that in SpaceX? I mean, there already is, I'm sure, to some extent, but that has to extend out to create valuation, to create some kind of revenue source, ultimately, or efficiency with that company to, again, justify the valuation.
18: We are Red Eye Radio.
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20: 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If driving slower takes time away from you, you could find some of the ways to get it back. 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
5: 32. It's Dan Mandis. Later this morning at 5, it's Nashville's Morning News. All the news you need to know, plus traffic and weather every 10 minutes. Right after Red Eye on WTN.
18: We're Red Eye Radio. He's Eric Cronin, and I'm Gary McNamara. Did you see the Seinfeld story from after the Knicks game the other day?
23: Yeah.
18: By the way, what happened to your Spurs?
23: I don't know. I would just say this. eat slowly. So that you don't choke. Chew thoroughly. So you don't choke.
18: But this story came out after the game. Comedian Jerry Seinfeld gave a blunt response to an influencer. Can we call ourselves influencers too? I don't think I want to be an influencer.
23: Can we be done with the word influencer? You know, as a father, I'm an influencer over my children.
18: Actually, I mean, I saw the other day that somebody's saying we shouldn't call ourselves radio host podcasters, that we're technically multi-platform content
23: creators. That's just tiring.
18: And influencers.
23: That's exhausting to say.
18: How about just, I'm Gary, he's Eric.
23: Yeah, exactly.
18: But Seinfeld put out a blunt response to the influencer who asked the comedian to say free Palestine, telling, and he said, he goes, what's up, Seinfeld? What up? Can we get a free Palestine? The streamer now, the influencer streamer asked in a video posted on TikTok as Seinfeld laughed. And he said, come on, give us one free Palestine. Seinfeld responded, it doesn't exist.
23: Yeah.
18: Wow.
23: Yeah. Simple response. There you go.
18: Here come the hecklers back to his show.
23: Yep.
18: I guess he had one last week, another heckler that he dealt with.
24: 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We pretty much have all you need. 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
0: 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Red Eye Radio.
18: And he's Eric Harley, and I'm Gary McNamara. Just quickly here, I got a predicament.
23: Okay.
18: Remember a couple of weeks ago when I flew 2 weekends in a row.
23: Right.
18: And both weekends in a row, I had to stay in a hotel overnight because my flights were canceled or drastically delayed to the point where I didn't trust that they were going to take off. One wasn't going to. And it was the first time in flying since really 1974 and tons really over the last 30 years that I've flown. I've flown like crazy over the last 30 years.
23: Yeah.
18: That I ever had to stay in a hotel.
23: Right.
18: And it happened 2 weeks in a row.
23: Right.
18: And I had gone on Twitter and, to American Airlines And because the one was just fascinating, and I'll do it very quickly here. We were waiting for our plane. We were in Buffalo waiting for our plane to go to Dallas. It's a, you know, nonstop direct flight.
19: Mm.
18: Charlotte was right next to us. The gate was right there.
19: Yeah.
18: As our plane is pulling up and it says, you know, Dallas boarding in 30 minutes. Yeah. All of a sudden the sign changes to Charlotte.
19: Right.
18: And they say, your Dallas flight is down at the other gate where Charlotte was taking off. All the Charlotte people moved because their flight was delayed 5 hours. They all moved to the Dallas flight. We moved down to where the Charlotte flight is, and they say, your flight's now delayed 6 hours because your plane has maintenance. And it was like, no, our plane's coming in. Yeah. Their plane had maintenance problems.
19: Yeah.
18: And the fact that they did that, and I know that American Airlines, I saw that after US Air took over. You could see it at DFW. You'd sit there, and you'd be, your flight would be on time, and then all of a sudden you'd see your flight's delayed 45 minutes. And you look for the incoming plane, because you can now do that all on the app. You can see, you can follow your plane, and I've done that many times. If I have an evening flight, I'll follow my plane from the morning, you know, and see where it goes.
19: Right.
18: Well, so you're following the, you know, and you're like, well, wait a minute, that flight was in the air. It's supposed to be here on time. Why are we going to be late? And you go and you check it out on the app, and you got a different flight coming in that's on time, but arrives after you're supposed to take off, and you realize they're moving planes around, so they would rather have every plane be, you know, a half hour late than one plane get canceled. And they just keep moving all the way down the line and hopefully that they can resolve it. Now, if you're at a hub and you've got so many gates, they can do that.
19: Yeah.
18: Well, there's no extra planes in Buffalo. I mean, there's, I think American Airlines has three gates. That's it. In Buffalo. So you know what's happening. And so I wrote to American Airlines and I went, you know, could you make it less transparent? We're sitting here. Everybody sees what's going on.
19: Mm.
18: And then the American Airlines wrote back to me. They said, sorry for the confusion. And one of our listeners said, he's not confused. Well, since that time.
19: Yeah.
18: I can't get American Airlines off my thread. It's constant. All I see is airplane complaints.
19: Oh,
18: all day. And I don't know how to get it. I'm like, what did I create here? Is this the punishment from X because I decided to complain publicly? Is American Airlines taking it out on me? And I even said later, I said, look, I understand the problems that they have. I knew they were doing this. It was so transparent to your customer. You shouldn't do that. And I had a guy who wrote to me and said, you know, he did that for years. He said, they screwed up big time.
19: Yeah.
18: And I said, And I go, that was it. I understand. I love flying American Airlines. I understand that so many people that complain, especially people that don't fly a lot, if you're flying somewhere and you get delayed and you got a vacation planned and you can't get in for a day later, you're ticked off.
19: Yeah.
18: I know now, and I fly so much, and if I don't want to fly one weekend, I can fly the next weekend, that I'll cancel before if I know it's going to be a bad, if there's going to be a chance of doing it, and I'm going in for a day and a half.
19: Yeah.
18: And if the flight's canceled, it blows all my plans. I just cancel, because you can cancel right up to the, right up to the end. You know, and I don't care about getting but you can't get a refund. I don't care. Give me a credit. I'm going to fly anyway. I don't need the actual cash back.
19: Right.
18: But I created this nightmare for myself where I can, and it's amazing. And I thought to myself, that's got to be the hardest job out there. I really thought that the hardest job for the longest time when my Buffalo Bills were in a 17-year drought from being in the playoffs, I thought that their social media director had the hardest job in the world.
19: Yeah.
18: Because they lost all the time, and so they would throw stuff out. Hey, coming up, we've got bobblehead. We don't care!

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2: We'll fix.
3: Is it?
2: Yeah. No, it is. Delete your account. it's real simple.
3: But that has to be the hardest job in the all.
2: I would hate that.
3: I mean, it's like and I do see some people compliment them. They go, "Thank you so much." But there's nothing that they can do. And they say, you know, please send us your whatever the number is.
2: Well, and then they get the flight crew involved, you know, and, you know, because the people that get the, I can't believe what is this? Look, this is the flight crew. They're just trying to get you seated comfortably, get everybody seated on time, and keep the planes going as the best they can. You know, you're trying to put a 900-pound tote bag into the overhead. It said carry-on, and you brought a yak. So, you know, let's all calm down about getting there on time. How much do you weigh? I don't care. How much does the yak weigh? I mean, it's just stupid. It's, you know, because I look at it as I'm going to be in the chair at, 25,000 feet for a couple hours and be halfway across the country. It's a pretty good life.
3: Yeah, that's how I look at it. And I've flown so much where nothing really phases me. Even getting the hotel, it was another adventure.
2: Yeah.
3: It was another adventure. I met a young woman, a teacher from the, you know, area, lives way north, though.
2: Yeah.
3: From me, I want to make this clear. She could be my daughter.
2: Yeah.
3: She could almost be my granddaughter. Yeah. I made sure she, you know, made sure got her room at my hotel that I stay in all the time when I'm there. And we went and had dinner and everything else. And it was actually a really, really great experience.
2: Yeah.
3: You know, just to meet. And I've done that before. I've always met great people. And so it's like, whatever. Mm-hmm. You know, and I try to put, very rarely do I travel on the day that I have to work. And if I do, it's in the morning and I know the flight's coming in, mm-hmm. you know, because the flight comes in overnight.
2: Right.
3: But I try to give myself a day. And so I've never missed a day of work yet because of a flight. So I just take it in stride and I just look at it. You know, this, you know, one good thing, you don't sweat the simple things. And when you travel as much as I do, and the airlines have given me the ability to live out of town and be there for my parents over the last 20 years.
2: Yeah.
3: So I can't thank them enough for it. But sure. I do understand if people are traveling, it's like people are going to,
2: well, you
3: know, we're going on our honeymoon and we're supposed to leave Sunday and they now tell us it's Tuesday. We're going to miss two days of our honeymoon.
2: It gets frustrating from the passenger standpoint.
3: Yeah.
2: You know, I've been there and it's, you know, and it's quite unfortunate. One time I had to be at an event and the plane here broke and they, you know, so the company that was flying me out flew me to an airport that was, I don't know, 6-7 hours away from the event, and then sent a car there basically to pick me up. And then you got to get in the car for 6 or 7 hours. And it becomes extremely frustrating. It's happened, you know, a few times for me. But, you know, as you mentioned, it could be something like a wedding. It could be, you know, and some people are traveling to pay their last respects to someone, a family or member or a friend or something like that. And, you know, it's important, critical that they get there on time. But there are things within the control of those companies that run it and a lot of things that aren't.
3: And as I suggested, you know, for the people that, you know, are just so furious, all I did was when Flight Radar 24 comes, you know, you can check that app and you see how many flights are in the air. And what I do is whenever, you know, I like when I'm flying, you know, to see the plane, and they've got it synced now where your GPS keeps up with the actual plane. What I used to like is when I started first using Flight Radar 24 a few years ago, that app, which shows you where all the planes are in the country,
2: right.
3: And you can put in your flight and you can see exactly when you're in the plane where it is that the GPS of your phone would be above or behind, so you'd find yourself a half mile in front of your plane or a half mile behind your plane.
2: Yeah.
3: It's like, wow. But when you see how many, you land at DFW and you

0: see how many planes are in the air and how many are landing and how many are taking off. And I'm sure it's the same for Atlanta or Chicago or LA. Or
1: insane.
0: It's just, you're just
1: I would not look at Flight Radar 24 with Atlanta. Just don't. Just don't. Unless you're a pilot or air traffic control. Just don't.
0: And again, we need to explain this, not for our audience, but, you know, our loyal audience, but just some liberal who might be listening. If you look at Flight Radar 24, the planes are really not that big.
1: Exactly. It's not proportional at all.
0: It's not proportional to the airport or the country.
1: That's a 747. They're half the size of Kansas.
2: That's not how it
0: works. These planes are all crashing into each other.
2: Yeah.
0: What's going on?
2: Right, yeah.
0: But, I mean, that's when I think about it, because I always look back, one of the shows that really influenced me the most, I don't know why, it just really had an impact on me, was the History Channel, was The Men Who Built America.
2: Mm-hmm.
0: And that's when I came to realize, oh, my gosh. And somebody brought this up in the last couple of weeks, or somebody that brought it up, I can't remember who it was. We live, all of us, live the quality of life that billionaires had back at that time with the beginning of the Industrial Revolution.
2: Was it Warren Buffett?
0: He might have said it, yeah. Warren Buffett said it. We all live the our food is better.
2: Now, he can say that because he's got $200 billion. Right. But
0: our, as I said, except for real estate and maybe the size of your home, your quality of life was the same.
2: Sure.
0: You know, our quality of life is way better than what billionaires existed, had back then, all because of technology. Because of technology. Our medical care is better. Our food is better. Our transportation is better. Everything is better.
2: Look at everything you have available to you.
0: Yeah.
2: You know, don't want to cook? Tap something on your phone and someone will deliver it in minutes.
0: Yeah. And so when I look at it and it's like Stagecoach, a year to get across the country.
2: Yeah. Right.
0: And I can sit there and I can go and, you know, I can fly in as I did a couple of weeks ago on a Friday afternoon, see my dad, hang out with my dad, see him a couple of times Saturday, and then fly back Saturday afternoon and be back here by 7 o'clock.
2: Yeah.
0: I mean, my God. I mean, that's just, when you put things into perspective like that, you're just appreciative. And if something is going to go wrong.
2: Yeah.
0: Something's going to go wrong. If you get in your car, you're going to get in a traffic jam.
2: Right.
0: You drive in Dallas during the day, you're going to get hit.
2: Well, I was thinking something. I was doing some research on my family tree. Samuel Burke Burnett, founder of the Four Sixes Ranch, he's in the family tree. And there's a story about him. Yeah, he's my third cousin. And, well, he died over 100 years ago. But so there's a point when he's becoming a rancher, you know, and he goes to get the cattle, I think in Kansas, but tells his men, all right, we're going to get off our horses and we're going to walk. And they would walk on a regular basis along that route to bring those cattle, I think it was from Kansas to Texas. And when they ran out of, they got here to Texas, couldn't get them on the market, couldn't sell them, took them back to Kansas. Think about somebody doing that today. Not going to happen.
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0: We're on our radio. He's Eric Cronin. I'm Gary McNamara. Since you were talking about your ancestor cousin, I'm looking at my cousin right now. And since I mentioned hockey earlier, I'm looking at the picture right now. I went to Wikipedia. George McNamara, who won the Stanley Cup in 1914.
1: That was about the time that Samuel Burke Burnett was getting into Rancher.
0: Yeah, 1914.
1: Wow.
0: Not for the Toronto Maple Leafs, though. Maple Leafs didn't exist yet. It was the 1940 Toronto Blue Shirts, and he died in 1958.
1: Wow.
0: So, yeah. I think he was part of the McNamara clan that, along with my grandfather, came to the United States because of the discrimination of Irish Catholics in the Toronto area.
1: Yeah.
0: Yeah. My grandfather, that's why he immigrated, was they couldn't find a job.
1: Yeah.
0: Yeah.
2: Yeah, so, I mean, it's...
0: So, and I'm looking, I mean, the call is there again. I'm trying to push for reparations, maybe a cool million for me for my suffering and all that.
2: Sure. That's... correction, it was in the 1800s when Burke Burnett got into ranching. But, yeah, in that same era, he died not long after your cousin won the Stanley Cup. He died in 1922, so at a very interesting time back then.
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20: From ABC News, I'm Dave Packer. An apparent de-escalation in the war with Iran, President Trump calling off strikes and claiming a deal could be signed this weekend.
21: Most importantly, we have a deal that Iran will never have a nuclear weapon, which was the whole purpose of what we had to go through to get this. So it was a big, very big thing.
20: Word of that possible agreement came after days of renewed fighting and a threat from the president to, quote, hit Iran very hard. But Iranian leaders are making it clear that nothing's been finalized.
22: We've also been hearing from Israel. Israel's Prime Minister Benjamin Netanyahu has called President Trump and discussed this memorandum of understanding. According to sources, Israel was not informed in advance and was surprised to learn of this that a deal was imminent.
3: ABC foreign correspondent Patrick Reeval. President Trump has nominated Jay Clayton to be his new director of national intelligence. Clayton is the U.S. attorney for the Southern District of New York. He would replace Tulsi Gabbard, who stepped down last month. The nomination comes after Trump selected Bill Pulte to serve in the role as acting capacity. It caused an uproar on Capitol Hill due to his lack of experience. Trump urged Congress to confirm Clayton as soon as possible. The National Weather Service says at least three tornadoes hit towns outside of Chicago Thursday night as severe storms grounded flights, knocked out power, and brought down trees. Cleanup was already underway in Chicago from Wednesday night storms, which severed a natural gas line in the South Shore neighborhood. That severed gas line, Keith Denmark lives there, says a whole area smells like gas.
4: You could hear the rushing of the gas, and you could smell the gas in the air for blocks. And people didn't know what to do. They were at home. Where do you run? Where do you go?
3: That same storm system will head into the East Coast on Friday with severe threats from New England to the Carolinas. 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
3: Prosecutors in Minnesota announced Vance Bolter has pleaded guilty to last year's murder of Minnesota House Speaker Melissa Hortman and her husband and the wounding of State Senator John Hoffman and his wife. Under the plea, Bolter avoids the death penalty. U.S. Attorney for the District of Minnesota, Daniel Rosen.
24: Political violence is a scourge plaguing America in our times.
3: Bolter still faces state charges, but with no death penalty under Minnesota law. Police are warning about criminals recruiting teenagers online to carry out violent crimes, including murders, bombings, and abductions. ABC's Aaron Katursky has more.
25: Anneli Berg's 16-year-old son, Rio, was a victim.
26: Still hard to believe.
25: In 2025, he was on his way home when a hooded stranger came up from behind, pulled a gun, and opened fire, killing young Rio, who was not the intended target. Police say the gunman was no professional assassin, but a fellow teen, recruited for the job online by a gang.
26: The kids do the dirty work for them, and then they just throw them away.
25: The 16-year-old hitman in this case was immediately caught, convicted, and sent to prison, so it's two young lives wasted. Police say this online recruitment trend is spreading and should be a wake-up call for parents.
3: A collaboration between Visa and OpenAI will allow ChatGPT to shop and make transactions on users' behalf. Visa says it plans to have safeguards to prevent overspending and unauthorized purchases. Dave Packer, ABC News.
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0: Now, it's Red Eye Radio. Gary McNamara and Eric Harley talk about everything from politics to social issues and news of the day. Whether you're up late or you're just starting your day, welcome to the show from the Relief Factor Studios. This is Red Eye Radio.
1: All across America, we are Red Eye Radio. I'm Gary McNamara. He's Eric Harley.
2: Hello.
1: Pretty impressive outside, isn't it? Walked out of my car and I'm like, man, the humidity's still high. It's probably in the upper 80s still.
2: Yeah.
1: And I was thinking as I got out of the car and just walked a short distance to the door, which is like, what, 20, 30 feet?
2: At that, yeah.
1: When I first lived in Texas and Florida in the 80s, let me start the premise with this. Back then, I am so old that when I was young, AC was an option.
2: Yeah.
1: Air conditioning was an option. I did not have air conditioning for the 3.5 years that I first lived in Florida and Texas, and I drove around and never thought anything about it. I'm thinking, oh my gosh, that must be youth.
2: Yeah.
1: I can't imagine not having air conditioning.
2: I lived in Texas all of my life. It's never been an option for me.
1: Yeah, exactly. But yeah. I remember driving, never thinking about it when I first got my job in Florida, you know, because in Buffalo, it's like you just open the windows during the summer and you're young and
2: you look at your radio paycheck and you go, I don't need air conditioning or food or even a place to live. I'll just live on the beach. That's where the term in radio, if you're out of a job, you know, at least back in the day, they used to say he's on the beach. Or she's on the beach. That means you're out of a job.
1: Mm-hmm.
2: And it's like, anybody have their phone number? And back then, we didn't have anybody's phone number.
1: You know, I do remember when I first got into radio and you'd see the, remember the radio ads you'd see in the trade magazines and everything else?
2: Mm-hmm.
1: And it'd like Florida jobs. It goes, look, low pay, long hours, but we have beautiful beaches. Now, what they didn't explain is, if it's low pay and long hours, you don't have the time or the money to go to the beach.
2: Right. Yeah. Yeah.
1: And then at that point, being young, you know, drinking wasn't an option. Can I get free drinks or complimentary drinks somewhere? No, not really. You're going to pay for them.
2: On ladies' night, you'd put a wig on and then sneak in. Hi, I'm here for ladies' night.
1: How did you know I did that?
2: Yeah.
1: Now, that would be the sign of a true
2: alpha. Because I did it. And I didn't have to put a wig on.
1: That would be the sign of a true alcoholic, wouldn't it?
2: I'm here for my free drinks. Please. By the way, I've always called that sexist. No. No.
1: Using a voice like that? Are you saying you're sexist for using the...
2: No.
1: Ladies' night.
2: Ladies getting free drinks. That actually was a thing.
1: Clubs. Yeah.
2: Ladies get in free drink free till 9.
1: Most states stopped that, though, didn't they?
2: Yeah.
1: The free drink thing.
2: Because ladies drink heavily.
1: Just remember, it was women drink free.
2: Yeah.
1: It's like the men are like, we're going.
2: Well, no, tell me how that's not a predatory. It's like, you know what it is?
1: Wow.
2: It's like putting feed out, for the deer next to your blinder.
1: Oh my.
2: You know, that's basically it. Hey, we'll get him in here and get him drunk for you.
1: Oh my gosh.
2: You do the rest.
1: What were the stories?
2: What the hell is that?
1: What would the stories have been if that was still around and, Plattner was still running for the Senate?
2: Oh, then it would be excused as behavior when he was learning about himself.
1: Wow, what a day it was, yesterday.
2: Yes, there was the before noon. Central time, and then there was the afternoon central time. And it depend, you know, if you built your day around the news before noon, I mean, you're wearing fatigues. If you built your day around afternoon, right afternoon, central time, you're back in your pajamas. It was, it's
1: Groundhog Day.
2: I don't.
1: Groundhog Day.
2: So now, not only has this president eroded the confidence of his base, the trust is being eroded every day. I don't know why you would believe anything is going to be done. And I don't want to hear a damn thing about a deal. I don't want to deal with Iran.
1: Remember, no. A memorandum of understanding.
2: Yeah. Mm-hmm. Right.
1: It was a really interesting day, just so people know. I mean, they're Iran's foreign minister directly rejects, this is from 7 hours ago, Trump's claim that everyone in Iran has approved the deal. He says no one has accepted it inside of Iran. The story's out there. Netanyahu was caught completely off guard. He's like, we don't know about, you know, we don't know about this. So you've got, I was reading from Israeli media, Iran denies the existence of an agreement, and Israel says no such agreement exists. I saw the Jennifer Griffin posting. Did I have that here? Yeah. Iran fired several drones at commercial vessels attempting to transit the Strait of Hormuz. On background for a senior U.S. defense official, it appears Iran has attempted to strike commercial ships transiting the Strait of Hormuz tonight. U.S. forces shut down the two Iranian one-way attack drones. Traffic flow through the strait continues. You know, I don't know how long this can go on. You know, we talked about it yesterday. You know, fool me once, shame on you. Fool me 39 times. You know, we know how that saying goes.
2: Well, the thing is that there are patterns of behavior at wartime that you notice, like a president making an 8-minute speech after the deed is done, not announcing we're going to do this long before the deed is supposedly going to be done. And when they mentioned Karg Island, by the way, I hope we do take Karg Island. I mentioned that just days ago. I don't know why we don't have control of all the islands in the Strait. We should control them all. Along with our allies, we should control them all, and first and foremost, Karg Island. But I didn't believe it then, because you're saying this, so you're saying this is going to happen. Why would you announce that? Because you put our armed forces in harm's way by telling the enemy we're coming. You don't give a heads up to the enemy. That was the first red flag. We're going to be doing this. Now, typically what you see is a president walking out afterward saying this is what has happened. This is what we have done. I'm sitting in a parking lot, you know, I was on my way to pick up a couple of my grandkids, and I was sitting in a park. I'd pulled over to get some gas, and I'm sitting there in the parking lot thinking, none of this is real. And I was right. And then the phrasing, it was all over the place on the agreement that they had come to. It's just, or supposedly had come to. I don't believe anything anymore. I don't. Tell me when you've done it. And then tell Hegseth and the Pentagon to explain to me what was done. When I see that, I'll believe it. Otherwise, I'm not listening. And you have zero confidence from me that this will get done. I'm not here to look for a deal. And they had, by the way, I saw on media yesterday, in the morning, before the turnaround, I saw a number of military experts going, this is exactly what needs to happen, and don't leave one trace of the regime in place.
1: General Jack Keane yesterday on Fox News. Mm. Amazing you brought that up, because you didn't even know that I had that ready to go.
2: No, I can't see your screen.
1: Yeah,
2: so,
1: you didn't even know. But here it is yesterday on Fox News.
3: Yeah. So I'm looking at this deal and saying to myself, even if they sign, as the president indicates, on a dotted line, won't they stall the implementation of that? And won't they cheat dealing with the implementation of that? And you're nodding yes.
4: Yes, they will.
3: And because we know it.
4: We expect them to.
3: Yeah. So I still think the preferred option here is to recognize who we're really dealing with here. And we're never going to make the perfect deal with these guys, because they're not going to implement it. Let's get on with the 10 to 14 days that we need to finish them militarily. And yes, the president is focusing on what would cause economic collapse of the regime, Karg Island.
1: Yeah. And, you know, that's, he wasn't the only one to say that on Fox News yesterday. Let me just get this. This is Keith Kellogg, former Trump advisor.
2: Yeah, right.
1: And you know, it's sad because it seems like there's no self-awareness in the White House at all. Yeah, and you see the Wall Street Journal now. The White House hasn't denied it. Wall Street Journal, this is the news section, not the editorial section. So I'm always suspect, but they haven't responded and said it wasn't true that, you know, Trump, you know, downplaying the shooting of the helicopter. Mm-hmm. It was Hegseth and the Joint Chiefs of Staff head that convinced him you need to attack, that mm-hmm. he didn't want to attack, that mm-hmm. it was Hegseth and
2: right.
1: the general that convinced him to do it. We'll see whether that, you know, they deny that or not. But here's Keith Kellogg, also on Fox News yesterday.
4: We're going to go in. We're going to finish the job. Having a protracted war is not the American way of war. It's a war we've been conditioned to in the last few decades where we've done things in Afghanistan or Iraq. We ought to go back to the way we did it in, like, World War II or World War I, and we just finish the job, total war, obliterate them, and say, if you, when you need to come to the table and you want to talk to us, you got our phone number, but until then, we're done. Because right now, we're playing their game, not our game. Let's play our game and force them to come to us.
2: Yeah, force who's left to come to us. Because at the end of it, I would say, mm-hmm. you don't leave any of those who are loyal to the regime in place, period. They're all gone.
1: It's really amazing because there seems to be, you know, when he jumped on it yesterday, you know, you keep saying, well, I hope this is the case, but I doubt it. And then when you further in the day, when I saw, well, it's a memorandum of understanding of
2: that's framework.
1: You know, this is framework talk yeah. that we reject completely.
2: Yes.
1: Which just is another stall, you know, by Iran, and everybody knows it. And
2: it's garbage.
1: The president getting, you know, like I've said, we've done this long enough where we know on social media when, you know, the cheerleaders for the president, and they exist, and it's just the reality that we live in, and happens on the right and the left, and these are the influencers out there that whatever the president did, they would, you know, sis boom rah rah rah, like cheerleaders.
2: Mm-hmm.
1: Nothing
2: no.
1: on this whatsoever. They can't even defend what's going on here. The president looks horribly weak, and everybody, every Republican knows it right now. Every conservative knows it. Why he's doing it this way, when he knows the history of Iran, I cannot tell you.
2: I sense there was nothing, absolutely right. nothing that was going to happen from the beginning. So I don't know how you conjure up some kind of massive set of just, it sounds like stories made up at the end of it when you go, oh, well, we've got a memorandum of understanding. No, you don't. No, you don't. And there won't be one. And if you did, nobody would trust it. So it all goes back to a level of trust, whether people trust you here domestically at home or trust Iran, and nobody trusts Iran.
1: Well, you're losing your base.
2: Yeah.
1: You're losing your base yeah. on your conservative base. You're losing it. And then when it was out there now, you know, that you saw the stories, well, they may sign this on Saturday, and the big signings of a president won't go, but J.D. Vance might go. And I'm sitting there thinking, well, you want to enrage your base, do a memorandum of understanding where it's stalled out for another couple of months, and you think this is going to help? Well, what's the purpose of doing it? And it just, it doesn't make any sense, especially how the president started this. And then I was on Fox News. They were talking about, inside the Iranian Iranian media and everything else, what they're calling, you know, it's Taco Trump.
2: Mm-hmm.
1: You know, that's what they're saying. This agreement is great for us. This is Taco Trump. He's crumbling completely. And that was on Fox.
2: Not only are you giving them leverage over the U.S., you're giving the enemy leverage over us. You're giving them leverage over their own people. You know, this story of, well, we were going to send arms to the people of Iran so they could overthrow the government. And the Kurds let us down. We won't forget it, Kurds. Listen, there's so many moving parts to that one. I don't even know where to begin.
1: Yeah, neither do I. I don't know how to process that one yet. It'd be interesting to find out the details of how that happened, because if that happened, that's a major, major, major failure of intelligence to understand what the Kurds might do on this.
2: Well, and I wouldn't admit it. I wouldn't admit that failure.
1: Yeah, it's a great point.
2: You know, and so that's the problem that I have with it is if we were talking about Kurdish forces, if we were talking about those that had some experience, because it is going to take a great level of experience, I believe, to get the IRGC and the regime completely gone. And I don't know what that looks like. I'm not pretending to be an expert. I just know that all of this is going to require that and possession by the U.S. of their uranium.
1: What,
2: end of story.
1: What got me is, you know, 2 days ago when the president came out, and this was after the New York Post editorial saying his advisors need to stop making Trump look like a sucker.
2: Yeah.
1: You know, that's what they wrote. And then the president came out the next day and said, they're making us look like suckers.
2: Yeah.
1: That you can't believe anything. And then this happens, which is just it, you know, and then by the time you get to the end of the day and everybody denies that there's any type of deal and Israel says, we're not a part of it. I just saw that story a couple minutes ago.
2: Mm.
1: They're not a part, you know, they're not a part of the deal. And it's a memorandum of understanding. You're like, well, you just said you're being played for a sucker, and you seem to be repeating it over and over, you know, over again, as if there's this great deal out there. And your own party on Fox News, you've got some of your most loyal supporters basically going, what the hell are you doing?
2: Look, if days from now we see Ayatollah Jr. in a KSM-like perp walk picture, and we see that everything has been overthrown and that there is control of Iran by friendlies, then I'll say well played. I don't have one bit, not one iota of confidence that's what's going on here.
1: We are Red Eye Radio.
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1: And he is Eric Harley, and I'm Gary McNamara. 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We'll get to that coming up in just 1 minute.
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1: This is on Fox News 2 days ago. Mark Thiessen about should we even be attempting to get a deal? Here it is.
17: And the goal should not be to get them back to the table. We've launched 13,500 strikes, and it hasn't brought them to the table in any serious way. That's a hopeless cause at this point. We have to decapitate and destroy this regime.
1: So, yeah, I saw that more than anything. And on Fox News, you had, you know, two massive Trump supporters on there saying this is a stop this.
2: Yeah,
1: you're not going to get anywhere. You're just stretching. Yeah, you're stretching
2: right.
1: It out.
2: Right.
1: You know, and the fact and the problem is politically for the president on this is the fact that he was so critical of Obama.
2: Yeah. Right.
1: And that Iran deal and his base are like, you know, what are you doing here? Who's and the interesting thing is, you know, we saw the it was the New York Post say, you know, who are these advisors giving you this advice? And we've said, well, it doesn't matter what advice the advisors are giving him. He's the commander.
2: He's commander in chief.
1: It's on him.
2: Yep.
1: And then again, I mean, the story that I'm interested in to see if the administration responds is a Wall Street Journal story that said after the helicopter attack, he even inside the White House wasn't making a big deal of it. And it was Hegseth and the head of the Joint Chiefs of Staff that told him, you got to strike back.
2: Yeah,
1: you've got to strike back here. And
2: likely because they were learning what the capabilities that they did have in place and how dangerous it was becoming as a result of regaining some ability. I'm guessing on that. But if you lump that story, if it's accurate and true, that Hegseth and the joint and the head of the chiefs of staff was actually telling the president, we need to do this, along with the stories that say Iran has been able to uncover and regain use of missile sites and all this, if that's accurate and true, if all is accurate and true, then they were learning something. It wasn't just about getting revenge on taking down the helicopter. It was about taking out their ability to take out anything else. And, you know, I saw this headline in the live coverage from Fox News, and I had to laugh. Trump pivots on strikes while dangling Iran deal. Testing whether Tehran blinks. Well, Mr. President, you've been blinking more than Joel Osteen, the pastor. You've been blinking like crazy. And Joel Osteen blinks a lot.
1: That comparison, I'm sorry, I just didn't see that one coming out of your mouth.
2: And I'm the one who has said through all that has been thrown at him, including multiple assassination attempts, he hasn't flinched. You're flinching a lot.
1: One of the things I was reading, Jim Garrity, National Review, talking about if some of America's objectives of this war was to eliminate the threat from Iran's ballistic missile and drone programs, those objectives have not been achieved yet. And while those threats are no doubt reduced, the question is how reduced, and how reduced does that arsenal need to be for us to feel like we've done what we've needed to do? Two, on Monday, the Iranian drone took down a U.S. Army Apache helicopter gunship patrolling the Strait of Hormuz. Thankfully, the two pilots were rescued. When communicating to the American public during a war, it does not help to have a president with the propensity for sweeping hyperbolic statements. In the Meet the Press interview, Trump said, "We have totally destroyed their military." On March 14th, Trump posted on Truth

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2: That turn out to be false. And it goes on to, you know, the ballistic, the reports of the ballistic missile sites,
3: right. Yeah.
2: That, you know, a significant portion of them are back up again, and they're shooting ballistic missiles. They shot, was it 30 or whatever they shot at the other day at different allies.
3: Mm-hmm.
2: It's like, you can't do that in a war.
3: Right.
2: You can't, you know, on other issues, you can sit there and you can throw out hyperbole. You can't do it when you're at war. You don't need to do it. The United States doesn't need, you know, to do it. And the president is losing credibility, not with the Democrats, because they're never going to give him credit for anything. He's losing credibility in his own party and his most loyal supporters.
3: Yep.
2: And I don't know what they're thinking in the White House. I don't know who those advisors are that the New York Post talked about.
3: Mm-hmm.
2: Certainly, I'm getting the feeling it's not Hegseth or the Joint Chiefs of Staff.
3: No, I don't think so at all.
2: You know, and so who is it? Who is the one? And it's like, well, he believes he's a great negotiator and he can negotiate with anyone.
3: Mm-hmm.
2: Well, you can't negotiate when the other side doesn't want to negotiate.
3: And they never have.
2: And you can't negotiate if the other side believes that you're not going to do what you say you're going to do.
3: And
2: they don't.
3: You say we have a deal. They say death to America.
2: Right.
3: I don't want to hear about any deal. There is no deal to be had. There's not a deal that's acceptable that leaves the regime in place, period. And I don't mean to me. This isn't a matter of opinion. It's a matter of fact based on 47 years of fact building by the actions of the regime.
2: Well, you got one of our listeners just sent on Twitter, I don't know who's giving him bad advice. Somebody is in the shadows. The problem is, he should recognize what the bad advice is. He is the one that has constantly said, we've been at war with them for 47 years. He is the one that said 2 days ago, we're being played for suckers by the Iranians. So the fact is, it doesn't fall on anybody giving him advice. He's the commander in chief. The buck stops with him.
3: That's it.
2: That's the reality.
3: That's it. Nobody can make the call but him.
2: Right.
3: Nobody can make the call but him.
2: And he is the one that, as the New York Post pointed out, this would be number 39 that we're very close to a deal over the last 9 to 10 weeks.
3: This is the guy, by the way, that fires everybody who makes a wrong call and gets out of line. If you have any question about that, I don't buy this garbage that somebody's giving him bad advice and he's following it. I don't buy that at all. If anybody in his administration or anybody on his staff that does something notable that doesn't work, they're gone. They're gone. Ask the former AG. These are things that he's known for. If you're not working out, you're fired. 39 times and not fired? No. He's making the calls.
2: Yeah. And it doesn't make sense. He's confusing his own party. He's confusing the people that most supported him on this and were fully aboard after that 8-minute speech that he made and were fully aboard when he said, deal, the only thing we want is unconditional surrender.
3: Yeah.
2: And then you get to the point, I'm sorry, you know what burned me yesterday? It's like, well, you know, is it a ceasefire? Is it a peace deal? It's a memorandum of understanding. I went, oh, my God, stop it. For God's sake, stop it.
3: And it's garbage. And Bibi had to come out. Benjamin Netanyahu comes out, as you mentioned earlier, and had to separate themselves, you know, basically from that deal, saying, you know, and he's trying to walk the fence here, applauding the efforts, but saying, yeah, we're not a part of it. If they're not a part of it, there's a reason. And sorry, they're the ally in all of this. And if they're not on board, that should tell you everything.
2: And the president's biggest supporters are saying, we don't care whether it's memorandum of understanding.

0: planning a ceasefire, a peace deal. Tell us what's in it. Tell us what the enforcement is.
1: Yeah.
0: Tell us how we verify it. That's what we care about. Forget about a deal. Tell us what it is.
1: Right.
0: Tell us what you want. Don't say, and he said it again yesterday, that, you know, they've agreed to give up their nuclear missiles, or their nuclear materials.
1: Yeah.
0: They've agreed to do it.
1: Yeah.
0: And it's like, where? And he said, what, week and a half ago, well, they've guaranteed that they've done it. Well, we don't care about a guarantee. We care about how you verify it.
2: What does a guarantee from Iran look like?
0: And how you enforce it.
2: Yeah.
0: Well, when he said that, I just went back I said, stop doing what they did on Tommy Boy when Tommy Boy was, hey, we guarantee this. Well, you can guarantee a bag of manure. And
1: so, yeah, exactly.
0: And it's just, well, like, a guarantee is only as good as the person who's offering you the guarantee.
2: And also, I saw a lot of this on social media yesterday. Well, art of the deal, art of the deal, art of the deal. Art of the deal starts with one thing: trusting the other party, which you cannot do with this.
0: Really? Party. You saw people defending him with art of the deal?
1: Oh, yeah.
0: Was that early on in the day?
2: Yeah.
0: Wow.
2: Art of the deal, art of the deal. I don't want to hear anything about the art of the deal. Because the number one rule is you're only going to negotiate with somebody you can trust. And in business, in the private sector, we have laws that protect the deal in both parties.
0: Yeah, you sign a contract.
2: There is no international guarantee. Just magically wave your wand and there's an international guarantee that Iran will do it. Oh, we promise.
0: Yeah, and a contract in the United States is enforced by civil law.
2: That's what I was saying. Yeah, exactly.
0: So once you do
2: you have laws that protect both parties.
0: Right.
2: Get out of line, and you'll be in court, and you'll pay. There's no.
0: He better not come on and say, look, it's a guarantee, and the international court will take care of it.
2: No, I'm waiting for that. You better not. You guaranteed it. We trusted you. If you ever say, and by the way, by signing any memorandum of understanding with Iran or anything else, what you're saying is, we trust Iran. Thanks, Barack.
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0: and I'm Gary McNamara. You sit there and you say, and you had said this at the beginning of the week. You said, look, I just think they're just going to stretch this thing out until after, after November.
1: Yeah.
0: I don't know how long he can continue to keep saying the deal's here, the deal's here, the deal's here, the deal's here.
1: Yeah.
0: Look, it's, who was doing the counting was the New York Post, which is one of the biggest supporters of the president.
1: Right.
0: Who's confused on this completely and angry at the White House. It's not the Democrats.
1: No, it is not.
0: It's the president's most loyal supporters.
1: That's why you've seen him scrambling in the last couple of days. You've seen him trying to appease his base. That's what you see. And then all of a sudden the turnaround at noon, and I knew it was coming. I knew it was coming. And then later he was asked about Carg Island. He says, well, yeah, no, that's off the table if there's a deal. It was never on the table. If you're going to take Carg Island, you're going to tell us after you've done it.

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6: From ABC News, I'm Sherry Preston. President Trump now says we could be days away from an agreement to end the war with Iran. Sources telling ABC there are breakthroughs in the peace talks. The president's announcement coming after he reversed course on more air attacks. Here's ABC's Melissa Adan.
7: President Trump canceling new military strikes against Iran after signaling the U.S. would launch a major escalation in the war.
8: We just made a great settlement of the war with Iran, and we're going to be subject to finalization of documents, which should get done over the next few days.
7: Tensions across the Middle East had been flaring, with U.S. and Iranian forces exchanging attacks earlier this week.
6: President says there could be a signing ceremony as soon as this weekend. The Foreign Intelligence Surveillance Act expires today. Capitol Hill lawmakers leaving town Thursday, though, without passing an extension. ABC's Jay O'Brien speaking to our daily podcast Start Here.
9: Republicans try to pass a temporary extension of FISA, but they can't do it in the House. And frankly, they don't have the numbers to do it in the Senate anyway, but it died in the House because they have a group of hardliners who object to FISA generally, and in particular, the idea that it does sweep up Americans' communications without a warrant.
6: Democrats also refusing to sign into FISA extension after the president named Bill Pulte as interim director of national intelligence. Pulte has no experience in the intelligence field. Trump now nominating U.S. Attorney Jay Clayton to permanently fill that role. The Supreme Court rejecting Alabama's request to execute a man using nitrogen gas. Justices declined to throw out lower court findings that the practice is unconstitutional. The state's attorney general calls the ruling a miscarriage of justice. Later this morning, SpaceX expected to start trading on the NASDAQ. Elon Musk's rocket company setting the offer price at $135 a share, the largest initial public offering in history. This is ABC News.
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6: A Florida man is suing several law enforcement agencies alleging their use of AI facial recognition led to his wrongful arrest. Robert Dillon, accused of trying to lure a young child into a restaurant in Jacksonville Beach, but that's 300 miles from where he lives in Lee County.
12: It's horrible that this AI is put in the hands of people that aren't qualified to use it and can ruin people's lives the way that they ruin mine.
6: A surveillance photo submitted to an AI tool came back with a 93% match to Dillon. It was not him. Another night of violent storms across the Midwest.
13: The National Weather Service says at least three tornadoes hit towns outside of Chicago Thursday night as severe storms knocked out power and brought down trees. In McKinley Park, Jules Carrasco says even when the power is restored, the damage has been done.
14: The groceries that we bought was like maybe last us about a week, and it was almost like $200. So that's down the drain now.
13: Lots of travel plans down the drain, too. More than 1,500 flight cancellations. Air traffic controllers evacuated the Chicago Midway Tower due to a tornado warning. Dave Packer, ABC News.
6: With inflation running 4.2%, thrift stores are seeing an increase in shoppers.
15: People want to explore. Oh, I want to look more professional, but I don't want to go to the mall and then spend $300.
6: That's Scar Odonez, owner of Inside Batty's Closet Boutique in Durham, North Carolina. She says people all over the country are trying to find more affordable ways to look good. Sherry Preston, ABC News.
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1: 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Gary McNamara and Eric Harley talk about everything from politics to social issues and news of the day. Whether you're up late or you're just starting your day, welcome to the show from the Relief Factor Studios. 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
18: All across America, we are Red Eye Radio. He is Eric Harley and I'm Gary McNamara. Good morning. Welcome. Thank you for being here this morning.
3: Thank you very much.
18: You know, I look at this week and say this has been the worst week for the president in his second term.
3: Yeah.
18: And I just, you know, I read you one listener who wrote to us and said, I don't know who's giving him bad advice. Somebody's in the shadows. And we talked about this yesterday. We said, well, I mean, the New York Post basically made that in their editorial page. It said, his advisors are giving him bad advice. It's making him look like a sucker. And then the day later, the president came out and said, Iran's making us look like suckers.
3: Yeah.
18: Which is saying they're making me look like a sucker.
3: Right.
18: And then this happens today. But she wrote back after we had a conversation about her tweet and said, he looks as inept as Jimmy Carter and dropping very low on my scale to be mentioned in the same breath.
3: No, that's where I am.
18: And she had us in there, and then she tagged also Trump on it. And this is somebody, you know, obviously posted before,
3: mm-hmm.
18: and the ultimate Trump supporter.
3: Mm-hmm.
18: And when she said it, it may not have an effect for people that aren't my age. If you're my age, you might have even been too young to, you know, because you're 10 years younger. But, and I was not nearly, I read and everything else, but I had not yet, you know, formed all of my opinions or, you know, articulated everything in my head on each and every issue. But when she brought up Jimmy Carter, I went, whoa. Now, the tribalism is not, back then, was not as great as it is today. You know, because no matter what Trump does, the Democrats aren't going to agree with it. You know, he's going to be Hitler, Satan, whatever. And now they accept that, but.
3: Yeah, right.
18: They accept that.
3: They accept the Hitler part.
18: Right. They accept the Hitler part in Plattner. But it's when you lose your base.
3: Yeah.
18: And I'll never forget, you know, that after the hostages were taken in the failed rescue attempt. And then just the way that Jimmy Carter would talk about it and try to talk tough, but it didn't work.
3: No.
18: And
3: no.
18: You really had, and then you can talk about the Malay speech and everything else that he made, which that ticked me off at the time when he made the Malay speech. I'll never forget that one because I just, when he, you know, talked about that, you know, America has to do, you know, and we need to get it. And I'm like, don't lecture the American people on what they have to do. You know, just do your damn job as, you know, do your damn job as president.
3: Well, and I had, or whatever, but I had more exposure probably than many kids my age at that time. You're talking about, you know, a kid who's in his teens, and I had a great interest in mini bikes and, you know, the music, guitar and the whole thing. But my father was chief of police at the largest NATO training facility at that time. And so dad's job was affected. When dad's job was affected, there was a different tone in the house. You know, it's not that my dad was in trouble. It's just that there's something serious going on. And you could tell. And because dad, it was, as an investigator, very thoughtful. But he was also becoming, he was about to become the senior enlisted advisor at Lofton. So he was going to move over to headquarters and be right under the colonel for the enlisted people, basically. And that became a different set of priorities. You know, one is about securing and keeping secure this Air Force base, as the SPs do and still do today and do a great job. The other is about being part of the decision making for that entire that base and also maybe that region or whatever it entails. Dad's never shared all of it with me, but I knew something was going on. And so Dad would explain, and then of course inevitably we would watch you know, whatever then President Carter was putting out. And you really had to watch it there. There was no cable news. We had just gotten cable, I think it was right about that time. And it was brand new, but there was no cable news. It was all about watching R-rated movies on your TV for the first time ever. I remember my dad was watching Slapshot, the movie Slapshot, and I walked through and then, you know, someone dropped the F-bomb. And I'm like, oh my gosh, someone said that on TV. But there was this changing era that was going on at the same time that my dad was contemplating also at the time, and I didn't know it then, retirement. So it was a very serious era for my father specifically. And because of that, I think I probably had more, I may have had more exposure to it than my brothers, because my brothers being older, they had more liberty to, you know, go do things. And I didn't, you know, I wasn't driving. I didn't have my license. So I was at the house with Dad a lot. So that's the only reason,
18: right,
3: probably.
18: When I look back at it politically,
3: mm-hmm,
18: when he lost the country on that,
3: yeah,
18: when it was like, yeah, what you say about Iran means nothing. This is going back to Jimmy Carter. And by the way, I need to apologize for Gandhi. I'm looking at my screen and the picture of the person is so small that I looked, because I was saying it was a woman.
3: Oh, okay.
18: And what it is, it's a very masculine looking guy. And when I clicked on it, as you were talking, I went, oh no,
3: that's a guy.
18: What it is the seats behind him. Yeah. It's like he's in a car. It looks like he's in a car. And from far away, it looks like he's got really long hair. And so I was saying, and then I realized I looked at it and Gandhi, I'm so sorry. You do not look like a woman. I want to make this clear.
3: Yes. Sorry.
18: So sorry.
3: Feel sorry about that.
18: I feel embarrassed.
3: Sorry about misgendering you.
18: Yes, I'm sorry. I misgendered you. No, he looks like, yeah, he looks like a great looking guy.
3: Yeah. Yeah.
18: Platonically.
3: Yes.
18: Not right. That there's anything wrong with that.
3: Generally speaking, in a non-judgmental way.
18: But when Gandhi said, it's like, okay, he's got to be, you know, my age or, you know, probably older, to understand the political implications of it.
3: Sure.
18: And how weak people view Jimmy Carter. And when you lose your base on it, and again, it wasn't as tribal as a country as it is today politically.
3: Yeah.
18: But still, I think the point is when you lose your base, and when Gandhi mentioned Jimmy Carter, I went, whoa. That hit me because I remember that so well. I remember how the country viewed him as such a weak president.
3: Yeah.
18: With a complete and total, you know, lack of authority or lack of being able to project American power, you know, a power out there.
3: Yeah.
18: But this is a case where, you know, Trump is losing his base, you know, this week. It's been really bad because it's gone on so long. And then when he finally came out and said, look, they're playing us for a sucker, everybody went, okay, he realizes it, now he's going to be tough.
19: Well, that's,
18: and then boom, to go right back into this again, where it's like, well, no, Israel doesn't agree with this. Iran now is saying they don't agree to the deal. We're getting right back to, you know, number 39. And it all really started with the New York Post editorial that said, Mr. President, tell your advisors to stop, you know, making you look like a sucker to Iran. I'm paraphrasing what right. the headline was. And then the next day he comes out and says they're playing us for suckers. And then, boom, this happens.
3: You know, I mentioned to you, I saw a few people yesterday making the comparison to, you know, the art of the deal in trying to defend the president late in the afternoon. But one, I think, comparable actual comparison or reference to the art of the deal comes from listener Ben. And he writes me, I'm convinced Donald Trump needs to reread his book, The Art of the Deal. He's so desperate for a deal, he forgot the most important principle. Always be prepared to walk away from the table. And that's a great point, Ben. And these are the, you know, and also I would add to it what I said earlier. And also know that you can trust the other party in the deal. But again, in a private sector deal, we have laws that protect both parties when the deal is done. There's nothing guaranteeing Iran except for our own enforcement, and you cannot trust their regime. Because tell me what a deal looks like. They get to keep control of Karg Island. The president has basically already said that since yesterday morning. They would keep control of Karg Island, which means they get to fund their proxies to no end. That's not acceptable. They don't get to stay in existence. The regime is gone fully, completely. We have the uranium fully, completely. End story.
18: And so you take that then along with the president saying, you know, I love the inflation. And my God, it is, it doesn't matter what he said after that, that that's going to be used against even Scott Jennings. Listen to Scott Jennings here on CNN. Mm. That was a horrible statement by the president. As we said yesterday, you never say that. You say,
19: right,
18: unfortunately, the inflation is still here. We're working to get it down. You never say, I love the inflation, right, because when this is over, it will come down.
19: Yeah.
18: You don't celebrate with the hardships that people are going through right now.
19: Right.
18: Even Scott Jennings had trouble defending it. Here we go.
20: And why then shouldn't Donald Trump be apologizing for saying things like, I don't, you know, I think this, the, you know, inflation is great and I don't care about people's finances and I need a ballroom and I need a slush fund for January 6th.
21: But on that note,
22: somewhere, by the way, somewhere.
21: Do you agree though with Trump this morning saying he loves inflation?
22: No, it was very inartful. I mean, I understand what he was, I think he was saying.
20: What was he saying?
22: I think he
20: thinks it's good for the country or good for the people who are struggling.
22: The numbers are better today than they were under Biden, but it was an inartful statement.
20: Absolutely not true.
18: It was an artful statement. He can't defend it.
3: No.
18: And it's just like there's no and that's why I look at it. This has been the worst week of Trump's second stint as being president.
3: Yeah.
18: And because his base is losing confidence in him.
3: Well, and when you lose it on national defense, when you lose your base on national defense, I don't know what you have left. When you've lost them on the economy and national defense, I don't know what is to salvage if you can. There is a two-tier mission to be had in Iran. What I mentioned earlier, regime gone, uranium ours. And then on the economy, I don't know what to tell you because there is zero ability to connect with what people are going through on prices. And the energy thing is temporary, which makes the entire war thing even more of a priority, but it's a priority for a bigger reason. We know this. Long term, it means prosperity and freedom for all free nations. It means prosperity and freedom to a greater level in the Middle East for Arab nations that might otherwise turn on us. And all of this is very simple to see. All you have to do is open your eyes. This is not blinder territory. This is not one of those issues where, well, it doesn't affect me. Both of these issues affect everybody from this point on, period. There's no one who's immune.
18: And the thing is, when you lose your base, you're losing the people that supported you the most on it, that are completely and totally confused as to, you know, what you're doing.
0: Right.
18: And it just, like, as I said, and it just doubled down on it when he admitted, I'm being played for a sucker by Iran. And then boom, this all happens again yesterday. And the memorandum of understanding, the Karg Island and everything else. And you're just like, what the hell are you doing? What in the world are you doing?
3: You know, I told you during the break, I was at a fuel pump. I was fueling my truck. And when I look at my phone and I see the Karg Island thing, I said, BS, but I actually said the words out loud in public. By the way, I was already aware there were no kids around. Except my grandkids, and they say that more often than I do. So I'm sitting, and then all of a sudden, from around the corner of the pump on the opposite side, a nice lady just slowly peeks around the corner. She goes, is your card not working either? I go, listen, no, ma'am, it's working fine. It's something I just saw. I was responding to.
18: And the thing is, I don't know where the president goes now on this.
3: I don't.
18: That's the one thing. I don't know what you do. You've dug yourself such a big hole. The only out. There's two outs. You go ahead with this and just say, I'm going to make a deal and just, you know, get us through to November. Make a deal, even if it's a horrible deal. My base is still going to support Republicans. That may be a mistake. Not that they wouldn't support Republicans, but the excitement might not be there, and they may not go and vote. That's the concern. Not that they would vote Democrat,
3: right?
18: But they might not show up to vote. Or you say, we need to go in and just obliterate the regime. Those are really the only two choices that you have. I don't think you can continue to go on till November saying, you know, and then the New York Post comes on and goes, okay, it's number 89 that the president says are just a day or two away from a deal.
3: Yeah, you just can't do it. You can't do it.
18: Yeah.
3: You can't do it. The only fix is you step up to the mic with another 8-minute speech. The Iran regime is gone. They are no longer in power. They are gone full stop. And we now control the uranium, every bit of it. The Strait of Hormuz is also ours.
18: I don't know if that can be done in 1 or 2 weeks.
3: The one general said, right, said that we could do a number of days. I said this the other day. I said 8 weeks, and I don't think 8 weeks will get it done. But I don't have that expertise. I'm not the Pentagon. I don't have that experience. Show me. But that's the only thing in terms of regaining the confidence as commander in chief, politically, set that aside. Commander in chief, it's paramount. You must have the confidence of your base.
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19: 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I'm Rod Bain reporting for the U.S. Department of Agriculture in Washington, D.C.
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18: We're Red Eye Radio. He is Eric Carly, and I'm Gary McNamara. All right, it's time for our Soccer World Cup update. Okay. Yes.
17: Yeah.
18: And there you go. There is our World Cup soccer update.
17: Yeah.
18: For you. I did see what roads are going to be busy when. And I'm like, okay, this goes on for another month. Like, where am I going? And I actually looked at the schedule to see when games are, and it's like, okay, I'm free whenever I have to go to the airport. There's not going to be any problem. The roads that I take going to the airport, whatever, because I live south of that great Dallas Stadium in Arlington, Texas.
17: Yeah, Dallas Stadium.
18: Dallas, and the media is calling it all over, and they're getting social media, they're getting pounded. Yeah. It's not Dallas Stadium.
17: Yeah.
18: By the way, it's for a month.
3: To be kind, I'm not going to wear my I Hate Soccer t-shirt anywhere.
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18: And he's Eric Carlin. I'm Gary McNamara. 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By the way, when we, you know, mock soccer, whatever, I do that because I just, you look on social media. For example, I saw yesterday a story saying that only 22% of Americans are excited about the World Cup being here.
3: Right.
18: And it's like people are questioning, like, the soccer fanatics. Why? Why doesn't America like soccer more? And it's such a stupid thing to argue. It's the same thing like arguing music. People like what they like.
3: Yeah.
18: And if you grow up in a particular culture, you like particular type of sports. It's that simple.
3: Exactly. You know, outside of Nickelback, I mean, everybody has their own proper taste and can be respected for being a fan of whatever band.
18: Or whatever
3: sport. Soccer is the Nickelback of sports.
18: or whatever sports. No, Nickelback is of soccer.
3: Nickelback is the music of I don't know. Nah, no. I think the way I said it was actually more applicable. Yeah. They're the Nickelback of sports. And this is the problem. You know,
18: soccer is the Nickelback of sports. Okay.
3: Yeah, that's right, what I was saying. Okay. Yeah. And so the entire thing is, again, if you're a fan, that's awesome. If you're excited about it, and this is going to be creating a series of memorable moments in your life, then that's awesome. I that's great.
18: Now, I did get into a little bit of a conversation yesterday with an old friend who was was talking about watching soccer or whatever.
3: Yeah.
18: And I made some kind of soccer joke, and he just said, "Well, it's not really big where you come from, is it? You know, soccer, you know, it's come from Buffalo. It's like football, hockey. That's it. Mm-hmm. Even baseball isn't big."
3: Yeah.
18: It isn't big there. But I said, "Well, you know something, just so you know, I watched Pele's last game."
3: Mm.
18: I remember when he played, was it New York Cosmos or whatever? And I think I even watched the exhibition where he played for both teams, because it was an exhibition, was his actually last non-competitive game, and he scored a goal.
3: Right.
18: And that was 1977.
3: Mm-hmm. I watched that.
18: Right. And then I did not watch again until the Brandi Chastain, "She's in her sports bra" moment. Remember that one in 99?
3: Yeah.
18: And I said, "So you know something? It's been over 20 years. About every 20 years I watch a soccer match. Maybe I'll do it again." And I did watch, I think it was when I was visiting my buddy Jerry in Tarpon Springs. And I remember we got up in the morning. He said, "We have to go to the bar now." Like, "It's 9 a.m. What are you talking about?" He goes, "You know, all my English buddies are up there, and Liverpool is playing in something."
3: Yeah.
18: And so he's got a bunch of friends from Great Britain, from Liverpool. And so I remember watching part of the Liverpool match, and they lost. And we're like, "Look, we relate. We both relate to you. We're Bills fans." It was like the big game. I don't even know what it was in the Premier League. I guess I don't really pay attention to it.
3: Right.
18: And the only other thing I paid attention to, and this goes back a couple of years ago, when the Portland Timbers were playing.
3: Yeah.
18: You know, the major American professional league, whatever it's called.
3: Mm.
18: And after they scored a goal, they have, I think it's Timber Joe or Timber Joey. He starts chainsawing a tree. There's like a tree there, and he chainsaws, takes a big part of the tree off.
3: Mm-hmm.
18: I'm like, "Wait a minute. This is Portland. Where are the environmentalists?"
3: Yeah.
18: You should be going crazy over this. And I thought about it yesterday, and I went, "Well, why didn't they get upset?" And they said, "Well, because these are, you know, dead trees, or they are, you know, whatever, or trees that are being removed or forced management, and so it's okay." And I went, "It can't be okay. Remember, liberalism is all about imagery. It doesn't matter. The imagery is that you're cutting down a tree."
3: Well, and
18: you're in Portland, Oregon. Stop it now.
3: And you're doing it for just the pleasure alone. Tell me that wood is being used.
18: Yes.
3: If I'm going to think like it, you know, that's the way it's going to be. Now, maybe they did. I don't know. Maybe they stacked it up and then someone took it and burned it.
18: But when I saw that post yesterday, the only 22%, and the people furious, I mean, name calling, cursing, swearing.
3: Yeah.
18: You know, back, and I'm like, for God's sakes, I wish just, you know, one-tenth of you would pay attention and be a little bit passionate or angry about the debt.
3: It's like one of, you know, when all of a sudden a new food becomes a trend and it's a food that is really tied to another culture, you know, and it's just like, well, I've been eating this all my life. I don't know why more Americans don't eat this. Good for you, dude. I'm going to make a fried peanut butter and banana sandwich, and you do what you do.
18: And I'll smoke the banana peels. Listen,
3: when it comes to soccer, when I was a kid, I played foosball, and it was great. You know, it was, I mean, they were dressed appropriately. It was, this is what it comes down to. And honestly, in the United States, we have a great interest in soccer. People would be shocked below the age of 9. Above the age of 9, we don't have any. Because we'll get up at 4 a.m. and drive to a soccer match for our kids that are playing, our grandkids. We'll, you know, it's a turn.

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1: And yeah. So there's this big debate. Well, hockey's numbers are up, but the NBA isn't up as trying to compare one sport to another as being better than the other one.
2: Yeah.
1: Who the hell, number one, who the hell cares? Like, yeah. I love hockey. Yeah. I grew up playing hockey. Hockey was a part of, hockey was a part of the culture that I grew up in as much as football was, but I actually played basketball. I didn't play, you know, I played a little bit of hockey. I mean, no really competitive hockey. I played in a bang team for a while and stuff like that in a couple of adult leagues. But, you know, I've never took it seriously. Number one, when I was young, my parents said, we can't afford, you know, because you go play basketball, sneakers. That's all we need to buy. You know, but hockey, you know, just we couldn't afford it. But I grew up in the culture of hockey, loved hockey. Watched it all the, you know, constantly. As I mentioned, as I've gotten older, my passion towards sports has gotten less. I've just have found other interests and other things to watch. And my mind just works, you know, in a different way. Not that I won't watch, but I watch a lot less. I mean, a lot less, probably 1/100th of what I, cause I, sports was on 24 hours all the time, even 15, 20 years ago. And it just isn't. It just isn't the same anymore for me. But America has not embraced hockey. You know, when they talk about hockey's ratings are up drastically. All right, what do they have? Some of the playoffs have 2 to 3 million viewers. And it's like, okay. You know, the Super Bowl has over 100 million, and, you know, they're talking 50, 60 million for the playoffs and stuff like that, and even some of the regular season games. You know, have, you know, 25, 30, 35 million people that watch.
2: Right.
1: The NBA and you know, the NBA and hockey can't match that, can't come close to it. I don't care. I don't get mad that somebody else isn't a hockey fan. Right. I mean, just how much time do you have to be pissed off about stuff that doesn't matter?
2: No, I mean, you know, it's like, it's again, you know, people scream, it's as if, they're screaming, I can't believe you don't like hamburgers. Well, you know, I mean, it's.
1: Oh, I do hate those people who try to push their food on you and you're like, nah, too many green vegetables in there. I don't want
2: Brian Regan does a thing on raisins. And then, you know, how the people, well, let me ask you, Brian, do you like grapes? Huh? Well, these are just dried out grapes. And then he goes, well, that's like saying, you know, it's if you found an old piece of ham laying out in the sun. Well, do you like ham? Well, this used to be ham. It's, you know, he just goes on and on about it. And it's people that, and, you know, I'm with him on certain things. And he also says like, at restaurants, they need to quit using smothered on the menu. Don't, it's smothered in mushrooms, but they, you know, they kind of push what they like on you. They push their tastes on you and then act as if your tastes are wrong.
1: Yeah. So when we do our stuff, like the soccer thing, we're having fun because we know how easily people are irritated, in this day and age. But for hockey, for example, when people say, well, I don't like hockey because I can't follow the puck. And I realize that I was born watching it on, you know, on regular TV that had, you know, we would watch the junior A hockey out of Canada, you know, on a snowy little black and white screen.
2: Signal barely coming in through the airwaves, by the way, not a cable.
1: Right, exactly. And so we're, you know, but you could always, we follow the puck. It's just, you're used to doing it. But I can watch hockey and people say, I can't follow the puck. And I'm like, what are you talking? And then I look at it from a fresh perspective. I go, it is hard to follow the puck if you haven't always watched hockey. Now, I will say this, with the 55 and 65 inch screens in pure, beautiful, high, you know, 9,000K. Are they up to 9,000K yet?
2: Probably. I mean,
1: and the funny thing is, it's like 4K, 8K, 12K. It's like, well.
2: How soon before they go 1J?
1: But the funny thing is, you and I really can't notice a difference, you know, in a lot of it.

0: I think they've really perfected it as much as they possibly can.
1: Well, it's only as good as your eyes are.
0: Yeah, exactly. Right?
1: It's only as good also as your eyes are that day. So there's stuff that can actually affect your vision temporarily.
0: Oh.
1: And all of that. I was actually reading about Jackson Brown in Dr. My Eyes. He actually was temporarily blind for just a few days, but he started writing that song and they told him, you have to take these drops and close your eyes for 3 days. And he said, then it became a song. Of course, his eyes healed in a few days. And he said, but it became a song about the loss of innocence, you know. Mm-hmm. And did I keep my eyes open for too long, you know, and that whole thing. But, you know, I got to thinking about that, and I thought, man, sometimes yesterday, mowing my lawn, I felt like my eyes were on fire, like somebody sprayed acid in my eyes.
0: Yeah, coming
1: in. It was
0: in,
1: bad.
0: Coming into work, my eyes are watering so much. You see some movement on the side, and I thought, you know, for a second, you know, I look very quick because my allergies are just killing me.
1: Yeah, so your 4K is only as good as, you know, your eyes are in that moment.
0: Right, so, but, and they knew it in hockey that people can't follow the puck. Remember, they had put the line in for a while?
1: Yeah.
0: But then you started losing your base.
1: Right.
0: Your base, you know, and they finally realized, we're not going to expand hockey by doing that because we're just ticking people off who love hockey by having that little red line following the puck.
1: Right.
0: It's just, you know, it's like I couldn't watch it. I was like, stop it. You know, don't do that.
1: It was annoying because it was like almost like having a person over in the corner pointing at it, like down in the corner of the TV, pointing at it, going, there it is. There it is. There it is.
0: It just, it was, and then they, thank gosh, they finally stopped.
1: I love hockey, by the way. I love hockey. And hockey to me is fast moving. With soccer, they're running 10 miles before they goal, you know, so it's like, dude, that sounds like a lot of work. You're wearing me out, you know?
0: Yeah.
1: Shorten the field.
0: We are Red Eye Radio.
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0: He's Eric Carly, and I'm Gary McNamara. By the way, the Babylon Bee is also into the same sense of humor that we have.
1: Yeah.
0: Their lead headline.
1: Mm-hmm.
0: Least popular sport in the world holds their little tournament. And there shows this huge stadium with fireworks all over the place, everything going crazy. It's
1: that's,
0: just like,
1: that's funny. Or they could also add... 2,000 parents show up with snacks for halftime at the soccer match.
0: Then the other one I like is Elon Musk confirms he will soon have enough money to become Batman. The IPO is today.
1: Yeah, it is.
0: Right?
1: It is.
0: 75,
1: for SpaceX.
0: $75 billion.
1: Yeah. Per share. No, I'm. It's going to cost you
0: $135 a share.
1: Yeah, that's right. Yeah. Yeah, we'll see where it goes.

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7: Good morning, 5 o'clock now. I'm Joan Jones with your top stories. We have cloudy skies for today, some scattered showers and thunderstorms during the afternoon hours, and our high today reaches 86 degrees. President Trump now says we may be days away from an agreement to stop the fighting between the U.S. and Iran. Now, he says a new deal could be signed as soon as this weekend, possibly in Europe, after what a source described to ABC News as breakthroughs in the talks. We get more now from ABC's Melissa Aden.
8: President Trump canceling new military strikes against Iran after signaling the U.S. would launch a major escalation in the war.
9: We just made a great settlement of the war with Iran, and we're going to be subject to finalization of documents. We should get done over the next few days.
8: Tensions across the Middle East had been flaring, with U.S. and Iranian forces exchanging attacks earlier this week.
7: And we will stay on top of the story. We'll bring you any updates all day long. Meantime, somebody in D.C. isn't a Trump fan.
10: The U.S. Park Police is investigating a large tracing of the numbers 8647 on the National Mall. It's not clear what was used to discolor the grass to form the numbers. Former FBI Director James Comey was indicted for a social media post showing seashells arranged to say 8647 after the DOJ said it could be seen as a call to violence against President Trump.
7: ABC's Sophie Flay there. Interestingly enough, at the end of her story, she said that 86 is sometimes used as shorthand to get rid of or cancel something. In Trigg County, Kentucky, police are investigating the drowning death of a man at Land Between the Lakes. Rescue crews said that 74-year-old Jarrett Bennett had been swimming in the bay near a boat when the people he was with lost track of him in the water. The coroner's office said it's now investigating his death, which they call an accident. Money news brought to you by Beacon Capital Management, online at beaconcm.com.
11: Major market indexes were up on hopes a peace deal between the U.S. and Iran is growing closer and oil will start moving again through the Strait of Hormuz. The Dow was up 930 points at the end of trading. The S&P 500 gained 127 and the Nasdaq rose 640 points. Oil prices fell after President Trump backed off threats to renew military strikes on Iran and possibly seize its main oil hub at Karg Island. Elon Musk's rocket company SpaceX is set to launch Wall Street's biggest ever initial public offering Friday. Institutional and retail investors are expected to snap up the more than 550 million shares at $135 apiece. A collaboration between Visa and OpenAI will allow ChatGPT to shop and make transactions on users' behalf. Previous attempts to authorize payments over AI have been limited to specific vendors. Visa says safeguards will prevent overspending and unauthorized purchases. I'm Michelle Franzen, ABC News.
7: All right, stock futures still up again this morning. We've got Dow futures plus 415. The Nasdaq futures gaining 152. S&P is up 44. And let's check out oil this morning. Wow, it's down. Oil is trading at $84 a barrel. That's a pretty good price. That's the latest news. Stick around for your traffic next. I'm Joan Jones, WTN News.
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7: 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I don't see any delays at all on 24, 40, or on 65. Traffic every 10 minutes every morning on Supertalk 99.7 WTN.
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18: 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Good morning to your friends. Hope you are doing well. Welcome on into a Friday before a vacation for yours truly. It is June 12th. And we have a lot going. It's almost like Groundhog's Day, Joan. It's almost like deja vu all over again.
7: How so?
18: The biggest stories today.
7: Oh, are the same thing as yesterday.
18: Iran, yeah. Graham Plattner, and Carmelo Anthony reacts, along with some other things as well. I've got a lot going on this morning. And let's see here. Am I presenting? I got to do some stupid stuff that we should have done behind the scenes. I am presenting. Okay. Joan, I'm presenting. All is good.
7: I'm happy to hear that, and I hope there's a cure for that.
18: That is Nashville's little penicillin, clear it right up. presenting in Nashville's morning news lingo is making sure that I'm sending video to the folks on the stream. Do you know what I'm thinking, Joan? I'm thinking that Iran, I think what's going on, because now Donald Trump and CNN is pointing out that this is now the 39th time that the president has said, we're going to have a great deal. Next couple of days, it's going to be a great deal, the greatest deal of all great deals, right? I think that what's going on is Iran is basically agreeing to these terms or intimating that they agree to these terms only to come back and say, no, we don't agree to these terms, to make it seem like Donald Trump is off his rocker. I think that they're doing this on purpose. So that Donald Trump will look bad to the American people and the world.
7: You think that he can be played like that?
18: Yeah.
7: You do?
18: Yeah. Why else would he do this for the 39th time?
7: Okay, now, CNN has paid some 18-year-old to sit in his parents' basement and scratch his underwear and count the number of times President Trump has said this. I just want you to know that.
18: Fox News is saying it too.
7: Okay. Okay, well, Fox News paid a similar 18-year-old.
18: Another 18-year-old to scratch his underwear and count how many times the president has done that.
7: Yeah.
18: All I'm saying is that Iran, with all that's going on, and by the way, the other part of this is maybe Trump is saying these things to keep the price of oil down.
7: Yeah.
18: There's that aspect to it as well. But the president says now that the final points have been approved by all parties involved, which is what he said before, including Israel and America's Arab allies, claimed the accord that they are agreeing to simply needs to be signed with the time and place to be announced shortly. Well, we've all been here before, so I'm not getting real excited. I do, like you said, the barrel of oil is where this morning, Joan?
7: It's like $83 a barrel. It's okay. Fantastic.
18: Mm-hmm.
7: $83.96. So it's close to $84 a barrel. But, you know, the threshold's kind of like 90. So we've fallen pretty far down.
18: Yeah. My gas, where I go this morning, it's like every morning I go and I look at my gas station. This morning, $3.39. I'm very Beautiful. Loyal to my one gas station.
7: I'm sure they're happy for your business.
18: You know what? I'm kind of weird.
7: No, don't say that.
18: Man, whatever. Two-second sidebar. This particular gas station, they have done a lot of work upgrading this gas station. Like, it's a mile from my house, and it's on my way to and fro work. And so they've done so many upgrades that I actually like to give them my business. So anyway, $3.39 as I was walking in or as I was driving by. So it's great. So I love the lower gas prices. But anyway, so Iran and Israel supposedly, according to everyone involved, everybody's on board, right? How did Israel respond? A senior Israeli official telling local broadcaster Channel 12, "We are not aware of any agreement being reached." Israeli Prime Minister Benjamin Netanyahu held a call with President Trump on Thursday night, last night, regarding the possibility of a pending peace deal between the U.S. and Iran, Netanyahu's office said. They say, even though Israel is not a party to the Memorandum of Understanding, the Prime Minister expressed his appreciation for President Trump's commitment that the final agreement at the conclusion of negotiations will include the removal of enriched material, the dismantling of enriched infrastructure, limits on missile production, and the cessation of Iran's support for its terrorist proxies in the region. Netanyahu's office said, in a statement, we all love that,
7: mm-hmm.
18: except for Iran. How did Iran respond to the president saying that a deal has been reached? They responded by saying that the Strait of Hormuz is still closed and will be till further notice. They're also saying there has been some progress in the negotiations, and that's basically it. So I do believe that Iran is purposely telling Trump that they agree that these things that Donald Trump has been demanding in the initial memorandum of understanding, so that the president will come out and say a deal is near 39 times, only to make him look foolish on the world stage. I mean, Joan, the president, he said it, was it yesterday, the day before, when he said they're playing us for suckers? The president actually said Iran is playing us for suckers. So it wouldn't surprise me if that's part of what Iran's tactic is. You want to do that as a Daily Dan poll, Joan?
7: I like it.
18: All right, you want to do that as a Daily Dan poll, Sam? So it, frame it however you want, but is Iran purposely telling President Trump they're agreeing to a deal only to about face to make Donald Trump look bad? You figure out how to word that more artfully than the talk show host.
0: Is Iran BSing President Trump?
18: There you go. Is Iran BSing President Trump? I like that. And by the way, just a reminder, what time is it? Just a reminder of what is being discussed is simply a reopening of the Strait of Hormuz and what Iran gets for that. They're not even talking about the nuclear aspects of this negotiation, which I believe is going to take a lot more than a couple of months. So unless something changes, they're simply trying to set the table for these bigger negotiations. I was ecstatic when the president started bombing Iran again, because it was like, okay, finally, what we're going to do is we're going to get them back to the negotiating table. And perhaps, just perhaps, they'll be negotiating in good faith. Murphy Show and I had a bit of a disagreement on this, Joan, during the taping of Mostly Peaceful yesterday.
7: Is that right? I love to hear that you guys had a kerfuffle. Did it end up in a kerfuffle?
18: It was a verbal fisticuffs is what it was. A verbal fisticuffs is nice. What it was. Mostly Peaceful. Saturday morning. 6 a.m. I think it drops.
7: Okay.
18: Brought to you by
0: and it's just convenient how you're going on vacation right after that.
7: Yeah,
0: so I feel
7: right?
0: Like Murphy should go.
18: You know what?
0: You.
18: After verbal fisticuffs with Murphy, I need to take
7: you
18: a week off.
7: Need vacation.
18: Anyway, Donald Trump yesterday got some video here. Donald Trump spoke about the negotiations.
21: But the straits have been open for a number of months already, and you just didn't know about it. You know, you as reporters weren't able to get it. I just announced yesterday that we brought a lot of ships through, and nobody knew about it. I guess we did a pretty good job, Peter, right? But we brought many, many ships across, and millions, hundreds of millions of barrels of oil were brought across.
22: Mr. President,
21: and there wasn't a thing that anybody could have done about that. Yeah.
22: Is the Card Island operation off the table, and are you ruling out boots?
21: Well,
22: on the ground
21: now it would
22: point?
21: Be. If we signed this agreement, it would be. They weren't so thrilled when they heard that that's what I was would have done. And I just don't think I like it great. Look at Venezuela, how well that's worked out. We paid for that war many times over, and many, many times over. We have millions of barrels of oil from Venezuela going to Houston. And we're working great with the Venezuelan government. Couldn't be better. It's a real good relationship, really good relationship. Venezuela's been amazing. This is a larger situation.
18: All right, so that is President Trump talking about the negotiations. So, Joan, we have formulated the Daily Dan poll. Watch us on YouTube. Listen anywhere you stream or radio, but watch us YouTube, Facebook, Twitter, Twitch, 997WTN.com. You go to YouTube, you watch us, you can see the, is this pastels I'm wearing, Joan? I think I'm wearing pastels today. So, white hat
0: like a sandstone pastel shirt.
18: Like a pinkish
7: like
18: hue shirt.
7: This sandstone. Is almost salmon.
18: Okay, very good.
0: Salmon stone.
18: Anyway,
7: salmon stone, yeah.
18: So, bottom line is, you go to YouTube and you take the poll What is the poll, Sam? And by the way, you're going to have to bleep yourself.
0: I'm going
18: to,
0: yeah.
18: Sam, of course, can't help himself, Joan. He's got to put some curse words in the Daily Dan poll.
0: Iran frustrates me, so they warrant it. Is Iran BSing President Trump to make him look bad? Your three options are yes, that's what it seems like, no, or my choice, duh, obvious, they be BSing.
18: So I'm going to go with A. What do you say, Joan? You're going to go B?
7: I think I'll go B.
18: Okay, so, and what do you say, Sam?
0: Yeah, duh, obvious, they be BSing.
18: Okay, so Sam C. Well, we got a good poll today. I'm A, Jones B, and Sam is C.
0: Yeah, but we're kind of on the same page.
18: You and I are on the same page.
0: Well, semantics.
18: Semantics, sure. But, I mean, I'm not as disrespectful as you to President Trump.
0: No. I'm being disrespectful to the Iranian regime because they'd be BSing my president.
18: Okay.
0: And gas is expensive, and I want them to hurry up.
18: But see, Joan's upset because she's like, you really think that Donald Trump can be duped like that, is what Joan is saying. That's what she said
7: just a scant
18: few days ago, moments ago.
7: I think you're just taking the bait, and you just need to hang in there a little longer.
18: You know what? I've been watching too much MS Never. That's what I've been doing, Joan.
7: I think that's exactly what happened to you.
18: Am I being duped by, you know what? It's all that Scott Pelley. It's all that Scott Pelley that I've been watching.
0: Oh, yeah.
18: Listen, well, okay, what are people saying thus far?
0: We got 4% saying no, they're not BSing him, and then 96% saying they are, split between yes, that's what it seems like, and duh, obvious, they be BSing, 50% for yes, that's what it seems like, 45% for duh, obvious, they be BSing.
18: Okay. Well, I need, Joan, do you hear that?
7: That is the sound. No, Dan, I don't.
18: That is the entire audience turning on Joan Jones.
7: No, it's not.
18: 96% agree with me and Sam.
7: 2 seconds into this Daily Dan poll.
18: Sam, take it down. We clearly were right.
0: Hey, in 4 minutes, we have over 30 votes.
18: You know, it's pretty. You know what? Can I say this? Did I say this already on the air? I don't know if I'm like an old man. I'm repeating myself now. I'm like an old man. I'm repeating myself now. So I was in Walmart. I think it was Walmart the other day. Oh, yeah. You know what? We were buying the We Are Alcoholics machine for our kitchen. And I met a listener. Dude works up in Clarksville. And so we were chatting a little bit. And I like to ask people, when do you listen? He said 5 o'clock hour. He listens in the 5 o'clock hour going from, you know, my neck of the woods up to Clarksville every day. And I used to say, Joan, that, you know, the 5 o'clock hour is allowed to suck because nobody listens to it.
7: Yeah.
18: I am completely wrong on that. Every person I talk to listens in the five. So I'm no longer allowed to say that nobody listens in the five. It is clear. You go to our events, like the Glock store, when I was asking people, you know, with my resting bee face, apparently, I'd ask people when you listen. Everybody says they start listening in the five. So
7: check that out.
18: Yeah, I love that.
7: So I love it, too. And you know what that means?
18: What's that?
7: That the more loosey-goosey, the more unorganized, Sam potty mouth, you know. Dan confused and repeating things. That's what people love.
18: Yeah, I guess. I don't know.
7: Yeah.
18: Well, but the 6 and the 7 and the 8 o'clock also have a lot of listeners. So I don't know. Anyway, whatever. I don't know. Okay. Now that we've filled another 2 minutes, Sam, what are people saying now? Because I guarantee you, all of a sudden, people will just vote with Joan Jones because they love Joan Jones.
0: No, she's still, she's got 5% of the vote with the no.
18: Ooh, congratulations, Joan. Yeah, you got 5%.
0: We have 95. But duh, obvious, they be BSing is now leading with 52% of the vote.
18: Okay.
7: Oh, so Sam thinks he's something.
0: Well, and the reason I put it that way is you can appear to be BSing somebody, or you can obviously be BSing somebody. And it's not saying that that person's being duped. I just think Donald Trump has immense patience for a bunch of low IQ individuals.
18: Well, whatever the case may be, I think that Iran is doing this on purpose. And I think that President Trump, and you know what? He may not care. President Trump may not care that he is looking like he is being taken advantage of or that he is being duped. Again, not to belabor the point, but the man said yesterday that they're playing us for suckers. So even Donald Trump, Joan, you know what? I bet you if Donald Trump took our Daily Dan poll, he would vote for A. Because A is a little softer than C.
7: Yeah.
18: But still.
0: What
7: Wait,
0: has he been
7: do the wording
0: softest?
7: Again. What's A?
0: Yes, that's what it seems like.
7: Okay.
18: I guarantee you, the more people vote for A and C, by the 8 o'clock hour, Joan is going to be in the fetal position under her desk saying, nah. I was just kidding.
7: No,
18: I'm voting
7: you're wrong.
18: For A.
7: You're wrong. I'm with the man.
0: You're down to
7: 4%. With the man.
18: Do you know
7: I
18: what?
7: I still believe in the man.
18: Do you know what? Joan is waiting for the mail-in ballots, and all of those will be
0: She's waiting for that midnight drop.
18: The midnight drop, you know?
0: When anyway. You're down 60,000 votes, Nithya Raman.
18: That's yeah. exactly right. By the way, did you see that...
0: Oh, Jimmy Kimmel?
18: No, that's not what I was going to say. Spencer Pratt, we have finally heard from Spencer Pratt, who had one post on social media, and it was, are they done counting yet? Or something to that effect. I don't know what Jimmy Kimmel said.
0: He tried to mock him by having a U-Haul pull up to the studio and put his face on the side of it.
18: Because Spencer Pratt said
0: he would move. Well, Jimmy, why didn't you leave the country when Trump was elected? I thought you were planning on doing that.
18: No, that's exactly right. And all of your leftist friends, so...
0: Well, his response is classic. He tweeted back at Jimmy. He said, don't you know I don't have anything to pack?
18: Yeah, because his house burned down.
0: Yeah. Imagine making fun of that and thinking that you've got some kind of quality humor.
18: Well, clearly Jimmy Kimmel doesn't have any quality. Jimmy Kimmel is an arse, and I think that... Unless you are part of the whole Jimmy Kimmel brand of leftist humor, most people believe that he is an arse. I can't believe that there's anybody who is politically neutral that actually watches Jimmy Kimmel anymore at this point, or honestly, any of the late night shows, but whatever. It will be interesting. I'm fascinated to think about what Spencer Pratt will do next, because does he move out of L.A.? Would you move out of L.A., Joan? If you've been through what Spencer Pratt has been through, would you move out of L.A.?
7: I would have moved out of L.A. a long time ago. That he cares enough to stay is just incredible to me.
0: I think you should move just outside of L.A. to the next closest conservative district and then run for office again.
18: The closest conservative district in California to Los Angeles is probably like somewhere in Arizona.
7: Oh wow!
18: No, I'm wrong. If you pull the map of the vote in California, it's entirely predictable, right? San Francisco blue, Los Angeles blue, Sacramento blue. You've got what? San Diego and San Jose. You know, all of those cities, and they're all blue. But then you go out into like Redlands and Riverside, and you know, Eastern part of California, middle part of California as well. You do have a lot of red counties there, too.
0: Yeah. Apparently, the closest Republican-leaning congressional district directly neighboring the Los Angeles metropolitan area is the 40th congressional district located in eastern Orange County, currently represented by Republican Young Kim.
18: Okay.
0: It's like Anaheim Hills, Mission Viejo.
18: Oh.
0: Riverside County.
18: Mission Viejo, yeah. Oh, you got some money out there, man. Young Kim? Okay. I think Young Kim replaced his or her father, which was Old Kim. Did you get that, John?
7: I didn't. No.
18: Young Kim is a state legislator out there in California.
0: Congresswoman.
18: Congress. Okay, so Young Kim is apparently a Republican congressman out there in California, and I said that Young Kim replaced her father, which was Old Kim.
7: I see. Thank you, Sam. Thank you.
18: 525. Okay, you know what? You guys want me to just paint between the lines all day today? Color between the lines? No jokes, no stupid humor?
0: It's
18: I can do that.
0: It's funnier than Jimmy Kimmel.
7: We know that you are counting. You're 3 hours and 35 minutes right now. The countdown is on. Before your big exodus to Florida.
18: I am out of here at like 8:58, and I am not coming back until a week. But that's okay. But you know what? I'll be with you in spirit.
0: I'm going to make a prediction. You're gonna accidentally get into conversation with a Floridian about the gubernatorial race, and you'll end up talking about James Fishback.
18: No. Can I tell you something? My wife would absolutely kill me. If I start engaging in political conversation... She would say, hey, can you go out there and play with the sharks? Like,
0: cover yourself in sardine juice and then go for a swim.
18: My wife would tell me to go wrap myself in chum and walk out into the ocean. That's what you would tell me to do. All right, it is 520.
7: Hold on. Can I just get a picture of a seashell formation in 8646?
18: 8646?
7: Yeah. Do you think? You can do it. You can do it.
0: I think at some point his brainstem will do that for himself.
18: I was going to say, do you really need to do that? Because he's already pretty far gone, that
0: he
18: Joe Biden.
0: He sneezes too hard, and that thing will rupture.
18: Anyway, we got to go.
7: Yeah.
18: It is 527. Joan was coming up.
7: So FISA is set to expire today, just in time for millions of soccer fans to flood the U.S. for the World Cup. Oof. We've got that story coming up at 530 on Supertalk 99.7 WTN.
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7: Good morning. It's now 5:31. I'm Joan Jones with your top stories. And we are looking today for some cloudy skies. We may have some showers and thunderstorms that move through mostly in the afternoon. And we're told that some of those storms could contain heavy downpours and perhaps damaging winds as well. Our high today will be 86. In the news, it's now increasingly likely that the authorization for a key intelligence tool is going to expire at the end of the day today, tying the hands of investigators just as millions of people from around the world flood into the U.S. for the World Cup. Section 702 of FISA allows for the collection of communications of people who aren't American citizens and who are located outside of the U.S.
9: At least temporarily, it is going to, and top intelligence officials have described this, grind some of the what they view as critical intelligence processes to a halt. Or at minimum, make them harder.
7: That's ABC's Jay O'Brien. He says Democrats have been promising to vote against the extension in protest over President Trump's pick of Bill Pulte to serve as acting director of national intelligence. In Morgan County, residents have been told they can return to their homes now after an evacuation order lifted after a train derailment. This happened in a remote area. 15 to 20 cars derailed, and several of them contained ethanol. Out of an abundance of caution, officials evacuated homes in the nearby area. So far, no word on the cause of that derailment. And in Murfreesboro, a family was inside their home when gunfire struck the residence. This happened just after midnight on Tuesday as an SUV drove through Rushwood Drive and fired shots toward that home. Now, five bullets hit the house. No one was injured, amazingly. A gunshot detection sensor alerted officers to the scene. Murfreesboro police have made two arrests. That's the latest news. Traffic is next. I'm Joan Jones, WTN News.
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7: Still no delays this morning. It's really looking great on the roadways. Maybe everybody's taking off for vacation today, Dan. We've got no problems on 24. 40 looks terrific this morning. A minor delay, a touch of the brakes as you head into the merge after 24 with 40. Things are looking good on 65 in both directions. Traffic every 10 minutes every morning on Supertalk 99.7 WTN.
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18: 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Having fun with the Daily Tan poll today. Only because Joan is just getting her arse kicked this morning. Remind us, Sam, what is the Daily Dan poll? And then we'll go into some of the results. Then we've got some very powerful words from the father of Austin Metcalf.
22: Is Iran BSing President Trump to make him look bad? Your choices are yes, that is what it seems like. Duh, obvious they be BSing, or no. No is losing with 8% of the vote. Yes, that's what it seems like, has 43%, and duh, it's obvious they be BSing with 49.
18: Now, the best part of all of this, friends, if you're just joining us, is Joan Jones. And by the way, Joan, just so you know, and we can play back the tape, but when I said it feels like Iran is intentionally saying, oh, yeah, we have a deal, so Donald Trump will say we have a deal, and then that makes Donald Trump look like, you know, look bad on the world stage. And you said, do you really feel like that? You sounded like a journalist with a conservative on the, you know, do you really feel like, you know, Donald Trump is a legitimate president? That's kind of how you sounded to me.
7: You know me better than that.
18: You sounded.
22: I thought she was going to ask you if you're denying the science, Dan.
18: That's what it sounded like.
7: You two are taking way too much glee in this whole Daily Dan poll thing.
18: Five more seconds in, we're going to get to this other thing. But I do find it funny that when I said that we're waiting for the mail-in ballots, that all the big overnight ballot dump to support Joan Jones, actually, you jumped up to like, what, 9%?
22: Yeah.
18: You got some more votes.
7: Ooh.
18: Yeah, because we all know the people love Joan. They don't like me. They tolerate Sam, but they love Joan.
22: If they're paying attention to Hakeem Jeffries, that's just a far-right conspiracy theory.
18: It's exactly what it is. I've got that audio. All right, moving right along. So we all know who Jeff Metcalf is. He is Austin Metcalf's father. And there seems to be two different Jeff Metcalfs. He did an interview with CBS, and I've got that audio that I'm going to play a little bit later on in the radio program. It was, you know, very just what you would expect Jeff Metcalf to say. But at some point, I don't know if this was posted yesterday or when this was posted, but he is sitting in his living room. He's got Austin's jersey up above him, framed on the wall. And he's got a message for the parents of Carmelo Anthony. Because, you know, Joan, as you know, the parents have been going back and forth since this whole thing started.
7: Yeah.
18: And
7: yeah.
18: So one of the things that I made mention of this a couple of days ago, but the Anthonys actually, just to set this up, you know, the Anthonys literally abandoned Carmelo before the verdict was even read. Did you know that, Joan? They actually left the courtroom before the verdict was read.
7: Are you kidding me?
22: The sentencing. And they weren't in there for the victim impact statements.
18: No. So, I mean, they just abandoned their son. So,
7: wow.
18: Jeff Metcalf, and this is video, I have not heard this. So if there's any cursing, we're going to have to stop. Okay. So I have not, I like to do fun with audio where me and Joan, we have not heard this. Sam brought this video to my attention. So, and if there's any cursing that gets through, I'm going to throw you, Sam, right under the bus. So this is totally kidding. This is Jeff Metcalf, his message to the parents of Carmelo Anthony.
2: Drew Anthony, Kayla, you're cowards. You wouldn't even show up for your son's sentencing or victim statement impact. You abandoned your kid. You left him there. I guess he's no more use to you because you can't get any more GoFundMe money or GoSendGo money.

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2: He's talking about Dominique Alexander, who I don't even know why the family hired him, but you want to talk about a grifter. This dude is an Al Sharpton, Jesse Jackson wannabe.
3: Is he the one that organized the protest outside the courthouse? He's the one that organized that.
4: The initial one when he was arrested, I believe so, yeah. And he was the one that yelled at Jeff to get out. How dare you come into the press conference type of thing.
2: Yeah, Jeff shows up as almost like an, I remember this, as almost like an act of solidarity. Like, we can get through this. And they kicked him out. They kicked out Jeff Metcalf as Jeff was walking in trying to show some sort of unity and talk about how this is a tragedy. I believe this is probably what he was going to say. If I remember right, he said this at the time. This is a tragedy for both families.
4: Yeah, and just to give people more context on Dominique Alexander, he is a felon, as Mr. Metcalf pointed out. He does have, I want to say it's an aggravated assault or domestic abuse conviction on his record. And now he calls himself Minister Dominique Alexander, unfiltered, unapologetic, from the streets to the screen. And he thinks he's a leader of men in some capacity.
3: Oh, my gosh.
4: He's pathetic is what he is.
2: Yeah, well, clearly. So I think that Jeff Metcalf, I think that he's got not only Dominique Alexander, but also the parents of Carmelo Anthony pretty much figured out.
5: And then you proceeded to gas light me with your
2: And there you go. You get it?
3: I got it.
2: Dump that. Oh. Dump that. You get it? Okay. So he said minister of BS, and that's where we're going to have to leave it. So let me go ahead and I'm going to do this. I'm going to repost this. You know what he also just did? Is the screen off now? Okay. He just flipped off the camera. Clearly, I believe, flipping off Dominic and the parents. But I'm going to go ahead and repost this. I went ahead and reposted it to my social media. But you know what? Somebody please tell me where Jeff Metcalf is wrong about the parents of Carmelo Anthony. I mean, clearly, there's a whole conversation. We're going to have it a little bit later on. But there is a whole conversation about accountability. Have you heard what is going on out there on social media where you have people, random, I guess, black people, and what they're doing is they are finding random white people and accusing them of being on the Carmelo Anthony jury and hitting them and attacking them. That's what's happening online. And that's what they're doing on social media. I'll be able to do it in the next hour. But the question is, okay, so this happened in one video that I have in Jacksonville, Florida, where there is a Joan homeless veteran.
3: Oh,
2: a homeless veteran
3: video. It's so sad.
2: Is sitting on the ground. And this dude walks up to him and asks him if he was on the Carmelo Anthony jury and accuses him of being on said jury and hits him in the head. As the dude is just sitting there on the ground. And obviously, we all know the Carmelo Anthony trial was in Texas, and this was in Jacksonville, Florida. So is this what we're going to have to contend with now? Is this what we're going to have to deal with now? Is black folks walking up to white people and accusing them of being on the Carmelo Anthony jury and getting assaulted? Is yeah. that what we're going to do? And by the way, this son of a B, this son of a, you know what, put this on social media. So if I was on in Florida, I would be calling out Ron DeSantis saying, hey, Ron, get your attorney general or whoever it is to file assault charges against this social media influencer who just assaulted a homeless veteran. And they're using the Carmelo Anthony trial as an excuse to beat up random white people.
4: Charge him with a hate crime.
2: Absolutely charge him with a hate crime.
4: I saw the clip you're talking about. There's another one of a girl walking up to a homeless guy.

0: who's sitting on the ground. I think this is also in Florida, so I don't know how people living in Florida would have ever been on a Texas murder jury. It's just outright, okay, I see
1: it's
0: a white
1: just
0: person.
1: Stupid, yeah. They're using it. They're using it as an excuse to attack white people. I mean, it's obvious that's what's going on. So there's a lot of rage going on out there.
0: On their doxing the Metcalf's address, they are sending them death threats. And then people like Dominique Alexander out there spreading lies and misinformation to try and make them look a whole lot better than they are. Because Metcalf's father calls Carmelo's father out in this same interview and points out how, well, you know, Carmelo's dad is the only one without a record. So that must be some sort of accomplishment for him.
1: You know, the other thing is, as we talk about this and in the CBS interview, and I've got all the audio and all the video coming up, but one of the things that the father of Carmelo Anthony said is he's perpetuating this lie that it was an all-white jury. When, as we know, and by the way, the question would be, okay, CBS, so you should know that this was not an all-white jury, unless now we're calling Indians and Hispanics and Asians white. If that's what we're doing, okay, but it was not an all-white jury. But the reporter for CBS did not fact-check the parents of Carmelo Anthony. And it seems to me like the media, some in the media, are showing more sympathy for the parents of Carmelo Anthony than the parents of Austin Metcalf. What kind of hellish bullcrap is that? But that's what the Metcalfs are having to go through now. And it'll be interesting to see if they have to. You said that they're being doxxed now.
0: Yeah, people are trying to share their address. And people are sending, apparently Hunter's getting the bulk of these death threats. They probably are going to end up having to move or hire full-time security or something. And I understand that Jeff has every right to grieve and express his frustration. But in some way, some of these audio clips aren't going to help that go away.
1: No.
0: But when you've been gag ordered for, what, almost 2 years?
1: Mm-hmm.
0: And you can't speak out. And
1: you've gone through what you've gone through.
0: And you're being demonized by people that are glad your son is dead?
1: Mm-hmm. Yeah.
0: And
1: saying that the other son, the twin, should have also been murdered, Hunter.
0: Yeah, it blows my mind considering there is zero supporting evidence. Carmelo couldn't even get up and testify to anything he claimed.
1: Nope.
0: But we're gonna cling to this false narrative that people like Dominique Alexander, these liberal shills in the media, are gonna push that this was somehow a self-defense case.
1: Yeah. How do you think Carmelo is going to be treated? And I'm asking this as a serious question because I don't know. Joan, I don't know how hip you are to prison culture.
2: Oh, yeah. Not very much.
1: How do you think Carmelo... Oh, and by the way, now we also have black folks on social media saying that black people should leave America.
2: Oh.
1: Yeah.
0: Marcus Garvey 2.0, huh?
1: Anyway, so some dude named Larry Reed, whatever. But, you know, the thing is, when you look at the amount of ignorance that this has really exposed in social media and amongst that community, it is just, and I do realize that is not indicative of obviously all black people, but when that is what you're seeing on social media and this stuff goes viral, it is rather horrifying.
0: If anyone was defending Ahmaud Arbery's killers who were white, we would be saying the exact same thing. The man was tracked down and shot in cold blood by people who did it purely off the color of his skin. And we condemn that. We hate that. And there's a similarity. There's a crossover that applies here, that someone's life was taken unjustly by someone else who had intent to do harm.
1: So how do you think he's going to be treated in prison? Joan, what do you think, real quick? And then you, Sam. What do you think,
2: Joan? We all want to believe that he's going to be abused by other prisoners.
1: Well, he might know there's prisoners in there that'll call him a hero.
2: That's exactly what I'm thinking. I'm thinking that those that are in the prison who are, you know, who are black are going to think that he's just king, you know.
0: I'm going to disagree. I think he might have to start out in protective custody. One thing about people that spend a lot of time in prison is they become very educated on the law and the court system because they try to get out. And, you know, if they get a look at the facts and to listen to the facts, there's going to be some, you'd be surprised, very reasonable people in the prison system that'll have an opinion about what he did.
1: This is Wesley Hunt, congressman, one of my faves, and he was on with Laura Ingraham.
3: Austin Metcalf is dead. May he rest in peace. And he was stabbed to death by another person who is now going to spend over 30 years in prison as deserved, because that's what we call murder in our society. Now, if you've noticed, I didn't mention anything about race. This is pretty an open shut case as the way I see it. But also keep in mind that Austin Metcalf is not going to have 35 years to live. If you really want to talk about this, the real victim is the kid that's never going to wake up again and his grieving family. Also, the fact that the left, and you talk about the woke mind virus, is willing to even bring up race in a situation is really disheartening to me. How about this? As a parent that has three children, I will ensure that you don't bring a knife to a track meet. You see, when you go to a track meet, it's just that. It's supposed to be competition. You're supposed to run around the track, and people get first, second, third place, and whatnot. And what you don't do is you don't provoke violence, and of course, you don't stab someone in the chest to where they bleed out and they die. This is not a difficult concept.
1: Apparently, it is a difficult concept. Apparently it is, because there's a lot of folks out there that just don't seem to understand what exactly happened, or they do, but they don't care because they're trying to gin up a lot of racial hatred and a lot of racial animosity because they want to see George Floyd 2.0.
0: So we don't have the audio for it, and we might find it for later on, but I wanted to make this point. Rick Chow's lawyer, the South Carolina gas station store clerk shooting, he got on with Officer Tatum yesterday and laid it out. He's a black lawyer. He said, okay, so no one's talking about how Mike Howard's a white attorney representing, Carmelo Anthony in the Austin Metcalf matter because he's the best for the job, right? He's a hired and paid for attorney. But when I do it, I'm an Uncle Tom because I'm representing somebody outside of my race. And he laid down the truth that people are just unwilling to accept in their own culture.
1: Yep. No, you're right. It is 5:55. Got to go. Joan's got the news at 6. Joan.
2: Yeah, coming up here, your hydrangeas are about to get a soaking today.
1: Oh, yeah.
2: Yeah, we've got some storms headed our way. 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
2: 6 o'clock. I'm Joan Jones with your top stories. We're looking at cloudy skies for today, and we're told there could be some scattered showers and thunderstorms this afternoon. Now, some of these storms could contain damaging winds and heavy downpours. We'll keep an eye on them for you today. Our high will be 86 degrees. In the news, President Trump now says a new peace deal with Iran could be signed as soon as this weekend.
8: President Trump is backing off his threat to strike Iran, now saying a peace deal is imminent. The president making this claim at a tele-rally last night.
9: I don't know if you heard, but we ended the war with Iran today, and they have agreed never to have a nuclear weapon.
8: Yesterday morning, the president threatened to hit Iran, quote, very hard and seize Karg Island, the heart of the country's oil industry.
2: That's ABC's Karen Waugh. The Pentagon says that the U.S. military shot down two one-way drones over the Strait of Hormuz early this morning. An early morning house fire in Donelson, and now firefighters say at least one person was found dead inside that home. News 2 reports crews are still working to put the flames out. And get them under control at the home in the 3000 block of Hunters Hill Road off McGavick Pike. They started around 2:30 this morning. The surrounding roads are closed off. So far, no cause of that fire yet determined. Something's gone wrong at the Bonnaroo Music Festival in Manchester.
10: It's experiencing power outages right now. The festival said it lost power across various areas of the farm. Some shows have actually been moved later tonight as a result, but their latest update said performances will continue.
2: WSMB4's Kim Fielder. Ah, what a shame. But a check of the outdoors this morning, and standing on my front porch, I, yes, can hear the music blaring and the skylight searching. All is well at Bonnaroo. 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
11: Stocks bounced back from Wednesday's heavy losses yesterday, the Dow gaining 930 points to finish at 50,849. The S&P added 1.75%. The NASDAQ surged 2.5%. It'll go down as the biggest initial public offering in Wall Street history. Institutional and retail investors are expected to gobble up 556 million shares at $135 apiece when SpaceX goes public today, making CEO Elon Musk the world's first trillionaire. Even soaring gas prices haven't quelled Americans' demand for travel, but now industry analysts expect inventories to run short this summer as U.S. refineries struggle to keep running close to their capacity. Public suspicion, even fear, of artificial intelligence has not kept people from using it. Tech watchers say OpenAI's ChatGPT app has reached 1 billion monthly users, surpassing Google Maps as the fastest app ever to hit that milestone. Jim Ryan, ABC News.
2: And a check stock futures. Wow, check this out. The Dow Jones Industrials right now are up 258 points. That's a little less than just a while ago. NASDAQ futures gaining 81. S&P futures, they're up 28 points. But oil this morning is trading at $84.85 a barrel. That's pretty good. We're still under $90 a barrel. That is the latest news. Traffic and weather next. I'm Joan Jones, WTN News.
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2: All right, we are looking at a crash in Bellshire this morning. It's on Brightley Parkway, the westbound lanes, right at I-24 north. That's exit number 18. Starting to slow down 24 westbound now, Laverne into Nashville, and it's a little bit slow as well on 24 and 65 to the north of Nashville. Traffic every 10 minutes every morning on Supertalk 99.7 WTN.
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1: 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I've got some latest news on Graham Plattner. That is straight ahead. But I do want to share this just because I think that this is great news out of Memphis, where we are finding out just how successful Donald Trump and Governor Lee have both been in trying to curb violence there. The U.S. Marshals have announced a total now of, I don't know if you've seen this, Joan, 10,000 arrests have been made in Memphis during this whole Make Memphis Safe initiative.
2: Wow.
1: 10,000 arrests. This is from the Tennessee Star. According to the press release this week, authorities have made 10,017 arrests since the Memphis Safe Task Force was deployed last year. These are 92 homicide arrests, 105 for sex offenses, 962 arrests involving firearms violations, and over 1,000 for controlled substances. 293 of those arrested were juveniles, while 1,062 were known gang members. The U.S. Marshals also said authorities have seized more than 1,700 illegal firearms as well. which Vice President J.D. Vance said last year were often found in possession of felons who were not legally allowed to carry a gun. Additional data maintained by the city of Memphis reveal that 14,134 arrests have been made in Memphis by all law enforcement agencies since the task force was deployed. You know what's interesting, Joan? We had John Rose in, what was it, a couple of days ago?
2: Monday.
1: And I think all of the gubernatorial candidates I've had on thus far have said and agreed with what I said. Monty Fritz as well agreed with what I said, which was, and I like what Monty said yesterday. If you missed my interview with Monty Fritz, it was really good, if I do say so myself, not because of me, but because of Monty. And John Rose was great too. But one of the things that Monty said was that Governor Lee is not the one to praise for what happened in Memphis, because it took Donald Trump to prod Governor Lee to send the National Guard into Memphis, along with the all of the other law enforcement that President Trump sent in as well. Remember what happened. You had President Trump. He was looking for a city outside of Washington, D.C., to use sort of as a benchmark as to how we can actually fix these cities with a surge, a crush of law enforcement. That is what happened in Memphis. And so what Monty said yesterday was, listen, I don't give Governor Lee any credit. I give Donald Trump the credit because he prodded Governor Lee into doing it. One of the things Monty said, and it's something that I've said many times, which was, okay, why did Governor Lee take so damn long to do this? Why did it take, you know, years into Governor Lee's, you know, now second term for him to actually send the National Guard and additional law enforcement into Memphis? Because it's clear that this thing has worked. How many lives do you think have been saved in Memphis with all of the arrests, these over 10,000 arrests, since the Memphis Safe Task Force was deployed last year?
2: Hey, not only that, but they've scooped up all these children that had been missing, these illegal alien children that were brought across the border without their parents and yep. and sent to people illegally in the United States, now being uncovered by immigration and customs enforcement.
1: Yep.
2: You know, they found, I don't know how many children.
1: It's like
2: in
1: thousands.
2: Memphis. Yeah. They're still searching, Dan, for 300,000 missing children.
1: But the left will say, well, Joan, they're not really missing. Well, then where are they? But then where
2: sponsors.
1: Are they?
2: Sponsors.
1: Yeah, yeah, yeah.
2: Sponsors in air quotes.
1: Yeah, but they have no idea. It's like when they say, well, they're not really missing. They're with sponsors. And then you say, okay, where are they?
2: Yeah.
1: And then they have no answer.
2: They have no answer. These sponsors are not their family. These, and this is what was uncovered yesterday. I don't know if you saw this, the big hoopla with the Justice Department,
1: mm-hmm.
2: but they arrested two people. This is their initial plunge into this. Two people from, I think it was Guatemala, who had set themselves up as sponsors, used fake names to do so, and they would say, hey, I'm a sponsor of that child, and they'd bring the child across the border. That child had no relation to that person, had never met that person, and then this person takes them into custody, and those kids disappear.
1: Yeah, the kids are recycled.
2: Yeah.
1: Like, that's what happened. It ultimately is because the kids, they would just allow these kids to, you know, with the families, just go right on through. And so the kids were really being used almost like as a shield or a, you know, get out of jail free card, if you will. Yeah. Biden administration would just let them right on through. Yeah. And then they would recycle the kids and ship them back to wherever they came from. And they'd come across the border again. And no, I don't know where they are. They could be working in sweatshops. They could be dead. They could be, you know, human traffic or sex trafficked or whatever.
2: Definitely that. Well, and how about there was that case in Smithville where the one little girl was working for free at a store in Smithville, and she left the place and she went to police and said, hey, listen, they brought me across the border. I'm working. I'm not being paid. I'm being kept in a house with two boys. And we don't know where our parents are. and she started an investigation, mm-hmm. and she and the two boys were rescued. That happened a couple of months ago. Just sort of recalling it here, but yeah. you know,
1: well, this
2: it's stuff like that that happens all the time.
1: This is Mark Wayne Mullen, and he was talking about the unaccompanied. You know who we're going to talk to coming up in just a scant few moments?
2: Who?
1: Jonathan Fahey.
2: Love
1: who
2: that.
1: Used
2: Good.
1: To be the director of ICE. We'll ask him about this.
2: Yes.
1: But anyway, so this is Mark Wayne Mullen talking about DHS secretary, talking about those missing kids. This was yesterday.
18: Worst of the worst. You know, I tell people that I haven't quit smiling since I've been Secretary of Department of Homeland Security, but I have to take that back because when we start digging into these cases and you start hearing the absolute horrific things that took place underneath the Biden administration, under true neglect at best and criminal at worst, to allow 450,000 kids to go missing throughout this country. President Trump has made it a point to go find these kids. And because of our partnership with HHS and DOJ, Department of Homeland Security, truly using the best, which the Democrats sometimes want to demonize, because a lot of times this is ICE, this is HSI, this is CBP.
1: Yep, I mean, that's what they do. That is what they do. By the way, I need somebody who lives near Joan Jones to go look in Joan's car, because I would be willing to bet, Sam, that there's some sort of a cutting device in Joan's car, because apparently Bon Roo had a big old blackout, and I think Joan went over there and cut the power cords. Did you hear
2: honestly,
1: about that, Joan?
2: So I just reported on it. I don't know if you heard it in the news.
1: Oh, I missed that.
2: But, okay. So, yes, there was a big outage.
1: Yes.
2: But I did go stand out on my porch this morning mm-hmm. at, let's see, it was probably about 3 o'clock. I stood on my porch, and lucky for everyone there, I could hear the drum, boom, boom, boom, boom, and I could see the searchlights in the sky. So, gosh, it's such a good thing to report that Bonnaroo is back in business.
1: How'd you sleep last night, Joan?
2: With earplugs in.
1: Is that now, are the earplugs working?
2: They do. They work. I am 7 miles away, like as the crow flies, as they say, 7 miles away from it. But that's how loud it is.
1: Mm-hmm.
2: 7 miles away, I can hear it. Can you imagine the people that live near the farm? It's crazy.
1: The partial blackout began around 8:30 p.m., causing the food vendors to operate by flashlight, hordes of fans to stumble around in the dark.
2: They were stumbling anyway.
1: I was going to say, Joan, thank you. They were stumbling anyway because they're all drunk and drugged. Stages to shut down and the Ferris wheel to freeze with all passengers safely removed. Can you imagine being like on the Ferris wheel
2: yeah.
1: and there's a power outage and you're like stuck at the very top?
2: Yeah.
1: Oh, Lord.
2: Yeah.
1: Somebody asked me, and I didn't think it was an appropriate question to ask, but somebody said, why don't you do a daily Dan poll? How many people do you think will die at Bonnaroo this year?
2: Oh, my gosh.
1: I would not do that.
2: No.
1: But typically, I mean, there's usually, I mean, I hate to say it, but oftentimes there's deaths, at Bonnaroo.
2: And what I always talk about is what's left over afterwards. The clown show leaves the Manchester area, and then there's all these homeless people left behind, and they're panhandling, and they're sleeping
1: oh, really?
2: In the fields. And yeah, there's a Walmart and a Home Depot there, and they end up just sleeping and occupying the space around the Walmart. Like you can't get in there without being accosted yeah. by somebody asking for money. And you feel terrible because they have kids with them. They have pets with them. It's a dreadful scene after it leaves town.
1: It's like you want to give them money so that they'll take a bus to Nashville.
2: Yeah.
1: All right. 617. Joan, what's going on in traffic?
2: Let's see. I can tell you in 1 second here. We've got a crash reported in Belshire. It's on Briley Parkway westbound at I-24 north. Careful in that area this morning and a little bit slow, too, on 24 westbound. Now you're starting to tap the brakes in the Laverne area. Traffic every 10 minutes every morning on Super Talk 99.7 WTN.
1: All right. Thank you, Joan. As far as your weather for today, cloudy, scattered showers and thunderstorms this afternoon. Saturday, a few clouds and a high around 90. And on Sunday, storms and 84. 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Super text line is open, 615-737-9986. 615-737-WWTN. All right, have you heard the very latest Graham Platner news? So, dude is not only a freak show, but also a pathological liar. This is Graham Platner with a circle back, Jen Psaki.
19: Has your campaign been working to figure out what an opposition file with it, any additional allegations might have in it? Do you know that on your end? Have you thought about it?
20: Oh, I've thought about it extensively. I mean, here's the thing. I've lived my life. I was there the whole time. Much of the allegations that have come out as of late are literally just lies. And so, you know, I don't really, they've already gotten to the point where they're moving into just making things up. And if we're already there, I don't know what else they're going to make up, because I don't know what's going around in the very weird minds of Republican operatives.
1: Wow. Okay. So I'm going to say the absolute obvious, which is, Joan, what happened to the victims must always be believed, or the women must always be believed?
2: Yeah. How about that?
1: Because there is now another bombshell from the Daily Mail. Apparently, he was engaged back in 2021 to another woman that he's not married to now. But this dude got around, man. And so I guess she has now come forward to say that she dated him while he was engaged. Of course, not shocking. But, you know, Graham Platner, I don't know. Circle back, Jen Psaki was asking about what the opposition file might look like with Graham Platner. Does it really matter? I mean, honestly, does it really matter? Because I don't think the Democrats really care. I just don't think that they do.
21: There's nothing out there that it could be concerning. And this may seem a little bit rich.
20: There's nothing out there. I just want to make this clear. There's nothing out there that's actually concerning. People will make everything seem very concerning because that's what people do in politics.
1: That's what people do in politics. By the way, this woman who says that she dated him while he was engaged to another woman, she describes herself as a leftist and says that she met him on Tinder. She's actually posted the picture of his Tinder photo. Of course, it's him with a shirt off.
2: Of course.
1: And she immediately confronted him. And she says, she's talking about the tattoo. And she says, is that a Nazi tattoo? And he says, yeah. He admitted it, saying he will hold this weight forever, she says. Bravado sob story he was telling about how it was, but he decided to keep it as a reminder that the United States was evil, that the United States was the evil bad guy overseas, she told the New York Post.
2: Oh, my goodness.
1: So how many women have to come out and say, oh, yeah, he has admitted that this is a Nazi tattoo?
2: And that he hates the United States.
1: And that he hates the United States, and that the United States was the bad guy overseas. So at this point, you know, first of all, when Jen Psaki said, is there anything else that's out there? And you had not only Jen Psaki, but you had also Mika Brzezinski. They're both asking him the question, and he's just blowing the question off like, yeah, you know what? There's probably going to be some other stuff that comes out, but it's all a lie.
0: Oh, he's got Jody Kantor from the New York Times, who's a Me Too reporter running cover for him. She sat down with CNN and basically said that there's nothing to see here, even though she's kind of made her living off. I've got the
1: audio.
0: Off of
1: Me Too.
0: Yeah, I've got the audio if you want.
1: How long is it?
0: Minute.
1: Go ahead, real quick.
22: Well, let's talk about what they may or may not be willing to overlook. The accusations against Graham Platner are not classic Me Too accusations. They're not about a boss and a young female employee being subjected to sexual advances. They're...
1: They're worse. They're worse. Right? Yeah. I mean, is she trying to make the case that the Graham Platner accusations are not classic Me Too, so they should be ignored? They're worse. He locked a woman in a room. He's like manhandling them.
0: Wait, isn't that what E. Jean Carroll accused Trump of doing in a department store changing room? Basically locking her in there and not letting her out?
1: Well, there's a little bit more, yeah. I think.
22: Context of consensual relationships. There are these like very sensational texts about sex. There are allegations from former girlfriends that are not, the way my colleagues reported them, were not like classic abuse allegations.
1: Wow.
22: They were mostly like being his boyfriend gave me a view into him and I did not like.
1: He was aggressive. Shut up. She was. All of these women are saying that he's aggressive and abusive. Sexting multiple women that are not your wife. Admitting to the Nazi tattoo. Lying about it to everybody who would listen. Having weird rape fantasies about raping men.
0: She goes on to say that there was one allegation of crossing the line physically, but I think that means that these are pretty different accusations than, say, the one that, or the ones that President Trump faced.
1: Posting nasty anti-Semitic rants, posting about bizarre porta potty fetishes. I'm trying to figure out which is the, I don't know, Joan, do you have a word? Did we do this yesterday? Do you have a worse?
0: We have a new Daily Dan poll.
1: Or a, I don't know, how would you frame it? But what is the worst allegation against Graham Plattner? Like, mine is just the really bizarre porta potty fetishes. That's not to discount the whole thing about, you know, raping men or being aggressive and abusive towards women. But it's just, there's just so many.
2: There really are. I think that the most damaging thing for a guy who wants to be a senator is to think that the United States is evil and the bad guy in every situation. But I got to tell you, you know that there's going to be more that comes out as you get closer to the election. Well, nobody has unwrapped and started peeling off the layers of his kick account. Right. We know we've seen pictures of him in his towel with it, you know, on kick. But nobody's done the deep dive yet or has revealed what they found in the deep dive.
1: Mm-hmm.
2: And I think that that's where you're going to find the most damaging information come out, because he may have erased his account, but there are people out there who engaged with him and they know what he has said and done on kick.
0: To the point where Fetterman was willing to promise to wear a suit if he could prove he didn't.
1: You got to love John Fetterman. By the way, Lena says, Joan, you're going to have to help me with this. What was the famous anchor's name that was fired for locking his door and not letting the women out of his office?
2: Oh.
1: Matt Lauer.
2: Yeah.
1: He had an automatic lock on his door and locked women in to sexually harass them inside of his office.
2: Remember? He just hit a button under his desk and it locked the door?
1: Yeah. I do remember that. So crazy. All right. It is 6:26. Joan's got the news coming up at 6:30. Joan.
2: Yeah, coming up here at 6:30, Iran is sending one-way drones into the Strait of Hormuz to take out ships. That's the claim from the U.S. military. We've got more on that story just ahead at 6:30 on Supertalk 99.7 WTN.
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2: Good morning, 6:32. I'm Joan Jones with your top stories. U.S. forces shot down two Iranian one-way attack drones overnight as those drones attempted to strike commercial ships transiting the Strait of Hormuz. Now, it's not clear just yet if that'll tamp down President Trump's hopes that a peace agreement could be signed as soon as this weekend. ABC's Karen Waugh reports on a breakthrough, she says, in talks.
5: Hours later, Trump said he had called off the attack, saying discussions and final points have been, in both concept and great detail, approved by all parties involved. But Iran's foreign ministry pushed back, saying Iran has not reached a final conclusion. And this is not the first time the president has said a deal was near, leaving many skeptical that one is actually within reach.
2: And we will stay on top of that story throughout the day. The man who dressed up as a cop and drove a fake squad car when he shot and killed the Speaker of the Minnesota House of Representatives has now taken a plea deal. Vance Belter is his name. He won't see the outside of a prison for the rest of his life. Here's reporter Bailey Hurley at Minnesota TV station KTSP.
8: By pleading guilty here today, Belter will never be a free man again. This plea agreement dealing Belter not one, but two life sentences plus another 40 years in prison.
2: It was 1 year ago that Belter knocked on the door of Melissa Hortman's home in the middle of the night and shot and killed her and her husband. Belter also shot a state senator and his wife and daughter. They all survived. Heads up for the folks living in Kingston Springs. A black bear was seen in the Ranchettes neighborhood. Fox 17 reporting that a resident there, Erica Terry, told the news organization that black bear was spotted walking through her yard and then down the road. And there's video, too. I've posted it on my X account at Joan Jones WTN. You can see it there. Wildlife officials say black bears are generally shy. They tend to avoid people, but you should never try to follow a bear, approach it, or feed it. And pets should be kept indoors for now or on a leash. That's the latest news, traffic and weather next. I'm Joan Jones, WTN News.
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13: From the United Structural Systems WTN Traffic Center.
2: A little bit slow going on 24 this morning. Looks like there is a stalled out tractor trailer on 24 westbound at the off-ramp to Haywood Lane. That's exit 57. And that's right in the midst of a delay there. Tapping the brakes as you're going through into Nashville. Things are pretty slow, too, at the merge of 24 and 65 to the north of the city. Traffic every 10 minutes every morning on Supertalk 99.7 WTN.
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13: From the Beacon Capital Management Weather Center.
4: I'm WSMV4. First alert meteorologist Stefano DiPietro. A batch of showers and thunderstorms moving through the mid-state this morning could produce some good lightning and some downpours. There's additional thunderstorms coming this afternoon that could also produce some high wind gusts. But afternoon and evening thunderstorms will be spotty, so keep the umbrella handy. The high near 90 today.
1: 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Good morning to your friends. Hope you are doing well. And man, we've had some great news over the past couple of days. Number one is we continue to find thousands of missing children. The left, of course, they're doing what they're doing, which is really discounting finding these missing children. We'll get into the details with Jonathan Fahey. Always great to have you on, Jonathan. Of course, you are somebody who we talk to an awful lot on all things illegal immigration, and you're a highfalutin lawyer as well. You used to run ICE under the Trump administration first go around. So let's talk a little bit about this announcement from the Trump administration, part two. This came, I think it was either yesterday or the day before. All the days are running together. But thousands of children that have been found, that have been rescued, that were smuggled across the border. That's number one. And the members of the media and the left, they'll try to say, well, these kids weren't really missing, or they're not really missing, because there's still a lot missing, Jonathan. They'll say they're with sponsors, but nobody knows where the heck the sponsors are. I mean, these kids truly are missing, correct?
14: That's correct. It doesn't mean they're all being harmed or trafficked, but they're missing in terms of, like, they were let into the country supposedly with sponsors, with very little vetting for the sponsors, and no one kept track of where they went and where, if there were, you know, their well-being or anything like that. So yes, it's true they're missing. It's certainly not true to say they're all, like, human trafficked or something like that. But the worst part about it is the Biden administration didn't care one way or another. They didn't even pay any attention. Their goal is just, you know, basically bring in as many people as possible. And, you know, the consequences weren't, you know, I guess their higher goal was illegal immigration over the well-being of these kids. And that's the real tragedy about it. And we should have tabs on where they all are, if they're safe, if they're with the people they're supposed to be with, and if those people are also who they say they are.
1: How big of a process is it to try to track down these kids? Because there's still thousands that are missing.
14: Yeah, I think it, you know, it's a big process. I mean, my guess is some are not hard, but, you know, you probably start with, okay, we don't know where they are now. Okay, who was their supposed sponsor when they came in? Who are known relatives to them? And then you go reach out to those people, and hopefully they're with their sponsor. Maybe they moved, or their relatives know where they are. So my guess is some are just basically due diligence, you find them, and then some are probably a little more digging to do some investigation to find them.
1: One of the things that I find fascinating about all of this is that it is great news that we are finding these kids. It is also great news that the Department of Justice has now announced indictments of three illegal immigrants. We're talking about this earlier. Three illegal immigrants who sought to smuggle more than a dozen children into the U.S. by exploiting the loopholes created by the Biden administration. These guys are from Guatemala. These people are from Guatemala. I mean, how big of these human smuggling rings are they, or were they?
14: They were a lot, and it was really prevalent. And a lot of times, like, these cartels, that was one of their things they did, was human smuggling. And, you know, you did have the, you know, child, you know, sex trafficking, other types of human trafficking going on. So it was a massive problem. And the reason it was so bad was because our border was open. There were no safeguards, and they frankly didn't care. And you see that from the left now. Like you said, they're not cheering finding these kids, because they don't care, and they don't want to undermine their open borders agenda. But this is great, not only to indict these guys, and hopefully they will get, and typically people involved in these get massive sentences historically. So hopefully they will, if assuming they're guilty, get convicted and hammered, because one, for the punishment, but people need to know, hey, if you want to do this, you're going to get caught and you're going to get convicted and you're not going to see the light of day. So I think it's a great thing. And one thing I think DOJ has done such a good job under this administration is really the deterrent aspect of crime, because that's the most important thing. You'd rather not have a crime than catch the criminal after they commit a crime. And they've done so good with these surges and other types of things as in terms of deterring illegal conduct, which actually is what we all want to make us all safer.
1: One of the things that we've all been watching, obviously, is the whole Carmelo Anthony situation. It's turned clearly into a big racial conversation here in America. But what did you think of the trial? What do you think of the fact that now they are trying to appeal this? And I guess they're trying to appeal it based on racism. I mean, a lot of this just it defies common sense.
14: Yeah, it really does, because this case is pretty much a

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2: I would say the chance of him winning on appeal, absent issues that are unknown right now, is close to zero. 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
4: Antioch, 24 westbound on the off-ramp to Haywood Lane. We've got a disabled tractor trailer blocking the right side of the ramp. No problems on 65 or 40. No unusual delays on 440. 840 running accident-free. I'm Christy O'Brien.
3: As far as weather goes, a cloudy, scattered showers today. Thunderstorms possible this afternoon. Saturday, a few clouds and highs near 90. Sunday, storms and 84. 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There's a story, Jonathan Fahey, out there, and they're talking about the DOJ and back in 2021 under Biden when they were going after conservative organizations, that there were some senior DOJ officials who were talking about the tracking of parents and the school board, the parents going to the school boards and all that. There were senior DOJ officials that actually had a big problem with this, actually calling it stupid that Merrick Garland and the DOJ was doing this. I'm assuming, and I don't know how deep this goes, but that they were tracking parents that were going to the school board meetings. Of course, we all know what we found out about the Southern Poverty Law Center and what they have been doing. I talked about that extensively I think it was yesterday, the day before as well. So what do you make of the DOJ coming out and some of these people within the DOJ calling out Merrick Garland at the time that they were tracking conservative parents?
2: I think it's really interesting because typically, even if people are, you know, there's some policy you don't agree with, you're not going to necessarily, like, you know, put something in the email to push back against it. So these people, it just shows they were great concerns. And my guess is the concerns were shared, you know, far greater than just the leadership people that were speaking out against it. And remember how important this was, because the biggest election that year was the Virginia governor's election, and the biggest issue was all of this craziness going on with the schools, and the school board meetings were getting a lot of attention. So this was done in October to basically delegitimize the people arguing against the school system, against essentially the Democrats. So it was purely political, and they labeled these people, and not DOJ, but the people that were instituting or, you know, initiating the investigation, these teachers' unions, calling them domestic terrorists, these parents that maybe don't want certain things going on at their schools, which seems perfectly appropriate for a school board meeting. And it was really just one of the worst things DOJ has ever done, because, you know, it intimidated people from speaking out. It scared them because they might get arrested, and they didn't know, and they saw what went on with January 6th. So you never know when the, you know, FBI is going to knock on your door. So it was one of the most atrocious abuses of power. And I hope they really open this thing up, start interviewing people that were involved, and find out more about what was going on. Because my guess is there's more dissent and more internal discussions about, hey, why they were actually doing it, which is not for legitimate reasons. And keep in mind, this was when crime was going through the roof, you know, in 2021 after the, you know, George Floyd 2020 summer. So instead of, like, going after, you know, carjackers, murderers, this is what DOJ was spending their time on. And it's not surprising crime continued to rise that year, the next year, and the following year.
3: All right. So you sent me this piece of audio. It is J.B. Pritzker. I have not heard this yet, so, which I sometimes like to do, just kind of react in real time. This is J.B. Pritzker, and I guess he's talking about the Bears moving to Indiana, I guess, out of the city of Chicago. This is the audio.
5: We know that the Bears generate revenue.
6: Yes, 100%.
5: Typically are a drain on taxpayer dollars. Do you think that long-term, especially when you're running for president of the United States, losing the Chicago Bears will be a bad decision?
6: William, you've conflated a lot of and mistakenly presented the history. You may not recall that it was the governor of Texas, Abbott, who decided to throw people onto buses and ship them across the country, 55,000 of them, to

0: the city of Chicago to the state of Illinois. We didn't get much help from the federal government to deal with that. And so the question you have to ask yourself is, in a humanitarian crisis, when people are arriving in the middle of winter, often without the proper clothing, certainly without food, without shelter, were we just going to let them starve or freeze and be on the streets? And the answer was no. What we had hoped was that the federal government would assist in this, or that Governor Abbott would stop shipping people across the country to very cold climates. But we did what we needed to do to make sure that they stayed alive and were able to thrive. Many of them found other places to go, which is great. But you've mischaracterized what happened.
1: No, he's actually not. J.B. Pritzker, the reporter, is pointing out that Illinois has spent over many, many, many years, millions and millions, hundreds of millions of dollars, maybe over the years, billions of dollars as a sanctuary city, kowtowing to the illegal aliens. And so I don't know a lot about the Bears moving out of Chicago and into Indiana. I don't blame them. But the point that the reporter is making, Jonathan Fahey, is you couldn't give any money to the Bears to stay in the city of Chicago, but you spend it all on illegal aliens. The Bears produce a lot of revenue. Illegal aliens don't. As a matter of fact, they cost the city and the state millions.
2: Yeah, this is a great example of sort of Democratic policies overall, because he gives up a game that actually illegal aliens cost the taxpayers money, which they never want to admit that. But essentially what they did was traded the Chicago Bears for a bunch of illegal aliens. So now that Chicago has illegal aliens, but they don't have the Bears. And, you know, I definitely don't think, you know, municipalities should be funding football teams, but they shouldn't be funding illegal aliens. Certainly that's far worse. And the funny thing is, he's blaming Governor Abbott, but he fails to mention is Chicago's a sanctuary city. Governor Abbott was doing that because the sanctuary cities were essentially inviting all these illegals to come in and draining Texas of resources. So it's so hypocritical. It just really, again, gives up the game what they all their lives, because all we ever hear from Democrats is illegal aliens are the greatest thing that ever happens to this country. They help our economy. They make our schools better. Everyone's better because of them. So if that's the case, shouldn't Chicago have actually had more money for the Bears and not less money for the Bears? But it just gives up all of their lies. And we know the truth is illegal aliens cost money, harm the society, harm the economy, but they help Democrats. And that's why they're here. And well, that's why they fight so hard for them.
1: Yeah. I mean, I remember at the time where, you know, we were saying, Illinois, Chicago, you're a sanctuary city. Texas is doing you a favor because you wanted the illegal aliens. Yeah. What's the problem?
2: Exactly. You win. This is everyone wins, right? In theory. Yeah, you do think, I mean, I don't want to be so cynical, but like if Donald Trump were to say, like, you know, Minnesota, for example, just say, hey, you don't want ICE? We'll do you one better. We'll give you all the illegal aliens. Everyone in this country either needs to deport or will deport you, or you go to Minnesota. He would be Stephen Miller on steroids if that happened. And that's the amazing thing about it is we saw it in Martha's Vineyard, and it's so funny when you see the hypocrisy and having these Democrats sort of have to eat the consequences of their policies, like Pritzker's in New York, because I mean, not in New York, in Chicago, because it's like, it's so obvious what happened. The city's worse off and he's doing it for his own political benefit.
1: All right, Jonathan Fahey, always great to have you on. And how can people find you on Twitter?
2: At John for Fairfax.
1: All right, John for Fairfax. Follow me and find Jonathan Fahey. Always great to have you on. I'm off next week, so I'll talk to you week after next. And you have a great... Okay, so I don't know anything about sports, like really. Are the Bears still going to be called Chicago Bears? Or they can't now be the Indiana Bears, right? Because they're moving just outside of Chicago.
3: Yeah, they're moving to Hammond.
1: Hammond, Indiana. Indiana.
4: But, you know, the New York Giants are called the New York Giants, even though they play in the New Jersey Meadowlands.
1: That's because nobody wants to admit that they're from New Jersey, except for Joan Jones.
4: Stop it.
3: Well, how close is Hammond to Illinois? Chicago? I mean, yeah, it's right down the interstate from East Chicago. It's really not that far. I think you're better just calling yourselves the Bears, though.
1: Yeah, but that's got to burn Chicagoans.
3: Oh, I mean,
1: they just have to be beside themselves.
3: To a degree, right? Like, some of them are happy that they're not going to get stabbed on the rail train on the way over to the stadium or something.
1: Yeah, there is that.
3: Lit on fire or anything like that.
1: There is that. What are they going to do with that big old stadium now? Soldier, it used to be called Soldier Field in Chicago. And I don't know what they're going to do with it now. They refurbed it a few years ago. So
3: I think it's the oldest stadium in the league.
1: No, that would be Green Bay Packers. I think. Whatever. Nobody cares. 6:54, Joan's got the news coming up at 7. Joan.
4: Yeah, we could be close to a deal with Iran.
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5: From the United Structural Systems WTN Traffic Center.
10: Antioch, 24 westbound on the off-ramp to Haywood Lane. Disabled tractor trailer blocks the right side. No problems on 65 or 40. No unusual delays on 440. 840 running accident free. I'm Christy O'Brien.
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4: Good morning, 7 o'clock now. I'm Joan Jones with your top stories. President Trump now saying that we may be days away from an agreement to stop the fighting between the U.S. and Iran. He says a new deal could be signed as soon as this weekend, possibly in Europe, after what one source described to ABC News as a breakthrough in the talks. We get more from ABC's Melissa Aiden.
14: President Trump canceling new military strikes against Iran after signaling the U.S. would launch a major escalation in the war.
15: We just made a great settlement of the war with Iran, and we're going to be subject to finalization of documents, which should get done over the next few days.
14: Tensions across the Middle East had been flaring, with U.S. and Iranian forces exchanging attacks earlier this week.
4: And Iran has been sending one-way drones to strike commercial ships in the strait overnight as well. Those drones were shot down by the U.S. Meantime, somebody in D.C. isn't a Trump fan.
16: The U.S. Park Police is investigating a large tracing of the numbers 8647 on the National Mall. It's not clear what was used to discolor the grass to form the numbers. Former FBI Director James Comey was indicted for a social media post showing seashells arranged to say 8647 after the DOJ said it could be seen as a call to violence against President Trump.
4: ABC Sophie Flay reporting. In Trigg County, Kentucky, police are investigating the drowning death of a man at Land Between the Lakes. Rescue crews said 74-year-old Durrett Bennett had been swimming in the bay near a boat when the people he was with lost track of him in the water. The coroner's office says it's now investigating his death, but they do call it an accident. A Portland man just sentenced to 30 months in federal prison for throwing a rock at an ICE officer, hitting him in the face and causing significant injuries. Robert Hoops pleaded guilty to aggravated assault of a federal employee with a dangerous weapon. The FBI was able to identify him using facial recognition technology. Now, in addition to his prison sentence, Hoops was ordered to serve 3 years of supervised release and pay more than $8,000 in restitution. 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Stock futures this morning up. We've got Dow futures plus 380, NASDAQ futures plus 175. S&P futures are up 48 points this morning. And a check of oil prices. We're sitting at $84.94 a barrel this morning. Pretty good. $90 is sort of the benchmark. And, of course, we're waiting for SpaceX's IPO to hit the markets as well. Elon Musk will become the world's first trillionaire at the launch. That's the latest news. Traffic and weather next. I'm Joan Jones, WTN News.
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4: All right, so we have an accident in Glen Cliff this morning. A crash reported on Murfreesboro Pike. It's in the westbound lanes at Thompson Lane. Also this morning in White Bridge Pike, an accident west of Charlotte Pike. Things are running pretty slow on 24 this morning heading in from the Laverne area. Same thing for the merge between 65 and 24 to the north. Otherwise, 40 looks pretty good this morning. I see no big delays traveling in from the airport heading west. Traffic every 10 minutes every morning on Super Talk 99.7 WTN.
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20: I'm WSMV4 First Alert Meteorologist Stefano DiPietro. A batch of showers and thunderstorms moving through the mid-state this morning could produce some good lightning and some downpours. There's additional thunderstorms coming this afternoon that could also produce some high wind gusts. But afternoon and evening thunderstorms will be spotty, so keep the umbrella handy. The high near 90 today.
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1: 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I don't know, Jones. CNN is treating this as breaking news. Headline, proposed deal, 60-day ceasefire, Hormuz reopens. No nuclear weapon is what CNN is reporting. That's kind of like, I don't know, that's pretty much what you've been reporting, right? I mean, I don't know saying this is a breaking news, but apparently a diplomat has told CNN some of the tenets of this deal. The U.S.-Iran proposed deal, they say 60-day ceasefire on all fronts, including Lebanon. Strait of Hormuz reopens immediately, no fees, which is important. U.S. blockade lifted, possible sanctions relief, and Iran pledges to never obtain a nuclear weapon. Well, that last one is laughable. Yeah, I was going to say that last one is laughable. You know, it's difficult because everybody knows that I'm a Donald Trump supporter. I've voted for the man six times. I've lost very important relationships in my life because of my support of Donald Trump. I mean, you folks know that. I am a supporter. So it pains me to say, like, okay, that's all fine, well, and good. But when this diplomat says that Iran is pledging to never obtain a nuclear weapon, okay, well, then what about the transparency? Is there transparency? Are we going to be able to look at every nook and cranny inside Iran?
4: And that's are we going to be able to take the dust out of the country?
1: That was going to be the very next thing that I was going to say, Joan, and you're right, the uranium.
4: Yeah.
1: What's going to happen with that? Now, also realize that this is a memorandum of understanding, and they're going to get into the maybe the nitty-gritty of this deal, you know, after the Strait of Hormuz is opened. I think basically what they're trying to do, and we've talked about this ad nauseum, so I'm not going to spend a lot of time on this, but, you know, basically they're trying to reopen the Strait of Hormuz to get the world's economy back to where it was. And then they'll get to, you know, the real hardcore negotiations about Iran's nuclear weapons program and the uranium and how far they're allowed to enrich said uranium. How much transparency will there be? Will we have access to wherever we want to go in Iran? And so all of those things are conversations. What's going to happen with Iran and their sponsor of terrorism around the world? So there's a lot here. And so if this is a proposal, and by the way, Iran says that, you know, they haven't said anything yet. My question would be, and a lot of people, you know, the diplomats saying Iran would pledge to never build a nuclear weapon. You folks realize that is not a victory. You folks realize that Iran has been saying that for, I mean, decades. They've been saying that as they enrich their uranium to 60%. So they're liars. Anyway, whatever. So I hope that we can at the very least get the Strait of Hormuz opened. We'll have to see ultimately what happens. This would be, I'm going to guarantee you that there's going to be a lot of people, and I bet you'd agree with me on this, Joan, that people are going to shoot holes right through this. Whatever the deal is, this could be the greatest deal ever, but yep. People are going to shoot holes in it, kind of like I just did. But I'm doing it. But see, I'm doing it out of love and support for the president and love and support of America and to a lesser extent, Israel, just pointing out what we all know, because I don't want Donald Trump to get rolled. All right. You want to hear the dumb thing that Megyn Kelly said? And love and support of America. Nope. Okay. Hold on. So we have been having, so there's some weird stuff going on in the studio. So let me figure out why in the world I am hearing myself.
0: Why are people touching buttons, man?
1: The people don't like to hear this, but somebody somewhere has messed with all of the buttons in here. And it is, and I don't mean to. Why are people touching? And it is driving me nuts because
0: touch
1: I got
0: knobs.
1: All these things. Yeah, they've been touching knobs. And we don't
4: see,
1: like
4: that. I'm afraid this is going to happen to me next week when I'm sitting in the air chair for Chris Hand, and yeah. I won't know what to do. So I'll call you, okay?
1: You won't call me. But, you know, I mean, what's happening is I was trying to record something during the news, and it didn't work. And the reason it didn't work is because somebody's messing with the buttons and the inputs. So what I'm going to do... Yeah. Joan, what I'm going to do is I'm going to take traffic a little early, and I got to figure out where this stray audio is coming from, and hopefully I'll have it figured out in just a few moments. So let's do traffic again a little early, 7:13. 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
10: Glencliff, Murfreesboro Pike westbound, an accident at Thompson Lane. Whitebridge Pike, we've got a crash west of Charlotte Pike. No problems on 24 or 65. No unusual delays on 40 or 440. I'm Christy O'Brien.
1: As far as your weather goes, looks like we are going to have cloudy scattered showers today, thunderstorms this afternoon. Saturday, few clouds, highs near 90. And on Sunday, storms and 84 degrees. 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Super Talk 99.7 WTN Super Text Line. By the way, very supportive this morning. Joan, I don't know why, but people are giving me a lot of love, and I'm a little suspicious, actually.
4: Uh-oh.
1: You ever been love bombed by your spouse and you're like, what did you do?
4: Yeah.
1: Right?
4: Yeah.
1: Same thing. Anyway, let's play this audio from Megyn Kelly. I think I did figure out the issues. This is Megyn Kelly. Do you know who she's talking to? Buckley Carlson. Do you know who Buckley Carlson is, Joan?
4: I do not.
1: Buckley is the younger brother of Tucker.
4: Okay.
1: So they're talking.
4: Oh, boy.
1: And they're talking about Plantner, right? And they're talking about how, well, you know, Plantner, this is somebody who, even if he is elected by the state of Maine, it really won't matter. I want you to listen to this.
2: Now, what do you think is going to happen with Graham Plantner from Maine, a state you have?
3: I think it seems inevitable he's going to be in.
2: He's going to beat Susan Collins.
3: Yeah. It seems like.
2: I mean, obviously, today's just a primary, but the general's coming up in November.
3: And how will that affect the GOP caucus, I wonder, because she's such a reliable conservative vote.
2: I mean, I know you've been talking a lot about the uniparty lately, and you have a decent point. It's like, how will any of this affect any of our lives in any material way?
1: What a dumb statement. What an absolutely moronic statement by Megyn Kelly. How will this, if the Democrats get the Senate, I kind of sort of maybe get it. But we know what it is that the Democrats want to do. We know that they want open borders. We know what they did during the Joe Biden administration. We know that when they have power, if they get the entire Senate, they're going to pack the Supreme Court. We will have open borders. We'll never have a free and fair election again. Why would she say such a moronic thing? Like, I don't get it. Can you, I don't know, maybe can you explain, Joan, what Megyn Kelly meant by saying, will any of this have any impact on our daily lives? Of course it will. I just don't understand why she would say that. Open borders, easy to cheat elections, soft on crime policies, expanding the Supreme Court, making Puerto Rico and Washington, D.C. states that would give Democrats permanent control. I don't understand. I'm not a big fan of Megyn Kelly. She's fallen out of my favor. I'm sure that she's upset about that. All broken up. Now, Buckley does point out, and it is true, that we want the Save America Act passed. That may or may not happen. He brought up the merging of the American and Israeli militaries. That's the other thing that he said. Well, that's a conversation about us in the battle against Iran. Okay, whatever. It's clear that Megyn Kelly and old Buckley there, that they don't like Israel. And you've got a lot of these people who are, you know, whether we're talking about Megyn Kelly, whether we're talking about Tucker Carlson, whether we're talking about Candace Owens, whether we're talking about, you know, Buckley there, is you've got all of these people who have turned anti-Trump. And one of the things that they're doing is they're bonding over, in my opinion, their hatred of Israel. Listen to what Ro Khanna, Democrat, says would happen if the Democrats' agenda ultimately ended up being implemented if they got power. This is Ro Khanna. He is a congressman.
7: But this is what the agenda should be in 2028. We should be for calling it a Dred Scott court and having Supreme Court term limits and expanding the court from 9 to 13. We should be for abolishing ICE and replacing it with a immigration enforcement office that actually follows human rights and that focuses on sex trafficking, child trafficking, drug offenders, not conducting raids in places like Minneapolis going after undocumented immigrants or working and paying taxes. We should be for a billionaire's tax, a tax on billionaires.
1: All right, so that is Ro Khanna. And just to be clear, Ro Khanna is lying there. Because in Minnesota, in Minneapolis, they did arrest murderers, they did arrest rapists, they did arrest child molesters, and they did arrest drug dealers. So this is what the Democrats, so Ro Khanna, you know the interesting thing about all of this? And I don't know, sometimes I feel like, you know, screaming to the clouds, is that what they say? Where it's like, okay, on a daily basis, me and people like me, you know, conservative talk show hosts, we point out the lies of the Democrats, right? So that is a lie. Ro Khanna talking about and basically intimating, oh, yeah, you know, the people in Minnesota who were arrested, oh, they were just, you know, working taxpayers, you know, all that, just innocent people. And it's like, no. That is the narrative that you are trying to put forward. But as I just said, that is a lie that is being concocted by the left. Minnesota, they arrested murderers, rapists, child molesters, drug dealers. Now, you can choose not to believe the Trump administration and, you know, the Department of Justice and all that, if you so choose. But here's the deal. Is that for the Republican Party and for people like me and people like you who are listening right now and you listen to talk radio, you know the truth. And so what Ro Khanna, the lie that he just told, is a lie as big as, you know, the Carmelo Anthony jury had, you know, was all white. That is also a lie. There is a story, CBS News. So CBS News, they interviewed the family of Carmelo Anthony, the mom and dad of Carmelo Anthony. And one of the things that the father said, of course, was that the father said that it was an all-white jury. And CBS, who is always fact-checking any conservative who might say whatever it might be, which is fine if they're spewing lies, but they failed to fact-check Carmelo Anthony's parents. And can I ask this other question? Because as you folks know, we've been pointing this out ad nauseum, everybody has, is that it was not an all-white jury. You had an Indian or Indians. You had Hispanics. You had Asians. So memo to Carmelo Anthony's parents, that is not all white. And so where was CBS to fact check the parents? And why, can I ask this other question? Why exactly is it that the media is showing more sympathy for the parents of Carmelo Anthony than the parents of Austin Metcalf, who was murdered in cold blood? Why is that? Has anybody thought about that? That's crazy! That's one of the things that I don't understand. Talk about how you felt when you heard the jury verdict. You know, it's just like, you know what my question to be? Carmelo Anthony, you know what I'd ask the parents of Carmelo Anthony? Where did you go wrong? Would that be an inappropriate question, Joan?
4: I think so.
1: Where did you go wrong?
4: Well, I mean, that's how the press would say that that's an inappropriate question. I don't think it is.
1: It's not an inappropriate, because, you know, okay, here's the deal. You want to save lives? Go talk to the parents of Carmelo Anthony. See if they can figure out where they went wrong and how did their son, 17 years old, think that it was okay to stab an unarmed man in the chest in Austin Metcalf. Because if you can figure out where they went wrong, then maybe other parents will be able to realize their kids are also on the wrong path. I think that is a perfectly good question to ask the parents of Carmelo Anthony. Let's try to find some, I mean, you can't, but is there a way to find, you know, a teachable moment, Joan?
4: Mm-hmm.
1: A teachable moment in all of this.
4: Are you ready for this?
1: Go ahead.
4: So there is a guy on X who has five boys. He's a black man. He has five black boys standing all around him at the kitchen table, I guess. And he posts this on X, sort of in response to that woman who said, you know, what am I going to do with five boys?
1: Oh,
4: you remember
1: yes.
4: that?
1: Yeah,
4: okay,
1: I sure
4: so,
1: do.
4: Now, I haven't played this and heard it, so Sam, you know, I don't think there's anything in this that's inappropriate, but just stand by.
1: Be on the dump button, Sam. And,
4: yeah, be prepared with... Oh, Joan, you have to take it off of unmute. Okay, you ready? Here it goes.
8: What do you want us to do? What do you want us to do at this point? What? I'm lost for words. I don't know what to do. I got five boys. I don't know what... I ain't got nothing to tell them no more. You can't walk away no more. What do you want us to do?
9: I also have five boys. She doesn't know what to do after the Carmelo incident, like what to tell her sons, guys. I'm gonna go ahead and try something. Today, boys, when you go out into school, don't stab any other kids.
18: Oh, my God.
9: You think you guys can do that? You feel good about that, Lee? You feel good about that, Ace?
6: Yeah.
9: Oh, you're an Aunt Cheryl. This is Ace.
4: So there you go.
1: I love that.
4: Yeah.
1: Well, we talked about that yesterday, Joan, whereas like the entire internet, by and large, is actually unified to that woman. Don't stab anybody.
4: Hey, guys, do you think you could not stab anyone when you go to school? Yeah, Dad.
1: Listen, have a good day. Wash your hands after you go to the bathroom. Don't trade your apple for chips. And don't stab anybody.
4: Yeah.
1: I mean, I think that's pretty good parenting advice, don't you?
4: I do.
1: This is the parents of Carmelo Anthony talking about the all-white jury.
11: My son didn't intend to hurt anyone. My son was defending himself.
12: Take us inside that courtroom. What stuck out to you?
23: What stuck out to me?
1: You know what stuck out to me? I wasn't even there, but you know what would have stuck out to me? The photograph of Austin Metcalf's pierced heart. That's what would stick out to me, right?
23: What stuck out to me, number one, was the all-white jury. Uh-huh. But I was trying to be, you know, like, all right, it's not that big of a deal. I mean, the truth is on our side.
1: No, the truth is not on your side.
4: And that interviewer never said it wasn't an all-white jury.
0: And he's wearing, I think, Mom, maybe, too, the Believe Carmelo, hashtag Believe Carmelo t-shirts. What are people supposed to believe if your son can't even get up there to testify on the record as to what happened?
1: That's exactly right. You're exactly right.
0: You're supposed to believe an amalgamation of other people's testimonies that are warped and twisted in order to fit your narrative?
1: But here's the deal, Sam. Good point. But here's the thing. All those other people that came up to testify took Austin Metcalf's side, saying that Carmelo Anthony was wrong. Even the witness for the defense got up and said, yeah, Carmelo was wrong. So I don't know. I'm sorry, but I'm going to believe all of those other witnesses who came out and said that what happened to Austin Metcalf was horrifying. It was unnecessary and it was murder. And no, it was not an all-white jury. Real quick, I know that I'm running late, but I want to get this over with. We're showing video, correct? So there is a...
0: Oh, this guy.
1: You see this?
0: Yeah.
1: All right. So this is kind of funny, actually. Joan, there's one of my favorite stories of the day. There is a guy who is, and I've edited this, took great pains to edit this down because there's a lot of S-bombs in it.
4: Yeah.
1: But this dude has a white guy, and he's wearing a shirt that is a flag, right, basically. And then there's another guy who is like dancing in front of him, hopping in front of him, and, you know, about 2 inches from his face.
24: He ain't gonna do shit. I'm dancing. You ain't gonna do shit. I'm dancing. You ain't gonna do shit. I'm dancing. You ain't gonna do shit.
1: And basically, for people listening on the radio, he's saying to this guy, I'm dancing and you ain't gonna do shh.
24: I'm dancing. You ain't gonna do shit. I'm dancing. You ain't gonna do shit. I'm dancing.
1: And then everybody just starts like dancing like Justin Pearson.
4: Yeah, it looks like Justin Pearson dance.
1: And everybody is, you know, as I said yesterday, your wet hand in a light socket dance. And the guy is clearly just trying to intimidate this other dude. And so turns out they've now arrested that person who was trying to either intimidate or provoke or whatever that other guy. And I love that. He has now been arrested, and we'll get into some of the details on the charges because I'm running woefully late, but we'll get into that. Also, there's a very worrisome trend that is happening on social media. We'll talk about that as well. Joan Jones has the news at 7:30. Joan, what you got?
4: Yeah, you know, it's just about an hour now until Elon Musk becomes the world's first trillionaire. Yeah, it's his SpaceX is about to start trading. We've got some details on that coming up here on Super Talk 99.7 WTN.
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4: Good morning, 7:35. I'm Joan Jones with your top stories. It is now increasingly likely that the authorization for a key intelligence tool is expiring at the end of this day, tying the hands of investigators just as millions of people from around the world flood into the U.S. for the World Cup. Section 702 of FISA allows for the collection of communications of people who aren't American citizens and are located outside the U.S. ABC News says Democrats had promised to vote against the extension in protest over President Trump's pick of Bill Pulte to serve as the acting director of national intelligence. In Murfreesboro, a family inside their home when gunfire hit the home. It happened just after midnight on Tuesday as an SUV drove through the Rushwood Drive neighborhood and fired shots toward that home. Five bullets hit it. Nobody injured. A gunshot detection sensor alerted officers to the scene. That's the latest news. Traffic and weather next. I'm Joan Jones, WTN News.
1: 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Super text line is open, 615-737-9986. By the way, Joan, I will be doing something specifically for one specific listener coming up when we get back.
4: That's very nice of you.
1: You know, Joan, I'm in a very giving mood this morning. So
4: I see. Yeah.
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1: 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Dan Mann is here along with Joan Jones, Sam Rutherford producing as well. And I don't know, Joan, maybe it's because I'm all like fired up because I'm going on vacation after today.
4: Yeah.
1: Somebody actually told me on the super text line, settle down, Dan. Am I like a additionally
4: special today?
1: Worked up today? Yeah. Am I overly vitriolic today? I don't think so.
4: I don't hear it, no.
1: I don't hear it either, but I'm typically don't listen to myself.
4: Folks, he's always that way.
1: Well, somebody else said, you know, the news is just driving me crazy. I've got to go listen to some smooth jazz. You know what, brother?
4: Oh, that's nice.
1: I've got you. Let's just all take a deep breath.
4: I think I worked at this radio station once.
1: Because one of the stories that I've got coming up is going to make you mad. So I think we need to just kind of decompress before I go there.
0: See, but now I feel like I'm stuck in an elevator.
1: Well, this, number one, by the way, this is generic jazz music. So we should not get pulled off.
4: It won't get us yanked off of YouTube.
1: It won't get us pulled off of Spotify and YouTube. So.
0: And now someone has just farted in the elevator.
1: So.
4: Oh my gosh.
0: Did it again.
1: That's J.B. Pritzker.
0: he does seem like he breathes in and then just immediately that comes out.
4: Stop.
1: Can you not enjoy the smooth jazz? Can you not just enjoy the chill?
0: I feel like there's a boot about to drop, though.
1: It's like a moment of chill, Joan, is what we're trying to do.
0: I think we got a recommendation for that.
4: Except once. You have Sam.
1: Listen, all I'm saying is somebody told me to settle down. And another person told me I needed to play some smooth jazz. And I'm just, that's what I'm trying to do. No?
2: This sucked and you failed.
4: You're going to put everyone to sleep.
0: About to say, people are driving.
1: We're done. Whatever. I tried. Listen, I genuinely, Joan, tried to like just a moment of decompress, like a moment of chill. Yeah. You know what that can be, Joan? That music?
4: Yeah.
1: This can be our chill pill music. So whenever the news gets too angrifying, I can just play this music, and it is time then for all the listeners to take a chill pill.
4: To take a chill pill.
1: That's exactly right. 0409. Hey, Dan, enjoy the beach. Just don't bring back a case of crabs. Okay.
0: It's not a California beach where those kind of crabs are just running rampant. It's a Florida beach.
1: Oh, where they certainly don't have crabs.
0: Well, the homeless people sleep all over Ventura Boulevard and whatnot, right?
1: Do not know they do spring break in Florida. There's all kinds of crabs.
0: College kids get free health care on campus.
4: Hey, 7712 said he'd rather get a staple in his forehead than to listen to this music.
1: See, I can't win. I can't win for losing. People tell me to settle down and play some smooth jazz. I'm nothing but a giver. That's what I do, Joan. I give. And no, I don't give crabs. Oh. 4702. I'm just thinking of poor Joan having to deal with those Bonnaroonians. Joan, yeah. Would you rather listen to Bonnaroo music or smooth jazz?
4: I think I'd rather shove bamboo shoots under my fingernails than do any of those.
1: You know what Keith says? I can't believe Dan's going on vacation. We are on the verge of a deal, don't you know? Do you know what's so funny?
4: That's the joke of the day, right? I think when you get back, we're still going to be on the verge of a deal.

0: Lincoln. They land right here in Middle Tennessee.
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2: for the most part, things are looking good this morning. No problems on 24 or 65. No unusual delays on 40 or 440. 840 running accident-free. I'm Christy O'Brien.
3: 7:45, as far as your weather goes for today, cloudy, scattered showers and thunderstorms this afternoon. Saturday, a few clouds and highs near 90. Sunday, storms and 84. On Supertalk 99.7. It's 27:14. Sam, play some Metallica. No, we're not going to play Metallica.
4: No, we're not
3: playing Metallica.
5: Stick around. See if Sam plays Metallica.
3: Later. Susan says this at Dan Mandis. Dan, can you just be quiet for 10 seconds? You know, I could, but you know what happens then? The dead air alarm goes off.
5: He's not making that up.
3: Yeah.
5: Even on the weekend shows when we've got some pre-recorded stuff, if you're in here running the console and it's dead for more than 10 seconds, you get an email, a phone call, and a text message in no specific order.
3: That's exactly right. So, no, I can't be quiet for 10 seconds. I think Susan Jarrett there wanted to listen to the smooth jazz, but I've been attacked accordingly for playing smooth jazz. All right, so apparently what's going on social media is you got people that are walking around, right? And they're black folks. And they're walking around, and they're finding random white people. And they're assaulting them. And the justification is, the pretend justification, is that they say, hey, weren't you on the Carmelo Anthony jury?
6: Hey, weren't you on jury selection?
7: No, he wasn't. Seriously.
3: Dude just hit the guy in the head. This is in Jacksonville, Florida. And this guy, and I guess he's a influencer or whatever. And there is a homeless veteran that is sitting on the ground, minding his own business. And this guy walks up to this homeless veteran, hits him in the head with the so-called justification that he was on the Carmelo Anthony jury.
6: Hey, what are you on jury selection?
7: No, he wasn't. Seriously. He was on jury selection. He's a vet.
8: You gonna die?
7: You was on jury selection.
3: I mean, the people are playing along. The people are playing along like the guy's actually serious. Like, oh yeah, they thought that he was on jury selection. This happened in Jacksonville, Florida. The Carmelo Anthony jury happened in Texas. So obviously this guy is simply playing games. Simply playing games. And apparently this is happening like all over the country. And you know, these TikTokers and Instagrammers and all that. You know, it's just, it's enough to just make you so incredibly, oh, there we go.
9: No longer.
3: There we go. You know what? This kind of music usually makes me pretty angry. But, you know, when you got idiots like this beating up homeless veterans, makes you really mad. But, you know, you drop some of this smooth jazz and it actually, you know, the anger just kind of washes away. So I think Joan, this is what we need to do, is just when things are going really angrifying, you just drop in some smooth jazz.
9: I read the police are now investigating that incident.
3: Oh, good.
9: Trying to find the guy who did it. So
3: well, he posted it online.
9: Yeah. I mean,
3: so it's got to be
9: hard to find.
3: It's got to be pretty easy to find him.
5: Or.
3: Oh, there you go.
9: Oh, no.
5: Metallica, as requested.
3: Why am I thinking about Michael Savage when you play this?
5: Master of Puppets?
3: Yeah, that was his theme song. Michael Savage. This was the Savage Nation theme song.
5: Which has been revived by use in what popular American television show?
3: That would be, don't tell me, Stranger Things.
5: Yes, sir.
3: All right.

0: All right. Hey, people on the Super Text line, would you rather hear Metallica or smooth jazz on a Friday?
1: You can have your smooth jazz.
0: We'll wait. I mean, you know, I'm digging the smooth. Joan, mom of the show, Metallica or smooth jazz?
2: If I had to choose between the two, it would be smooth jazz.
0: There you go. I don't know.
2: So then Sam plays this. Thanks, Sam. Appreciate
0: Sherry
2: you.
0: Sherry says, headbanging, I'm going to rip Sam's head off.
1: You can try.
0: No headbanging. Play Rush. Patrick says Metallica. Metallica any day. Neither. I like both. Wow, they're coming in. You know what's so funny? Like, we will turn my computer up a little bit. So, I will no doubt get called into the office, and they'll say, what the hell were you doing playing smooth jazz on a talk station? And trying to explain to them what I'm doing, helping the listeners chill with this horrible, angrifying news cycle that we are right now trying to endure together. And they'll probably, like, write me up or something like they always do. So, but this is by and far the most reaction that I'm getting of anything that I've done today. Smooth jazz or Metallica? Now, I don't know about you, but, I mean, I'm enjoying the smooth jazz. Chad. I guess wow. Chad, you, no, apparently wow. Chad uses Metallica.
2: You got Chad on the brain?
0: Nope. But you can go ahead and play that if you want. Go ahead and fire that up and see if people... Now, that will get me kicked off. Not only will that get me kicked off of... you can pop that down. Not only will that get me kicked off of Spotify, but that'll probably also get me kicked off of the radio station. So anyway, there you go. 3604. Freebird!
1: Actually...
0: No, we're done. We're done, actually.
1: Well, we have put on... We've put on the board here...
0: Joan is... Oh, I can't say that.
1: What?
0: No, somebody said Joan is a something, and I can't... I can't say what somebody said.
2: Oh, no, stop.
0: No, Joan saw it, right, Joan?
2: Yeah.
0: You saw it. We're not going to do that. We're not going there. We all know that people find Joan attractive. We're going to leave that right there.
1: Oh, okay. All right. That's what that was?
0: Yeah,
2: hey,
0: but...
2: you know... I'm going to help you to decompress and give you a little something nice. You ready?
0: Well, yeah, because people told me that apparently I need to settle down this morning.
2: Yes.
0: So what do you think I
2: Here
0: need to do?
2: So, you know that guy, Freddie, from, I think he's from Germany, that's going around the country because he's...
0: yeah, Brian Wilson is obsessed over this guy. He'll no doubt have a 30-minute segment on Freddie later on today when he fills in at 9. I love you, Brian. I'm kidding.
2: I'm going to jump the shark on it for him. Oh. So, Freddie says, he posts pictures, and it says, we found another surreal place on our way. I know some people will say I'm too positive about everything I see, but this place was crazy. They had a shooting range in the store. He's outside of an outdoor world.
0: Oh, my goodness gracious.
2: You know, a Bass Pro Shops.
0: Yeah.
2: And he's got pictures from inside, and he's like, oh, my gosh, they have a shooting range. Because they can't have guns where you live, buddy.
1: That's true.
0: Exactly
1: a video went viral of some Scots that had rented an Airbnb house, and they're draping their Scottish flag on the windows and everything. And someone pointed out, well, they have to do that while they're visiting here in the U.S. because if they do that at home, people will accuse them of white nationalism.
0: Oh yeah.
2: Introduce them to our friend at Channel 5, Phil Williams. Mm. He'll like that.
1: Hack.
0: I can't read. I can't. Usually, when there's a pause, I like to go to my left and pick out a text. I can't read any of them.
1: You know what's better than smooth jazz?
0: What's that? What is it? I don't know what this is.
3: Wish that I was on old Rocky Top.
1: And it's Dolly.
0: Oh, Rocky Top. Dolly Rocky Top. All right, very good. We are running late, and I got a special guest coming in studio at 8:06. So, and he's done something really, really cool that I've always wanted to do. My special guest coming up at 8:06. Don't say who it is, guys, but he's done something that I've always wanted to do. And I'm going to talk to him about it coming up here on Super Talk 99.7, 7:55. Joan's got the news at 8. Joan.
2: Yeah, I'll tell you what the Trump administration has just done about the homelessness situation in L.A. It's coming up here at 8 on Super Talk 99.7 WTN.
0: All right, very good. Thank you, Joan. 7:55. 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
11: Germantown, Garfield Street, we've got a crash at 7th Avenue North. Emergency crews are on the scene. Metro Center, Rosa Parks Boulevard, watch for an accident at Dominican Drive. No problems on 65 or 24. No unusual delays on 40 or 440. I'm Christy O'Brien.
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2: Good morning, 8 o'clock. I'm Joan Jones with your top stories. And President Trump now says a new peace deal with Iran could be signed as soon as this weekend.
16: President Trump is backing off his threat to strike Iran, now saying a peace deal is imminent. The president making this claim at a tele rally last night.
17: I don't know if you heard, but we ended the war with Iran today, and they have agreed never to have a nuclear weapon.
16: Yesterday morning, the president threatened to hit Iran, quote, very hard and seize Karg Island, the heart of the country's oil industry.
2: That's ABC's Karen Waugh. The Pentagon says the U.S. military shot down two one-way drones over the Strait of Hormuz this morning. The Trump administration is cutting off funding for homelessness in Los Angeles. David Spunt at Fox News reporting the agency responsible for doling out the dollars is being accused of, quote, obvious fraud.
18: They are losing these tens of millions of dollars. They've gotten almost over $1 billion since 2021 in federal taxpayer funding. Now they're going to lose it as this investigation goes underway. This is from the White House Fraud Task Force in coordination with Housing and Urban Development. This is a 13-page letter. The letter goes on quickly to point out that L.A. County has withdrawn funding for the agency. The city of L.A. is considering the same.
2: The letter detailed some conflicts of interest, financial mismanagement, fraud, and a lack of oversight. An early morning house fire in Donelson. Now firefighters say at least one person has been found dead inside of a home. News 2 reports crews are still working on that fire to get it under control in the home at the 3000 block of Hunters Hill Road off McGavick Pike. It started about 2:30 this morning. A couple of firefighters treated and released for minor injuries. No cause of the fire so far. Something has gone wrong at Bonnaroo in Manchester.
19: It's experiencing power outages right now. The festival said it lost power across various areas of the farm. Some shows have actually been moved later tonight as a result, but their latest update said performances will continue.
2: Yeah, they did continue. That's WSMV4's Kim Fielder, by the way. That happened last night, and a check out of my door this morning. I was able to hear the blaring music and see the skylights searching, so all is well again at Bonnaroo. Money news brought to you by Beacon Capital Management online at Beacon, online at beacon.com. So if you are keeping track, it's 1/2 hour now until the opening bell, and that's when SpaceX is going public. It'll make Elon Musk the world's first trillionaire. Musk made the stock available to more individuals by changing requirements for retail investors. So you can actually go buy a share for $135 on Robinhood, but price to shoot higher right after the opening bell. That's the latest news, traffic and weather next. I'm Joan Jones, WTN News.
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2: So there was an accident this morning in Germantown. It's at it involves some injuries. It's on Garfield Street at 7th Avenue North. Careful there. Also in Metro Center at Rosa Parks Boulevard and Dominican Drive. That's the scene of another crash this morning. Major roadways, just minor delays. Traffic every 10 minutes every morning on Supertalk 99.7 WTN.
4: From the Beacon Capital Management Weather Center.
5: I'm WSMV4 First Alert Meteorologist Stefano DiPietro. A batch of showers and thunderstorms moving through the mid-state this morning could produce some good lightning and some downpours. There's additional thunderstorms coming this afternoon that could also produce some high wind gusts. But afternoon and evening thunderstorms will be spotty, so keep the umbrella handy. The high near 90 today.
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27: 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Good morning to your friends. Hope you are doing well. And welcome on into a Friday. I'm heading off to Florida after this hour for a vacation, 1 week vacation. Brian Wilson will be filling in for me. And, you know, Joan, I've had a lot of guests this week, and I have another one for the next 30 minutes. Congressman Matt Van Epps. Congressman,
28: hey,
27: how
28: Dan,
27: are you?
28: I'm doing great. Great to be in studio with you. Excited about it. Well-earned vacation coming up for you.
27: Oh, yeah. Boy, you know it. Okay, so this is great. Joan, I don't know if you have the camera in front of you, but Congressman Van Epps has brought me dirt from the Washington Nationals baseball stadium.
2: Oh, I love it. That's such a perfect gift.
27: So for people that don't know, I don't even know if you know this, Sam, but for people that don't know, I, for many, many, many, many years, almost my entire childhood and adult life, I spent time sneaking onto Major League Baseball fields and stealing infield dirt or warning track dirt. And so thank you very much. Dan, this is very much appreciated.
28: Oh, absolutely. Honored to do it. We talked about it probably a couple of months ago.
27: Yeah.
28: And honored to do it. A big, big win in the congressional baseball game for the GOP.
27: So you guys won like 11-2.
28: 11-2.
27: Okay. So can I just ask this question? When was the last time, Sam, can you look this up? When was the last time the Democrats actually won?
28: This was the sixth straight year. Sixth straight win for the GOP.
27: Six straight years. Okay.
28: Six straight went big. So, you know, a little bit of pressure. This is America 250. And so I think that dirt means even more. So we win America 250. It's also the first time that in a while that Republicans and Democrats had matching uniforms. And so deliberately for America 250,
27: nice.
28: Ours were red, theirs were blue.
27: Sure.
28: And so that was important. But this game, this congressional baseball game has been played for over 100 years. It's for charity. So in the Nats ballpark, there were 32,000 tickets sold, which is more than the average for a Nats game.
27: Yep.
28: Which was great. The energy was amazing, and it raised over $3.2 million for local charities in D.C. that also set a record.
27: That's very cool.
28: Yeah.
27: Who's the guy that pitches?
28: Greg Stubbe. Greg Stubbe out of Florida.
27: So is he throwing? This is like way too inside baseball. Is he throwing knuckleballs? What is he throwing?
28: He's got a good fastball and a good curveball, and he mixes in a couple of other. He's got a slider, okay. A little bit of a changeup.
27: Because he pitches like every year.
28: He does. He does a complete game this year. So we play seven innings. Instead of nine, we play seven. A little time constraints. It's on TV. We were talking a little bit about this before, but I wake up at 4:30 a.m. when I'm in D.C. for practices. We get there. We practice for an hour, hour and a half in the mornings. And I ride to practice with Greg and then Morgan Luttrell out of Texas. And so we get to go together. And so that's the starting pitcher and the starting catcher. So I've got to know them in this process. And it's been a lot of fun.
27: So how much did you play?
28: So all of the starters from 2025 played. I grew up playing baseball. Started at 4 years old, played through high school, tried to walk on at West Point, but wasn't successful. But loved the game. Mm-hmm. That was my sport growing up. And so I ended up that the rules are a little different than normal baseball for this game. You can have pinch runners at any time. So that substitution that would normally happen doesn't happen. So you can put in some guys are hurt and they want to make sure that everybody can that's hurt isn't hurting themselves on the base path.
6: Right.
28: So I came in to pinch run three times.
6: Okay.
28: And scored on the first two of those. So I think I have to look back, but I think I scored the third run and the fifth run.
6: Okay. So you scored twice.
28: Scored twice.
6: Okay. Now, and I regret that I don't have a way to, your team sent me one of your slides.
28: Oh, yeah.
6: Going in. Did you go in high and hard?
28: So.
6: You went a little, for folks who don't know, in baseball, if you want to break up a double play, cleats up. And you try to take out the second baseman.
28: So that's exactly what I did, Dan. So this is, I hadn't slid in 20 years. So this was all just kind of muscle memory and coming back. You know,
6: right.
28: Like we didn't practice sliding in practice.
6: Sure.
28: And that ball got hit to the shortstop. I was on first and, you know, ground ball less than two. I mean, I'm running hard.
6: Yeah.
28: And so that was my mindset is that ball's going to come to second. So I'm going to try to break up the double play here.
6: Mm-hmm.
28: And they mishandled it. And so I slid into second, immediately popped up, knew the ball went into center field, and then took off to third, was watching the third base coach for the signal. And as I get to third, I'm given the stop and then the go. And so I slowed as I'm rounding, and then he said, no, go, go. So then I went as fast as I could. And so I'm watching the catcher, what his positioning, see where the ball's coming in, if I need to slide into home plate. And I didn't need to, and I just ran through. And so that was the first run that I scored was after that play. And I was pretty hyped up. I mean, I'm pretty fired up. I'm going over and like high-fiving the entire team. And we've got the players, but we also have folks that are on the field from the GOP that weren't at practice and just are, you know, around, want to be on the field for it and around, which is great. But
6: who,
28: that was
6: who else
28: run.
6: From the Tennessee contingent played?
28: So Tim Burchett and Chuck Fleischman. And they both were in the game. They both had at-bats. Mm-hmm. Those guys do not miss a practice. They are in every single morning, and they're good baseball players. I love the camaraderie and being on the field with them. You know, the second run that I scored, I was on first, and there was a base hit, and there was no outs. And so, you know, you never make the first out, the first or third out at third base. And so as I'm turning second, I'm like, all right, I'm going to probably could have made it, but I'm like, nope. First, you never make the first or third out of third base.
6: Yep.
28: So I paused there, and then the next hitter hit a line drive to right field, and I was off. I just knew it was a base hit. So I mean, I was off fast, and so I got the go from third, and I thought there was going to be a play at the plate on that one, but there was ball came in, but there was no play at the plate, and so I was
6: so
28: staying up on that as well.
6: If you continue on in Congress, will they eventually let you bat?
28: I hope so.
6: Yeah.
28: That's a plan. I've told the team I intend to try to start next year. So Morgan, the catcher out of Texas, he's leaving. I've never caught before, but that is a possible entry point.
6: Isn't there a Texas Ranger, former Texas Ranger that is running? Who is it?
28: Yeah, Mark Teixeira.
6: Mark Teixeira is running as a Republican, right?
28: He's running as a Republican. I actually met him. I met him this week, actually. He was up on the Hill, and I met him. Nicest guy. This is a guy that has over 400 career home runs in MLB.
6: Yeah.
28: I mean, he is a really good baseball player. He was on the field as well for our game on the GOP side. And the first baseman this year, the starting first baseman, is leaving. So I think Mark will come in, probably play first base. And that's probably a guaranteed home run or walk every plate appearance, I think.
6: Okay, so did Steve Cohen play?
28: I don't think he did.
6: Out of Memphis?
28: I don't think he did. I don't think so.
6: Okay.
28: I didn't see him out there.
6: He was probably out selling chicken. Anyway, so, and if you don't know what that means, I'll tell you later. All right, so there is actually a lot of news going on.
28: Yeah.
6: So President Trump is saying that there is a deal with Iran. They're talking about how it's, you know, going to be signed, I know, in the next couple of days. What do you know and what do you think?
28: Yeah. So I haven't seen any details on that deal. Yeah. I've seen that too, open source, just that's where it's at. I think the bottom line here too is that Iran cannot get a nuclear weapon.
6: Mm-hmm.
28: Said no nuclear weapons, no funding for terrorist organizations. They cannot control the Strait of Hormuz, and we're in a really good negotiating position. That blockade is causing $500 million a day in oil revenue. We are our forces are positioned across the region, and as we saw this week too with the Apache that they got shot down, and fortunately those pilots were okay. You know, I was an Apache pilot to start in the Army, and we responded to that, and our forces are in position to have the right kinetic response when those things happen. And we're also working with our regional partners in this as well. I got to be at, this was probably about a month ago. I was at a dinner. It was kind of a small dinner, but it was with the UAE ambassador. It was with Ambassador Mike Huckabee. And then several members who are kind of defense, national security minded. And I left that dinner really reassured that the Emiratis at UAE is working really well with us, with the regional partners, with Israel, to be a part of this coalition, putting pressure on Iran to ensure they don't get a nuclear weapon, to ensure that these other things that we need to happen are met.
27: The biggest concern that a lot of folks have, of course, is, and you and I spoke about this months ago, where, and Congressman Matt Van Epps is joining us, where you just can't trust Iran. I mean, to me, the thing that I always harp on, people start rolling their eyes at this point, that Grandpa's talking about this again, but transparency and access. Yep. And that is something that we really need.
28: I totally agree.
27: Do you think that there is any way to really confirm that Iran does not have any enriched uranium and that they're not trying to manufacture a nuclear weapon, regardless as to what they say? How do we confirm it other than just clearly access?
28: Yeah, I think access is really important. You know, I think our intelligence community and our abilities, the technologies that we have, the resources, the personnel, is a very robust system that is in place I think is a part of that equation and will enable us to see things and ensure that that's being met. But I agree, it's got to be, we should have transparency and access. And I mean, that's the bottom line, no nuclear weapons here in Iran.
27: So you used to fly Apache helicopters.
28: Yeah.
27: You heard what happened to those guys, right?
28: Yeah.
27: So you've got, I don't know how, I guess they're sitting side by side, and that, I guess it was a drone or whatever it was, just somehow ends up in the middle of them. And then they have to fly the helicopter down into the water and escape. And then they're, I guess, rescued by a drone boat or whatever.
28: Yeah. So I have not seen the official after action review yet.
27: Yeah. Yeah.
28: But that's my understanding of this as well. And there are procedures in the Apache for ditching the helicopter. So if you're over water, the procedures that you want to go through to ensure that both pilots can exit safely away from the helicopter. And it seems like that happened. And so these pilots were able to get out, tandem seat helicopters, one in front, one in back. And so they were able to get out. And I understand they were in the water for a while. Now, when you're over water, you fly with a flotation device with what's called a Heads bottle, some limited supply of oxygen in case you have to exit a helicopter underwater. And this is the first time in history that an unmanned boat where it was able to extract both of these pilots, which is really significant. I mean, this is the first time that this capability has been executed.
27: That's huge.
28: Huge, huge. And they're both safely picked up by that vehicle. And so I'm very glad and fortunate for them, their families that
27: I don't understand. I don't want to harp on this, but I don't understand how Iran can say that it was inadvertent that they hit that helicopter. I don't really understand it, and I don't want to get bogged down on that because you have done something great for the Gold Star families. And so let's talk a little bit about that because I think everybody listening, we're all patriots, at least most of us are patriots. Yeah. And so talk about what you are doing to ensure that Gold Star families get taken care of.
28: Yeah, thanks, Dan. So we've had a really great update here in the last 2 weeks on this. So the very first bill that I introduced was called the Honor Gold Star Families Act. I made a campaign promise that would be the first thing we do for veterans, for Gold Star families. And so that bill increases the death gratuity. That's the amount that gets paid immediately to a family after a service member is killed, from the current amount of $100,000 to $200,000, and then provides a cost of living adjustment for that. There has not been a cost of living adjustment. The last time that it was increased was 2006. So it's been 20 years without an increase.
27: Okay.
28: And so it hasn't kept pace with inflation. It should be at about $165,000 if it was. So our proposal was increased a little bit beyond that. And then our bill also makes it retroactive to January 1st to cover those soldiers that have been killed in Operation Epic Fury. And so just a week ago, we were very happy to hear that that bill, that language has been included as an amendment in the National Defense Authorization Act. So that's a really big deal. So it got voted in there. Slight adjustment from our standalone bill. It actually makes it at $165,000. So it ties that to the inflation amount today, and provides the cost of living adjustment. But 21 co-sponsors on our bill, supported by the Gold Star Wives, Gold Star Mothers, National Guard Association of the U.S., several other organizations. Very proud of the team and our efforts to do that. And it looks like this is going to move forward through the NDAA, and that's a big win.
27: Are you, you've been in Congress for how
28: many? 6 months now.
27: 6 months, okay. So, number one, are you realizing there's a lot of BS that happens? That's number one. But number two, with the passage of the Gold Star Families Bill, you're also realizing that despite the fact that there's a lot of BS, you can actually do a lot of good.
28: Absolutely. There, you know, I think you can see here in short order that you can get cynical. You can, you know, and that's not our approach. That's not what I do. We're glass half full. We are pushing forward. Our constituents, our district is too important for us to be just positive and focused and mission oriented. And so we've seen, you're right. We've seen like this when we put together a really strong team and we get buy-in. We did a lot of work at it and behind the scenes to get all of this in order for this Gold Star Families Bill, and we're seeing success with it. And I'm just so proud of the team. It's the right thing to do for our Gold Star families.
27: So I saw this on X, and I want to ask you about it.
28: Sure.
27: The Critical Aerospace Defense Act. So yeah. It sounds pretty important, but what is it?
28: Yeah. So this week we've introduced a bill. Senator Tom Cotton is leading the bill on the Senate side. We're leading it in the House. And so this bill is going to enable private sector operators of critical infrastructure locations to provide counter UAS, counter drone detection, identification, and threat response. So the ability to eliminate those drones. Mm-hmm. And so what we know is that the drone capabilities and technology is moving very fast. Our law enforcement, both federal, state, and local, is doing good work, but that threat is significant. Just a week ago, we had Secretary Mullen in from Homeland Security into the Homeland Security Committee. He said his biggest concern is UAS, is this drone threat.
27: Yeah.
28: And so we wanted to respond to that and think outside the box, and how could we do that? And so this bill provides the training, federally approved counter UAS technology, so that places like hospitals and power plants and dams, things that we rely on, that the American people rely on, that we have an added layer of protection that is there. There'll be trained operators. It's the right technology, and that the counter UAS, counter drone technology keeps pace with the threat, and that, you know, we're going to have to keep adapting that. And so we'll have to keep retraining and having new technology. So that's what this bill does. It is really important to the defense of the homeland.
27: Congressman Matt Van Epps joins us. Has there been a surprise at how good Iran's drone system has been?
28: Well, I think they're mass produced at a relatively cheap cost.
27: Yeah,
28: and they directed a lot of resources toward that. We've provided between the U.S. and coalition partners 20,000 strikes in this operation. And we've taken out 90% of the missile and the drone capacity. Mm-hmm. And they still have the ability, as we've seen here with the Apache. And that I don't know, I haven't seen the after action review on that, but it is possible that the command and control for that was delegated to a lower level. And so a commander in the field made that decision versus the regime at the top. But they do still have some capability left with it.
27: Monica says, I'm a Gold Star family, USS Cole 2000. Thank you, Congressman Matt Van Epps. And I'm getting a lot of those.
28: Thank you.
27: So you've been in 6 months. What has surprised you? Because you are a politician now, but you came in not as a politician.
28: Yeah.
27: So what has surprised you about being a congressman?
28: I'm going to give you two. One that is positive and kind of funny, and one that is, kind of on the negative side. I'll start with the negative side.
27: Okay.
28: So Homeland Security Committee. So I'm on the Counterterrorism and Intel Subcommittee. I'm on the Transportation Maritime Security Subcommittee. This was back in December, and it was the annual threats briefing. And the Democrats' response, they made a very insensitive comment when those two National Guard soldiers were killed. One was severely injured in Washington, D.C.
27: Yep.
28: And that response just baffled me. It is, regardless of your political affiliation, when you have members of our military on duty in Washington, D.C., being attacked by a terrorist, and that's what happens, you should never have a response that was anything but positive and supportive. And I saw a very negative side to that. Our side, when this comment was made by the ranking member of the Democrats and by the leader on the Homeland Security, their leader on the Homeland Security Committee, I mean, you could hear gasps in the room. You could hear, people got visibly upset by that. And so that to me is not the proper way to respond to that. And so that was surprising in a negative way. I think surprising in kind of a positive, kind of funny way is that, we don't have assigned seats on the House floor, but everybody kind of goes to their own seat. And so there have been some members that have been in their seat for, sitting on the House floor for probably like 20 years. And so new guy Matt goes in, and I was probably 2 for 2 and sitting in the seat. I was just kind of rotating around, trying to meet as many people as possible. And I probably twice sat in somewhere where, like, hey, Matt, that person's been sitting here for 20 years. I was like, okay, no problem, I'll move.
7: Oh,
28: and,
7: yeah.
28: Kind of in a funny way, but I've tried to take that approach where we just engage with as many members as possible and try to build strong relationships. It's part of how we're able to lead on some of these bills that we're doing out of Homeland Security. It's how we've built support for our Gold Star bill, and that's what we intend to do in the future as well.
27: Are you satisfied with the 6 months that you've been in? You've learned a lot, I'm assuming. Yeah. You've learned a lot, and obviously you're looking forward to continuing.
28: I am. I'm excited about it. We had 11 of us in the primary in this last election. I'm unopposed in this primary. So our team has worked really hard. We're going to fight. We're going to take the same work ethic, same momentum that we have into the general election. We're going to fight really hard to win. Mm-hmm. That's what our district deserves. We've redistricted. And so we go from 14 counties to 8. Mm-hmm. And so we represent the current 14 through the end of this Congress, through the end of the year. But we've got a campaign in the new counties. And so we're spending time now in Sumner, Trousdale, and Macon, the new counties. And trying to build as much support as we can, and just to get out there and introduce ourselves and what we're working on. And so very eager and excited to continue. I cannot thank your listeners enough. They are, you mentioned it, they're patriots and so supportive. And we're trying to build the broadest coalition across the Republican Party, across conservatives, so that we can continue to advance this very important work. We've got to maintain the House. Yeah. We've got to maintain the House. And we're going to continue fighting hard every day for our constituents in our district.
27: We've got about 2 minutes left. Anything else?
28: I do. I've got one final thing. Thank you for the final 2 minutes. So I want to present this to you too, Dan. This is hot off the presses. And so this is a military challenge coin. I'm going to explain this to the listeners too, for those who don't know, and I'm going to kind of walk through what our coin is here in just 2 minutes. But so, longstanding tradition of the military where you have coins that are produced, and typically it's a commander or a senior leader in the organization, and they're unique to that organization. So when I was in the 160th out of Fort Campbell, I was a company commander. I had coins made for that company. They're given out when you do something really great. They're given out as recognition, as a small token of appreciation to really good work. It's broadened beyond just the military now. And so there are a whole lot of agencies and organizations and businesses that'll do it, but it started with the military. And so my team did an amazing job of developing our coin. This is hot off the press. You're one of the very first people that are getting this. And so it's in the outline of an MH-47 Gulf Chinook helicopter that I flew in the 160th.
27: Wow.
28: And so the front side, you can see the refueling probe. It's got an American flag, a Tennessee flag. And then on the back side of this, it's a scene that our team developed. It's an American flag in the background, and it's got rural Tennessee to represent. It's got a barn to represent our rural part. It's got a scene from downtown Nashville, and then it's got the U.S. Capitol to show that connection between district and D.C. It also has an Apache helicopter silhouette in the background. That was the first helicopter I flew.
27: That's amazing.
28: The very first time my team put a Blackhawk on there, I said, guys, let's make it an Apache. I didn't fly Blackhawks, and love my Blackhawk brothers and sisters, but we put Apache on there. And then the final thing on this, Dan, so we put on the very top NSDQ, Night Stalkers Don't Quit. That's from the 160th. Keeping Freedom Alive, which is my West Point Class of 2005 motto. And then on the other rotor blades on the front, you'll see it says chin up and head down. That's a Van Epps family saying. That's what my grandparents told my dad and uncle when they were in Vietnam. It's what my dad told my brother and I when we were in Iraq and Afghanistan. And that chin up, head down means stay positive, avoid the bullets. And nice. And so this is a really important, my team designed this. They did an amazing job. I'm very proud of them. But on behalf of all of us, Dan, thank you for what you do.
6: Thank you.
28: Appreciate it a whole lot and presenting this to you now.
6: Oh, man, this is awesome. Hey, Joan, you don't get one. But
16: no,
6: you know what?
16: I'm
6: if
16: so
6: you're,
16: jealous.
6: But Joan, if you're really nice, I'm going to show folks on the camera. So, and I'll post this to my social media. But if you're nice, Joan, I'll let you touch my coin. Joan's like, can I just do the news? Joan's like, can I just do the news, please? All right. Joan's got the news coming up next. Congressman Matt Van Epps, thank you very much joining us.
28: Thanks for having
6: me. Thank you for the baseball, dirt, and the coin, and appearing. We'll talk to you next time. News with Joan coming up.
28: Yes, sir.
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2: A crash at 3rd Avenue in Germantown. It's north of Jefferson Street. East Nashville, another crash. The right lane blocked at Ellington Parkway southbound and Douglas Avenue. And at the Hermitage, 40 eastbound off-ramp to Central Pike, a crash that partially blocks that off-ramp. Traffic every 10 minutes every morning on Supertalk 99.7 WTN.
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5: I'm WSMV4 First Alert Meteorologist Stefano DiPietro. A batch of showers and thunderstorms moving through the mid-state this morning could produce some good lightning and some downpours. There's additional thunderstorms coming this afternoon that could also produce some high wind gusts. But afternoon and evening thunderstorms will be spotty, so keep the umbrella handy. The high near 90 today.
27: All right, so I'm a little off clock today. Sorry, Joan. But you know what? I bet you Joan had a stellar newscast ready to go.
2: Oh, of course I did.
27: Now, Joan, let me ask you, did we, and is Brian Wilson here?
13: Yeah, he's here.
27: Oh, hey, Brian, how are you?
13: I'm well.
27: So, Brian, you know the big story that's going on right now?
13: I've been a little distracted in the last few minutes, so fill me in, Dan.
27: The Trump administration has released a third bombshell UFO files, bunch of UFO files.
13: Funny you should mention.
27: Shape-shifting orbs over the U.S. and CIA reports hidden for decades. So,
28: I've seen them.
27: Have you? You've seen them, Sam?
28: The shape-shifting orbs part, yeah. They're not making that up.
13: Let me tell you, I've been looking through some of the files. I mean, there are tons and tons of files.
27: All right, Brian, hold on. So on Supertalk TV, I'm playing some video that is online. So right. I'm playing that while you're speaking.
13: Okay, I can't see it, but I'll take your word for it. Yeah, I've been looking through some of this stuff today, and I think the thing that, I mean, it's going to take a while to go through. There's so much information here, and as always the case when you have a big document dump or a big tranche of documents that are released by the government in redacted form, and some are video and some are audio files, it just takes a while to go through them and determine what is there. And as with most of these things, it seems to me that there's a lot of garbage, and then there are little nuggets where you go, holy moly. It is really quite something. For example, after being advised of the identities of the interviewing individuals provided by the information, they did a discussion about unidentified aerial phenomenon activity observed over Cheyenne Mountain. A former U.S. Army intelligence officer, along with four other members of this unit, observed a UAP over the Cheyenne Mountains as they exited their office building. The object was potato-shaped with the distinct edges and appeared to look painted with a creamy whitish opalescent color. It was somewhat translucent with a slight shimmer. The object was made up of what can only be described as articulating fish scales or panels that were non-symmetrical.
27: Wow. That sounds like out of a movie.
13: And by the way, speaking of movies, it's not, I think, coincidental that Disclosure Day, Steven Spielberg's big movie, is released today.
27: What's the Disclosure?
13: It's called Disclosure Day. Steven Spielberg has done a movie. He says it's the follow-on to E.T. And Close Encounters of the Third Kind. But he says it's all about what happens if all of the information was dropped in one day and we learned the truth about UAPs and UFOs and we found out about aliens and all that kind of stuff. What would be the reaction? I think that's the basis of the movie. But he says that stuff in this movie is more truth than fiction.
27: Well, yeah. These directors, James Cameron is another one, where when they do these kinds of movies, they're actually really work hard to try to get the information accurate. And so, like when James Cameron did, I think it was the Titanic, he worked really hard on getting that historically accurate. And I think that's probably what Spielberg is trying to do as well.
13: Well, he says he's an avid UFO UAP buff, and he's been studying it for years. And he's among like a lot of many people these days,
14: something is out there. What it is exactly ain't clear. I do believe that that there's a lot of different things going on at the same time that contribute to the UFO mystique. I think some of it is ours. I do. I believe that some of it is stuff that we recovered maybe as early as Roswell, and that we were able to re-engineer certain elements of it. And so I think that the triangle-shaped craft that you often hear talked about, and I think the Tic Tac are ours, developed by Skunk Works and other folks, really amazing technology that is still among the most highly classified secrets in this country. So

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2: I also wonder, do you think the government, Brian, I'm such a conspiracy theorist, do you think the government dirties these up a little bit to make sure that people can't, maybe China or Russia? But
3: 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Go outside and you see a big 737 flying over. Try to take a picture of it. It's not easy.
2: Right.
3: It's really not easy to do that. So if something's out on the horizon and you're zoomed in all the way, it's going to be shaky. It's going to be fuzzy. And then there are those who say that because some of these, they believe some of these UFOs are somehow warping time and space, that there is a bubble around them that makes them sort of fuzzy and hard to shoot pictures of and hard to focus on for the cameras. I don't know. Look, I've never seen a thing in my life. I've always wanted to see something, but I've never seen it. The only person I know truly who has ever witnessed something is Ken Weaver, and we're not real sure what was going on when he saw it.
2: I think Ken was smoking something.
3: Yes, I don't know. It was an earlier time, let's put it that way.
2: Yes, indeed.
3: And he was at a rock concert, so who knows?
4: Well, and to that point, Brian, I've been following the Secret of Skinwalker Ranch crew on History Channel, and they've just released their latest season from last summer. They run experiments on this 500-acre ranch in the Uinta Basin in Utah, where there's a lot of UAP sightings, a lot of strange phenomena from radiation bursts to GPS trackers showing up, you know, 1,000 feet underground as opposed to being. And so they've dug out of the mesa and they've cut into this material that they believe might surround these crafts. And under exposure to electrons, it changes its density. It changes the way that particles are structured as if it could bend light around itself. And then they had it tested and it tests like a plaster ceramic material, but it's heat resistant. The properties just don't add up. And then on top of that, they had it dated from this mesa in Utah. And the expert's best guess was it was thousands of years old.
3: Hmm. Yeah. And I mean, I have to say I have watched that Skinwalker Ranch thing. Fascinating stuff. I don't know what's going on there, but it seems like there's something happening there at that ranch in Utah that, and many times it just defies explanation. It's like it's getting to the point now where they do one of their little experiments and boom, there's a UAP. It just shows up out of nowhere.
4: And it's like
3: they don't even blink an eye anymore. They've seen so many of them.
4: Well, and it could be an experiment like they shoot these big model rockets, or the latest episode I watched, they're doing a smoke test to try and find this invisible boundary, and it shows up while they're blowing smoke into the air. It's just crazy what sets it off.
3: Just
5: crazy
3: stuff.
5: Yeah, but have they found the little green men with the big eyes?
3: No, here we go.
5: You know, the ones that say,
6: I have common peace.
4: Listen, if you aliens get this message, you could fly over Coffee County, and there's an abductable candidate that I'm sure would like to learn a lesson about being
5: probed. There's thousands of them in a farm field, not too far from
4: there. Oh, they all believe. The Bonaruians all believe that.
3: Yeah. Well, let me ask you a question. If aliens decided they wanted to come out and be known, and they wanted to contact our leader, who would be the leader they contact? Who should be the person that they reach out to on behalf of all humanity?
5: Elon Musk.
4: No, definitely Donald Trump.
3: I'm going to go with Ryan Seacrest.
2: Oh, my gosh.
3: But I think the reason that might work is I really do believe that Ryan Seacrest is actually an alien.
2: Mm. Well, he and Nancy Pelosi.
3: Well, I mean, have you looked at Ryan Seacrest lately? He looks like a frog. Appear. I don't know what's going on.
2: Maybe he's had some work.
3: Yeah, I think
2: those people have work. Yeah. Like, they get work done. And so then
4: you can only wear a human skin suit for so long.
2: Do you know what's so odd? Brian, I bet you Joan can comment on this. So you got these people in Hollywood, and you're used to seeing them like in movies and such. But then you see them on like an interview or something, and you're looking closely at the TV, and it's like they've been embalmed, but they're living. Like, that's what they look like with all of this work.
5: Yeah,
3: I know it's and I keep saying, explain to me, as long as we were all over the place today, aren't we? Explain to me the women with the big lips. I do not get it. It is the most unattractive thing I've ever seen.
2: It looks like they've been stung by a bee, like right in the lip.
5: Can I tell you something? That hurts. To have that done really hurts.
3: Why would you want to do?

0: that.
1: Joan would know because she also lets fire ants walk over her feet.
2: I know pain.
3: Do you? So why, Joan, what is the purpose of having big lips? Like, why would you want to do that?
2: I don't know. I mean, I think it's just trendy. So, you know, you see somebody else with the big lips and you're like, wow, that's cool.
0: No, it's not cool. It's ugly. It's just creepy is what it is.
2: Yeah.
3: They look bizarre.
2: And what happens is because your lips are expanded, it gets rid of the lines above your lips. But, you know, that come with age. That's the goal of it, to make your lips look young. But some young girls do it so early on. So, I can't even imagine what they'll look like when they're, you know.
3: So the 50, rest 60. Of your face looks like 70, but you've got like 50-year-old lips.
2: They're rocking it, yeah.
3: Wow. Yeah. People are just so dumb. Hey, Brian, I've got a recommendation for you.
0: Okay.
3: By the way, as you may or may not know, Brian, but, you know, the news has been rather frustrating the last couple of days. And so if you want to borrow some of my smooth jazz that I played earlier, because people told me that I needed to settle down. And so this is our official chill pill theme, where like I played this because the guy said he needed to go listen to some smooth jazz to like settle down because of all of the news of the day. So I played this for him. So if you'd like to borrow this, Brian, you can.
0: I have my own. It goes a little something like this. And welcome to the Culture Corner.
3: There you go.
2: That sounds like Mr. Rogers.
0: Say again?
2: Sounds like Mr. Rogers' Neighborhood.
0: That's right.
3: Yeah, in other words, she's saying it
0: Would
3: sounds creepy,
0: be,
3: Brian.
0: Could you be...
2: My neighbor.
0: Could you be my neighbor? Hello, boys and girls. Today we're going to talk about flying saucers, UAPs,
2: and little green men,
0: interdimensional beings.
3: All right. Well, you're right, Brian. We've been all over the place today.
0: Yep. So and we came full circle there, didn't we?
3: We sure did. All right. So, Brian, real quick, what is coming up after the news at 9? What do you got in store?
0: Oh, I mean, I've given it all to you here. I know. I think you know what a difference a day makes. Yesterday, when I was filling in for Chris Hand, we had a situation where it looked like we were about to go back to war with Iran. Within a couple of hours, apparently we're close to a deal. Deal or no deal? Do we really have a deal this time? I don't know. But everybody seems to like what they're hearing. Mm-hmm. We'll do that with swamps, midterms, UAP, and more stuff about that. We'll get deeply into the data centers. There's some very interesting stories and reporting being done about data centers. And you know how much water the data centers in America use on a daily basis?
3: Oh, it's huge.
0: 300,000 gallons of water a day.
3: Yeah. And if you're in the middle of a drought like we are, I don't know if we're still in a drought, but if you're in the middle of a drought, that also not helpful.
0: Yep.
3: So, and I'm not anti-data center. I'm just saying that there is always going to be a question of priorities. Mm-hmm. And so, you know. Yeah. All right, Zoo, real quick, Brian, did we talk about this yesterday? Are you pro-data center or pro-zoo? Where do you fall on that? Because that's something that doesn't fall among the usual political lines.
0: I'm all in favor of protecting the partly cloudy leopards and taking care of them. I'm like you. I don't think I'm anti data center, but I am, you know, sort of sensitive to the argument that you can't just plop one down anywhere.
3: Yeah,
0: the problem is going to be is that everybody is going to find an excuse why they don't want one in their backyard, and we've got to have them. But we're so far ahead, as I'll get into this, so far ahead of the rest of the world in doing these things, it's really remarkable.
3: All right, Brian Wilson coming up after the news at 9. Joan, what's coming up in the news at 9?
2: Yeah, so we'll tell you what Iran is saying about this so-called deal, and it's more positive than you might think. It's coming up at 9 on Supertalk 99.7 WTN.
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2: Good morning, 9 o'clock. I'm Joan Jones with your top stories. And for the first time, we're hearing from Iran's foreign minister, who says the text of a deal with the U.S. to end the conflict is, quote, mostly finalized. That seems to be on track with what President Trump has been saying, that negotiators are nearing an agreement that would also open the Strait of Hormuz, and that a signing ceremony could take place in Europe as soon as this weekend. However, U.S. Central Command says the Strait is already open, and the details of the deal are still being worked out. In a post on X, CENTCOM said Iran does not control the Strait of Hormuz, and that American forces are postured to defend against Iranian aggression. CENTCOM also saying that Iran attempted to strike commercial ships in the Strait overnight with one-way drones, and they were shot down. In Robertson County, a person is dead after being struck by a train. This happened in the town of Adams around 2:30 this morning. Smokey Barn News reporting that police responded to a call along Highway 41 North about that incident. In Trigg County, Kentucky, police investigating the drowning death of a man at Lamb Between the Lakes. Rescue crews say 74-year-old Durrett Bennett had been swimming in the bay near a boat when the people he was with lost track of him in the water. A Portland, Oregon man has been sentenced to 30 months in federal prison for throwing a rock at an ICE officer, hitting him in the face and causing significant injuries. Robert Hoops pleaded guilty to aggravated assault of a federal employee with a dangerous weapon. The FBI was able to identify him using facial recognition technology. Now, in addition to the prison sentence, Hoops was ordered to serve 3 years of supervised release and pay more than $8,000 in restitution. And you've heard of Trump accounts. Now comes Fostering the Future accounts. They're a spinoff of Trump accounts, but for foster children. Fostering the Future accounts are the brainchild of First Lady Melania Trump. She announced them yesterday alongside Treasury Secretary Scott Bessent. New federal guidance would give child welfare agencies the ability to act as guardians for kids in foster care and open those accounts for kids. That's the latest news. Traffic and weather next. I'm Joan Jones, WTN News.
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5: From the United Structural Systems WTN Traffic Center.
6: West Nashville, 40 eastbound before 440. An accident blocks the two left lanes. Germantown, 3rd Avenue, north of Jefferson Street. We've got a crash. And East Nashville, Ellington Parkway, southbound at Douglas Avenue. An accident's been moved to the shoulder. I'm Christy O'Brien.
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19: If you are struggling with substance abuse, alcohol, pills, whatever it may be, first of all, it's nothing to be ashamed of. We know addiction is a brain disease, and we also know getting into recovery can be tough. Also, in case this helps, I want to tell you about a new study at a Harvard School of Public Health, which found that spiritual belief, the idea of a steady religious practice, had a protective effect from addiction. Experts we talked to told us there were probably a few reasons why this might be the case. Number one, excessive drug and alcohol use would not be the norm in a religious community, and people want to fit in. Two, a belief in a higher power provides people with hope and solace, great foils for addiction. And three, and I think there's some merit to this, regular attendance in a faith community also provides connection. Just like in AA, camaraderie and social support is often what you need. I'm Dr. Sanjay Gupta, helping you live a better life.
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7: A better life with Dr. Sanjay Gupta.
8: People have started using AI for all sorts of things, but I cannot think of an area where the stakes are higher than your health. First of all, I'll tell you this. I know doctors who have cracked some seemingly impossible cases with the help of AI, so it can be a powerful tool. But AI can also hallucinate, provide bad advice, and be just as confident when it does that. If you do decide to plug any personal medical information into one of these chatbots, you should know that while the companies that created them have robust privacy protections in place, they are not bound by HIPAA, like your healthcare provider is. Whatever the advice presented to you, take it with a degree of healthy skepticism. Always get a second opinion. And remember, if you ever experience concerning symptoms, skip the AI consult and head straight to the ER. I'm Dr. Sanjay Gupta, helping you live a better life.
6: Up ahead, some skepticism over a potential deal with Iran. 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
9: That's Joan Jones in the News Closet. Good morning to you, Joan. Everything going well for you today?
6: Oh, yes. Oh, yes. It's Friday, so, you know, everything's awesome.
9: That's right. I have a new purpose in life now.
6: Yeah,
9: you know,
6: is it?
9: Being retired, you know, you cast about for things to do and to keep you occupied. And and so I saw this story this morning, and this is going to be the sole. I'm gonna try to register for this as many times as I possibly can.
6: Yeah.
9: Red Lobster, you ready?
6: Yeah.
9: Red Lobster giving away 25 years of endless shrimp. Now, I mean, first of all, Red Lobster, that's a bonus. 25 years, you wouldn't have to pay. Eat all the shrimp you can eat.
6: So does that include, like, the if it's like a shrimp scampi meal, you can get that for free?
9: Here's what I know. Endless just got truly endless for one lucky person, according to their Instagram posting. Red Lobster took to social media to announce endless shrimp card, a prize that we grant one winner free endless shrimp meal once a month for 25 consecutive years. Well, just once a month. Come on. And according to official rules shared, fans can enter by commenting on the restaurant's Instagram or TikTok sweet state posts, tagging a friend they'd like to visit Red Lobster with. They just ended a sentence with a preposition. Why did they do that? The restaurant said those interested can enter the sweepstakes through June 17th. And they say that, you know, I did not know this, but apparently Red Lobster's been going through some financial issues.
6: Yes.
9: Who knew? I mean, it's a great place. The cheesy biscuits, I mean, come on.
6: I know.
9: They are overhauling their menu with 9 new items, including the return of hush puppies. Well, why in the world would they ever get rid of hush puppies?
6: Yeah. Huh.
9: No. And here's one more story that I think you'll enjoy. This is probably not going to make your newscast, but good Lord. Nearly 200 doors are glued shut at a high school, causing $70,000 in damage.
6: Oh, blame the seniors.
9: That's right. It's a senior prank. That's right.
6: Yeah.
9: Bizarre act of vandalism at the California high school has left student, teachers, and police searching for answers. Glue was poured into the locks and the keyholes of nearly 200 doors at Patrick Henry's high school last month during finals week. 2 weeks later, they still can't get some of the doors open.
6: Oh, man.
9: They have surveillance video of the suspect, but have not been able to identify him.
6: There's only one?
9: Yeah. Christopher Guzman, a student at the school, said he got to school on May 26th. He knew immediately something was not right. It was pretty crazy. I was walking in right. I looked around, all these teachers on the floor. They had these little, I don't know what they were doing, but they were like trying to pick the locks.
6: Yeah.
9: The subject is wearing a very unique sweater with a B on the top of it. So they have video.
6: Yeah.
9: But they have not been able to identify who that individual was. $70,000 worth of damage.
6: Yeah, see, pranks shouldn't cause damage. Like, we use chalk on the side of the wall, you know, the wall of the high school to write things.
10: you know, on somebody else's high school too. You know, you do things on the field, on the football field. But gluing locks is over the top.
9: Yeah, you talk about things on a high school football field. It's sort of like what they did on the National Mall yesterday.
10: Oh,
9: did you see that?
10: 8647, yes, 8647 I reported on it.
9: Imprinted mm-hmm. into the National Mall. You can see it from the Washington Monument looking down upon it. Somebody caused an inordinate amount of damage. We'll talk about that a little bit later. But right now, at 9:30, you make sure that your lock is not glued shut, because we wouldn't want you to get locked out of the newsroom. It is time for news with Joan Jones on Super Talk 99.7.
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10: Good morning. I'm Joan Jones with your top stories. Well, the devil is in the details, and that applies to the deal that President Trump has been touting since yesterday with Iran.
11: We'd have to see things like activities to open the strait start happening. Then I imagine there'll be a blockade reduction on the U.S. side so that you gain essentially trust in either side as they move forward through the agreed upon terms.
10: That's ABC News contributor and former Deputy Secretary of Defense for the Middle East, Mick Mulroy. We are keeping an eye on any new developments. Of course, we'll bring them to you right away. In Morgan County, Tennessee, residents there told they now can return to their homes after an evacuation order has been lifted over a train derailment. This happened in a remote area. 15 to 20 cars derailed, and several of them contained ethanol. Out of an abundance of caution, officials evacuated homes in the nearby area. So far, no word on the cause of that derailment. And apparently, President Trump is not giving up on his name being plastered on the Kennedy Center in D.C.
12: The president's name is supposed to come down and be removed from the Performing Arts Center by today. But late yesterday, the Justice Department filing a notice of appeal challenging a ruling that found the attempt to rename the center was illegal. The Justice Department is arguing that removing Trump's name now would, quote, impede the center's fundraising efforts.
10: That is ABC's Mary Bruce. That's the latest news. Weather is now. Next, I'm Joan Jones, WTN News.
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0: 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Big headlines don't stop in Washington. They land right here in Middle Tennessee.
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16: I'm WSMV4 First Alert Meteorologist Stefano DiPietro. A line of showers and thunderstorms pushing through the mid-state this morning, producing some lightning, some heavier downpours, so that could cause problems for our morning commute. We have additional showers and storms that are firing up this afternoon. Hit and miss, but they could produce downpours and gusty winds. So keep an eye to the sky, stay weather ready, and keep the umbrella handy. We'll end up near 90 today. An isolated shower or thunderstorm for our Saturday. We're also around 90. Sunday, a few more showers and storms, and we're falling back to the 80s, then much less humid next week.
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9: It is 37 minutes now past the hour of 9 o'clock. You're listening to the Chris Hand Show. Brian Wilson in for Chris Hand today. He'll be back on Monday. But on Monday, I'll be switching into the early shift. Dan Mann is taking some time off. And I'm going to be filling in for Dan Monday through Thursday of next week. I thought I was retired, but I guess not. But that's okay. I really do enjoy getting back on the air and getting to bloviate because, you know, the Bulldogs, they get tired of hearing me. I keep telling them they got the best educated Bulldogs in American history, but they don't really find a great deal of interest in the things that I rant about. So it's good to have a microphone now and then. I want to do a midterm elections and where we are. Nothing more important, I think, perhaps politically than having a good outcome for conservatives in the midterm elections. And, you know, let's just be honest about it. I've tried to be very straightforward with you about it. If you look at history, history is replete with examples of how the party in power during a midterm election does not generally fare well in a midterm election. So here's where we are. We are in power. The conservatives control the House, the Senate, the Supreme Court. We have a 6-3 majority. So, you know, we're there. All the agencies are populated by people who are loyal to Trump. So, yes, we're clearly in control of the government. And when that happens, traditionally, in a midterm election, it seems that the party in power really gets, you know, hammered. You can lose, and it's all about the House seats. I mean, a third of the Senate is up, and that's important, maintaining control of the Senate, because confirmation battles happen there. If you need to replace a Supreme Court justice, it's got to go through the United States Senate. The Senate is, by all means, if you needed to save one of those two bodies, it's got to be the Senate. And I think we're going to be okay in the Senate. I think. It's hard to know, but I think it's going to be all right. And the House of Representatives, it's a heavy lift. You know, when Barack Obama got to his midterm election, he lost 60 House seats. He went to the microphones and had to admit to the world that it was a shellacking, and it was. So, but 20, 30 seats, not uncommon. There are some factors at play here that bode well. I mean, all of these redistricting efforts that the Supreme Court has authorized are taking place in some states, like here in Tennessee. We've redistricted and we've picked up a likely Republican seat. Same things are happening in other southern states around the country. And so, you know, that may help us at all, but it's tight. It's really tight. And, what is going to be perhaps at play are how people feel about the issues of our day. Look, I mean, it's pretty clear right now. If you look at the data show that Republicans are pretty much sticking with Trump. Democrats they reflexively have Trump derangement syndrome, and they're absolutely against anything that Trump is for, and so Democrats are largely against him. The thing that changed in the last presidential election was the fact that the people in the middle, the independents, went toward Trump. So the question is, where will they be? Where will these independents be in the midterm elections, and what are they thinking? AP, this is one poll, and you take it with a grain of salt because it is a poll. You may not even want to take it with a grain of salt. But I think it's important to note these things because I think we have some repair work to do with independence. This president needs to re-ingratiate himself with independence. From the AP, the Associated Press, more Americans than ever consider themselves independents. In fact, I think if you ask, what is the biggest political group in our country, it's not Republicans, not Democrats, it's independents. They're more independents than anything else. More Americans than ever consider themselves independents, and they are among the groups that shifted toward Trump in the 24th presidential election. Any erosion of that support could signal trouble for Trump and Republicans headed into the midterm elections, which are often seen as a reflection of how voters feel about the governing party. Tafari Torres, a senior researcher with NORC, who did this analysis for AP, noted that while Democrats and Republican views of Trump have held largely steady in his second term, independents' opinions are still moving. Independents are broadly the people who are reacting to the events and dropping their support. So, let's see. Independents without a college degree had a much more positive view of Trump than college-educated independents did during and just after the 2024 election. But that shifted in the first few months of his term. Positive views of Trump among independents without college degrees fell from 48% in the months before he returned to office to 31% in polling conducted during his first 100 days. 48% is where he was when he came in. 31% is where he was after the first 100 days. Only about 3 in 10 college-educated independents, by contrast, had a positive view of Trump before he returned to office, making their drop of one quarter much less dramatic. But it has dropped nonetheless. Americans without a college degree have long been a key part of Trump's coalition. Trump also won in 24 by making gains among other groups like Hispanic adults. Nearly half of Hispanic adults, 46%, saw Trump favorably in the polling conducted around the presidential election. His approval among these adults dropped quickly in the second term, falling as low as 15% during last fall's government shutdown before landing around a quarter in the spring. So we're at 46% Hispanic independents. That's pretty good. That's a good. So you have some Hispanics who love Trump, some Hispanics who detest Trump. But the independents, he picked up 47% of that vote. That was a heck of a deal right there. That may have been one of the things that sort of pushed him over. Then it fell as low as 15% from 46 to 15th, and now it's around 25%. So if that poll is accurate, and I'm just saying it's one poll, take it with a grain of salt, but if that is, the real concern here is independence. You cannot win in these big races, especially for the Senate, if you don't have the support of independents. As independents go, you can't win if just you have all Republicans. The Democrats can't really win if they have all Democrats. You have to reach out to the middle to bring the middle along. We did that, leading up to the second term of Donald Trump, and the independents largely were there in a big way. Now there's some indication that they are not going to be there. I got to turn this one more because there's one more thing here I thought was interesting. What is it that's driving it? Latest AP polling from May found that only 3 in 10 independents approve of how Trump is handling the economy. That's what it is. It's the economy. Stupid. It's the economy. It's always the economy. The April poll found that only 1 in 10 independents, 12%, approved of how Trump was handling the cost of living. You see, that's the thing. I mean, that's the thing. we are, I really do believe this, we are poised. I think the economy is juiced. I think it's ready to go. What has been a complicating factor is we had to go and make sure that Iran couldn't lob nuclear weapons at the world. And so to do that, we had to shut down the Strait of Hormuz. And when you shut down the Strait of Hormuz, you cut off 20% of the oil that comes out of that to the worldwide oil supply shut down. And so the price of oil, because there's less of it in the market, goes up. And that means gas prices go up, and that ripples through the economy. So, yeah, we had to do that. The question is, if we

0: school still matters. So does context. 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
1: Solved. I think we're going to see a period of quiet prosperity. Here's something, though, that Americans do agree with conservatives on in a big way, and it's one of our big issues. A new poll has found that a clear majority of Americans support mass deportation of all illegal immigrants. 56% of Americans support mass deportation. This includes 77% of Republicans, 53% of independents, and 37% of Democrats. 90% of Republicans, 79% of independents, and even 71% of Democrats support deporting illegals who are criminals. 80% of Americans overall support deporting criminals illegally, criminal illegals. While Americans enjoyed their weekend, ICE enforcement were arresting murderers, pedophiles, child abusers, what the White House said. So, look, they're doing their job. And even though you see protests and you see controversy and you see, you know, conflict on the streets of America where ICE is trying to do its job, those people are a small minority compared to the Americans who believe overwhelmingly that we're doing the right thing with immigration. It's what Trump ran on. I don't know why anybody's surprised that this is happening, but it is happening. And that's one of the issues. I'll tell you the other thing that I don't have any current data on, but I can tell you right now, one thing where conservatives are doing very well with the independents and other sections of the voter world is the whole idea that they want to have voter ID, the Save America Act, all that stuff. That's all very positive. We've taken 80% positions while the Democrats are trying to defend 20% who feel the other way. Look, that's fine. You know, I will say that Democrats have an unerring ability at times to grab defeat from the jaws of victory. Plattner, perfect example. So we'll see how it all works out. Chuck Grassley from Iowa, senator, older than dirt, but man, I've always liked Chuck Grassley. What I love about Chuck Grassley is Chuck Grassley will not try to blow smoke. He will not try to spin you. He will not try to give you a bunch of hooey. He tells you something, he can back it up. He doesn't make wild allegations. He's, to me, a really good public servant. He says that Democrats want to rig the Supreme Court if they get in power in the midterm elections. If they get control of the Senate, they would most definitely will do this. So the Senate is where we really have got to put all of our resources here, because we have to protect the Supreme Court majority, because the Democrats want to pack the court. They want to take it from 9 to 13, and they would do everything they could to make that happen. Grassley's forced speech came out. He says that Democrats revealed their court packing plan with the Judiciary Act of 2021, which aimed to expand the number of Supreme Court seats from 9 to 13. Gerald Nadler, chair of the House Judiciary Committee at the time, claimed, "We are not packing the Supreme Court. We are unpacking it." No, that's not true. And by the way, do you know why the Supreme Court is now a 6-3 conservative majority? Because Harry Reid took away the ability to filibuster judicial appointments, federal judicial appointments. Yeah, that was his idea. It was Harry Reid's idea. And it backfired on them. They ended up with a 6-3 conservative. So when you start talking about doing away with the filibuster, be careful what you wish for, because it may not work out to your advantage in the long run. Didn't work out for Democrats, did it? Now they completely screwed it up, and what they want to do is pack the court and put more liberal members on it so they can get the rulings they like. Listen, this is the way the cookie crumbles. This is the way it falls. Get over it, you know. But he's right. If they get control of the Senate, you need to understand one thing. They will do everything within their power to pack the court to their advantage. 51 past the hour. Brian Wilson in for Chris Hand on Supertalk 99.7 WTN.
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0: 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The same issues you're talking about at the kitchen table, we're talking about here. 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
6: All right. Thank you, Joan Jones. She'll be along in just a moment with all of your breaking news headlines. Again, the big story this morning is the White House says we are very close to a deal with Iran, maybe signed this weekend. Tehran, at least some sources within Tehran are saying, no, not so fast. We haven't agreed to anything. Well, we don't have a deal until we say we have a deal. And so the question is, you know, are we going to have a deal or no deal? I think we're close, but who knows? We've seen this thing play out before. I want to very quickly tell you that, you know, the truth is out there. And if you've been following the UFO UAP story, you know that the government's been dropping a bunch of documents into a website over at the Department of War website that date back. I mean, some of them date back to the 30s and the 40s and the 50s and the 60s and the 70s. But there are some documents that came out today. And we're still going through them trying to figure out what's in them. But, I mean, let me just give you an example, if I could, of what are in some of these reports. Here is something from February of 24, so not that long ago. On February 2024, at approximately 11:25 a.m., a former U.S. Army intelligence officer, along with four other members of his unit, observed a UAP over the Cheyenne Mountains as they exited their office building. The object was potato-shaped with distinct edges and appeared to look painted in a creamy, whitish, opalescent color. It was somewhat translucent with a slight shimmer. The object was made up of what can only be described as articulating fish scales, or panels that were non-symmetrical, non-overlapping, and irregularly shaped. The object itself was perfectly still, but each panel of the object shifted in slow waves, starting at different points of origin, but at the same time. After approximately 2 minutes, the object vanished. Specifically stated that the object cloaked into space of time it took Red to turn a head around, and that there was no shadow. I mean, that's just one. There are hundreds and hundreds and hundreds of documents and audio clips and video clips that are now being, put in the system. Are they real? I mean, we don't know, but I can tell you there's a lot of them. And they come from really remarkable places. I mean, pilots and government officials and high-ranking this and that, even people who have served as admirals in our military. We're getting a lot of detail about this thing. On a day, by the way, when Steven Spielberg releases his new movie, Disclosure Day, which he says is about what happens when we have total disclosure, how will we react? And he says there is more to his movie that is true than is fiction. So a lot going on in the world of UFOs and UAPs. Time for the news now with Joan Jones on Supertalk 99.7. Brian Wilson in for vacationing Chris Hand.
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5: The Trump administration is cutting off funding for homelessness in Los Angeles. David Spun at Fox News reports the agency responsible for doling out the dollars is being accused of, quote, obvious fraud.
8: They are losing these tens of millions of dollars. They've gotten almost over $1 billion since 2021 in federal taxpayer funding. Now they're going to lose it as this investigation goes underway. This is from the White House Fraud Task Force in coordination with Housing and Urban Development. This is a 13-page letter. The letter goes on quickly to point out that L.A. County has withdrawn funding for the agency. The city of L.A. is considering the same.
5: That letter detailed conflicts of interest, financial mismanagement, fraud, and a lack of oversight from that homelessness agency. An early morning house fire in Donelson. Now, firefighters say at least one person was found dead inside the home. News 2 reports crews are still working to get that fire under control. It's in the 3,000 block of Hunters Hill Road off McGavick Pike. Started about 2:30 this morning. A couple of firefighters were treated and released for minor injuries. No cause of that fire so far. Got to be prepared for a road closure in Murfreesboro next week. Next Wednesday, CSX is shutting down Middle Tennessee Boulevard for about 24 hours while crews work to make repairs on the tracks that cross the road. The closure is at South Church Street and Middle Tennessee Boulevard. You'll need to find an alternate around it until the next day on Thursday. And the UFC is holding a fight night at the White House this weekend. It's, of course, for President Trump's 80th birthday and for the nation's birthday, too.
9: This is going to be quite the spectacle. This morning, they are putting the finishing touches on the massive arena that they have built here on the White House grounds, this towering claw on the South Lawn. Overnight, they were testing the lights, the sky over the White House ablaze as they get ready to host 7 fights here on Sunday. 4,000 spectators are expected to watch in the arena, with 120,000 watching from the ellipse nearby.
5: That's ABC's Mary Bruce. That's the latest news. Weather is next. I'm Joan Jones, WTN News.
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10: How did I lose weight? And I did. 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I did. I love this stuff. 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I'm up at like 2:35. True story. I never minded being 2:35, but you know what minded? 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
11: I'm WSMV4 First Alert Meteorologist Stefano DiPietro. A line of showers and thunderstorms pushing through the mid-state this morning, producing some lightning, some heavier downpours, so that could cause problems for our morning commute. We have additional showers and storms that are firing up this afternoon. Hit and miss, but they could produce downpours and gusty winds. So keep an eye to the sky, stay weather ready, and keep the umbrella handy. We'll end up near 90 today. An isolated shower or thunderstorm for our Saturday. We're also around 90. Sunday, a few more showers and storms, and we're falling back to the 80s. Then much less humid next week.
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6: Well, good morning, everybody. Almost 6 minutes past the hour of 10 o'clock on Supertalk 99.7. I'm Brian Wilson in for Chris Hand on this, the 12th day of June, Friday. That's right. Getting ready for a nice weekend. Enjoy your time. We're doing all kinds of news and information you can use here this morning. Just a programming note, I'll be in here today. Chris returns on Monday. However, next week, I'll be filling in for Dan Mandis. Monday, Tuesday, Wednesday, and Thursday of next week. Dan taking some well-deserved vacation time, and I'll be with you all next week. So much going on. Glad to have a microphone. Glad to have your ear. these data centers, the data on the data centers are not good. You know, these data centers, look, I don't have a problem. To some degree, I have some concerns. Let's put it this way. I have some concerns about AI. I think that if we're not careful, it can get away from us, and we need to be careful. But I also see the benefits. I mean, I'll give you an example of something that is very positive about AI. Its ability to do analyses in the medical world of people. You put in all of your complaints. You take all the medicine that you're putting in there. You let the AI work on it, and it comes up with diagnoses sometimes that doctors might have missed. It's no substitution for a doctor, but it's a nice tool for the doctor to consult, to give him ideas of things that he might want to consider, might want to explore, tests that might want to be run. I mean, that in itself, it will save lives. AI is going to drive our cars. AI is already changing the world. And they say that remember when we went through the whole thing in schools and we were these Texas Instrument calculators that were like $100 to buy one. I remember I saved and I saved and I saved to get my calculator, well, should we let kids use calculators in school? They're not always going to have a calculator in their pocket, but of course we do. And I sort of think AI is like it was back then. A lot of people thought maybe we should keep it out of the classroom. I think it can be an amazing tool. I know this. If I have any serious question that I want research done on, one of the first things I do is I go to AI and I do a little research and say, you know, give me some ideas about this. It doesn't mean that I am going to blindly repeat everything that AI shows me. But it sometimes makes connections that I might not have made, and I find it to be a nice backstop when you're doing research to have, Grok and ChatGPT take a run at some of the things you're trying to figure out, and sometimes it really opens your eyes. Sometimes it can be a real wonderful tool. So I don't have a problem with AI. I do concern about if it ever gets loose and decides that it knows better than us, I think we've got a problem. But one of the problems that comes with AI is that it eats up a lot of data. You need these incredibly powerful data centers, and here's the thing about data centers. They've been around forever, but they're becoming more controversial because they're building so many of them in communities right now to handle the load of AI. And a lot of people don't want them in their backyard because they burn a lot of electricity. They use a lot of water. They make noise. And here's the case that is emblematic of all of that. The battles that are going to be taking place is happening right here in our own backyard in Nashville, where they want to build a data center over near the Nashville Zoo. Unprecedented crowd packed Metro Nashville's Planning Commission, according to the Tennessean. As hundreds of residents turned out to oppose data centers, many galvanized by a controversial project next to the Nashville Zoo. Hundreds. Speaker after speaker urged city leaders to slow the industry's expansion, adopt stronger regulations, and stop a proposed South Nashville data center next to the zoo that critics say is far larger than originally disclosed. Resident Grace Renshaw expressed concern about the noise impact on animals in the zoo. Data centers never sleep. The noise is constant. More data centers would mean another mile in the quest to make Nashville as unlivable as possible for permanent residents. Well, if you want to look, I sort of can agree that although I'm not against data centers per se, maybe we ought to rethink where we put them. Anybody who's planning a data center and decides that they're going to put it right next to a school or a zoo, I think you have to ask them, were they actually thinking this through? Why would you want to do that? But so I'm not against the idea of data centers per se, but here's what I am concerned about. We need them. It is inevitable that we're going to have AI, and so you're going to have to build these data centers. So I would simply say build them in other places, but here's the problem. I guarantee you, if somebody was going to build a data center right outside of bucolic Watertown, there would be a hue and cry. Not in my backyard. You got to do it. You got to do it in Williamson County. Hue and cry. You know those folks are not going to stand for it. So where do they go? I think they should go to very remote areas, but there is a reason to have them in certain places and to spread this out all over the country. I remember it's probably about maybe now it's been 10 years ago. I was driving through the wild remotes of Wyoming. I mean, I was out in the middle of nowhere and driving. I'd never been to Wyoming, and it is just the most remote, amazing country. Nothing for miles and miles and miles and miles. And I come up over a slight rise, and there is a big steaming factory. I mean, there is steam coming off of this thing, and it is acre after acre after acre after acre of buildings. And I turned to my guide. I said, what's this? Well, that's where your pictures are posted. If you post your pictures on and put them in the cloud, that's where they are. They live in that building. And apparently there are other places like this. I mean, this is nothing new. This has been going on for a while. But the need to support these very intensive AI queries requires that we need a lot more data centers. Now, I'm concerned about one other thing, and that is, what happens if you've got a big data center that pulls down, gigawatts of power, terawatts of power, and all of a sudden we get into a situation like a huge heat wave, and they say, look, you need to be careful. We can have brownouts. Does the power get routed to the people to run their air conditioning systems, or does it get routed to the data centers? If you find yourself that, you need a lot of water, apparently these data centers, and I'll get some details here in a minute, they gobble up a lot of water to cool these things. I mean, every query, I've read some things that if you do a sophisticated query on your computer, you've basically, used up a liter of water. So, they gobble the water unbelievably to keep them cool, and a lot of it evaporates. So if we have a shortage of water and a big drought, does the water get routed to people, or does it get routed to the data centers? In other words, I don't think that people should suffer if you're going to have a data center. But if you have a data center that gobbles up a lot of electricity, and now all of a sudden electricity is more scarce when you use a lot of something, and there's a big demand for something, guess what? The price generally goes up. Are we going to have higher electric bills to support the data centers? These are really valid questions, absolutely valid questions that we need to resolve in a big way. Then there's this story I found on WSMV's website. Very interesting. It's about 10 pages long. I won't be able to get to all of it, but I think it's very interesting. The U.S. leads the world in data centers by a huge number, and I'll get into some of these numbers in just a moment. But nearly half of the new ones are headed to the south, the southern part of this country. Here's what to know. As data centers continue to emerge in Tennessee, here's your guide on what they are, where they are, and why they continue to be a major attacking point. Data centers continue to pop up. One area that accounts for nearly half of the thousands of planned construction, the South. Thousands of data centers already exist in the U.S., although the exact number differs among researchers. According to researchers at Statista, the U.S. leads the world in the overall number with nearly 4,200 data centers as of April 14th of this year. 4,200 in America. The second highest number is the UK. They have 515. China ranks fourth with 369. So we are far and away the leaders in all this stuff, and we need to maintain that leadership. Pew Research found that the U.S. has more than 3,000 operational data centers with more than 1,500 in various stages of development. What is a data center? Here we go. They are essentially massive warehouses filled with rows and rows of computer servers that require both power and water to operate. What's different now is the development of artificial intelligence technology. There's been a huge boom in data center development. The World Resources Institute describes these facilities as the physical infrastructure of the internet. Data centers traditionally used by to manage basic traffic internet. They're used everything from internet traffic to healthcare data storage to entertainment. I mean, if you are streaming this program, you are using a data center. If you stream something on Netflix, you are using a data center. Everything that you do. But now with these high demand need for artificial, to support artificial intelligence, they need more of them. 90% of the data centers that already operate are in urban areas. More than 1,500 planned data centers nationwide, some two-thirds, 67%, will be in rural areas. They also found that 39% of planned data centers will be located in counties that don't have such facilities. Three-quarters of the new developments are set for two regions, the Midwest and the South, with the South accounting for nearly half of all new construction. So they're going to be popping up everywhere. And it's going to be a story for us. There's just no doubt about it, because everybody's going to be nimby, nimby, nimby, nimby, not in my backyard. Then I want to get to this, pull this over. This is, like I say, it's 10 pages. How much energy do data centers use? As a whole, account for 4% of total U.S. energy consumption by 2023. That is expected to rise to 9%. Now, you may say, well, that's not much. Well, when you try to add 9% to an already maxed out grid, it is something. Energy and water consumption greatly differ between facilities. So if you have an average size data center, listen to this. The size of these centers could range between 20,000 and 100,000 square feet, require 100 megawatts of power. They typically have between 2,000 and 5,000 servers. If data centers were a country, the level of electricity would rank it 11th globally. On current trajectories, data center electricity demand could double to 945 terawatts of hours by 2030, nearly triple the combined annual electricity use of Pakistan, Bangladesh, Nigeria, and together home to more than 650 million people. Here's the water quote. This is how much water these things use. World Resources Institute reports that mid-sized facilities could require 300,000 gallons of water every day. That's for one mid-sized facility. 300,000 gallons of water a day, with larger facilities requiring as much as 5 million gallons of water a day. Recent estimates project that by 2028, AI-related data centers in the U.S. could require up to 32 billion gallons of water annually. This is enough to support roughly 360,000 households' indoor water use. Well, that's a major city in America, 360,000 people. And then there's some concern about pollution. In Memphis, where Elon Musk's XAI Colossus data center implemented more than two dozen natural gas turbines on its property. They say put these big gas turbines, basically jet engines, that run generators to support them. There are concerns that on-site gas power and the diesel-fueled backup generators may facilitate, many facilities can have contribute to air pollution and worsen air quality. So, I mean, look. Anybody who's against them is going to find a reason that they don't want one in their backyard. I was thinking in some communities, not high population centers, they may look at it and say, well, that brings jobs to us. That's a good thing. Let's develop those. But I have a feeling that a lot of them are going to be very, very controversial as we learn more about the amounts of electricity they require, the amount of water they require, and what comes when you put one of these big data centers. I am not against data centers, and I'm not completely against AI. I have some concerns. But at the end of the day, we're going to have to figure this one out. And I think it's become a big story for us because, as you heard, about half of the new construction of data centers is going to happen in the South. And as I checked last time, Tennessee is in the South. They're going to be in our backyard. We just got to figure out which backyard they're going to be in. 21 minutes now past the hour of 10 o'clock on Super Talk 99.7 WTN.
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10: How did I lose weight? And I did. 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I did. I love this stuff. 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So chatting with Miles, I'm up at like 235. True story, I never minded being 235, but you know what minded? 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
14: All right, we've got rain falling, and we've got a crash in the way, drivers. This is in Murfreesboro. 840 going eastbound, actually going westbound, is going to be closed now. That's right there at Bill France Boulevard, exit 65. Drivers are going up and down the ramps. They're trying to get around that truck hauling a backhoe that struck a bridge there. Nashville residents packed a Metro Planning Commission meeting, pushing back on proposed data centers. And one of the companies proposing the center near the zoo had someone speak too. You talk about being in the lion's den. We'll let you hear it coming up at 10:30 on Super Talk 99.7 WTN.
6: I see what you did there. I saw that. That was that you did an animal pun.
14: Yeah.
6: It was pretty punny, I'll have to say. Hey, Ken Weaver, how are you, buddy?
14: I'm doing all right there, Brother Brian. How about yourself, man?
6: Yeah, Joan Jones has now moved out of the newsroom. Ken Weaver has moved in for the rest of the day, and we'll be bringing you the news through all the way till the end of Matt Murphy's show this afternoon. I'm doing very well. I am, remember when we had the ice storm?
14: Yes.
6: You remember it, right?
14: Oh,
6: everybody said, it was universally reported. Well, it wouldn't have been near as bad if NES had done more tree trimming.
14: Right.
6: Remember?
14: They
6: said if they had trimmed the trees the way they were supposed to be trimming the trees, we wouldn't have had, 2 weeks without power.
14: Right.
6: And we all thought, well, that's right. We need to start trimming the trees. And as I predicted, when we started trimming the trees, all of a sudden now you have this hue and cry. Oh, you made my tree look ugly.
14: That's right.
6: My question is, why in the heck did you ever have a tree under a power line to begin with?
14: Bingo.
6: How did that happen? Who allowed that to happen? And honestly, it's not the fault of a lot of homeowners, because builders do this to homeowners. They build a new house and they put in some trees, and they don't, I look at, why are you planting a tree there? It's right under the power lines. Eventually, this is going to be a problem.
14: Going to be an issue.
6: Yeah. And so now apparently people are complaining that, you're trimming the trees too much. Well, which is it? Do you want to have electricity when we have an ice storm? Or do you want to have a perfectly, fine looking tree? I mean, I understand they look goofy, but my question is, they wouldn't need to trim them if you had not planted them directly under the power lines.
14: Bingo.
6: I mean,
14: you can't win for losing, man.
6: You can't. I mean, we have to make a call here. I'm in favor of trimming the trees.
14: Yes, sir.
6: I'm in favor of cutting a lot of these trees down. Put them somewhere else, but just don't put them under power lines.
14: Right.
6: I don't understand how this is so simple. Don't plant trees under power lines. And there's one other tree rule that I have.
14: What's that, brother?
6: And it's too late for me. But save yourself. Do not plant Bradford pear trees on your property. Oh, man, I hate these trash trees so much. So much.
14: What are you going to do about them, Brother Brian?
6: No, I mean, nothing, because I tell you, I got about 10 of them on my property. They were planted about 20 years ago, about 25 years ago. New builders were planting them like crazy because the word was, well, plant you some Bradford pears. They grow really quick and they'll be big before you know it.
14: Yeah.
6: Because nobody likes to look at little scrawny trees, right?
14: Right.
6: So, but as we did it, we come to find out they're not a very good tree. The limbs break off pretty easily. They drop stuff. They smell bad. There's not a thing really desirable about the tree, except that, you can get some shade out of them. But, save yourself. Don't plant any Bradford pears.
14: Yeah, you can get some shade off of them as long as you hold your nose.
6: That's right. I took two of them down. And it was expensive. I will tell you.
14: I won't
6: go into how much, but it cost me an arm and a leg to get those two trees cut down.
14: Yes, that is.
6: They were in areas where they were starting to rub against the house and that kind of stuff.
14: Yes.
6: Yeah. Again, I don't know what they were thinking when they planted them. I don't like them. I wish I could do something about them. But I got across the street. The utility company came in and we've got a bunch of Bradford pears across the street, not on my property, that are growing underneath a power line.
14: There we go.
6: And they went in and they cut them and they look goofy. And what are you going to do?
14: Yeah.
6: I want them cut. I want them trimmed. I don't want my electricity to go out.
14: Just take them out. They just need to take them out.
6: Well, the only thing it takes is a lot of money.
14: Yes.
6: And on that note,
14: isn't it always back to that?
6: I'll tell you somebody who's always good at money, and that's Ken Weaver. And it's time for Ken Weaver in the News on Super Talk 99.7 WTN. Brian Wilson in for Chris Hand.
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14: WTN. Full forecast coming up in 5 minutes. I can tell you we're in for some rain for a while, folks. Right now, the heaviest of it is going to be south of 840. Places like Lawrenceburg, Hohenwald, boy, you are getting hammered by some heavy rain right now. None of this is severe storm activity, just some heavy rain. Nashville residents packing a Metro Planning Commission meeting last night, pushing back on a proposed data center near the Nashville Zoo. DC Blocks, the company proposing the data center near the zoo, had someone speak too.
15: They support healthcare, the healthcare management system, financial institutions, governmental operations.
14: Well, dozens of others don't agree, raising concerns about noise, energy use, long-term community impact.
16: All for the benefit of the technology that is being utilized by billionaires and corporations to eliminate my generation's chance of getting a job by up to 30%.
14: Yeah, the project backed by DC Blocks could expand beyond its initial footprint, which is adding to fears about its size. Commissioners ultimately voted to send the proposed regulations back for revisions. After declaring the war with Iran over yesterday, President Trump now says Iran better get their act together and fast. Taking to social media, the president expressing anger over Iranian drone attacks on two ships in the Strait of Hormuz, saying they were rebuffed. ABC News White House correspondent Karen Travers.
17: He did sound certain yesterday that there was such progress made that he was even talking about a potential signing deal with the vice president in Geneva this weekend. And sources say that the administration was actually planning for that. But the president just posted on social media calling into question where things stand right now.
14: The newest listing on the NASDAQ is also one of the most valuable. ABC's Jim Ryan says SpaceX goes public today.
18: They lost money last year. The valuation just 2 years ago was much, much lower than it is now. And the transactions that supported the valuation are very sketchy.
14: That's the latest news. Weather's next. I'm Ken Weaver, WTN News.
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11: I'm WSMV4 First Alert Meteorologist Stefano DiPietro. A line of showers and thunderstorms pushing through the mid-state this morning, producing some lightning, some heavier downpours, so that could cause problems for our morning commute. We have additional showers and storms that are firing up this afternoon. Hit and miss, but they could produce downpours and gusty winds. So keep an eye to the sky, stay weather ready, and keep the umbrella handy. We'll end up near 90 today. An isolated shower or thunderstorm for our Saturday. We're also around 90. Sunday, a few more showers and storms, and we're falling back to the 80s. Then much less humid next week.
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6: It is 37 minutes past the hour, 10 o'clock on Super Talk 99.7. Brian Wilson in for Chris Hand on the Chris Hand Show. We are watching the situation with regard to Iran. The president says we're near a deal. The Iranians say, well, no deal yet. Looks like that maybe something could be signed this weekend. But we have heard that before. You know, we have heard this kind of noise before. And it always seems to happen on a Thursday or a Friday as we're heading into the weekend. I don't know. Maybe we get it signed this weekend. I hope we do. But, you know, one way or the other, we got very, very close to having another round of kinetic action aimed at Iran. And that got, you know, yesterday we were talking about maybe taking over Karg Island. And today we're talking about how there may be a deal. Gas prices coming down, cost of oil coming down. The markets are just through the roof today. I mean, last time, 429 points in the green today, the Dow is. So whatever is going on, the markets and the economy seem to like it. Let's take you down, if we could, to the swamp. We're going to go swampalicious here on you. A lot of things happen in the swamp. And as you know, I worked in the D.C. area for some 31 godforsaken years before I escaped. I wasn't born here in Tennessee, but I got here as quickly as I possibly can. And while I was there, you know, I learned how to speak Swampese, and so I speak swamp. I can interpret this stuff for you. Not interpret, I can interpret it for you. There was a heck of a thing that happened yesterday. Somebody, I don't know how you want to put it, vandalized the National Mall, and somehow they were in the process of carving in the old 8647 markings into the mall so it could be seen, you know, as you were in the Washington Monument looking down on the mall, you could see it. U.S. Park Police, according to the Epoch Times, U.S. Park Police and federal officials opened an investigation Thursday after sizable markings resembling 8647 were etched into the lawn of the National Mall. The incident occurred amid preparations for a major event celebrating the nation's 250th anniversary of independence. A Reuters photographer witnessed the markings from atop the National Monument before authorities, including members of the National Guard, arrived on the scene near the World War II Memorial. The numbers formed by discolored or brown grass against the surrounding grass appeared to be massive. I can only imagine they sprayed like a desiccant, or not a desiccant, some kind of weed killer or grass killer, Roundup, something like that, right? I think that's probably what they did. They called it deranged vandalism, the Interior Department does. any threat against the president taken very seriously, because it is also a threat against the president. U.S. Park Police said the cause of the grass discoloration has yet to be determined. Samples have been taken for testing as part of the continuing investigation. The latest episode follows, of course, a previous high-profile case, the indictment of former FBI Director James Comey on charges related to social media posts in 2025 featuring seashells arranged to spell out 8647. So this has been done before. Something like this, when I heard this story. So somebody went out there and sprayed something in a way that nobody picked up on. I mean, we don't have any pictures of who did it, apparently. But they sprayed 8647 in a very methodical way into the grass, and the grass yellowed, and it's going to be there until they dig it up and replace it with new sod. It's going to be there. And even if you replace it with the new sod, then the new sod will spell out 8640. I don't know how you solve this problem. It's going to take a little while to get it back to normal. But the bottom line here is I look at this and I go, has this been done before? And I remembered something, and I was able to look it up. One of the greatest pranks in college football history. Ken Weaver, you will really love this if you're listening. The SMU Mustang Band playing at TCU, Texas Christian University, you know, and at the end of the Mustang show, the show band, when they would do their halftime show, they would end in the formation of what they call the Diamond M for Mustang. And then they would be down on one knee. They would end the song, and then they would drop on one knee in a very dramatic way. And every single member of the band had placed ryegrass seeds in the cuff of their band uniform, in the pants cuff. And while they were down on one knee and the crowd is applauding, every member of the band loosened the seeds from their cuff and it fell onto the lawn. Well, so what happens is when it comes wintertime and the grass starts to go, you know, a little brown, a little dormant, those ryegrass seeds, they'll grow in winter, and they look vibrantly green. So in the middle of the football field is the giant Diamond M of the SMU Mustang Band, and it's there, and it took them a long time. No telling how much it cost them to dig that up and replace it so that you didn't see a competitor's logo in the middle of the Genius. TCU field. Isn't that something?
3: Genius.
6: I know. So this is not the first time something like this has happened. And I've got a picture. It's really quite something. And I've heard that this has been done. I wanted to say I heard something happen like this with Rice University one time. I'm not sure. But there it is. And when the grass started to turn brown, these bright green patches of rye grass would grow up in the shape of the Diamond M Mustang logo. Same thing that happened on the National Mall. Giant 8647 found marked in the grass of the National Mall. U.S. Park Police investigating. This is not far from the site of Donald Trump's UFC Freedom 250 event. Images from EarthCram show numbers on the lawn since at least Wednesday afternoon, with the number 8 appearing most clearly as brown grass. Deranged vandalism, it really is. You know, nearby, they were probably, I think, the Reuters photographer was probably up in the Washington Monument to take pictures of the new reflecting pool, which has been redone. They cleaned out, I forget how many dump trucks full of garbage out of the thing. It was full of moss and algae and goose poop. It was brown, it was nasty, it smelled bad, and it was leaking something like 40,000 gallons of water a day. And so they needed to do something about it, and so Trump went in there and put a special plastic coating. It is slightly blue, mostly black, and once they put they coated it, they did it in $13 million. They did it in short order. They did it under ahead of schedule and under budget, and all people can do is complain about it. So somebody goes by the other day and says, see, there's algae already back in the pool. And I got to thinking, I know a little bit about algae. I have a swimming pool. I know what it takes. And algae doesn't show up quite that quickly. So how is there algae in the pool? I mean, the detractors of Donald Trump, see, you didn't solve any problem. The algae is back. Turns out that the algae was in the pipes, in the water. And so some of it, when they filled up the reflecting pool with hundreds of thousands of gallons of water, some of that algae broke loose and made its way and floated to the top. But it won't last because they have solved that problem. But, you know, they couldn't wait to find criticism, finding something they could criticize about something that Donald Trump done has been really remarkable. Donald Trump should be given a great deal of credit for going around our nation's capital.

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1: Is beautiful. Our nation's capital ought to be one of the most beautiful cities in the world. It is representative of everything that we are as a nation, and it shouldn't be a crap hole. It shouldn't be junky. It shouldn't be messed up. It shouldn't be covered with graffiti. It shouldn't be dingy. It should be clean. It should be shiny. It should be polished. And I support Donald Trump's efforts to do that. Now, it doesn't matter, because no matter what he does, he's going to be criticized for it. This is the thing I think Donald Trump finally came to realize in his second term. No matter what I do, I'm going to be criticized. For example, let's talk about Iran. If I go into Iran and I prevent Iran from having a nuclear weapon and I make the world safer, people are going to criticize me for getting involved in wars. He's a wartime president and he hasn't done anything to solve the war. No, he stopped Iran from having a nuclear weapon. Now, imagine what would happen if Donald Trump had not done that and Iran had a nuclear weapon and all of a sudden they tested one and now they can marry it with a rocket and they can take out Israel and basically they got rockets that can fly 4,000 kilometers. Many of the capitals in Europe would be threatened by a nuclear Iran if they married a nuclear weapon with the current rocketry they have. No doubt they would be continuing to work on an intercontinental ballistic missile that could launch a nuclear weapon anywhere in the world, and the world would be Iran's hostage. Can you imagine the criticism that would have fallen in the direction of Donald Trump if he'd allowed them to get a nuclear weapon? You can't win. I think he just finally decided in his second term, I'm going to do what I think is right. I'm going to let the chips fall where they may. I'm going to be here for 4 years, and I'm going to do as much as I possibly can. And if they criticize it, so be it. I don't care. I don't give a rat's patootie. Go ahead and criticize me. You're going to criticize me either one way or the other. He's right. He's absolutely right. Very quickly, the Trump administration has cut ties between the Interior Department and more than three dozen organizations linked to environmental activism and DEI, a move that officials say will save taxpayers about $4 million. The Department of Interior announced the action after reviewing roughly 2,000 active agreements with outside groups. Officials said many of the partnerships no longer align with the administration's priority or failed to provide a clear benefit. According to a press release obtained by Fox News, the department is ending partnerships with groups that no longer represent the priorities of the American people. So there you have it. 36 partnerships over DEI and activism now ended. You, the taxpayer, just saved $4 million. 50 minutes now past the hour of 10 o'clock on Supertalk 99.7. Brian Wilson in for Chris Hand today.
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6: Rain slicked interstates and we've got crashes in the way. The right shoulder's blocked in West Nashville, 40 eastbound, just past exit 205. Rivergate, it's not a crash, but it is blasting and rolling roadblocks. 65 both north and southbound between Vietnam Veterans and Louisville Highway. Going to be looking at a 3-minute delay there. All of Middle Tennessee is under at least a level 1 out of 5 risk of severe weather today. Other parts of the nation have been hammered, and President Trump is getting fed up with Iran. We'll tell you about it at 11 on Supertalk 99.7 WTN.
7: Thank you, Ken Weaver, in the news closet over there, doing a bang-up job, giving us a prize of what's going on in the world around you, news you can use, and nobody better at what he does than Ken Weaver. We're glad to have him.
6: Checks in the mail, Brother Brian.
7: Yeah, listen, and it will cost you. It will cost you a lot.
6: Just don't ask me to come take care of those pear trees.
7: Yeah, no, but could you take care of my French bulldogs? That's the.
2: Oh yeah, a little bit.
7: You know, we're breaking in a puppy, and you know we got Grogu. Everybody knows about Grogu. You know.
2: Oh yes.
7: Grogu the Wonder. This is what Grogu sounds like. This is what it is to have a French bulldog, and now I got two of them. Because we have Grogu, and now we have little Bo Cephas.
2: Little Bo Cephas.
7: Bo Cephas, or we call him Bo. Bo is getting there. I mean, you know, training a puppy is a and training a you look at a French bulldog, you say, look at those cute ears.
2: Yeah,
7: they are ears that hear, but do not listen.
2: Exactly.
7: They will, they are just, you know, if they get focused on something, they are absolutely, you know, not paying attention to anything else in the world, completely distracted. You know, they are just focused in a way, and they will, you can call them till you're blue in the face, and they just will not come.
2: They're like bulldogs in a china shop.
7: That's right. So, anyway, that's most of my days these days. Is trying to train a very stubborn French bulldog puppy named Bo Cephas. I will say, though, that he's a sweet boy, and he's a pretty good-looking hound. I'm pretty much crazy about this dog. Here's the thing. You know, in Tennessee, you don't need a permit to carry a gun. Most grocery stores want you to leave your sidearm at home. If you're 21 or older, you can carry a firearm in Tennessee, open or concealed, without a permit. But it's also true that private businesses can prohibit them inside. And so the question is, can you carry a weapon into a grocery store? This is what the Tennessean reports. Most grocery store chains stop short of outright banning of weapons, phrasing their gun policies as asks or requests rather than requirements. I thought that was pretty interesting. And very quickly, Kroger has a relatively stringent. They say that they don't want you to bring firearms into Kroger, even concealed weapons, even in places where gun carrying is permitted. But listen to this. Public kindly asks that you don't, but they don't ban it. Walmart requests that customers do not openly carry weapons, but they don't outright ban it. Aldi says that they want customers to refrain from openly displaying firearms in their stores unless you're law enforcement. But again, no outright ban. Target says, while we continue to allow the local laws, we also respectfully request that guests not bring firearms to Target, even in communities where it's permitted. Trader Joe said, we do not welcome weapons in our stores, and we would very much prefer that customers not bring guns into our stores. So they don't like it, but it's really interesting when you ask them, what is your official policy? It's not an outright ban. It's just a friendly request. Very interesting. Time for the news now with Ken Weaver on Supertalk 99.7 WTN.
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2: 11 o'clock on the dot. I'm Ken Weaver with your top stories. All of Middle Tennessee is under at least a level 1 out of 5 risk of severe weather today, but nothing like we've seen in other parts of the country this week. A week of severe weather in many other states continuing into the weekend. Set to hopefully wrap up today as we hear from Mark Remillard.
9: From Texas to Minnesota, Florida to Pennsylvania, millions of Americans have been dealing with hailstorms, high winds, and in some places, tornadoes. In Washington County, Pennsylvania, outside Pittsburgh, County Commissioner Nick Sherman says a tornado touched down on Saturday.
10: There's some severe structural damage to some of these homes. Nothing has been completely flattened. We have one home that sustained the most damage that essentially does not have a second floor.
9: Meanwhile, cleanup is underway following a powerful storm that hit northwest Florida last week. Mark Remillard, ABC News.
2: After declaring the war with Iran over yesterday, President Trump now says Iran, quote, better get their act together and fast. The social media post follows reports on Iranian state media of what Tehran says is in the peace deal with the U.S. The White House has yet to release details of its own. ABC White House correspondent Karen Travers has more.
11: These reports in Iran state media are saying what they say are in the deal, and several of these items have been very clear red lines for the administration. They say that there is no agreement made on Iran's nuclear program, that will be dealt with in the next phase of negotiations. In terms of the Strait of Hormuz, they say there is no transfer of control. And two very important things here, too. The Iranians say that there will be a lifting of sanctions on Iran and the unfreezing of Iranian assets.
2: Here in Nashville, New rules for data centers in the works, and a public hearing drew hundreds of people to the Metro Planning Commission last night to voice concern over noise, energy use, and then future generations' livelihood.
12: All for the benefit of the technology that is being utilized by billionaires and corporations to eliminate my generation's chance of getting a job by up to 30%.
2: After a roughly six-hour meeting, the Metro Planning Commission recommended the legislation be reworked before moving forward to address several issues raised during that debate last night. Well, the government's tally of New World screwworm cases has risen to 9. The potentially fatal parasite has been found in animals in Texas and New Mexico.
13: Most of the infestations have happened on farms and ranches, but because any mammal can be affected, vets are warning pet owners to keep an eye on their dogs and cats. It is treatable, but
14: you got to find it early.
13: Abilene, Texas veterinarian Dr. Alan Bold says he never thought he'd be talking about New World screwworm.
14: We just closed our eyes, thought we were rid of it, and up jumps the rabbit.
13: Jim Ryan, ABC News in Dallas-Fort Worth.
2: That's the latest news. Weather's next. I'm Ken Weaver, WTN News.
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15: From the Beacon Capital Management Weather Center.
16: I'm WSMV4 First Alert meteorologist Stefano DiPietro. A line of showers and thunderstorms pushing through the mid-state this morning, producing some lightning, some heavier downpours, so that could cause problems for our morning commute. We have additional showers and storms that are firing up this afternoon. Hit and miss, but they could produce downpours and gusty winds. So keep an eye to the sky, stay weather ready, and keep the umbrella handy. We'll end up near 90 today. An isolated shower or thunderstorm for our Saturday. We're also around 90. Sunday, a few more showers and storms, and we're falling back to the 80s. Then much less humid next week.
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7: Good morning, everybody. 11:06 on Supertalk 99.7. Brian Wilson in for Chris Hand. This is the Chris Hand Show. Chris returns on Monday. Special programming note. On Monday, I'll be filling in for Dan Mandis on Monday through Thursday of next week. Look forward to having you join us. Dan taking a little vacation time, and I get a break from the French Bulldogs. Ken Weaver, are you there by chance? Because I want to engage in a colloquy with the gentleman from Oklahoma, if he's there. Is he there? I don't know. Apparently not. I am fascinated, absolutely fascinated by Freddie, the German soccer fan who is touring America. This has been fun to watch on X. A lot of people came in from overseas. We got these World Cup games that are taking place all over our country, and a lot of them are happening in the South. And there's this guy, Freddie, from Germany, who comes over, and he's driving around the South, the southern part of our country, going to a bunch of these different games. And it's been fun to watch. He is fascinated and unenthusiastically excited about everything he sees in America. And it's funny, the things that he seizes on, he's talking about, for example, last night we had a snack in New Orleans at a Waffle House. Unfortunately, we had to eat in a parking lot this time because they closed the dining area and only allowed takeout. And he's got pictures, and he's in the French Quarter. He's driving through the state of Louisiana to New Orleans. And he talked about how beautiful the countryside is, and he's posting pictures. Before that, he was driving along the Mississippi Gulf Coast. He said, I didn't have time to stop and look, but the water looks great in the Gulf. Want to get there and try that out. He was listening to a radio station, and the radio station started talking about him and his trip across the country. And he thought that was pretty cool. Went to Buffalo Wild Wings. Loved it. Then can you imagine the two things that I think have impressed? Well, three things that have impressed him most: Walmart, Bucky's, and Outdoor World, the Bass Pro Shop. they said, hey, and he takes a picture and said, they sell rifles here. Yes, they do. Yes, they do. Goes to Mobile Bay. It goes on and on. Fascinating. But what is really great is how this guy is he's just in love with everything that he sees in America. Mostly, it's been from event to event to event. It's all about the fast food. He really loves American fast food. Anyway, and he's not the only one. There have been a lot of people coming to America. And, you know, as much as a bad rap as we get around the world in foreign countries, you know, everybody wants to come here. And when everybody comes here, they all say the same thing. We ain't got nothing like this in Germany. You know, I'm reminded when I tell this story about being in China. I've told the story before, but it's one of my favorite stories and it bears retelling. You know, if you've heard it before, just bear with me. That's how it bears. It bears you bearing me to tell the story again. So I'm there, and it comes down to the last couple of days, and I want to go get some gifts for people back home, and I'm in Beijing, and I go to the concierge, a guy there who spoke pretty good English, and I said to him, I'm looking to go buy some gifts. Where do you recommend that I go? He said, Mr. Brian, because we'd become friendly over the last couple of days. Mr. Brian, there is a phenomenal new store. It is amazing. It is bright. It is shiny. You can get anything in the world that you could possibly desire. I mean, everybody is just raving here in Beijing about this new store. I said, sounds like a place I need to go. What's this place called? And he said, Walmart. And it's true. They were excited about Walmart, something that we consider an everyday experience. I said, oh, no, I have Walmarts in my backyard. I don't really need to go to Walmart. And so I ended up going to the Pearl Market to buy silk scarves and that kind of stuff. So, you know, it's funny how we get a lot of criticism, but the rest of the world would die to be in America. They really would. Let's talk about Iran. This morning, we are said to be near a deal. It seems like every Thursday or Friday we're near a deal. And then, of course, the course of the weekend, it blows up and the deal falls apart. Here is from CNBC. Proposed Iran deal would reopen Hormuz Strait and lift oil sanctions, Iran state media says. This was posted at 6.06 a.m. 14-point document dictates that final negotiations will not begin until the release of half of Iran's frozen funds. See, the president's not happy that this deal is out, that the details of the deal are out, and this is probably what he doesn't want people to focus on, that we're maybe give them some of their money back. All American forces would need to withdraw from Iran, and the U.S. and its allies would need to present reconstruction plans for Iran worth at least $300 billion. Peace deal, according to CNBC, could be signed in Switzerland as soon as Sunday. Bloomberg reported, citing people familiar with the plans, if it comes as world leaders gather for the G7 summit, which runs from June 15th to June 17th at Avignon in the French Alps. Time and place of the meeting are media speculations. An official announcement will be made soon. So there's that. Here's another story. Trump says Iran deal is close. But Tehran says no decision has been made. This from the Wall Street Journal. Report, this is from Breitbart. U.S. military was 3 hours from Iran's strike before Trump announced deal break. At this time yesterday, we were talking about how Trump was getting ready to pound Iran again. Was out to really hammer them because he felt like they were dragging their feet and playing us to be suckers. And then he got a phone call, and all of a sudden now he's saying, well, okay, I'll pull it back. But apparently planes were in the air. U.S. military was fully postured and just 3 hours away from launching another round of strikes against Iran Thursday when President Donald Trump abruptly halted the operation and announced that a breakthrough agreement with Tehran was nearing completion, this according to a report published Thursday night. According to NBC News, the military had already received orders to carry out the strikes, was actively preparing for the mission when Trump called it off. U.S. Navy vessels had adjusted air operations, readied munitions for the planned attack before the president announced that discussions with Iran had reached the country's highest levels and that the framework of a deal had been approved. Here's what he said late yesterday. I mean, when I left air, we were getting ready to bomb them. By the time I got settled in for lunch, it had all changed.
18: They will not only not have, they will not purchase, develop in any way, any shape, in any way, shape, or form, a nuclear weapon. They will not have a nuclear weapon.
19: Mr. President, just to follow up on that, you have said before that Iran and the United States were close to a deal. It has not happened yet. Why are you so convinced that this time is different?
18: Because they've taken a pounding. They've taken a pounding like very few people could take. And they want to make the deal a lot more than I do. And we could have had it done the other way, I guess, but it would have taken longer. They got hit very hard recently, as you know. And I don't like to have to do things that way, but I felt it was necessary. It's a great deal for the United States and for the Middle East, and I think ultimately great for Iran because they'll be able to build up their country and their country. I really believe it's a regime change because I find these people to be much more rational than the people that are no longer with us. We knocked out the first team of leadership, the second team of leadership. This is a different group, this is a different level, and I think it's frankly a smarter level, and it's a level that has reason. And they've all approved the deal, everybody's approved the deal. Now we'll get it finished up, and hopefully that'll be done.
7: There we go. Hopefully it'll be done. All right, so we'll cross our fingers and hope that we can get it done. This morning, the markets like the news. Let me see where the Dow is. The Dow is up 383 points, standing at 51.2. The S&P, you really can't look at the S&P and gauge what this is about because they're doing the SpaceX IPO. SpaceX is, you know, going public. And it's throwing the markets off a little bit. NASDAQ up 72 points. But let's look at oil prices. When I came on this morning, West Texas Intermediate crude was selling at $87 a barrel. It has dropped this morning to $84 a barrel. Brent crude was at 89. It's now at 87. So oil prices are coming down, and they like it. I looked this morning, Tennessee gasoline prices, the Tennessee average was $3.66 compared to the national average of $4.10 a gallon. I'm just going to mention this again because I find it fascinating, and I don't know why this is. Maybe somebody could explain this to me, but I've not gotten a good explanation. If you go to a gas station in Wilson County, average gas prices in Wilson County, $3.54 a gallon. I've seen it for $3.49, and I haven't looked this morning because I haven't been out, but it's coming down. So in the $3.50 area. Davidson County, the average is $3.72 a gallon. In other words, if you cross into Davidson County, on average, you're going to pay 18 cents more a gallon than you would if you were in Wilson County. Williamson County, if you go from Wilson to Williamson County, I mean, I don't know anybody insane would drive all the way from Wilson to Williamson every day. But that's $4.13 a gallon. In other words, gasoline in Williamson County is 49 cents more a gallon than it is on average in Wilson County. Why is that? 50 cents a gallon. That's significant money when you start to fill up a 20-gallon tank. That's 10 bucks. The difference between filling a 20-gallon tank in Williamson and Wilson County is it's $10 more expensive in Williamson County. I don't know why that is. It doesn't make any sense to me, but that's what it is. So anyway, U.S. Memorandum of Understanding, according to CBS News, they say, you know, some people say Sunday, this is the CBS take on it, a letter of intent or memorandum of understanding between the U.S. and Iran likely to be signed early next week, opening the way to further negotiations about an enduring U.S.-Iran agreement. Two sources familiar with the diplomatic effort said, got two sources on it. Signing of the memorandum would kick off 60 days of talks to negotiate details of an agreement. So we start off with a memorandum of understanding, an MOU, and then they hope that from there they have 60 days to negotiate an actual agreement. That time period could be extended as needed, according to multiple sources. First steps include ensuring freedom of trade by demining and opening the Strait of Hormuz. In principle, Iran would commit to a lockout of 15 to 20 years during which it would not enrich uranium and would dismantle its nuclear sites. In exchange for taking these steps, Iran would receive financial relief staggered over time and sequenced to correspond with compliance. The old carrot or the stick approach. U.S. intelligence community does not assess that Iran has a nuclear weapon or sought one, but rather that it sought to be at the threshold of one, in other words, to be close. The regime also refused to allow International Atomic Energy Agency nuclear inspectors into Iran to verify what it claimed was the peaceful nature of its program. And as you can imagine, Israeli intelligence has a very different assessment. The president said on Truth Social he had canceled the scheduled strikes and bombings against Iran because the final points of a potential deal have been approved by all parties involved. Well, he says that. The headline from Axios is this morning was this. Trump claims Iran deal has been reached, but Tehran says the decision is not final. So there you go. Is it? Do we have a deal or no deal? Howie Mandel, 20 minutes now past the hour of 11 o'clock on Super Talk 99.7 WTN.
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2: Texas police in a standoff with an active shooter in Midland, Texas. At least one dead. We've got the latest coming up at 11:30 on Supertalk 99.7 WTN.
7: Yeah, that's in my old stomping grounds.
2: Yes, sir.
7: That's where I was raised, Odessa, Midland.
2: Yes, sir.
7: You know, they used to say that Odessa was a place where you went to raise hell and Midland's where you went to raise a family. But they're having a bad shooting there. 11 people injured, one person killed in an active shooter incidents Friday morning in Midland. They have a suspect shooter remains barricaded inside a building. Nine victims have gone to the hospital. Hospital in a lockdown, responding to the unfolding situation. This happened at a campus. I'm sorry. I'm not sure exactly where it happened inside Midland.
2: Yeah, they're just saying downtown near a veterinarian clinic and a hotel.
7: Interestingly enough, the Texas Rangers, Northwest Texas region, you know, one riot, one ranger, have been called in, as has the Lubbock County Sheriff's SWAT team. Now, Lubbock, because I know this stuff like the back, is about 150 miles north of Midland.
2: Yes.
7: So, how do you get them there?
2: Right.
7: Yeah, I don't know. 4600 block of West Wall Street. This is absolutely downtown. They call it the tall city, Midland, because, you know, when you drive up in the very flat plains of West Texas, you can see the tall buildings for a long, long way. And,
2: yep,
7: it really, if you ever watch the show Landman, you get a sense of it. Midland is where all of, like, the major oil companies have their offices, and Odessa is where they service the oil field. So it's sort of, you know, Odessa is more blue collar, Midland is more white collar. And quite frankly, they don't like each other.
4: Right.
7: The cities of Odessa and Midland don't like each other very much. It all started years ago when the Midland Police Department, Midland City government decided they were going to name the airport, instead of calling it the West Texas, you know, airport or whatever, they called it the Midland International Airport. And all the people in Odessa were quite offended by that. So goes back. Some news lighter news in the news. I mean, we'll keep an eye on what's going on there. Kim will have the latest in the newscast here in just a few moments. Been holding on to this story for a few days because I just work it in. A former Air Canada captain reportedly flew more than 900 flights with a fake pilot's license. Jeffrey Wall, 59, of Ontario, arrested and charged with 7 criminal offenses and an investigation police called Project Icarus. As captain, the accused was considered the pilot in command and was ultimately responsible for aircraft operation and safety during flight. And he flew 900 domestic and international flights without the proper license. Credentials were flagged. The Transport Canada regulatory investigation says, you know, that they're into it. Air Canada says safety was not compromised because all the pilots undergo mandatory recurring training every 6 months. But, you know, you're supposed to have a pilot's license, the proper pilot's license to fly a commercial aircraft. And this guy didn't. Flew 900 flights, didn't have the right license. Red Lobster, as you get older, you think about going to Red Lobster more. I don't know. I think it's in your DNA. As you get older, you need more shrimp. You need more, you know, seafood, I guess. I don't know. Old people like to go to Red Lobster. They're giving away a 25 years of endless shrimp. You could get one free endless shrimp meal every month for 25 consecutive years. If you win this contest, and to get in, you have to go to Instagram or TikTok and tag a friend that you'd like to go to Red Lobster with. You can register between now and June 17th. Red Lobster. Okay. And then I love this story. Finally, before we go to news, nearly 200 doors glued shut at a high school, causing $70,000 in damage. So, school's out now, but when they were in finals week at this school in San Diego, apparently somebody poured super glue into all the locks and keyholes of some 200 doors. 2 weeks later, they can't get a lot of these doors to open. School police have surveillance video of the suspect, but apparently, I guess he's wearing a hoodie or something. He's not identifiable. Yeah, I said, the student said, I was walking, I looked around, all these teachers were on the floor, they were trying to pick all the locks and get them open, but they couldn't because somebody had put super glue in on these locks. Wow, what a deal. It is time for the news with Ken Weaver at 11:30 on Super Talk 99.7 WTN.
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4: Full forecast coming up in 5 minutes. Mass shooting in West Texas. Police in a standoff with a barricaded suspect. Videos popping up all over social media purporting to show the scene. And listen as you can hear gunshots in this one. Multiple law enforcement officers on the scene. Vehicles, officers sheltering behind them. Then moments ago, you had Mayor Lori Blong address the media.
5: We do have 11 known victims at this time. There's at least one victim that is dead on the scene.
4: There is a report the suspect may be barricaded in a hotel in downtown Midland. Again, an active shooting there in Midland, Texas. And as you just heard the mayor say, at least one victim dead, 11 others injured. And it is being reported as a standoff between law enforcement and the suspect there in downtown Midland. Iran's foreign minister said in a post on X today that a peace deal with the U.S. has never been closer. It follows a social media post by President Trump telling the Iranians to, quote, get their act together after declaring the war over yesterday. Details released by Iranian state media suggest both sides are still far off on key issues. We get more from ABC News White House correspondent Karen Travers.
11: The president yesterday was very optimistic that a deal was close at hand, even saying that there could be a signing ceremony this weekend in Geneva, Switzerland. That's what we are told officials have been planning for. Now we're hearing from Iran's foreign minister, who says that a memo of understanding is close at hand. But then when you drill down into the details of where both sides stand on this, they do appear to be very far apart.
4: That's the latest news. Weather is next. I'm Ken Weaver, WTN News.
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16: I'm WSMV4 First Alert meteorologist Stefano DiPietro. A line of showers and thunderstorms pushing through the mid-state this morning, producing some lightning, some heavier downpours, so that could cause problems for our morning commute. We have additional showers and storms that are firing up this afternoon. Hit and miss, but they could produce downpours and gusty winds. So keep an eye to the sky, stay weather ready, and keep the umbrella handy. We'll end up near 90 today. An isolated shower or thunderstorm for our Saturday. We're also around 90. Sunday, a few more showers and storms, and we're falling back to the 80s, then much less humid next week.
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7: 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I am Brian Wilson, your friend and radio buddy. You're listening to the Chris Hand Show. Chris Hand is off today. I'll be here through all the way until, well, the top of the hour. Then we'll talk to Chad Benson, and Chad Benson will take over. We got a lot of stuff going on right now. Watching a situation in my old hometown of Odessa, Midland. I'm from Odessa, but in Midland, they've got a about 20 miles down the road, they've got an active shooter situation. Apparently one dead, 11 injured amid a Midland shooting. One person has died, 11 have been injured amid a shooting that began Friday morning. The mayor says that our thoughts and prayers are with the victims, the family, and our officers. This is happening in downtown on the 4600 block of West Wall Street. I'm seeing an image. It appears to be sort of a motel. There are all kinds of independent and you know, not what I would call the nicest hotels, but, you know, a place to put your head at night and you know, not without a lot of amenities, because that's the oil field workers, you know, stay there. You need to, there's always a demand for these kinds of hotels, and it appears to be at the West Wind Motel. On Business 20, Highway 80. So there you have that. 11 people injured. One person said to be dead. A shooter has not yet been taken into custody. Midland Police Department handling this. Responded to an active shooter incident Friday morning, 4600 block of West Wall Street. Officers heard gunfire coming from the building. Work quickly secured the area. Armored units were deployed. Partner agencies assisted in response. Efforts to bring the standoff with the shooter to a safe resolution are ongoing. We'll update this story as more information becomes available. So that's what we know about all that right there. Okay. Today, you know that we've been following this story, and I think it's very interesting. I'm fascinated by it. I don't know. I'm obsessed about the story, honestly. I'll be the first to tell you that, you know, we're about what's going on with UAPs, UFOs, that kind of stuff. Now, I don't know what you believe. A lot of people have very strong feelings about this. A lot of people could care less, I suppose. But we've been getting... The government has been dropping into a computer screen based out of the Department of War all of these UFO documents and audio files and pictures and images and video files of incidents that go all the way back to the 30s and the 40s, and a lot of them from the 60s and 70s. But I don't want you to get the idea this is all ancient stuff. We're also getting, you know, documentation of UFO sightings that occurred in 22, 23, 24, 25, even in 26. I am told reliably that since, you know, the government started saying, we really want you to report these things, we really want to know what's going on, that the number of military UFO reports have gone up dramatically, so that we're getting on the average of 5 a week. I mean, it's becoming a very common occurrence. Apparently it is a common occurrence that our military people, I mean, in some of these cases, they talk about how, you know, they would go out to do war games and all kinds of stuff and prep and train. And while the jets were out there flying around, it was a daily occurrence that they would run into these UFOs, these UAPs. They couldn't understand what it was. They were faster. They maneuvered in ways that defy the laws of physics, and they were seeing these things. And these weren't good old boys that had a little bit too much to drink in the swamp one day. These were among our most highly decorated pilots. High-level government officials are now on record saying that, yes, we are sharing the planet with something or someone, and these UAPs are real. They're not made up. Now, for many, many years, the government wanted to try to tell you that it was a bunch of hooey, Project Blue Book and all that, but now we're getting very close. And today, the third tranche of documents has dropped. I haven't had a chance because it happened so early this morning. I haven't had a chance to go through, and there are hundreds and hundreds of pages and files to go through. But I got to tell you, it is very interesting. And some of the images you're going to be seeing them in the next day or so. And it comes on a day when Steven Spielberg's new movie about UAP disclosure comes out. It's supposed to be quite a movie. I don't know. It's supposed to be a follow-on to Close Encounters of the Third Kind and E.T. And the whole idea of the movie is, what if we learned in one day everything there is to know, all of the truth about disclosure? What would happen? What would our reaction be? And there's supposed to be some stuff in the movie that apparently he says is more truth than fiction. So we'll see. We'll see. But to give you an idea, I pulled a couple of documents at random. Because I can't really run the video. This is radio. But I can tell you about these documents because I believe the truth is out there. This is a 2024 sighting reported in February of 2024. At approximately 11:25 a.m., a former U.S. Army intelligence officer, so, you know, pretty high-ranking guy there, along with four other members of this unit, observed a UAP over the Cheyenne Mountains as they exited their office building, described the day as a perfect bluebird sky, no clouds, little humidity. The object was a potato-shaped with distinct edges and appeared to be painted in a creamy whitish opalescent color. It was somewhat translucent, with a slight shimmer. The object was made of what can best be described as articulating fish scales on panels that were non-symmetrical, non-overlapping, and irregularly shaped. The object itself was perfectly steel, but each panel of the object shifted in slow waves, starting at different points of origin, but at the same time. After approximately 2 minutes, the object vanished. The witness specifically stated that the object cloaked in the space of time it took to turn ahead and that there was no shadow. They drew a picture of the giant space potato. Here's another one. This one it happens in the western U.S. Trying to figure it. A narrative from witness number one of an event in the western U.S. He says that he sees a ball appeared close to a hill. It was a circle of light that looked like a swirly patterns of bright lava. It was bright in the dusk light, and the time was just before 7 p.m. Not visible from the moment we first saw it through the hillside. And it was visible as we drove for some distance. So they were driving about, and they kept seeing these orbs, I guess is the best way to describe them. One of them, when it was lit, it appeared that three red lights flew out of it and away from it. They seemed evenly spaced apart and moved pretty fast, quickly disappearing from sight. At the same time, the orange light lit up. There appeared to be a flash from over the horizon to the left. The flash lit up the sky pretty well, although briefly. About 20 minutes later, the experience repeated itself, except this time the orange ball appeared to the front and slightly to the left. So they're seeing these balls, these orbs. Sometimes they're orange, sometimes they're red, sometimes they're white. all kinds of things. I mean, this is one of several United States federal law enforcement special agents who witnessed this. United States federal law enforcement special agents in the Western U.S. saw this in October of 2023. I mean, these are not yahoos. It's really, really quite something, what we're beginning to hear. And the videos, you know, I haven't seen what I like to describe as the holy crap moment yet. But we keep hearing it's out there. Is it in this tranche of documents? I don't know. It's going to take a little while to go through it. You know, what happens in these document dumps is they happen, and you got to go through them. You got to look at every page. In this particular case, you know, there are probably thousands of documents that have now been dumped into the system. This last one, by my judgment, I'm just spitballing here, maybe 100, 150 additional documents. Some of them are audio files, some of them from the FBI, some from the CIA, from the NSA, from the federal government, the military, and some of these are just, you know, police reports. But I guess the thing that I keep coming to is, there are a lot of people who've seen a lot of things over a lot of years, and we got a lot of government officials now saying that UAPs and UFOs are real, and what are they?

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1: In 2022, a similar video of similar duration shows two orbs of a more reddish hue appearing to hover in proximity to each other. 2024 video lasting more than 4 minutes shows a single brightly colored orb seemingly changing sizes. Some people think, I don't know, I mean, I really don't know what to think. Some people think that somehow these might be angels or demons. Some people think they might be interdimensional beings. I don't know what that is. Here's from the Associated Press. In Disclosure Day, which comes out today, Steven Spielberg once again inviting audiences to ponder the existence of extraterrestrial life and the implications it would have for religion on Earth. But Spielberg is hardly the only one making headlines of late about UFOs and the possibility of life on other planets. What was once considered fringe or conspiratorial has in recent months popped up everywhere from the White House to the Catholic Church as public fascination with unidentified anomalous phenomena or UAPs, as the government calls them, becomes more mainstream. By the way, other countries, Brazil particularly, releasing all of their documents. Boom. And by the way, there's a very famous Brazil sighting that a defense minister from Brazil said actually occurred, in which there was a alien captured and treated in a local hospital. And a defense minister from Brazil said it happened. No, I'm just saying. An intersection of aliens, demon, and Catholics. This is very interesting. Even if broad interest in UAP bolsters the case for Enchanted University, if some believers in religion, such as Christianity, think they are something to be wary of, Vice President J.D. Vance has said, I don't think they're aliens, I think they're demons. This was a sentiment echoed by Monsignor Stephen Rossetti, formerly an exorcist with the Archdiocese of Washington. He said that, and he was removed from his office by another archbishop. I don't know. The truth is out there. I don't know if I have any clearer sense of what they are, but something's going on. What's the old saying? Something's happening here, but what it is ain't exactly clear. 50 minutes now past the hour of 11 o'clock on Supertalk 99.7. Real quick, let me talk to you, if I could, about what's going on with... Well, is it time? Do we take a break here? I can't remember. Will you help me out here with the format?
2: Yes, sir. We'll take a break here and come back with Chad after this.
1: That's what we'll do. We'll take a break here and come back with Chad in just a few moments. That's what I thought. I can't remember. Every little show has a slightly different format, and I can't remember what this one was. We'll talk to Chad in just a moment. Right now, 51 minutes past the hour of 11 o'clock.
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1: 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Big headlines don't stop in Washington. 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
4: It is 56 minutes past the hour, 11 o'clock, Supertalk 99.7. Brian Wilson in for Chris Hand for just a couple more minutes because it's time to almost hand it over to Chad Benson for the Chad Benson Show. Chad is with us now to talk about this, that, and the other and what he's got coming up on the show. Good morning to you, Chad.
5: What's happening, man? How you doing?
4: I'm doing fine. So, you know, we're watching this whole situation in my old hometown of Odessa, Midland. I'm from Odessa, but you know, they consider it basically two cities that are about 20 miles apart. That's they call it the Petroplex, a shooting there. So we're watching that. I don't know what else is going on. What do you think about this Iran thing? We have a deal or no deal?
5: No deal.
4: Yeah, it seems to always happen on a Thursday or a Friday, doesn't
5: it? Yeah. It depends on what the market's doing. Trump, you know, he likes to come out and say some stuff. He gets the market to move and then, you know, buys himself a couple more days. But I don't think we have a deal.
4: Yeah, I don't know. I mean, I'm willing to. I mean, I hope we have a deal. It'd be great if we had a deal. That'd be great for everybody. But I'm not sure. And it's not really the deal.
5: No,
4: it's a memorandum of understanding that hopefully leads to a deal. So.
5: It's like a deal. It's like, hey, let's have a meeting to talk about the meeting we'll have later on down the road.
4: Yeah.
5: You know. Anyway. So yeah. I don't. No, I don't think there's a deal right now. And what's being proposed or what's come out about it, I don't think, you know, which Trump isn't thrilled by, the fact that some of this stuff has come out, is not something I think, you know, is going to be a win. They're still going to have their nuclear capabilities for a while, and they're going to start to get money.
4: Yeah, that's interesting. They say apparently that was the one thing that got leaked out that Trump was not happy about, that apparently there's some money that will go back, and then if they meet certain, you know, markers, then they would get more money going forward. I don't know.
5: Yeah,
4: who knows? It'll be interesting to see. But, you know, it does seem to be a pattern where, oh, we're about to bomb them again, we're going to bomb them again, and then all of a sudden they say, well, no, they, we look like we're very close, so we're not going to bomb them.
5: Yeah,
4: and that generally happens on a Friday.
5: Yeah, obviously, yeah, something like that, right? And plus, he, you know, have a quiet weekend because he's got his big UFC birthday fight.
4: That's right. Well, I forgot about that. That's happening, right? Hey, listen, I was talking about the last batch of documents that have been dumped in, the UAP documents. I don't know what to think about this, but I'm fascinated by it. What are your thoughts? I mean, do you think that we're being visited? I mean, seems like if you look at all the documents, it's hard to walk away from any other feeling that there's something going on there, but it's not real clear what it is.
5: I think there's stuff out there. I have in my mind, no doubt that there's things out there. I think it's more, you know, interdimensional, which means that there's other dimensions that are, you know, kind of like next to us. We just can't see it. And there maybe some of them are highly, highly advanced. And they can pierce, you know, go kind of back and forth. But, yeah, there's no doubt in my mind that I think we're being, you know, I don't want to say, it's not invaded, but it's definitely visited. And
4: now, some people believe that they've been here longer than we have.
5: Yeah, perhaps. I think. Yeah. Oh, absolutely. Like, we've been planted here.
4: Yeah, I don't know. It's way above my pay grade, but I will tell you, it's fascinating.
5: And absolutely.
4: I still haven't seen that holy crap document yet, you know, where everybody goes, well, there it is. No doubt now.
5: Yeah, but they don't. Well, I went through a ton of these documents today. It's kind of hard to have a holy crap document situation when 90% of the stuff is like the cover of something that says UFO stuff, and then you open it up, and all it is just been redacted.
4: Yeah, that's true. Heavily redacted, no doubt about that. Well, I'm sure we'll talk about that and other things. The Chad Benson Show is coming up next on Super Talk 99.7. Right now, time for the news with Ken Weaver. Straight up noon.
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7: I'm Ken Weaver with your top stories. Drivers, we've got a crash. Charlotte Pike, both east and westbound lanes affected there at Charlotte Pike. And look for Hermitage. We've got a crash. Left three lanes are blocked. 40 westbound before Stewart's Ferry Pike. All of the rain now is along and south of I-40, and some of it is very heavy. And it looks like we could be in for some severe thunderstorms at some point today. We'll keep an eye on that for you. Everyone in Middle Tennessee is under at least a marginal risk. Right now in West Texas, the city of Midland, X account, says the active shooter incident has been resolved and the suspect is dead. The scene remains active. It has not been cleared. Videos circulating on social media of law enforcement engaging with gunfire. Officials telling residents to shelter in place. Then we hear from Mayor Lori Long.
8: We do have 11 known victims at this time. There's at least one victim that is dead on the scene.
7: So the ABC affiliate in the city of 150,000 is quoting witnesses as saying two people were shot while waiting at a stoplight downtown Midland, and then the suspect ran into a building. But again, the city of Midland X account says that the suspect is now deceased. The situation resolved, but is still an active investigation. Iran's foreign minister said in a post on X today that a peace deal with the U.S. has never been closer. It follows a social media post by President Trump telling the Iranians to, quote, get their act together after declaring the war over yesterday. And then details released by Iranian state media suggest both sides are still far off on key issues. Money news.
9: A brand new listing appears on the NASDAQ today under ticker symbol SPCX. The initial public offering of SpaceX is being described as the biggest IPO in history, one of the most controversial stock market debuts of 2026. Excitement over the first trade of SpaceX has investors pushing the major stock averages higher. The Dow headed into the midday up by nearly 500 points. The S&P and NASDAQ each gained more than 0.5% this morning. The World Cup is officially underway, and the first match in the U.S. kicks off later today. So far, the economic boost that host cities had been banking on hasn't materialized. In New York City, the Hotel Association is cutting its forecast by 60%. And Dolly Parton wants to help you kick off your morning. She's introduced a new coffee brand called Cup of Ambition. The first place you can get it is the Travel Center Dolly is opening in Tennessee later this month.
7: That's the latest news. Weather's next. I'm Ken Weaver, WTN News.
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12: I'm WSMV4 First Alert Meteorologist Stefano DiPietro. The steadier rainfall working its way out of the mid-state the rest of today, but we'll still watch for a couple of pop-up thunderstorms this afternoon where we could have a gusty wind or heavier downpour. But a lot of us will be done with the rainfall the rest of today. Highs are in the 80s. Tonight we're down to the 60s and 70s. Tomorrow there'll be a quick shower or thunderstorm in the middle of the afternoon, but a lot of the day dry near 90. Sunday, a few more off and on showers and thunderstorms. We're back in the 80s.
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5: Happy Friday. It is rainy out there. Why don't you know that? I was on the roads earlier. People struggle on the roads when there's rain.
14: Yes, they do. I almost got hit twice today.
5: Yeah. I almost saw a really good accident, if you will. They were going very fast, but you could see it coming. And the only person who couldn't see it coming was the person that was, it should have seen it coming. And then they looked like they were going to throw down. And it was a guy in a Prius and a guy in a big black Jeep because they both rolled their windows down. It's pouring rain and they're pointing and flipping each other off. And I thought, this is nice.
7: Was that over at the roundabout?
5: No, that was on the 24. I went and played pickleball this morning where I got injured, but I survived.
7: Oh.
5: But yeah, they were, it was on, you know, 24 is just, it was.
7: Good old 24.
5: Solid right there. I'm like, who designed this? What were you doing? What kind of drugs were you on, man? I'll tell you what. But how long is this going to last, Ken?
7: What's that, this rain?
5: Mm-hmm.
7: It could be until 8 o'clock tonight. I mean, we're under at least a marginal risk of severe weather until 8 o'clock tonight.
5: Yeah, because it was pelting it down for a little while.
7: Oh, yeah. Right now, everything has pretty much moved along and south of I-40. But there could be some more redevelopment later today. We'll just have to see what the National Weather Service has for us.
5: Ooh, tell you what. A little thunder, a little lightning. We need the rain, though.
7: Yeah.
5: We do.
7: Use the rain.
5: We could use the rain, especially now if we're going to put all these data centers in. We need some extra water.
7: That's right.
5: So that's the other thing they forgot to tell the people that live around there and the animals. They have to go out and catch all the rain because this data center is going to need all the water it can get.
7: Going to need every bit of it.
5: No doubt. I saw that yesterday they were like going through the plans. Like, these plans look a lot bigger than what you guys originally talked about. They're like, what?
7: Not us.
5: No.
7: This is just the first stage.
5: Yeah, there was a lot of people at that little, you know, everybody showing up, get angry, talking about the easement. There's an easement right here, and they want to put a data center in. Mm. Aliens. I'm excited about the aliens. So I was going through all these things, right? I'm going through, there's, you can go to, is it war.gov/UAP or whatever? So I go through it. I'm going through as many of the files as I possibly can go through. There's so many things redacted. It's like they went in. This is nowhere near all of this stuff. There's no way that the stuff that they're like, well, they're dumping it all. They're not dumping it all. Look how much stuff was for JFK. Look how much stuff was for Epstein. Even though he didn't do anything, there seemed to be a lot of stuff. And you guys released like 200 pages of which it, 1949, it's got a thing that says UFO, and it looks like somebody set their coffee cup on it, and then you flip it over, and everything's blacked out, but like every fourth word. Like, okay. Yeah, you're telling us the truth. And Disclosure Day opens up today. So my buddy says, the movie starts out like it's in the second act. Like there's no, like, hey, we're going to just kind of go into it. It just starts out where, boom, here we go. And it's kind of, think of it this way. He said, think of Edward Snowden if he just decided to dump everything on the world all in one day. This guy's got like thumb drives and he just tells the world, here, there's aliens, deal with it. There you go. And it goes from there. And there's some spy stuff and some other stuff. It's good. But it doesn't look like it's going to be a hit. Because you got Scary Movie out there. Six. Scary Movie 6.
14: 7.
5: Is it 7?
14: Yeah.
5: This is the first time the Wayans brothers have been back, though.
14: I don't know. I thought he had done all of them.
5: Mm-mm. No, they hadn't done it. I think they did the first, maybe the second, and then
14: like the first time. This has been 13 years since the last movie came out.
5: Yeah. So this is the first time they've been back. So, yeah, we'll talk a little bit about the aliens. I wish them the best. Do you believe in aliens? Yes, I do. I do. I believe there's something else out there. I believe there is something else out there. What is it? We don't know. We have no idea. But more and more people believe it. And, you know, everybody's, well, why doesn't the rest of the world talk about it? They do. Brazil talks about it a lot. Remember, Brazil's getting ready to have all their, 700 people snatched out of the stadium in one of their soccer games. Including some players. Well, take the ones who are on the bench. We got a game. So that'll be interesting. We'll talk a little bit more about that later. A bunch of other, you know, again, the Iran thing. That's the way I think about it. Let me know when you actually have a deal. When you've got the stuff, then let us know. Nobody's buying it anymore. Nobody is. Not a person. I don't know.
14: Really close. Really close.
5: This deal has been done for weeks. And they're like, what? Nobody's talking to you. What they say, they're sending J.D. Vance to Europe to go talk to them, and the Iranians are like, wait, what? No. What?
14: JD's like, can't I sleep in my own bed?
5: No. He's like, we're going to send JD to Europe so that way he doesn't come to the UFC and ruin it for us. He's such a stickler. Can you, that's this weekend. There's going to be ring girls. Did you see their outfits? Yeah.
14: What?
5: Ring girls, like walking around, like round two.
14: Oh, I thought you were saying rain.
5: No, there's supposed to be tons of rain, and it's supposed to be hot and sticky and lots of bugs. But
14: that sounds like Dallas.
5: Yeah. Well, it gets humid and nasty out there.
14: Yeah.
5: So this will be, I don't know. I won't watch it. I can't be bothered. So it's on Paramount Plus, if I'm correct, though. If you have Paramount Plus, you can get it there. I don't know if it's a pay-per-view thing.
14: Yeah, Ken looked it up the other day. It's Paramount Plus.
5: Yeah, it's hard. You know what? This is the problem with the way that everything's so fragmented. You don't know what's where. It's like, is this on Netflix? No, is it on ESPN?
14: Yeah, it's such a pain because sometimes something will be completely exclusive to one channel, or they've made a deal where three or four channels have it, and then sometimes it's just like a free-for-all and everybody can run it.
5: Yeah. Yeah, and or it'll show, like, so I know that they sold to ESPN, and so they'll have some of the fights on for a little bit, and then all of a sudden the main thing's not there, and you're like, okay, now, but then you can go online, though, and find it just about anywhere. You can go, just go on YouTube, and you can find everything, or Twitter, excuse me, X. Oh, speaking of that, he's officially a trillionaire.
14: Good for him.
5: Okay, do you guys want to hear something? So if you were to take a penny, so this is the difference between a million, a trillion, a billion, and a trillion. If you were to take a penny and stack them on top of each other, it would be a mile in the air for a million, all right? So a mile, that's a million pennies. That's not $1 million. That's just a million pennies. That is how big it is. If it was a billion, you could go from New York all the way down to Cape Canaveral in Florida. If it's a trillion, you could go to the moon, back down, to the moon, and back down again. That's insane.
14: So much of that wealth is just, stock and stuff.
5: Yeah, it's paper. He doesn't.
14: Yeah. One wrong move and he becomes a, I have nothing.
5: Well, one wrong move. Yeah, one wrong move and he has 700.
14: Yeah.
5: Trillion dollars. I mean, it's paper wealth.
14: That would have been the largest loss in any stock.
5: He's already suffered the largest losses in history and the largest.
14: Oh, that's right. Yeah.
5: He'll lose 100 billion in a day and then he'll, now do I think SpaceX is worth it? I don't. Not at this moment in time. They make no money and they're
14: tons of potential, but potential doesn't buy you food.
5: You're buying, this is the way I've always looked at Elon. Elon is, he's got a great visionary look. He's probably an alien. But he's also part Barnum and Bailey because you've got to be a great salesman.
14: Yeah.
5: And he is. And he gets people behind him and he finds good people and he puts them in there. Today, when they say 4,400 people that worked there or were, or still working there, including the janitor and stuff that all got, they got the early on, hey, guess what? We're going to give you a bunch of shares. They all became millionaires today.
14: Good.
5: Yeah. I remember when Microsoft went public and Bill Gates had the day it went public, he had Mercedes, BMW, all the big, all the big nice cars, Cadillac and everybody show up with all kinds of new cars so people could go pick them because it was like their bonus as well as all the other stuff, which I thought that's pretty cool. But, he's a trillionaire, but it's on paper.
14: Well, yeah, but still, he's going to be criticized for quote unquote hoarding wealth.
5: And I don't think
14: it's just ridiculous. Wealth is created and destroyed constantly,
5: all the time.
14: It's not like if he has a trillion, somebody else had to give up their wealth.
5: Yeah,
14: it's just not the way it works.
5: No,
14: but
5: no.
14: Leftists are going to scream that he's hoarding the wealth. He's hoarding the shut up.
5: Yeah, he could give us the wealth and we'd lose it.
14: Yeah, we'd spend it and waste it.
5: Somebody said, you hear the IPO funding? Well, it is a little sketchy. Some of it is because here's some of the other things. Normally, when something like this goes, they've funneled a lot of the investors in from X also into this. So you've got a couple things going on. And if you saw the prospectus they send out to everybody, they had pictures in it. You're like, what? Like, this is a rocket ship. And you're like, But some of the stuff in there, it is a little It is a little different, including the fact that there some people are allowed to exit almost immediately, which normally you don't. You have to.
14: Meaning they can sell their shares?
5: Yeah. Normally, especially founder shares, people like that who are, they're going to hold on their shares. They have to, so it's not a pump and dump. There are people that are going to be allowed, especially the Twitter investors, who are going to be allowed to exit because they hadn't gotten their money. So they could exit today if they want to, which is, you know, I mean, that's not going to happen. You're probably going to hold on to it. But there's some stuff in here that is, and they don't have any revenue. I mean, this is how insane this market is. It's trading probably now at 110 times earnings.
14: I remember when David Geffen sold Geffen, he didn't put a dime of his own money into it. Warner Brothers financed it, and he owned half, and Warner Brothers owned half of it. Then he went and harassed Warner Brothers into giving him the other 50% of the company. He didn't buy it. He just harassed him into giving it to him.
5: They just said, just give it to him, so he shuts up.
14: Go away. Here it is. When he sold Geffen to Universal, the most of what they paid him for it was in stock. And you said, he wasn't allowed. You have to sit on this for X number.
5: Mm-hmm.
14: Apparently when there was a merger that happened and he supposedly leaked the info that the merger was going to happen, and that triggered him being able to sell his stock. So he sold the stock and became an actual billionaire instead of an on paper billionaire.
5: Instead of on paper. And you're buying. There's a couple things going on. First of all, this is the first time that the average person is going to have a run at this, where, you know, normally the average person isn't. And by that, I mean your 401ks, right? Those things have been protected because people who get into these things, this is not one of those. They have now access to that money for the first time in a long time, like forever. And so you're broker today, you know, your company's broker, they may be, you know, picking up some of these things. They're not the fourth or fifth most valuable company. They lose $5 billion a year. Now they've just signed a new deal that'll help them with, you know, make, but it's, they're valued at such a ridiculous thing. Like a lot of these companies are, you know, when you saw Amazon go public and it took them years, they were writing stuff off. They were doing, it took them years though to get profitable to a point where they were profitable. These things are so far out of whack to get profitable, and they need government. That's the other thing. Every one of these things needs government to survive, because if they don't get government contracts, you're not making $1 trillion off of $6.99 a month for the average person on ChatGPT.
14: Yeah, but at least with companies like Apple and Amazon, they truly are profitable. There is money that is coming in. It's not them just bleeding losses for the sake of keeping the company going. I mean, when you buy Apple stock, you're actually buying a proven product
5: that
14: is able to sustain itself.
5: NVIDIA, Apple, I mean, you know, these are all companies that there's a proven product. This is, you're buying nothing but the future hopes. And by the way, those future hopes aren't like 6 months from now we're debuting something. Those future hopes are like, in 20 years, we might be on Mars. So hold on to that. So it's going to be interesting to see how this thing plays itself out. But the hype alone, and that's what you go on. You buy the rumor and you sell the fact. A lot of stuff to get to. We got a little Finally Friday. World Cup stuff. The U.S. kicks off tonight. Bell with sports. Oh. Are you ready for Bell with sports?
15: Yeah.
5: By the way, have you seen the Scottish? They are just partying in Boston. they showed the airplane that some of the Scottish fans flew over on. They, not one bit of alcohol left. Nothing.
14: And we're surprised by that.
5: So, and it gets better. Their bar stool, you know, they're out there in Boston and stuff. 6 a.m., there are drunk Scottish guys in the Airbnb across the way, all in their kilts, playing the bagpipe in the middle of Boston, waking everybody up.
14: Oh, God, that would piss me off.
5: Oh, they are so much fun. The Scots are very, very fun. So a lot of good stuff to get to today. Among that, of course, Bell doing sports. We'll talk about UFOs. Where are they? What if we're that?
14: Maybe the UFOs come here to watch the World Cup.
5: Maybe they do. But what if we're the aliens? And we just don't know it.
14: You're trying to crack my brain, and I'm not having it.
5: All right, it's a little too early for that. We'll try to crack your brain a little bit. Got a lot of other good stuff on the way as well. Happy Friday, Chad Benson. Super Talk 99.7.
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7: All right, drivers in Hermitage got a big problem. If you're westbound on 40, the left three lanes are blocked by a crash right before Stewart's Ferry Pike. That is causing a 34-minute delay. We've also got a crash Charlotte Pike affecting both east and westbound lanes there at Old Charlotte Pike. And Midland Police confirmed that active shooter incident there in West Texas has ended. And with the New World screwworm cases growing in the desert southwest, there's something pet owners need to know. 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
5: Oh, it is Friday. It's been a week. Drinking from the fire hose of chaos and craziness. Let's take a listen back to the week that was.
15: Thank y'all. We won. So I want to start with a bunch of thank yous. I want to thank the big guy, God. Trump comes later.
16: It's possible to land this plane, but right now, CBS News, in my view, is on fire.

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1: The idea of bringing a knife to a fist fight, the proportionality of the self-defense is too high.
2: And today, the process delivered accountability.

0: Your claim that your abusive stepfather forced you to kill a man when you were 7 years old, is that the only person you've ever killed?
1: Well, I would say as a child, yes.
2: I pray that we do not have a serious calamity on our shores over the next few weeks.
3: My-

0: he's welcome to be here. I think that what makes sports so special, especially when there's so much that divides people, is it's something that we have in common.
1: That's it. It's over. The greatest comeback in NBA playoff history.
2: Watching the Knicks finally make it to the finals is like a dream come true, you know?
3: I'm so happy, like, seeing everybody come together, especially what's going on, seeing everybody represent their country coming out. Like, it makes me happy.
4: Jolene was caught out there.
5: Yeah, World Cup. I have to put a plan together so I could stay up late and watch the games.
6: Who won that game?
5: Mexico won 2-0 yesterday. And then
6: were they playing again?
5: They played South Africa, were awful. There were three red cards.
6: Oh, that's right, because, yeah, we talked about, you said you expected Mexico to win.
5: Yeah, and then last night, Czechia played South Korea. South Korea won 2-1. Second half was amazing.
7: How many red cards?
5: None. But in the first game, there were three.
6: I saw a meme. You know the meme of Leonardo DiCaprio from The Wolf of Wall Street, where he's just throwing money overboard? It was all red cards in the meme.
5: Yeah, it was. I was. Yeah, that was definitely. I was shocked. They were down to they were down to nine men, South Africa, and then Mexico. The guy blew by one of the Mexican players, and he fouled him because he was pretty much on his way to goal. So, but it was, it was a nice start for Mexico. They're good. You got to win. That's what you needed to do. Now, tonight, it's up to, Canada kicks off in a little while up there in Canada, you know, against Bosnia. And then tonight, U.S. takes on Paraguay. We're going to talk about that among other things. So many other things to get to today. Are they here? Are the aliens here? Maybe we're aliens. I'm telling you guys. Maybe we're it. Although I do think it's in the water. Our ships are in the water. We got to go get our ships. And if only we had a guy who had something with great tow capacity, say an Elantra.
7: Yeah, 2013 model.
5: Those are the hardest towing his sons of biscuits.
6: Oh. So what bothers me is he's just not, he doesn't care that we're disappointed in him.
5: Well.
6: He's back there making fun of the fact he hasn't got a Sartuna boat yet.
7: I'm working on it.
5: It's going to be fine. We got it. It's coming. It's going to be amazing. I'm excited about the Duna boat. We'll talk about that, among other things. Of course, Bell doing the sports thing as well. If you're missing the show, shame on you. We grab the podcast. Wherever great podcasts are available, like on the internet. 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
7: Again, drivers, we've got a 32-minute delay if you are 40 westbound through Hermitage. A crash is blocking the left three lanes right there at Stewart's Ferry Pike. Full forecast coming up in 5 minutes. Authorities say the active shooter situation in Midland, Texas, has been resolved. This is Mayor Lori Blong.
9: We do have 11 known victims at this time. There's at least one victim that is dead on the scene.
7: So a suspect is dead after the standoff with law enforcement that lasted several hours. Officials say that scene remains under investigation. Iran's foreign minister said in a post on X today that a peace deal with the U.S., quote, has never been closer. That follows a social media post by President Trump telling the Iranians to, quote, get their act together after declaring the war over yesterday. Details released by Iranian state media suggest both sides are still far off on key issues. ABC News contributor and former Deputy Secretary of Defense on the Middle East, Mick Mulroy, says it seems like this deal is falling apart.
10: Ultimately, if the two sides don't agree on the terms, they don't have an agreement. And I can't imagine why Iran would be leaking, you know, false information on the agreement for any other purpose than to scuttle the negotiations.
7: So with more cases of the New World screw worm popping up in animals in the desert southwest, federal regulators are fast tracking a treatment for the dangerous parasite. And that is going to be for pets. This would be for dogs and cats. The New World screwworm larvae feed on living tissue, and they can infect pets, livestock, and occasionally humans. But right now, 9 cases in animals remain in the desert southwest. We're talking about Texas and New Mexico. And the Pentagon has released a new batch of reports on UFOs, or UAVs, as the government calls them, short for unexplained aerial vehicle.
11: The previous two batches that we've seen of videos have come from the military, maybe one or two civilian. But in this case, what we're seeing is more civilian cases. And they deem that the person, the eyewitness, as they call them, to be credible. Nothing that we've seen in the files that are being released right now indicates that these objects are of extraterrestrial origin.
7: That's the latest news. Weather's next. I'm Ken Weaver, WTN News.
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12: I'm WSMV4 First Alert Meteorologist Stefano DiPietro. The steadier rainfall working its way out of the mid-state the rest of today, but we'll still watch for a couple of pop-up thunderstorms this afternoon where we could have a gusty wind or heavier downpour. But a lot of us will be done with the rainfall the rest of today. Highs are in the 80s. Tonight we're down to the 60s and 70s. Tomorrow there'll be a quick shower or thunderstorm in the middle of the afternoon, but a lot of the day dry near 90. Sunday, a few more off and on showers and thunderstorms. We're back in the 80s.
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7: Do, do, do, do, do,
5: So, Chad, you argue all you want, but here's the proof that there are aliens walking among us, and it's a picture of Chuck Schumer. He does look a little alienish. There's got to be something else. It's got to be. The hubris to think we're it. Like, this couldn't happen. It's infinity out there, and so we're it.
6: And beyond.
5: And beyond. Infinity and beyond. Beyond, beyond, beyond. Beyond. That comes out soon. What is it? Toy Story. Is this the fifth one?
6: I think, didn't they have the premiere Tuesday night? Or
5: yeah,
6: Wednesday
5: they,
6: night?
5: Had, they had it. They. I saw that, what's her name? Taylor Swift.
6: She's Taylor, got, that, yeah, she's got the single from the soundtrack.
5: So I saw her with the little short people guy. Randy Newman.
6: Oh, yeah, yeah.
5: Short people guy. Little fellas.
6: Don't forget, he had I Love L.A. as a hit, too.
5: Oh, yeah. If you've sporting event in Los Angeles, the minute the game's over and the Lakers, the Dodgers, the Kings win, now the Rams, kind of, it's it starts out rolling down Imperial Highway.
6: I think Brian May is the only person who makes more money off of sports games than Randy.
5: Yeah, probably, huh? Probably. Well, what's his name used to make a ton of money? Gary Glitter, but, you know, with the thing.
6: I can't believe people still use that song, too.
5: It is weird, right?
6: Every time I hear that, it's like, really? Really? You're making sure a child molester gets a check?
5: Yeah. A creepy child molester that was so creepy that he went to another country where they just kind of didn't care.
6: No, they put him in jail.
5: Well, they ended up putting him in jail, but only because it got to the point where it was so obvious.
6: Yeah.
5: Because he was there for decades before anything happened. So, I mean, that was...
6: It's like, you know, I met that Gary Glitter guy. He seems to have a lot of young girls around him.
5: Yeah, he does. And by young girls, we mean children, because he's a weirdo. Who else was it? There was another... Oh, good. Somebody else said it'd be another one of Mitch McConnell. Oh, gosh. I could be an alien.
6: He is an alien.
5: You know what? If you're the alien... Well, no, sorry. Like, how did that happen? You can't be the alien. That's the worst alien. This alien's broken. Our alien's
6: well,
5: broken.
6: Well, maybe they haven't had a chance to tune him up.
5: Because he's just... Oh. And he doesn't like hemp.
6: I think I don't think he cares about hemp. He just wants to make sure that check doesn't bounce from the lobbyists that
5: yes.
6: want it restrained.
5: That's right, guys. Remember, if you want to get something across and you want to make sure that it sticks in politics, it's not about whether or not whatever you're doing is right or wrong for America. Do you have enough in your checking account to buy everybody you need to get your thing done? So there's that.
6: Okay. Yeah, the beautiful thing is when you hire a lobbyist, they'll even write the bill for you.
5: Yeah, they will. Isn't that nuts?
6: That's just crazy to me.
5: So crazy.
6: And it's gotten so convoluted now that you can't even get a congressman or a senator to try and write a bill themselves.
5: No.
6: It's got to go through legal.
5: It's got to go through. Everything has to go through legal nowadays.
6: I wonder if the First Continental Congress bothered with lawyers.
5: Yeah. And see, what was it? Was it Ron Paul said, we have too many lawyers who are worried about the legal side of everything, never worried about the fix and solving the problem. We need more doctors and people like that who want to solve problems rather than legislate things.
6: Yeah, I mean, who wrote the Obamacare bill?
5: Oh,
6: the insurance lobby.
5: Yeah, the insurance lobbyist. That's what was crazy. Steve Buscemi, man. Is he an alien? He's got a little alien in him.
6: Yeah, probably.
5: He's got a smidge of an alien.
6: May not be 100%, but he's got some in there.
5: I could see. I've always thought, too, Zuckerberg's a little alienish.
6: A little.
5: Yeah.
6: I think he has data.
5: He is. But so is, when I look at Elon, I think space vampire.
6: I don't know that I could effectively argue against that.
5: No, he's space vampire. So why are we talking about aliens? Because we got another, what do they call it? A tranche of crap.
11: The previous two batches that we've seen of videos have come from the military, maybe one or two civilian. But in this case, what we're seeing is more civilian cases. And they deem that the person, the eyewitness, as they call them, to be credible. Nothing that we've seen in the files that are being released right now indicates that these objects are of extraterrestrial origin.
5: And I always say this, would you rather these things be of extraterrestrial, unknown origin? Or would you rather it be, you know, is it us? Maybe. But we come out a lot of times here, we have no idea what that is. So if it's not us and it's not of extraterrestrial origin, then that must mean it is our enemies, which is not good. Because they're doing stuff that maybe we can't figure out. I mean, think about, remember last year when there was all of those sightings over New Jersey? Where'd that go? What happened to that? All of those things that, you know, we're going to get to the bottom of it.
6: Well, whatever the government was testing, they've obviously stopped flying it.
5: Yeah. Yeah, no doubt. No doubt about that. But it is a, again, I have always been, you know, very open-minded, curious about this. I look out there and I think, why just us? How can it just be us? And then there's a couple good articles out today talking about faith and aliens and extraterrestrial life and what religion has built, is built better for telling their congregation. Oh, by the way, see, here's the thing with the Catholics, because the influence they had in running the world for such a long time, especially Europe, modernized world and whatnot, they probably had a lot more knowledge, I would say, than other religions or other faiths, because of the secrecy, all of the stuff. Yeah, and the influence that they had. I would say that, but it doesn't mean that they're best handling, but they did put, they put Islam, they put Catholicism somewhat, Buddhism, although Buddhism isn't really a, it's more philosophy, right? That's not really a religion.
6: Yeah, they don't, nobody worships Buddha.
5: It's no,
6: the philosophy that they get into.
5: What if you meet Buddha and you find out he's like 140 pounds?
6: Well, wasn't that part of the world like going through constant famine when he was around?
5: Like, what if you meet him and you're like,
6: sup?
5: What is that? Why does everybody make me fat and all the things?
6: It's like, don't worry about it, man. Just cash the checks.
5: Cash the checks, brother. Cash the checks. But I think that, you know, religion would have, and again, it goes back to, you've got some people out there, it's all demons. It's all demons. And then you have other people out there going, the Bible, it talks about other things. And then you've got other people out there going, it's not real. It's, again, this is the battle. And I think that, you know, being able to, it's about calming people down. That's kind of what it is. If we found out today, like if there was a disclosure day like situation, you know, if there was, not saying there is, but if there was something like this.
14: Let's take a look at today.
15: People keep encountering the unknown. They are starved for the truth.
14: This is disclosure day.
5: If there was something like that, and then it happened, you how do people react? Because one of the things they've done in the studies and the people they've talked to is the worry that everybody's going to worship them like gods because of their superior technology, right? Because I mean, they're not idiots, right? Like, did it, we just turned in the wrong place, man, and somehow we managed to get here. It's crazy.
16: They took a wrong turn at Mercury.
5: I mean, that would be so funny.
6: Or Albuquerque.
5: You guys didn't know that we were living in your volcanoes? That's crazy, man.
6: Our spaceships look like DC-8s.
5: Yeah, man. What religion got it right? Oh, Space Mormons, man. Those guys got it totally right. That guy is so cool, that Elrond guy. I see him all the time. I mean, that is a... So I could see how people would, you know, think about worshiping them. And it would be this, the quiet unease of, are they here to eat us?

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1: What was it?
2: I'm trying to remember. I always forget the damn title. What was that crappy remake of the great science fiction movie from the 50s that Keanu Reeves did?
1: Oh God. Not War of the Worlds, but it was one of those. It was, I know what you're talking about.
2: The guy comes in peace and they shoot him.
1: Yeah, as you do. But the, yeah, maybe that's it. Maybe this is a zoo. And I mean, it's, I just don't think we're alone. I just don't know how we could think that. I don't know. I mean, you know, because we can only go so far right now. I mean, think about it. We're excited because we can go fly around the moon.
2: The day the Earth stood still.
1: The day the Earth stood still. That had that robot in it that also happened to be the same robot that attacked Thor.
2: No, they're not even close to being the same.
1: Kind of. A little bit.
2: No.
1: A little bit. Smidge. They look kind of the same. They do. The little, the metal head with the,
2: yeah, but in war, in the day the Earth stood still, the robot is basically a humanoid with a round head.
1: But it's kind of the same
2: thing. The destroyer in Thor's completely different.
1: Completely different. If we're a zoo, yeah, maybe the aliens, maybe they're here because of the data center they're trying to put over there in Mars.
2: Maybe, well, maybe they're the ones trying to put the one by zoo by the zoo.
1: No, they're not. They maybe they're like, hey guys, you guys can't put a data center here. You gleep laps.
3: Maybe Portland is where they all live.
1: Yeah. Well, yeah. Wouldn't you go to the weirdest place you could find, where nobody would think anything different of you? Yeah, just go to Portland. Nobody's going to care that you know you're green.
3: I love Portland. I'd love to hang out in Portland. Just go to their little crafts and festivals they have.
1: Oh, yeah. That's the kind of place where you go and you walk out there and there's going to be somebody who's willing to debate you at one of those farmers markets.
3: Right.
1: Who's got a booth set up for Flat Earth. And he's also selling ponchos and like hemp hair care products.
3: Yeah.
1: That's what you love about Portland. Portland is so just, that show Portlandia was hilarious.
3: And it nails that city.
1: It does, 100%. Coming up, his name is Bell. He does sports. He's an award-winning sportscaster, broadcaster. He's the man, the myth, the legend. We're going to talk sports with Bell straight ahead. Chad Benchow, Super Talk 99.7.
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2: All right, drivers, we've got a crash in the Woodbine area. This is going to be Thompson Lane there at Nolensville Pike. Also in Hermitage, we still have the left lane blocked by a crash, 40 westbound before Old Hickory Boulevard. And in Laverne, a stalled vehicle blocking the left lane, 24 westbound at Waldron Road. And with the New World screwworm cases growing in the desert southwest, the federal government's granting emergency authorization for medicine to treat everybody's pets. 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
3: The screwworm.
2: Ooh, you don't want that, boy.
3: But you do not want that. You do not. It's probably aliens. Probably what they are.
2: You remember that show? I think it was called Monsters Inside Me.
3: Oh, God, yes.
2: Ugh. I mean, I had to stop watching that show. It was freaking me out.
3: Everybody always had something in their head, and the doctor's like, we couldn't find anything. Then I looked, and I saw things peek out of people's heads, and you're like, oh, my God.
2: All of a sudden, a worm crawled out of my left eye.
3: Yeah, yeah. No, thank you.
4: Why are there gnats on my eyelashes? Yeah.
3: It's the same reason. You know what? I can't watch Hoarders. Could never watch that show. Grosses me out.
5: Yeah, that could be really disgusting sometimes.
3: Disgusting. You know what's not disgusting?
6: Now it's time for Sports with Bell. When you need to know sports information, you turn to the guy who calls basketball shooty hoops.
7: Let's talk some sports with Bell. Yeah. Baby Bell is a man.
4: So, Phil Mickelson's trying to get himself canceled, huh?
3: Pretty funny. Yeah, if you guys haven't heard, Phil had some issues at his home club.
4: He was asked to leave.
3: Yeah, they told him, hey, stop messing with this chick.
4: Wow. Yeah, don't have inappropriate physical contact with her.
3: I don't know. What does that
4: Your
3: mean?
4: Your wife may have an issue with it.
3: Yeah. What exactly does that? It's not a child or anything like that, but it sounds like there's a lady at the club that, well, let's just say Phil took a liking to and didn't stop.
2: Maybe some innuendo was going on.
3: Yeah.
4: I'm just
5: well, I'm not totally, but a little bit surprised that they, for all intents and purposes, kicked his ass out before they even did an investigation.
3: They must have done investigate. They must have known. You know what? This feels like something where he has been told on numerous occasions, hey, dude,
5: don't do that.
2: Maybe they got something on camera.
5: No, you know what? I didn't even consider that.
3: Yeah, but I have a feeling they probably have something on text messages. Phil, get a burner phone next time, brother. Get a burner phone. In fact, this is so bad that people on, you know, like I listen to several like podcasts where, you know, pro golfers are on, that they've kind of said, the reason you're not seen in some of these tournaments like the Masters and the PGA and the U.S. Open is because maybe he's got a lot more issues than people are leading on, you know, here. It's not so much just family issues. Well, the family issue is, thank God your wife's not sick by the sounds of it, but it sounds like you're in trouble, sir.
5: Yeah, just, you know, do what Tiger does. Stick to flipping cars.
3: There you go. There you go. And don't mess with the people at the club you golf at. Stick to the waitresses at Hooters. Coming up, hour number two of the show. Chad Benson Show, Super Talk 99.7.
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2: 1 o'clock on the dot. I'm Ken Weaver with your top stories. Everybody in Middle Tennessee, we're still under at least a marginal risk of severe weather through about 8 o'clock tonight. We've got some rain-slicked roads out there that might have led to some of the crashes we're still dealing with, although a lot of it is dried up. But we still have a crash at Thompson Lane and Nolensville Pike in the Woodbine area. And then in Laverne, you've got a stalled vehicle blocking the left lane, 24 westbound at Waldron Road. And in Hermitage, a stalled vehicle blocking the left lane, 40 westbound at Old Hickory Boulevard. Midland police are confirming the active shooter incident there in West Texas has ended. People near the scene lit up social media with multiple videos. A lot of gunshots there between law enforcement and the suspect, presumably. The gunman is dead, one person killed, and at least 11 others hospitalized with injuries. Authorities say there is no ongoing threat. Iran's foreign minister said in a post on X today that a peace deal with the U.S., quote, has never been closer. Now, that follows a social media post by President Trump telling the Iranians to, quote, get their act together after declaring the war over yesterday. And details released by Iranian state media suggest both sides are still far off on key issues. ABC News contributor and former Deputy Secretary of Defense on the Middle East, Mick Mulroy, says it seems like this deal is falling apart.
9: Pretty clear from what both sides are saying publicly or through, you know, releases to state-owned media that the two sides are far apart. And I can't imagine what they would be signing, you know, in Geneva this weekend.
2: So with this new world screwworm cases growing in the desert southwest, the FDA has granted emergency authorization for a drug to treat screwworm infections in pets. The government's tally of cases has risen to 9 since yesterday there in Texas and New Mexico.
10: 6 of the infestations involve cattle, 2 goats. But it's the case in New Mexico that has pet owners concerned. That one involves a dog.
11: It's definitely very scary, you know, to have something travel and you don't know what it is.
12: Just worried that it might spread.
10: Carlos Mata is sticking to his vet's advice.
12: Just staying cautious, making sure there's no open wounds on my dog.
10: The screwworm fly lays eggs in open wounds primarily on cattle, but it can affect any mammal. Jim Ryan, ABC News in Dallas, Fort Worth.
2: Now, so this medicine the FDA is approving for pets apparently works within hours of the first dose, killing most screwworm larvae, but a second dose would be needed about 6 hours later. That's the latest news. Weather's next. I'm Ken Weaver, WTN News.
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13: I'm WSMV4 First Alert Meteorologist Stefano DiPietro. The steadier rainfall working its way out of the mid-state the rest of today, but we'll still watch for a couple of pop-up thunderstorms this afternoon where we could have a gusty wind or heavier downpour. But a lot of us will be done with the rainfall the rest of today. Highs are in the 80s. Tonight we're down to the 60s and 70s. Tomorrow there'll be a quick shower or thunderstorm in the middle of the afternoon, but a lot of the day dry near 90. Sunday, a few more off and on showers and thunderstorms. We're back in the 80s.
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3: So, finding out more. My buddy's listening. Telling me more about the whole thing with Phil Mickelson. It was on video. He didn't even want to see it.
2: Ah, there you go.
5: Because he knew it was going to get him in trouble.
2: The video don't lie.
3: I'm telling you, changes everything, right? Ray Rice, they suspended him for 2 games. Then TMZ got a hold of the video, punching his girlfriend and dragging her across the parking lot. He never played football again.
5: Wow, that's amazing how it goes from one extreme to the other.
3: Never played football again. The video, it definitely told 1,000 millions. And man, that's crazy. Oh, Phil, because Phil, you're the likable Phil, right? You were likable, and then everything changed. He went over, you know what happened? Went over with the Saudis, playing the LIV tournament. Everybody started to hate him then. And from then on, this is what we got. Oh, man. I'll tell you what. World Cup tonight, I'm pumped. USA. I'm pumped earlier today. Scottish. Would sing hello to everybody in Boston.

0: Oh, by the way, if you want to follow something interesting, there's a guy named Freddie who is it's on Twitter and a couple of the, he's going across the country following the German team, but he's driving. He's going to every American thing he can find, and he's fascinated. It's just fascinating. Like Bucky's blew his mind. Just, whoa, what is this? And he's hilarious because, you know, Germany's a developed nation. They've had some issues in the past. I don't know if you guys are aware of that a couple times. But he's just, it's fascinating. By the way, at Bucky's, I don't know if you guys, they have a Buckini now. They have a Bucky's bikini.
1: Have you ever heard the, who played Mork? Robin Williams?
0: Yeah.
1: He had a joke where he was in Germany and, one of the interviewers that he was talking to said, why do you think it is that Germany doesn't really have a lot of comedians? And he goes, maybe it's because you killed all the smart people.
0: Maybe. There was some issues there. No doubt about that. No doubt about that. So I'm excited for tonight's game. I'm pumped. Last night, I'm building myself up because I know that starting tomorrow, there's four games throughout the day. So I'm going to go play pickleball early. Then I'm going to come home, shower, and then
1: What time is the first game?
0: Tomorrow?
1: Yeah.
0: I think the first game tomorrow is, it starts at 2.
1: So none of these are going to be morning games, right?
0: Well, here's the thing. So tomorrow it starts at 2 p.m., Qatar and Switzerland. Then you've got, interesting game, Brazil, Morocco. Morocco's good. I think Morocco's going to beat Brazil. Then you've got Haiti and Scotland. By the way, Haiti, the fact that they're in this World Cup, I think we all know what's going on with Haiti. There's nothing there. They don't even play in their home country. They've never even, none of these players have been to the country. If the coach has never been there.
1: Where do they practice?
0: They practice, I think, in Curacao.
1: Where's that?
0: It's like 500, it's an island 500 miles away.
1: Oh, okay.
0: So that's where they practice. Think about Haiti for a second. Think about it. It's the poorest country in the Western Hemisphere. It is run now by gangs.
1: Failed state.
0: Yeah. And they're in the World Cup. Curacao has been hilarious. They're fun. They're absolutely hilarious. They have an old school bus, and they're just, because they're playing on house money, right? They're here. They're at the World Cup. And when you're at the World Cup and you're one of these teams that's smaller, as they say, you're putting yourself in the shop window. Because if you have a good tournament, even if your team loses three games, but you play great, there's a good chance you're making a move of a lifetime somewhere. But then tomorrow night at 11 our time, Australia and Turkey. And then Sunday, the first game's at noon, Germany, Curacao. Then the Netherlands, Japan. That's going to be awesome. Then Ivory Coast, Ecuador, and then Sweden, Tunisia. So they start early, and then Monday they start at 11 a.m. And that's, you know, they're going to be rotating. But so I've got to go, and it's one of those things where I got to take a nap in the middle of the day so I can stay up and watch the games at night.
1: So it's sort of like the leagues are using Haiti as a farm team.
0: No, Haiti's, I mean, they made it. They've got guys, some of the guys are born in Haiti, but a lot of them were born elsewhere and their parents are from Haiti and obviously they fled there. So they're, you know, they put together a team and the coach, like you said, he's never been to the, he's been there for 2 years, never been to the island.
1: Who supports the team? I mean, the government's obviously not.
0: Yeah, they probably, well, the government, what little is left of it is probably giving them a little bit and the rest of it's probably all sponsors.
1: Oh, okay.
0: You know? So, but tonight, it's us. We take on Paraguay, who are decent.
1: Do you think they're better than us?
0: No.
1: So you're thinking U.S. is going to win?
0: Yeah. Okay. I think U.S. is going to win tonight. I think they're going to beat Australia as well. And then they'll play to see who's going to be the better of the two teams between us and Turkey. And I think we're going to get that because the home field is huge. It's massive. Having a home field like this, when you're, and especially if we get a little bit of momentum, and I've seen it in all the last World Cups, people that don't care. It's like they start going, and if the game's at noon, the bars are packed, people are going. You feel that. And tonight, I think we're gonna do well. I do. I think a lot of people are like, well, America's no. We're gonna be fine. We got a lot of. This is the golden generation, if you will, but it's really not. It's the first generation where a vast majority of our players actually play in Europe. When I was coming up, we had, I think Hugo Sanchez was his name? Hugo Perez. He played in the second division in France, and he had a couple other guys, Chad Deering and stuff, that played in Germany, but the lower divisions. There was nobody. You know, let me show you what it was like when I was growing up, trying to find anything on TV soccer wise, never going to happen. And I saw when I was on the ODP team, we trained with the U.S. national team one day, and they played a game at a high school.
1: Was that the only place that a pitch was available?
0: Yeah, I know. They played at Mission Viejo High School against a Swiss team, Neuchâtel. It was so bizarre. And I'm like, wow, this is weird. You know, I mean, so we've come a long way, but I think we're going to be fine. And it's going to be, 85,000 there tonight. And I don't know what's Los Angeles Stadium, whatever the hell they're going to call it. And then this is going to be good. I'm excited. I'm pumped for it. I'm even wearing my red, white, and blue shoes.
1: I saw a video the other day, and I didn't know this, that Switzerland actually has a bunker system throughout the whole country that is designed to fit every person in the country and any tourism or business people.
0: Every single person over there, if something was to go down, there is a bunker system that everybody gets to go to.
1: And they have to bring their rifle.
0: Yes, because everybody, by law, you have to have a rifle. You have to be trained and have to, because they don't have a standing army. They have chocolates. They make phenomenal watches. But they don't have an army, standing army. Because they're, you know, like, hey, who wants to attack us for Switzerland? Would you like some chocolates? We got a great banking system.
1: We'll hide your money for you, but we're not going to join a war.
0: There you go. That's it. Yeah. We'll let you put some money in here, and we won't tell your government that you put money in here. But we're not going to fight for you. So there's that. Just to let you guys know. So tonight will be fun. I'm pumped about it. I think we're going to show out tonight, if you will. And the game's on at 8 o'clock on Fox. I will tell you, it was hot yesterday in Mexico. Mexico, the fans, I told my wife, I said, the coach of Mexico kind of said, if we played in America, we'd have the same amount of support, especially in Southern California. But if things went a little sideways for us and we weren't doing because the crowd got on Mexico, booed them at times because they weren't going hard enough at South Africa. That's a lot of stress right there, brother. That is a lot of stress. So off we go tonight, ready to rock, ready to roll. Do we have aliens yet? Have they come down? Do you think, if you're an alien, what do you say? What's the first thing you say? You show up, right? You can, you know, and they say, oh, take me to your leader. And we're going to be like, no. No. Anybody else, but no.
2: I'd point to Washington. He's that way.
0: Which leader do you want? We want the leader. Okay, but of the country? Of the world? What the best actor?
2: I'd say my wife is busy right now.
0: Yeah, that's right. She's very busy. She's busy cooking. Did you take your meat home?
2: I did, dude.
0: You know who didn't?
2: Brother Bilal.
0: Bell.
2: He left it here again, didn't he?
0: Yeah. He is. I'm surprised he makes it through the day some days.
2: Yeah, I put a sign on the newsroom door as I leave. It says steaks and chicken.
0: Yes.
2: So it reminded me.
0: That's right. That's good. That is good. I like that. Bell sets an alarm for his meal, for the food, and then he turns the alarm off. Oh, it's on. Beep, and that's it.
2: And they can't remember what the alarm is for.
0: I come in today. I'm like, hey, did you take your stuff home? Because I forgot it. At least he didn't ruin it this time.
2: Yeah, at least it's not melting in his backpack.
0: Yeah, thank God for that. Yeah, I don't know if the aliens showed up if I'm taking him to Trump. He's busy right now. He's getting ready for the UFC, which is so... Can we all just admit, it's... What are we doing? Honestly. What are we doing? And I like the UFC. I just don't think the White House lawn is the place for it. That's all I'm saying. And I do. Again, I like the UFC. But I just... No is where I'm going with that one. No is where I'm going with that one. It's going to cost us $60 million for this. There's 7 fights, and there's going to be ring girls. What if the aliens show up here that night? Oh, that'd be cool. That. What if one of the fighters is an alien?
2: When is that? Tomorrow night?
0: Sunday. This Sunday. Is birthday Sunday, right?
2: I guess so.
0: I think it is. Do we taste like chicken? I'm assuming we taste like chicken. What do you think? What if they tell
1: I think that's a safe assumption until it's proven wrong.
0: Yeah. So I think you're right about that. I think you're absolutely right. Until you could prove it wrong. Who was the last? Was it, what's his name? Was it Hemingway that ate human when he went out with one of the cannibal groups?
1: I've never heard that before, but considering Hemingway, it wouldn't surprise me.
0: Yeah, I think it might have been. So, or
1: these
0: is it
1: cats are annoying me? I'm going to shoot myself.
0: What if we taste like unicorn? What if they say that? What do you do? We taste like unicorn. You guys have you? Of course we have unicorn. Why don't you guys
1: we
0: have
1: used
0: unicorns?
1: To, but we ate them all.
0: Yeah. Have you seen the way that we act down here? I'm telling you, we're the trailer park of the skies. Floating around. Somebody said, is there a chance that there is no aliens? I said, yeah. You know what else there's a chance? And this is weird because I are we in a simulation? That's a big thing right there. Are we in a simulation? And one of the big guys who's all into string theory and stuff like that. I'm in the string cheese theory. Totally different. That we may be in a simulation right now. Where we're actually VRing the simulator, and this is my life, okay? And that Bell maybe exists somewhere else, and he's got a different life going on, and that's that we're just and we're gonna take it off, and we're gonna be somewhere else, and go, oh cool, it's like it's a video game, which would be scary. Oh my Lord.
1: Now, that'd be kind of cool.
0: What?
1: To live in a video game.
0: Well, yeah, but do you remember Rick and Morty?
1: Yeah, of course.
0: Remember when they went to play at Blips and Chips? And he played the game, that silly game that where you got to be the guy who's a football guy, but then you work at the selling couches or whatever, rugs. Oh, my God, that's the fear, right? Like, what if we're not picking... That obviously Elon knows how to play the game better than we do.
3: I turned myself into a pickle and 9/11 was an inside job.
0: So great. I love him. I love him. Coming up, a lot of stuff still to get to today. Yes, aliens are all the talk. Are they the rage? We'll talk a bit about that. Among other things, Iran. I'm just kidding. Nothing's happening there. Nothing. You guys thought something was happening? Nothing's ever happening, right? That's we have it on good authority that maybe... Things aren't happening. Maybe. And Elon's a trillionaire. What do you get him for something?
1: You don't get him anything because he probably already owns it if he wants it.
0: Yeah. Isn't it weird? Like, you get him a car. You have to give him something that you could never purchase. Do you know what I mean?
1: Oh, yeah. Absolutely.
0: Yeah. You'd have to do
1: that.
0: When
1: you got that kind of money, I mean, even a billionaire is like, well, if I won, I probably already have it.
0: Yeah. But it's when you think about it, he's got so much money that I think he could buy probably every major league sporting team. He could buy probably all the baseball teams. He could buy all the football teams. He could buy all the NBA teams. He could buy all the MLS teams, the NHL team. He could buy the whole thing and just make it his little leagues. And make them cross over. That'd be funny. All right, this half, you guys are playing football. The second half, we're playing ice hockey. We'll see how this goes.
1: And then the fourth quarter, we're going
0: with the fourth quarter.
1: Then it's baseball.
0: Spaceball. 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
2: Drivers still showing an injury crash. Going to be Woodbine, Thompson Lane at Nolansville Pike, and then in Laverne. Still got a stalled vehicle blocking the left lane. 24 westbound right there at Waldron Road. We got an update on that deadly shooting in Midland, Texas today. Iran's foreign minister posting on X about a peace deal with the U.S., but there's still a lot of questions that remain to be answered. Coming up at 1:30 on Supertalk 99.7 WTN.
0: Oh, a lot of questions. Oh, my goodness. So many questions. What kind of questions do you think need
1: what's
0: to be
1: what's with our TV? Why do we have no logo in the background?
0: So got a Friday. It says Friday right there. That's a logo. 1:26. That's the time. And the Penguins. Isn't that where Chris is?
1: Probably. I don't think he's that far south.
0: No, he's not. I don't know what happened to our TV. That is a great question. They came in the other day and started to do something to it. And then, you know how they started? And he's like, I'll be right back. I don't know where he went.
1: Okay.
0: So that's what we got. We don't even turn this thing on anymore. God, we get so lazy in here. There we go. A little red. I have no idea why this is the way it is. We got to do better, people. Come on.
1: Yeah.
0: Come on, Ken. Get it done.
1: He's on his phone.
0: Is he? That's the way we work. Probably calling his wife going, can you believe that Bell didn't take his food home again with him? Can you believe that? Chad brings us in some steaks and some chicken. Doesn't even bother. Huh? Doesn't even bother. You're going to do that tonight, right?
1: I'm going to try.
0: Because if not, I'm going to come up here tomorrow and I'm going to take him back.
1: No, I'm going to make it myself a note. I'm just glad I didn't...
0: Leave him somewhere.
1: Yeah, oh, no, I'm glad I didn't ruin him this time and have to throw him out.
0: Oh, that's so... People are starving. Remember when your mom used to say that? People are starving around the world and you're not eating your lima beans. Well, they can have them.
1: I didn't know this was the thing when I said it at the time, but I was like 5 years old and he hit me with that line, or my dad did, one of the two. And she said, you know, there's children in China that are starving. And I'm like, well, we could put it in a box and send it to them. And of course, naturally, that's the most obvious comeback that's been around for decades now. But I just said that because I was being sincere. I'm like, if they're that hungry, let them eat this crap.
0: Have you ate your food, Mom? That's what you said to my mom. Have you ate the food?
2: Have you ate yet?
0: Yeah. Go ahead, Mom. You know what? They'd be starving if they were here too. They'd be like, oh, I'll pass. I don't know how many times I can eat liver in a week. All right. That's just gross, Mom. Gross. Yes. So funny. Hey, Ken, how do you, I might try the fryer tonight.
2: All right.
0: What do you do for the steaks?
2: So for the steaks, I just, I marinate them or I just put a rub on them. And then I just put them in the air fryer basket. I set it to 350 and I run it for about 10 minutes. Check them. If I like them the way they're at that, then I'll go ahead and eat them because I like a little bit of blood in my meat.
0: I do too.
2: So it doesn't bother me at all. But then, you know, my family, they kind of like a little better done. So usually for them, I'll run theirs at about 350 or 400 for about 15 minutes.
0: Do you flip them?
2: Yes.
0: Okay. At like, what, 7.5 minutes
2: yeah,
0: or so?
2: Yeah, like 7.5 minutes, it'll beep on you. Oh. Just go in there and flip it. Season that side real good.
0: What kind of seasoning do you use?
2: I've actually got some Omaha steak seasoning in the cupboard.
1: Wait, did he give you that?
2: No, that's from Christmas.
1: He gave that to you. He gave that to you. He didn't give me any. I have issues.
0: Well, what
1: with
0: am I
1: going
0: to give
1: now.
0: It to you? So you can go home and put it what on your cat's dish?
1: Yeah. But if it makes him happy.
0: Yeah, I'm only bringing you popcorn from now on that you have to microwave. So that way, if you forget it, it's not going to get ruined.
2: Bring him that old style popcorn that you have to put on the stove.
0: Oh, in a God, little pan. I love that.
2: What was that stuff?
0: That was
2: called?
0: A Jiffy Pop?
2: Yeah, Jiffy Pop.
0: Because it would start to expand.
1: Yeah, yeah. The aluminum foil was kind of twisted down, and then as it heated up, it would expand and twist up.
0: Yeah.
1: And coming in there like that big bubble.
2: Right.
0: It's the little things in life that used to make us so. We're like, what was that? Oh, God. I saw something the other day. It was like, well, you know, flipping through and, you know, and one of my TikToks or something. And it has like 80s nostalgia and toys. And there's the thing that it looks like it's a wheel and it's on a metal thing and you just twist it back and forth and it just goes back and forth. And it's like, oh, that we used to think that was fun.
2: Well, you remember the old, the new popcorn machines would actually, you know, they would blow the popcorn out into a bowl. You
0: oh,
2: just
0: yeah.
2: put a bowl underneath it and blow it out. Man, I thought that was something else.
0: Well, yeah. Yeah. There's some of the stuff. I saw the green machine. Remember the green machine? It was like a big wheel.
2: Oh, yeah.
0: And you
2: oh,
0: would
2: yeah,
0: pull yeah, a thing yeah. and it was the first way you started drifting.
1: It yes. was, yeah, it was the first rideable toy besides a bike that had brake.
0: Man, I want popcorn now. I like popcorn. Don't you?
2: That's dangerous to eat on the air, dude.
0: It is dangerous to eat.
1: They should have that in the vending machine in the kitchen.
0: We should. Absolutely. Right now, I'm really obsessed with the spicy peanuts. Those things are so good.
2: Oh, those things are, boy.
0: Those things are evil. Evil, I say. Coming up, maybe we'll talk a little bit about Iran. Probably not, though. We'll be like, hey, what about? And then we'll start laughing and then move on to something else. If you're missing the show, shame on you. Grab the podcast. Chad Benz Show. 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
2: I'm Ken Weaver with your top stories. Drivers still got that injury crash, Thompson Lane at Nolensville Pike, and then a stalled vehicle still blocking the left lane. 24 westbound at Waldron Road in Laverne. Full forecast in 5 minutes. That deadly shooting in Midland, Texas is over with the suspect killed, but not before he shot and killed one person and injured at least 9 others. Videos of law enforcement engaging with the suspect are all over social media.
7: Oh, wow.
2: Massive law enforcement presence.
7: Were you? Yeah. Holy.
2: Local television stations say it started with two people getting shot at an intersection and then the suspect running off into a building where he had barricaded himself there. Iran's foreign minister says in a post on X today that a peace deal with the U.S. has never been closer. That follows a social media post by President Trump telling the Iranians to get their act together. Details released by Iranian state media suggest both sides are still far off on key issues. Here's ABC News White House correspondent Karen Travers.
8: The president yesterday was very optimistic that a deal was close at hand, even saying that there could be a signing ceremony this weekend in Geneva, Switzerland. That's what we are told officials have been planning for. Now we're hearing from Iran's foreign minister, who says that a memo of understanding is close at hand. But then when you drill down into the details of where both sides stand on this, they do appear to be very far apart.
2: A UFC fight night on the White House lawn will go ahead this weekend following a court ruling. Details on the decision from ABC's Peter Haralambos.
9: The judge finding that the two people who filed this lawsuit, it's two Virginia residents, one of them who likes to protest in that area, the other one an Uber driver, could not show that they had legal standing to sue, that they would actually be impacted by this enough to have a legal claim. Beyond that, the judge concluding that the harm is temporary. For example, the grass might get harmed a little bit, but the UFC is spending $1 million to fix it.
2: That's the latest news. Weather's next. I'm Ken Weaver, WTN News.
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10: I'm WSMV4 First Alert Meteorologist Stefano DiPietro. The steadier rainfall working its way out of the mid-state the rest of today, but we'll still watch for a couple of pop-up thunderstorms this afternoon where we could have a gusty wind or heavier downpour. But a lot of us will be done with the rainfall the rest of today. Highs are in the 80s. Tonight we're down to the 60s and 70s. Tomorrow there'll be a quick shower or thunderstorm in the middle of the afternoon, but a lot of the day dry near 90. Sunday, a few more off and on showers and thunderstorms. We're back in the 80s.
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0: Ready for the game? God, it's beautiful out there. So I've been to SoFi Stadium, but not for a game or anything. Just it is such a trip. The thing is so amazing, so incredible. And the teams, when they go to the locker rooms, they drive the bus underground into the stadium because they had to build the stadium. They had to dig down into the ground because otherwise it would have been on the flight path. So they had to dig down into the ground. So when you walk, the stadium's not very tall. You walk, and then it goes straight down. Such a trip. Gorgeous. Absolutely gorgeous. So Canada's getting ready to play in a little bit. I was telling Bell, there's, God knows, 30,000 fans wandering the streets in Bosnia. They're playing Bosnia in the World Cup, and they've got their flares. And they said that Canada may be outnumbered in their home game. That's why when we play our home games qualifying for stuff, we never play Mexico in Los Angeles or Texas. Where do we play them? Columbus, Ohio, in the snow. We played them in a World Cup qualifying game. Mexico was so pissed off because it was like snowing. Because they, you know, I mean, they could have a home field in L.A. So, very exciting.
1: Very true.
0: What?
1: That's actually very true.
0: Oh, very true. Very, very true. Absolutely. I mean, I'm always, even when they play in Texas, and, you know, there could be, you think about it, it holds 80,000 and you've got 40,000 American fans. We still have 40,000, you know, fans for Mexico. Very, very true. So somebody asked, how good's England going to be? Good. Good. They have a chance? Yes. Very good chance. Very, very good chance.
1: But I thought it was supposed to be the Netherlands.
0: Well, that's what the mathematician guy said. He's picked the Netherlands against Portugal.
1: Against Portugal.
0: I believe Portugal's interesting. They got the best midfield in the entire World Cup, but Spain is great across the board, and they got the kid that's a star, and which is always a good thing. Man, that kid, if they win it, he's going to be the world player of the year at that young age. Lamine Yamal's his name. He's been playing for Barcelona since 15. So think about playing for, you know, the Yankees or the Dodgers or, you know, at 15, being the star. He was at a Walmart the other day. I think they were in South Carolina. He's just at a Walmart walking in because he's got to love that, because even when he was a star at 15, he couldn't even walk to home by himself from school because it was too crazy. That's nuts. Bell and I were talking because this guy likes to send horrible memes about us, and Bell fires back some funny stuff. But, you know, because all we mentioned was Iran for 2 seconds and laughed, because there's nothing going on with Iran. There isn't. Thursday. They're too busy. He wants to get through the weekend so he can have fun at the his UFC fight. That, yes, is costing the taxpayers $60 million.
1: I just find it hilarious that people tune in just because they get to be butthurt.
0: Yeah, it's weird. It's
1: like, I hate you. Then why are you listening?
0: Yeah, no doubt.
1: There's a lot of things in life I don't necessarily like. I don't spend a lot of time on them.
0: Yeah, yeah. No, that's the beauty of it. Hey, look, you know, I mean, you can hate us all you want. And here's the thing. It's not about hate. You don't take things personally. That's it. Don't take it personally. If I have a differing opinion and you think that your opinion is right, then tell me where my opinion was wrong and go from there. But you know what? I had more people, because I gave out last week or earlier this week, several websites. People say, who do you go to? Oh, I look at everybody, right? And I don't watch like the news of, because it's all opinion and they're all there to, they're there to yell at each other. They're not there for anything. But, and I gave people like, you know, you can go to all of these things that I gave out the other day. And several people wrote me and said, hey, I appreciate that. I went to those things. I had no idea that, like, they were shocked that there was another side to stories. Which I find, you know, that's got to challenge yourself. You do. You got to challenge yourself. And people say, well, what do you get? Like, Dropside. I'd love Dropside News. You guys never been there? Dropside News is amazing. If you want to watch some stuff, like Breaking Points is awesome on the old YouTube. They do a great job and stuff. One of them's conservative. The other one is liberal. And they do a great job of kind of not only debating each other and stuff, but it's all based on facts, which is phenomenal. I like the facts. Yes, somebody asked about the UFC. Why isn't Dana White paying for it? That's a great question. Yeah, the taxpayers are paying $60 million for the fights.
1: That reminds me of why we dump money into PBS and they use it to pay Sesame Street, who makes $300 million a year.
0: Yeah.
1: Why we should not be spending taxpayer money on crap like that. If you're in profit zone and your business is big enough that you're making money at it, you shouldn't be coming to the taxpayer for a handout.
0: Here's my thing. Do we get any of that? Do we share in the profit of the $300 million?
1: No.
0: That's a good deal, man. That's a good deal.
1: And then every time we try to cut that budget, the Democrats are like, oh, my God, well, you're leaving children to be stupid and ignorant. I'm pretty sure that Big Bird can write his own checks.
0: You know what? I was more of an electric company guy.
1: I was too, but that was just because Morgan Freeman and Spider-Man.
0: They had Spider-Man. Looking back on it, he was not a good Spider-Man. But when you're a kid, it looks like he's
1: cool
0: Spider-Man.
1: Oh, yeah, when you're a kid, you're like, this is amazing. Spider-Man's on.
0: Have you ever watched like the Bollywood versions of Spider-Man and stuff? Have you ever seen
1: yes,
0: any? Yes,
1: all is those ridiculous. Are the best.
0: I'm like, I didn't know Spider-Man was that fat.
1: I didn't realize that Marvel was so desperate for licensing income that they would not control how they use the image and likeness.
0: You know what? I've often, there's no way that they license that to, you know, the Spider-Man musical to India. There's no way they did that.
1: Oh, I guarantee you they did.
0: You think?
1: Yes, because Stan was doing his best to get all the characters on any TV he could.
0: No way.
1: Yeah. He actually ended up in the 70s. He gave up his position as editor-in-chief and publisher to focus solely on the licensing of the characters.
0: It's crazy. It is. That's not. So, like, because we do a lot with our AI stuff, and we get, my uncle's always like, I'm always amazed when we go into meetings. They're willing to give you, nowadays, IPs that are just sitting, they're willing to give you anything. Because they just sit there, right? They own these things, and they can't do anything with them. And I'm fascinated by that, because we went in and we were talking to them about doing some new radio dramas. And we're talking to them about, like, hey, could we get, like, Gunsmoke? And they said, because, well, yeah, you can probably much get anything you want, kind of thing.
1: And are you talking about Gunsmoke, the TV?
0: Yeah, but before it was a TV show, it was a radio show. Yeah, so could we get that? And, you know, and they wanted to do some stuff with AI and a few other things. But it was just because they've got all these IPs and they just sit there. And some of them, though, they, you know, Disney used to be, they put it in a vault. Do you remember when Disney would come out with a movie and they say for 2 weeks, you can buy right. this movie and then we're putting it in the vault for the next 20 years?
1: And they did that.
0: And they did.
1: Which I would like to talk to the CEO who did that. Was it Eisner?
0: Yeah.
1: That's we're not going to sell you our product. That way, when we do sell it to you, you'll want it more, even though we could sell it every year and make a lot of money.
0: Yeah, but their whole thing was, we're going to drive you to want to purchase this. So you're going to want this thing so bad that you're going to go out and do it now. If we left it out there, you probably wouldn't go buy it right now. But they were very, you know, I mean, the way they did that, the way that they went. And if you've ever read, by the way, if you've ever read any of the stories, the real stories of like Beauty and the Beast and all of the stuff that they have, if you've ever read any of the stories, let me tell you, they are nowhere near what they've become for Disney. It's weird that somebody would say, hey, I got a great idea for a book.

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2: With wrestling, you go there, your thought is hopefully you're going to go on to do something else, where this is, you don't have another place to go, right? Some of these guys may be
3: actors. Gina Carrera, she turned into an actress.
2: Yeah, but
3: Ronda Rousey.
2: It's not happening with the guys.
3: Ronda Rousey turned into a Playboy centerfold who hasn't been the centerfold yet.
2: No, and she was an actress.
3: What was she in?
2: She was in, remember she beats up Turtle in that show. What's that show? Entourage.
3: Oh, okay.
2: Because he wants to take her out. And she goes, if you can last a minute with me, I'll let you take me out. And she just beats the crap out of him. Oh, lordy, lordy, lordy. Yeah, I'm going through it because the lawsuit's out there to try to stop this thing. So, which is, why didn't you file the lawsuit earlier? Maybe because they were probably shocked that you're really going through with this. He can't be doing this, right? He can't be. We'll talk a bit about the lawsuit when it comes back, among other things, on this beautiful yet rainy-ish day. Ken, is it still raining? Do we know? Because it looks kind of nasty. Is he there? Is he on his phone again?
3: From the looks of the way his head is bouncing, he's listening to music.
2: That's the way he rolls. Paying no attention. He's ready for the weekend like we all are. Chad Benson Show, Super Talk 99.7.
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7: If you haven't, you need to hear that shootout in Midland, Texas today. I got some audio from that. Iran's foreign minister says in a post on X that a peace deal with the U.S. has never been closer, but there's still a lot of questions to be answered. And a big day for Alanis Morissette. We'll let you hear some of that, too, coming up at 2 on Supertalk 99.7 WTN.
8: Can you know who else was just out there?
7: Who's that?
8: Michael Bublé.
7: All right.
8: Doing his Michael Bublé thing, and then Bell goes, April Wine!
9: Hey, I'm shocked and embarrassed by some of the people out there that don't know who the hell April Wine is.
7: I love April Wine.
8: Well, it's funny because he thought he was telling me in my ear, but he turned it on the air.
7: Yeah. Oh.
9: I gotta just start getting more sleep.
7: You and me.
9: Yeah. A sign of the Gypsy Queen's better than
7: that. Oh, that is too, boy.
8: You know, last night they had, at the big concert for the fans, they had, Bryan Adams.
7: Awesome.
8: Yeah, he rocked. He sounds so good.
7: He does.
8: He sounds so good.
7: He's taking care of himself.
8: He has taken care. He's very fit. He looks better now than he did when he was 21.
9: He doesn't look like he's aged much at all either. Mark, it's crazy.
8: Wouldn't it be funny if we find out all the aliens are Canadians?
9: Only thing about him that looks different than when he was young is the fact that he's got a close haircut now.
8: Yes, that's it.
7: Geddy Lee is their leader.
8: Geddy Lee is the leader of the alien faction.
7: Neil Peart has actually just gone back to the mothership.
8: Or take me to your leader, eh? Oh, there is Alanis. She's got the full garb on. Got a red jacket on. She's going full Canadian, eh?
7: Man, that Jagged Little Pill album is, that is an outstanding album.
8: Yeah, that is. How many albums do you think she sold off? I mean, how many of those, would she sell, like 15 million? She
7: definitely went.
9: No, it was more than that. I think it was around 22 or 23.
8: Wow. And those were albums.
9: Yeah.
8: Which is nuts. So Canada's looking ready to roll.
7: Oh yeah, are they getting ready to? Are they getting ready to start?
8: Yeah, I think they're this. Oh Canada, because they're all singing.
9: Oh Canada, our home.
8: And there's our old coach. You know, coach in Canada.
9: Oh, I saw Geddy is a huge baseball fan, just giant.
8: Oh, is he?
9: Incredibly into it. And he goes to the Blue Jays games all the time, and they asked him to sing the national anthem one time at the opening of the game. I've never heard anything sound so weird in my life.
8: Oh,
9: where he is singing the national anthem instead of something that's over the top of a progressive rock song or something like that.
8: Wow! And Alanis is bringing it, man. She got a smile on her face with the red Canadian jacket on, singing "Oh Canada."
7: Right.
8: Oh, and they're doing a little flyover. I mean, we bring cool jets. They got like Cessna, but still, they're trying. I got that. There you go. Oh, look! Here comes the Maple Leaf Flyers, eh? Oh, there you go, then, eh? By the way, Bosnia is well represented. in there, but it looks like it's getting ready to kick off, baby.
7: All right.
8: The World Cup Day 2. We play tonight. Canada getting ready. The second of the three hosts. We will be the nightcap tonight.
7: What are the chances, Brother Chad, it ends up between Canada and the USA?
8: Oh, that would be so awesome. In fact, you know what? I saw the best commercial last night. We'll talk a little bit about that during one of the hydration breaks. Among other things, Trillionaire. We got a Trillionaire. Who wants to be a Trillionaire? We know who that guy is. Not me, I'll tell you that right now. Imagine how many bunkers he could have.
9: One giant one.
8: One giant. He's just going to take. What if he flies to Mars and he doesn't let anybody else come?
9: I've had enough of you people. I'm out of here.
8: Hour number three, straight ahead. Chad Benshaw, Super Talk 99.7.
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7: 2 o'clock on the dot. I'm Ken Weaver with your top stories. We've got the full forecast coming up in 5 minutes. An active shooter situation in Midland, Texas is over with the suspect dead, but not before shooting and killing one person and injuring at least 9 others. Then came the shootout with law enforcement, which people recorded with their phones and posted to social media.
11: Oh, wow.
7: It was a massive law enforcement response.
12: I was like up in there.
11: Were you?
12: Yeah.
11: Holy.
12: Boy, it's a gunfight.
7: Mayor Lori Blong says law enforcement was able to confirm the suspect was dead with drone technology. They're not releasing any information on the suspect or the victims other than to say those who were injured are being treated at 2 hospitals there in Midland. Iran's foreign minister says in a post on X today that a peace deal with the U.S. has never been closer. It follows a social media post by President Trump telling Iranians to get their act together. Meanwhile, details released by Iranian state media suggest both sides are still far off on key issues. We get more from Karen Travers.
13: A senior administration official says a couple of the things that are key to this deal right now is that Iran's nuclear material will be destroyed and removed, and that their program will be dismantled. They will not receive any money, no unfreezing of assets, until they perform, as this official put it, and it's not clear what that actually means.
7: The Pentagon releasing a new batch of reports on UFOs, or UAVs, as the government calls them, short for Unexplained Aerial Vehicle. ABC's Louis Martinez covers the Pentagon for us.
14: The previous two batches that we've seen of videos have come from the military, maybe one or two civilian. But in this case, what we're seeing is more civilian cases. And they deem that the person, the eyewitness, as they call them, to be credible. Nothing that we've seen in the files that are being released right now indicates that these objects are of extraterrestrial origin.
7: Entertainment news.
15: Do I stress you out? My sweater's on backwards and inside out, and you say, how appropriate.
7: Alanis Morissette inducted into the Songwriters Hall of Fame last night in New York City. Brandi Carlile inducted her, and on the red carpet, she told ABC how influential Alanis has been to her own music.
16: Her impact on me was massive. Songwriting was something I was only really getting my head around by the time that Jagged Little Pill came out, but singing, the way she was singing was so rock and roll. You know, I lived in Seattle outside of Seattle, so I was totally marinating in this angsty, grungy, punky rock and roll thing, but there really weren't women that I was being exposed to musically. And so when Jagged Little Pill came out, I was like, listen to how loud she is. Listen to how powerful she is. She's cursing. Listen to the things she's saying.
7: 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Weather's next. I'm Ken Weaver, WTN News.
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11: I'm WSMV4 First Alert Meteorologist Stefano DiPietro. The steadier rainfall working its way out of the mid-state the rest of today, but we'll still watch for a couple of pop-up thunderstorms this afternoon where we could have a gusty wind or heavier downpour. But a lot of us will be done with the rainfall the rest of today. Highs are in the 80s. Tonight we're down to the 60s and 70s. Tomorrow there'll be a quick shower or thunderstorm in the middle of the afternoon, but a lot of the day dry near 90. Sunday a few more off and on showers and thunderstorms. We're back in the 80s.
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8: It's Friday, baby. Friday. Little jagged little pill. Somebody said, Alanis is trash. No, she's not.
9: Taylor Swift got inducted at the same time, and so did Gene and Paul from Kiss.
8: Yeah, I saw that. Was Songwriters Hall of Fame?
9: Yeah.
8: Oh, that's nice. Good for them.
17: What about John? Didn't John Fogerty, too?
9: No, I think he was already in.
8: He should be in.
17: Maybe he was a presenter or something.
8: Could you imagine if John brought you up? Why are we here? Where am I? This is, oh, man, I can't believe it. Oh, man. Yep.
17: John Fogerty honored.
8: Wow, I didn't know that. Isn't it amazing that how some people get in and then you think, weren't you already in?
17: Yeah, he was given the Songwriters Hall of Fame's Johnny Mercer Award, the highest honor handed out by the group.
9: The only guy I've ever heard of getting sued for sounding like himself.
17: Yes.
8: Really?
9: Yeah. When he put out his center field album, the guy who actually owns his publishing from the Creedence stuff was like, you're ripping off your own music.
8: Well, what is he supposed to do? Polka?
9: Yeah. It's like, what do you expect the guy to sound like? Not John Fogerty?
8: Yeah. Exactly. I didn't say it was never going to work again.
9: Well, he won the suit, so it turned out okay for him.
8: Yeah. Well, that's, what are you going to do? Honestly, if you sound like that, maybe make electronic music. That'd be fun. So Brandi Carlile went in? No, she inducted.
17: Yeah, she was the presenter.
8: So yeah. Paul, Johnny Resnick of the Goo Goo Dolls, inducted, was one of the presenters for Taylor Swift?
17: Yeah.
8: Are we running out of people? Hey, get the Goo Goo Dolls guy.
9: It still kills me that band got their start on Metal Blade Records as a hard rock band.
8: Yeah, I was watching a thing yesterday about, you know, they did that song and it came big. And then they were worried. He goes, because we were still kind of punk. He goes, but we had that, you know, we had the hit. And then luckily they came and said, hey, we're doing this movie, The City of Angels. Can you do a song for, you know, did Iris or whatever it was or whatever song?
9: Yeah, I think so.
8: He goes, which was great. He goes, because the next album, whatever we did, we were going to piss off half the audience. If we went back to what we were kind of doing, the people that fell in love with us were going to hate us.
9: Yeah.
8: So we had a chance to do something that wasn't based on an album.
9: Well, I think after the having that explosive album that they did, the A&R people probably went to them and guess what kind of band you are now?
8: Yeah, did they do that?
9: Well, I'm sure they did.
8: Yeah. Guess what kind of band you're?
9: I'm sure the label was like, you know what? Enough of the hard rock. You do acoustic songs now.
8: Yeah, if you didn't want to write a song like that, you should have went out and hung out with Kennedy. Hmm?
9: Mm-hmm. I mean, from MTV?
8: Mm-hmm.
9: I love her.
8: Yeah. What song was their big hit? The first one, that big one. That was about Kennedy.
9: I don't remember the name.
8: Yeah, so the Goo Goo Dolls. Oh, good for you guys. Good for John Fogerty. Yeah, you can't sound like you.
17: Too much like yourself.
8: What am I supposed to do? World Cup tonight, U.S. playing. Right now, Canada is playing. And so far, a little back and forth. The best chance so far early in the game was Bosnia. There are so many people from Bosnia. I think Canada kind of is like, because you want to have your home games, and you want people in your group where you don't think that there's going to be, oh, we have 500,000 people that live in Toronto that are from Bosnia, and they all like soccer. Maybe they're going to try to come to a game. You don't want that, right? Like Mexico yesterday, let me tell you how many people were from South Africa. There's 26 players on the team and some coaches. That was the South African fans and players.
9: Well, from the description you're giving of the team, there's probably not a lot of people that want to be seen near them.
8: No, they're pretty awful. They were not good. And then I watched the game last night, and the Mexican fans got behind South Korea big time. I was surprised.
9: South Korea is a pretty good team, though, isn't it?
8: Yeah, they're a pretty good team. But it's one of those things where if you'd have put them in Los Angeles, I mean, you got Koreatown. You've got a huge swath of you know, people of Korean descent. They could pack out the stadium 10 times over. Because they're in a weird, you know, they're in, what is it, Monterey or the Guadalajara? I'm like, that's kind of, it's, you know. And the weird thing is they train in Texas. So the minute they were done last night, they all flew back to Texas. So it's not like they're training and playing right there, you know, which you would think. It was hot, though. I'll tell you what. The one thing I've noticed yesterday, because, you know, you're playing at altitude in Mexico. Whoo! The ball flies farther and people run out of gas fast.
9: Yeah, I remember when I first moved to Denver. I was getting out of breath really easy and just didn't feel good. And it took me probably 2 or 3 days to realize it wasn't me. It was the fact that I was a mile up in the atmosphere.
8: Yeah. Yeah. Well, I've played in altitude, and we trained at Colorado Springs, like doing the ODP things, like Olympic TV. It kicks your butt. It really does. You have no idea. You know, that's why, like, you know, everybody talks about the long distance runners but you know, the Kenyans and all the ones, the Ethiopians all run. They all train at altitude. They live at altitude. So it's
9: sort of like they don't really have a choice but to train at altitude.
8: Yeah. Oh, the song was called Name. Google
9: that. That's right.
8: Name. Name, baby. Name. The Goo Goo Dolls. I don't hate the Goo Goo Dolls. I don't. And I also don't hate Nickelback. I don't know why everybody hates Nickelback.
9: It's because it's cool to do it. It was like when Journey exploded and everybody was like, Journey's just corporate arena rock crap. Okay, if you say so. The other 13 million people that bought the record probably don't agree.
8: Yeah, that's always one of those things when people say they don't like, oh, New Kids on the Block are stupid. I'm like, well, they sold 45 million albums, so somebody bought them, right?
9: Yeah, all stupid people.
8: Yeah,
9: you're better ourselves.
8: So I've never really got the Goo Goo Dolls. I like them. I ain't got no problem with them. I don't have a problem with, you know, I like all music. If you want to do polka, let's do it.
9: I'm like that too. I hear people go, you know, I only like metal or I only like rap. That's a lie.
8: Yeah.
9: That may be your favorite music, but it's not all you like. And if it is, there's something wrong with you.
8: Well, when we were growing up, right? So the three of us, includes you, Ken.
17: Yes, sir.
8: You at school, you had the rockers. They loved the heavy metal, right? They're wearing their Aussie shirts and stuff. They had their leather jackets and their Vans on, right? And then you had the goth kids, right? They would never listen to it. We were very much all in our own spaces. But now today, everybody just kind of mixed, you know, because you could like the rap and you could like the... Do you remember when Nelly did a song with, what's his name? Tim McGraw.
9: Yeah.
8: It was like a big, oh my God, the crossover kind of thing. And now that's totally, and you can like all that. But back in the day, there was a lot more purity in our time. Like,
9: well, I think a lot of that had to do with the fact that, you know, at that point, radio had become so segmented.
8: Yes.
9: That if you wanted to listen rock and roll, you went to the rock and roll station. If you wanted to listen to country, you went to the country station. If you wanted pop, you went to the pop. If you wanted rap, you go to the rap. Now, the way that people discover music has become so much more diluted in terms of specificity that, you know, even if their favorite music is metal, they're still going to be exposed to other stuff and end up liking it even if they don't admit it.
8: Were you a long hair guy in high school?
9: No, my mother wouldn't let me have long hair. As soon as I moved out of the house when I was 17, I let it grow and haven't cut it except one time since.
8: That's as long as your hair's gotten?
9: Yeah. I've only had it short one time since I was 17, but my hair starts to break off about this length. And
8: okay.
17: My love of music is so broad. In high school, in my car, I had Judas Priest, Defenders of the Faith, next to Culture Club, Color by Numbers.
8: Oh, Color by Numbers is such a good...
17: That Culture Club album is outstanding.
8: It is. It's
17: every freaking song on it.
8: It is crazy how... Well, first of all, he was just... His voice was so amazing.
17: Yes.
8: And it was, you know, because it was so... It was a bit British and very soulful.
17: Yes.
8: But I remember my buddies would laugh at me because, you know, I'm punk rock and I had dreads and I had mohawk, the whole nine yards. And then they would sit there and laugh because that's what Friends of the Four came on. And I sang the whole thing and they just looked at me and I thought, shut up. I love it.
17: Right? All I had was a small town Oklahoma mullet.
8: Oh, that's it?
17: But everybody in my high school in Oklahoma had a mullet.
8: My son has a mullet now. That's a very cool thing, apparently. Hockey players, amongst the hockey players, very cool.
17: Yes, sir.
8: The mullet. My hair was too thick to do a mullet, but it was perfect for dreads. Perfect for dreads. Absolutely. And same thing with my mohawk. My mohawk, man, I had a couple Liberty spikes. Whoa!
17: Yeah.
8: That was so awesome.
17: Unfortunately, my mullet looked more like a helmet.
8: Oh, it did?
17: Yeah, my hair just didn't. My hair just was too straight.
8: What was like the... Do you remember... Because I went to school in Southern California, so all the surfers had the bowl cut.
17: Yeah.
8: That was always funny. I could never do that. Because my hair was too thick. It just...
17: Yeah.
8: Like if I grew my hair out now, it would be just crazy in this heat. Because it's so thick still.
17: Yeah. I was never able to comb my hair back and it stay back. It would always just fall straight. So the best mullet I ever had would be like right after I would get it cut. It would spike for a couple of days and then that was it.
8: That's it.
17: And it was just straight down again.
8: Oh, my goodness.
17: But by God, I had my Judas Priest, my Iron Maiden, and Culture Club.
8: Oh, yeah. I'd listen to everything. I didn't care.
9: I remember when Robert Plant came out with the Now and Zen record.
17: Oh, that's a great album.
9: I think it's Andy Taylor from Duran Duran was his guitarist on tour. And people were giving Robert crap because he had a member of Duran Duran in his band.
8: Really?
9: It's like, shut up.
8: Remember when he did the Honey Drippers?
17: Yeah.
9: Yeah, that album was huge.
8: That was huge.
9: The EP was huge. I'm sorry.
8: That was cool. That was very cool. Like, I love, because you never saw it back in the day. Like you said, the music was so different, and you never saw the artist because we didn't see the artist like we do now. You'd have to go get a magazine to see him and stuff, because now I'm watching Sammy Hagar, and he's got, what's his name from Van Halen, Alex? Not Alex, but who's there?
9: No,
17: Michael Anthony.
8: He's got Michael. He's got some other guy from...
9: He's got Joe Satriani.
8: Yeah, he's got, and they're all doing stuff.
9: He's got Kenny Aronoff, who's played for everybody.
8: Yeah, and I'm like, man, that is so cool. And they started doing, it's not what it takes. Does he get to do that? Or is that a Van Halen thing? Even though he was Hagar.
9: Even if he hadn't co-wrote the songs, anybody can do those songs.
8: Yeah.
9: As long as the venue has an ASCAP and a BMI license.
8: Okay.
9: But there's nothing in the situation that denies him the right to perform his own music.
8: Okay. Yeah. Well, I did. Yeah. Because I didn't know. Because you know how bands get, right? Like, you can't perform. Because who was it that, when Sublime wanted to go out again, and they did, and they brought, and they got Rome to sing, they had to be Sublime featuring Rome, but they really couldn't, you know.
9: That's a naming issue, though. That's a branding question.
8: But she didn't want him to perform certain songs. It's kind of weird.
9: The only band I know that is specifically denied the right to play certain music is when Queensrÿche split up. Jeff Tate, the lead singer, got the exclusive rights between the two of them to perform albums in their entirety.
8: Oh, that's a weird thing, man. I'll tell you what, back in just the way, because when bands fight, you and I were watching something yesterday with Duran Duran, and they said from the time they started, they said, look, it's we're a band. Everybody gets the same amount. Everybody gets writing credits.
9: Splitting it five ways.
8: We're splitting it five ways. And the good news is if your song sucks, guess what? It's not going to get on the album, but you don't have to worry about it because even though you didn't may not have written the big hit, you're still going to get credit for it.
17: Yeah, Seven Queen, and the Ragged Tiger, my favorite Duran Duran album.
8: Oh.
9: Queen eventually did that, and it helped stop fighting with each other.
8: Yeah.
9: And Rush did that from the beginning. They split everything three ways.
17: What about Police? Didn't Sting and those two?
9: No, Sting owns all of his stuff.
17: Yeah.
9: And Andy Summers has an issue with it. Andy claims that, I think it was King of Pain, that they were going to leave the song off of the album until he did some guitar work on it. And then it was like, oh, this is really good now.
17: So Sting could be a bit of a deal to deal with.
8: He is. So my old producer, Anthony, he worked at Sirius for years. He came in and he brought an entourage and they were told, don't talk to him. Don't ask him a question. Basically, don't even look at him. And you're like, what are you talking about? Like, he's a human being, right? This is, you know, that's insane. I mean, you're not even talking about the Queen. So I wonder if he looks back now and goes, God, I was a jerk.
9: Who?
8: Sting.
9: I doubt it.
8: No, probably not.
9: Yeah, he's probably fine with the way he behaved.
8: He's probably out there just doing his tantric stuff, as you do.
9: And I mean, the guy's worth about $300 million. What's he going to care what somebody says about him?
8: Yeah, I guess. Well, when you get to the point where you're like, well, no, not so much what somebody says, but when you look back and think, okay, did, you know, the band, did I treat the guys right? Did we, you know, we all built this together, even though, you know.
9: Well, there's a reason that you have more bands break up over publishing than you do any other reason.
8: Yeah. Yeah. It's the money. It's about the Benjamins. All right. Coming up, a little Finally Friday. On this Friday, if you're missing the show, shame, grab the podcast. Chad Benson, Super Talk 99.7.
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7: Let you hear some of the sounds from that active shooter today in Midland, Texas. Pakistan's prime minister has something to say about a possible peace deal between the U.S. and Iran, and the Pentagon releasing another batch of reports on UFOs. 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
8: No!
7: Somebody score?
8: Bosnia.
7: Ooh.
8: All the Canadians are looking sad right now, you know. Bosnia scores. Lead 1-0. World Cup. Game 3. First game for Canada at home. We play tonight against Paraguay.
9: Canada's not one of those countries that would, like, murder their goalie for screwing
8: no,
9: up.
8: No, no, no. That was a special thing for Colombia. That was a very special thing for Escobar. That was awful. It was an awful thing. They blame Pablo for it, and Pablo's like, I didn't do that. That was another gang that did it because those guys were betting on them, but I didn't do it.
9: It cost us a lot of money.
8: Yeah, that did cost them a lot of money. Ladies and gentlemen, boys and girls, friends of all ages, it's Friday. You know what that means?
18: Thank y'all. We won. So I want to start with a bunch of thank yous. I want to thank the big guy, God. Trump comes later.
19: It's possible to land this plane, but right now, CBS News, in my view, is on fire.
20: I'm

0: if a 300-pound man is beating me on top of me and beating me down, I'm not limited to fists.
1: The idea of bringing a knife to a fist fight, the proportionality of the self-defense is too high.
2: And today, the process delivered accountability.

0: Your claim that your abusive stepfather forced you to kill a man when you were 7 years old, is that the only person you've ever killed?
1: Well, I would say as a child, yes.
2: I pray that we do not have a serious calamity on our shores over the next few weeks. My

0: He's welcome to be here. I think that what makes sports so special, especially when there's so much that divides people, is it's something that we have in common.
1: That's it. It's over. The greatest comeback in NBA playoff history.
2: Watching the Knicks finally make it to the finals is like a dream come true, you know?
3: I'm so happy, like, seeing everybody come together, especially what's going on, seeing everybody represent their country, coming out. Like, it makes me happy.
4: Jordan scores out there, and that's off you go for the Mexicans. Quiñones.
5: That was the opening goal yesterday. Mexico 1-2-0. Last night, South Korea 1-2-1. And right now, Canada hosting their first game. They're down 1-0, but it's early. So, Ken, you were talking about could it be ever the USA and Canada, something like that, in the World Cup final. There's a great commercial yesterday. It was a Budweiser commercial. And these two guys are sitting there like this kind of, they look like lumberjacks in this bar. And they're like, there's no way America could ever do anything. There's just no way. We never could ever get this far, win the World Cup. It would be a miracle or it'd be impossible. And the guy goes, oh, really? This guy sit next to him? And they look over to him. He goes, don't you guys believe in miracles? And it was Michael Ruzioni.
6: The ice hockey?
5: Yeah, the guy who was the captain of our ice hockey team in 1980. And I thought, damn, that's a great commercial.
7: When did America actually start becoming competitive and when it comes to the World Cup and...
5: We're realistically 98.
7: Oh, so that's that. I would
5: but
7: still consider
5: as far
7: that
5: as, like, we didn't suck, but we struggled in between. This is the first time that we've got players. Like I said, a vast majority of them are based in Europe. This young, and we've got another generation that's coming that are, you know, kids that have moved to Europe when they're 10 and 12 to go play and stuff. So this generation is the golden generation, but it's the first generation where we've got stars. Like, our guys aren't just making up the numbers. We got guys who are players. So this is going to be good. This is going to be fun. We're going to go Paraguay tonight, kids. Paraguay. Maybe they're aliens. Did you guys know that they released a tranche of alien stuff today? Not a tranche. Yes, a tranche. Which, by the way, I've gone through a lot of it, and I'm not quite sure I'm...
7: If they want me to believe their crap, then they need to open the gate at Area 51 and let me in.
5: Oh, yeah. Yeah, that'd be cool. I think we could do that. They're really, by the way, feel free to drive up there. They're totally cool with that. They love it when you get close to everything. They're like, you got all kinds. You have fun. Have fun with that.
7: I do have a scope.
5: It's funny because people will be, they'll have their binoculars and then you look out and then they've got guys on the mountains with their binoculars looking back at you. Mm-hmm. They don't want you to go there is what we're saying. Okay. All right. Coming up, we'll talk a little bit about that among other things. Chad Benshaw, Super Talk, and that's it.
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9: I'm Ken Weaver with your top stories. Got the full forecast coming up in 5 minutes. Police say an active shooter killed one person, then injured 9 others before law enforcement took out the suspect today there in Midland, Texas. Videos all over social media of the moment law enforcement moved in.
10: Oh, wow.
9: Started around 8 o'clock this morning there in downtown Midland. Police SWAT teams tried to negotiate with the shooter before the gunfire erupted. Authorities haven't released any details like names or motive. Pakistan's prime minister says a final agreed-upon text of the peace deal has been reached between the U.S. and Iran. Pakistan now working closely with both sides to finalize the next steps, according to the leader there. But the disagreements appear to be over major sticking points, as we hear from ABC's new White House correspondent Karen Travers.
11: We just briefed by a senior administration official who said that they believe they're about 80 to 85% of the way to getting this done, but not 100%, and that's important right now. But they did say they're not quite at the finish line, but believe they're getting close to having the potential of some sort of signing, maybe within the next couple of days.
9: The Pentagon releasing a new batch of reports on UFOs, or UAVs, as the government calls them, short for unexplained aerial vehicle. Here's ABC's Louis Martinez.
12: The previous two batches that we've seen of videos have come from the military, maybe one or two civilian. But in this case, what we're seeing is more civilian cases. And they deemed that the person, the eyewitness, as they call them, to be credible. Nothing that we've seen in the files that are being released right now indicates that these objects are of extraterrestrial origin.
9: That's the latest news. Weather is next. I'm Ken Weaver, WTN News.
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13: I'm WSMV4 First Alert Meteorologist Stefano DiPietro. The steadier rainfall working its way out of the mid-state the rest of today, but we'll still watch for a couple of pop-up thunderstorms this afternoon where we could have a gusty wind or heavier downpour. But a lot of us will be done with the rainfall the rest of today. Highs are in the 80s. Tonight we're down to the 60s and 70s. Tomorrow there'll be a quick shower or thunderstorm in the middle of the afternoon, but a lot of the day dry near 90. Sunday a few more off and on showers and thunderstorms. We're back in the 80s.
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5: Got a text for Ken. Bro, Ken, I get them mixed up. Is it UAPs? Is it UAVs? Is it UFOs?
7: DVD.
5: What's a UAV? We just got the UAP. How do we have a UAV? Is it vehicle?
7: I would think so. That's my first assumption.
5: Vixen. An unidentified vixen. Nice. I went through some of these things. You can go to, what is it? Is it war? When it's one of those.
7: Unmanned aerial vehicle.
5: Oh, is that what we're calling it? All right. So.
7: That's a little presumptuous to call it a vehicle, though.
5: Yeah, it is.
7: A UFO is not necessarily a vehicle. It means it's unidentified.
5: Yeah. Floaty thing. Unidentified floaty thing. I like that one. Uh-oh, here comes the floaty thing. You can go to war.gov/UFO. The third tranche, as they call it. So stupid. It's a tranche. It is. There's interesting stuff in there, some videos and things of that nature. The cool things, though, you think, oh, I'd like to see this, right? Like, this one right here is very intriguing. So you go and it says on there, 1949, and you could tell that, like, somebody put their coffee cup on it, you know, at some time, and it got a little spilled because it's that old, and it says, secret. And then everything in it is, for the most part, just been redacted as part of, but that's not telling us everything. Like, you know, all joking aside, what Bell said there, you know, I'd like to see what's in Area 51. We don't need to know what's in Area 51. Like, as far as the weapons we may have.
7: I need to know.
5: But
7: I really do.
5: If you're going to release it, release the damn things. And do you really think they only have like 195 pages? Like, that's it. We've been looking at this for years, and all we've got is 215 pages.
7: Government is not going to be honest, and they use the UFO phenomenon as an excuse to hide stuff and then also claim ignorance about things. Yeah. I remember specifically before the stealth bomber came out.
5: Yeah.
7: That there were all these leaks of what it looked like. And I think it was on ABC, but there was an artist rendering of what the ship looked like. And they denied up until the day they finally admitted it, which is the way that things work, that there was no stealth bomber. That it was fantasy science fiction.
5: Yeah. Oh, of course. I mean, look, we get that. I mean, because where are you going to go fly something around and go, okay, where can we fly this where nobody's going to see? At some point in time, some stuff's going to get out. We get that. But when it comes to aliens and things of this nature, how many, like Epstein, how many files are it? 5 million? God only knows. I mean, because we're never getting the real truth about that, right? Because, you know, but... You mean to tell me this is the tranche you have and it's all redacted or to protect the victims? Who are we protecting?
7: Well, with the UFO files, the only reason that you end up with so much redaction is there is stuff in there that they just don't want you to know about because, you know, for whatever reason.
5: Yeah.
7: That's the way government functions. Well, can we do this? No. Why? Because.
5: Well,
7: how about we pay off our debt? How about we don't?
5: Oh,
7: why
5: we're
7: not?
5: Never gonna pay
7: because.
5: Off our debt. Yeah. We're never going to pay off our debt. That's a joke. That's an absolute joke. And did you hear, what's his name? Mike Johnson come out and say, well, we got some plans for Social Security and the things. Okay, good.
7: Mike Johnson needs to stick his face down in a bathtub.
5: You're like my mom where you wanted to have a big burn and then you just said, you should just go away, jerk store.
7: That's, you know what? That would be good too if he would go away because he is valueless.
5: Yeah, he's pretty useless. I find them all to be pretty useless. I do. I find them all to be a smidge useless in today's world.
7: And I don't disagree.
5: And again, you know, We spend a lot of money. Like, here's the thing. If you came out today and said, look, the reason we spend so much and the reason we've done this is because, and you come out with the UAVs and the UAPs and the UFOs and the OFOs and the OOOs and the OnlyFans or whatever it is, you come out with that, right? You come out and you say, this is what we've done, and that's why we borrowed money, and that's why we did this. And you think, okay, maybe I see that. Because we're getting ready for an invasion, and that's why we had to do it. But you spend it on pet projects. Just saying. I still believe there's something out there. I absolutely do. And again, the hubris to think that we're it.
7: Well, if the government's telling you there isn't, there's a pretty good chance there is.
5: Yeah. Oh, that's a great way to look at it. So I thought UAVs are what the government called drones. Yeah, how do you know it's unmanned?
7: Because it's not designed to carry somebody.
5: No, but if these UAVs that we call them, which used to be UAPs, well, which used to be UFOs.
7: A UAV is the official, not an acronym, but the official abbreviation for an unmanned aerial vehicle, which is a drone.
5: Yeah, but if we think they're, but if Ken's like, when Ken's reading his news, he calls them UAVs or whatever. Well, how do we know they're unmanned?
7: Because government told us.
5: If we can't even decide, figure out what they are, because they're unidentified. So the UAVs and the UAPs. And the why was UFO not?
7: Well, you know, you got to keep people's attention. And after a while, that got old. And so now it's, UAP, UAV, DVD, CIA, whatever.
5: NSA.
7: Yeah.
5: And the director of national intelligence, who's going to be? Is that John Clayton? Is going to be the Clayton guy now? Now that they got rid of the other guy from Fannie Mae?
7: Oh, they finally pulled the plug on that.
5: Yeah, they pulled the plug on that. They're like, you know what? We thought about it, and we thought, no, mortgage broker guy, you're not going to do it.
7: So now the Democrats are going to do us all a favor and renew FISA.
5: That's the big reason why they're going to do it. Which is just absurd. FISA is so absurd. Look, I am all about protecting our nation, but at what cost? Right?
7: Well, every time I hear a politician go, government's number one responsibility is the safety of its citizens. No, it is not. It is the job of the government to ensure our liberties first and foremost.
5: Yeah, and our liberties aren't you spying on us. Because right. You always say you're going to spy on everybody else. But everybody knows you're not going to. And the only time the government gave a rat's ass about it is when they found out they got spied on.
7: I can't believe after Trump got spied on by the FISA court, court approved that warrant to spy on his campaign. That man should be the first person that wants to shut that program down.
5: No. So do we have a deal or we don't have a deal? I was listening to Ken's newscast. So now Pakistan's involved. And so it's kind of we have a deal. The UAE is coming out and saying that they're going to unlock some billions of dollars. If you thought and you were upset about Obama and the crate of cash, wait till you see what they might be getting. Because one of the reports out today from several places is there's going to be a reconstruction fund for Iran going back a long time that could potentially be $325 billion, and that doesn't include the $120 billion that is theirs in banks across the globe.
7: How do you stuff that's been frozen since the hostages?
5: Yeah.
14: Wow.
5: How do you?
14: There's so many different people involved in this.
5: So many, yeah. It's too. So many cooks inside that kitchen, and everybody wants to be the one to break. You know when it's going to happen? When it happens or it doesn't. And I think Trump wants to, you know what? My buddy who is a big military guy, got a very good article out today. Mike sent me this. I said, what's going on, man? I said, by the way, what the blank is Trump doing? He says, awful, right? He says, there's not going to be a deal. I think he's just trying to get through the weekend so he can have his big party. But what, I mean, if the deal that's on the table now, first of all, it's not even a deal. It is a...
14: It's an understanding to continue to negotiate.
5: Yeah. Okay. And at 6 months, and they're like, we're so close. We've got like 85% of it done. Which don't you have done? The money, the Straits of Hormuz, and the nuclear weapons.
7: And the firing on each other.
5: Yeah. Well, those are the only things that matter. Everything else, who cares? That's it. Those are the biggest things. It's a memorandum of understanding.
14: Yeah, a memorandum of understanding.
5: And he gives them 6 months, and there's no talk of nuclear material. You can't do that. No, no. This just feels like this isn't going the way that we thought it was going to go. But he's frustrated. You could tell he's frustrated because I feel like, you know what?

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1: Hey.
0: Did you get a haircut?
2: I did yesterday morning.
0: Sharp dressed man.
2: Yesterday morning. So you saw it yesterday.
0: Did I?
2: You did. I mean, we're in the same room.
0: Yeah, I did, but it didn't.
2: It didn't hit you.
0: It didn't hit me. No, it looks maybe because you don't brush it.
2: I actually, you know, was in the shower, washed it up. You know, put a little something in there.
0: A little something.
2: You know how that goes.
0: Right on.
2: Do a little something.
0: A little something. What's going on, brother?
2: Friday.
0: It is Friday.
2: Friday, doesn't it? It feels like a holiday. Next week, we're on holiday.
0: Yeah.
2: I'm told.
0: Next Friday,
2: we're on holiday.
0: Yep.
2: How about that?
0: That is nice. Well, we are, but everybody else has already taken their vacation.
2: Yeah, everybody else has already decided to be on holiday.
0: That's so
2: nice of them to throw us
0: Jones
2: one.
0: In for Chris all next week, and Brian's in for...
2: The afternoon shows are here for your entertainment pleasure.
0: That's right. And nobody else decides to show up. Well, I don't know where Dan went, but I know Chris, I think he went to that place.
2: I think Chris is on some sort of, you know, I'm embarrassed, though. So. I mean, this is just, I mean, and it was a split second. In my defense, it was a split second. I can't believe I'm even saying this, but apparently he's gone to St. Croix.
0: Yeah, St. Croix.
2: And
0: one of the islands.
2: One of the Virgin Islands, which is U.S. territory. And my immediate response was, couldn't he go someplace in America? I thought he loved America. And I went, oh, wait, never mind. I'll shut up.
0: Why didn't you go to Puerto Rico?
2: Huh? Yeah. Why didn't you go to Hawaii?
3: Alaska.
2: Jerk. Anyway, I think Mandis is at Disney World. That's what I'm going to go with.
0: Oh,
2: because I think the audience hates that. So,
0: is that why he goes there?
2: That's what I'm going. That's what I'm going. No, I think he said. I don't think I'm, you know, pulling a curtain back that he didn't want to pull back. I think he's going to Universal, which I loved Universal.
0: I love Universal too.
2: Universal is great. We did Universal in one day, and did 11 rides in one day, which I think is pretty good.
0: That is awesome.
2: We were on the way to Key West. He wanted to stop off at Universal, got a hotel, got the fast pass thing,
0: yeah,
2: and went through there and did 11 rides in one day and didn't rush. Had a great time. Had a great time.
0: Even with a fast pass, good luck at Disney.
2: Oh, no. Yeah. No. I'm such a snob when it comes to that stuff. I'm at a point in my life where, you know, you work hard, you try to, you know, try to provide for your family, and I will not do anything like that unless I get the fast thing.
0: Yeah. Yeah, right. Yeah. Because I want to enjoy it. If I'm here, I'm spending the money, I'll spend a little bit more so we can have memories that aren't standing in line.
2: I'm going to spend more because, yes, I'm willing to spend that amount of money. I appreciate the fact that the families that don't have that budget, I love you. I don't hate on you. Best of luck to you. Hope you get through the line very quickly. I'm not going to be in your way because I'm going to be way up there.
0: What rides do they have out there? Because I know, you know, Southern California's Universal has a lot of,
2: there's a lot of Harry Potter. So we did, you know, there was the Hogwarts ride, and then we did the Gringotts ride, and there was the Hagrid, the motorcycle ride. And I will count there was a tram that they turned into a pretty cool ride that was supposedly Hogwarts Express.
0: Okay.
2: Where you go from Hogwarts to Diagon Alley. And then we did Simpsons, we did Men in Black, we did the Rock and Roll Roller Coaster, which I thought E was going to kill me on because she's not that big of a fan of roller. And this is one of those that just goes straight up.
0: And then,
2: you know, and you pick your music. And so I got like sharp dressed man and I'm like, here we go. She's like, ah!
0: That's so cool.
2: So good. Yeah. So
0: that
2: it was a lot of fun.
0: So
2: it was a lot
0: cool.
2: Of fun. What you doing this weekend? Oh, never mind.
0: World Cup, baby.
2: I strike the question, Your Honor.
0: What are you doing this weekend?
2: I'm playing golf tomorrow.
0: Oh, yeah.
2: Down in Huntsville. Got to warm up for the big golf deal.
0: That's right. We got our big golfing thing next
2: week.
0: On Monday, ready for that?
2: Yeah, you know. You've seen my game.
0: Yeah. Any of us really ready for it?
2: That's as good as it's getting, baby. Not getting any better.
0: Oh, this is going to be so much fun. What are you talking about?
2: I'm going to give the audience an opportunity in the first hour of the show to convince me that UFOs are real.
0: Oh, there we go. Or so, UAVs, which is something.
2: Well, whatever. Just extraterrestrial. Just bring it. I'm going to give you an opportunity.
0: Woo, bring it.
2: Let's go, because I don't believe in any of this crap.
0: It's happening. He's doing it straight ahead. You guys have a good weekend. We'll be back on Monday.
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1: 3 o'clock on the dot. I'm Ken Weaver with your top stories. Got the full forecast and traffic coming up in 5 minutes. Well, police in West Texas says the gunman is dead in that active shooting in Midland today, but not before killing one person and injuring nine others. People near the scene lit up social media with multiple videos. Law enforcement closing in, multiple shots fired. All of the injured are being treated in hospitals. Authorities are not giving any details like names or motive. Pakistan's prime minister says a final agreed-upon text of the peace deal has been reached between the U.S. and Iran. Pakistan now working closely with both sides to finalize the next steps, according to Pakistan's leader. The Trump administration also says a deal is close, but the disagreements appear to be over major sticking points, reports ABC News. White House correspondent Karen Travers.
6: There are reports out there saying that Iran is getting money up front to sign this memo of understanding, but they said no, that is not the case. Quote, what they get is they get rewarded economically for complying with their obligations under the deal. Now, the big difference here is Iran, state media has said that they're going to see the unfreezing of assets from the signing of this.
1: So with the New World screwworm cases growing in the desert southwest, the FDA has granted emergency authorization for a drug to treat screwworm infections in people's pets. The government's tally of cases has risen to 9 since yesterday. ABC's Jim Ryan says the potentially fatal parasite has been found in animals in Texas and New Mexico.
7: 6 of the infestations involve cattle, 2 goats. But it's the case in New Mexico that has pet owners concerned. That one involves a dog.
8: It's definitely very scary, you know, to have something travel and you don't know what it is.
9: Just worried that it might spread.
7: Carlos Mata is sticking to his vet's advice.
9: Just staying cautious, making sure there's no open wounds on my dog.
7: The screwworm fly lays eggs in open wounds primarily on cattle, but it can affect any mammal. Jim Ryan, ABC News in Dallas, Fort Worth.
1: So this medicine the FDA approved works within hours of a pet's first dose. Entertainment news, Kiss, Paul Stanley and Gene Simmons inducted into the Songwriters Hall of Fame last night in New York City. On the red carpet, Stanley told ABC Audio where this honor stacks up compared to all the other honors Kiss has received.
10: Songwriting has always been the motivation. Whether you have bombast, you have special effects, makeup, high heels, whatever, it means nothing without a song. You can paint a car beautiful color, it has to have an engine. Songs are the engine. So to be surrounded by the people who inspired me and to have this night of acknowledgement, it's tough to beat it.
1: 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Traffic and weather next. I'm Ken Weaver, WTN News.
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0: How did I lose weight? And I did. Lean, right here. I did. I love this stuff. 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
1: All right, the brake, tap, and stop and go is already underway. Northbound 65 up to the South Loop. Then if you are eastbound 440, you're trying to get up to 40 via 24. It is pretty backed up there at the 24 interchange. Otherwise, northbound 65, pretty slow going. So is the westbound East Loop downtown. And then, of course, the usual slowdown there going eastbound on the South Loop. I'm Ken Weaver.
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12: I'm WSMV4 First Alert Meteorologist Stefano DiPietro. The steadier rainfall working its way out of the mid-state the rest of today, but we'll still watch for a couple of pop-up thunderstorms this afternoon where we could have a gusty wind or heavier downpour. But a lot of us will be done with the rainfall the rest of today. Highs are in the 80s. Tonight we're down to the 60s and 70s. Tomorrow there'll be a quick shower or thunderstorm in the middle of the afternoon, but a lot of the day dry near 90. Sunday a few more off and on showers and thunderstorms. We're back in the 80s.
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2: Hello, friends and neighbors. 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Super Talk 99.7 WTN. A few things he did not tell you. It is Friday. Hello. Happy Friday to all of you. For most of you, you're sliding your way to the weekend. We're going to talk about you weekend warriors coming up at 5 o'clock this afternoon, but we thank you for everything that you do for us over the course of weekend. It is June 12th. Last I checked, it's the year of our Lord 2026. We thank you for being around for the 4 hours that we have, and we're in progress on this Friday edition. It's episode 1056, episode 1056. Every day I get the pleasure of readjusting all of these little things to make sure that my sound and my headphone sounds as good as humanly possible so that we can make our sound in your speaker sounds as good as humanly possible. 1,056 of these visits together, and I've loved almost every single one of them. 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We're also on TuneIn, Spotify, iHeart, a variety of other apps, our own app, Supertalk 99.7 WTN, and then, of course, Talk TV, YouTube, Facebook, Twitter, Twitch, Rumble, where I have yet to get an invitation to join into the proceedings, and that is up to Jackson Williams to provide said invitation. And I would like an invitation presently, sir, because I've got some photos to show from the birthday party that we held earlier today in the Murphy compound. Big birthday party, big celebration. Young Larry Munson celebrating his 11th birthday today.
13: Oh, Munford.
2: Yeah, how about that? That would be Munson, but yes, indeed. Jackson, what's going on in there, brother? You doing all right?
13: Yeah, I'm doing good.
2: Jackson Williams behind the glass, making sure that everything that comes out of our speaker sounds as good as humanly possible. Then there's Ken Weaver. He delivers headlines twice an hour when it breaks. And he, generally speaking, thrills us with not only his acumen, but his jovial attitude and his all-in-out good spirit. Hello, Ken.
14: How about you, boys?
2: How you doing?
14: I'm all right. Give little Munson special scratchings for me.
2: I will.
13: Ken, it's Munford.
2: He likes it right on the right there where his tail is, yep. Right on the on his behind.
14: Yep, that's the special scratching place right there.
2: Oh my goodness gracious! You get him right there, and he'll just stand there and give you the side eye for long as you do it.
14: Oh yeah.
2: Mm-hmm. Munson enjoys the scratches quite a bit. Mrs. Beasley enjoys attention and doesn't care for Munson getting it.
13: So this is a hard day for little Miss Weasley.
2: Well, and. Tough. Well, we don't know when Beasley's birthday is, and so Munson's birthday is actually June 11th, but for some reason we celebrated this morning. I think it's because his little cake wasn't ready. Apparently he got a cake. He got a ball cake.
13: What was the flavor?
2: I don't know. Dog food? I don't know. I'm not going to try it. He likes to have these orange and blue balls, and he likes to carry two around in his mouth at all times.
14: Yep.
2: We call them his pacifiers, his passies. Got to have his passies. And if anything happens, like if there's any activity, if somebody comes to the door, if we're going outside, if we're doing anything.
13: He's got to have.
2: The first thing he's got to do is find his pacifiers.
14: That's his stuff.
2: It's funny you say that, kid. I've got a little voice that Munson's voice. Where are my things? He sounds a little like the fella in Office Space.
14: Yes.
15: Milton in Office Space.
14: Okay, but I'm going to have to burn down the building.
15: Those are my things. And so if you take his balls and try to put them in the basket, those are my things.
14: Right.
15: You're moving my things. Don't appreciate it. Anyway.
13: Oh, Munford, happy birthday.
15: Thank you, Jackson. I will let Munson know that you wished him a happy birthday. Hey, Ken.
14: Yes, sir.
15: Without regard for Jackson's intentional mispronunciation of my poor dog's name, any guesses? You know where the name came from? Are you familiar with where the name came from?
14: You told me before, but I've forgotten.
13: The sitcom Munford and Sons.
15: That's
14: the sitcom.
15: All right. There's so many different wrong things in one small sentence. It's a tea time. You're missed. The name's wrong. It was Sanford and Son. There's a band called, I think, Munford and Sons.
14: There's a band, Munford and Son.
15: Yeah. So there's you had like four wrong things in a sentence that was only six words long.
13: Subsequently.
15: Yes. Subsequently. You're not allowed to talk anymore today. That's
13: okay.
15: No, I'm just kidding. It's jokes.
13: I'm on strike.
15: Larry Munson was the longtime voice of the Georgia Bulldogs.
14: Okay.
15: And we loved Larry Munson greatly. And I always said that I wanted to have a dog and I wanted to name him Munson. And then along came Munson and we named him Munson. And there you go. Ken.
14: Yes, sir.
15: At the risk of offending you, I'm going to do something.
14: Okay.
15: All right.
14: Okay.
15: You just did a news story.
14: Yes, sir.
15: Highlighting the fact that, amongst others, that the two artists who were primarily responsible for most of the hits performed by the band Kiss.
14: Yes, sir.
15: Gene Simmons and Paul Stanley.
14: Yes, sir.
15: Have been introduced into the Songwriters?
14: Songwriters Hall of Fame.
15: Mm-hmm. Not just anybody gets into the Songwriters Hall of Fame, everyone.
14: Not just anybody. You gotta write songs.
15: You gotta write songs and you gotta write good ones.
14: Yes, sir.
15: And I want to share with you a dramatic reading of one of the songs that got Gene Simmons and Paul Stanley into the Rock and Roll, the Songwriters Hall of Fame. You ready?
14: Yes, sir.
15: You show us everything you've got. You keep on dancing and the room gets hot. You drive us wild, we'll drive you crazy. You say you want to go for a spin. The party's just begun. We'll let you in. You drive us wild, we'll drive you crazy. You keep on shouting. You keep on shouting. I want to rock and roll all night and party every day. I want to rock and roll all night and party every day. I want to rock and roll all night and party every day. I want to rock and roll all night and party every day. You keep on saying you'll be mine for a while. You're looking fancy, and I like your style. You drive us wild, we'll drive you crazy. You show us everything you've got. Baby, baby, that's quite a lot. You drive us wild, we'll drive you crazy. You keep on shouting, you keep on shouting. Now, we're all going to go sit through this, so you just better buckle up. Y'all ready? I want to rock and roll all night and party every day. I want to rock and roll all night and party every day. I want to rock and roll all night and party every day. I want to rock and roll all night and party every day. I want to rock and roll all night and party every day. I want to rock and roll all night and party every day. I want to rock and roll all night and party every day. Two more. I want to rock and roll all night and party every day. I want to rock and roll all night and party every day.
14: Yeah. The party's just begun, we'll let you in. You
15: drive us wild, we'll drive you crazy. Shakespeare ain't got nothing on that.
13: Take it away, Weaver.
14: I never really was a big Kiss fan.
15: See, I knew. Jackson led me astray. Jackson said, I bet you're going to upset Weaver. I bet Jackson assumed you were a Kiss fan, Weaver.
14: I mean, I don't dislike them, but I was AC/DC.
15: Yeah, I'm all about some AC/DC.
13: Was that like a East versus West thing?
15: Yeah, I guess you could say that, Jackson. It was a turf war. I was big time AC/DC. I loved AC/DC. I first experienced AC/DC after, was it Brian Johnson who came in?
14: Yeah, after Bon Scott died.
15: After Bon Scott died. And then you go back and you listen to the Bon Scott stuff, and pretty incredible that they were able to keep their momentum going and become even bigger than ever before when they brought Brian Johnson in. I was also always AC/DC myself. Kiss, you know, at the risk of offending you Kiss aficionados and fans out there, always felt like Kiss was way overrated, and overrated in most part because of the spectacle that they presented on stage. And you know what? If that's what you're there for,
14: sure.
15: Yeah, I mean, go for it.
14: I mean, I've got a Kiss faves on my phone. The songs from Kiss that I like the most, I've got a playlist of them.
15: Yeah.
14: But, like, you know, I could take them. I'll put it to you this way. I never bought a Kiss album or cassette, ever.
15: Yeah. I somehow inherited, I had a buddy of mine who worked for the Birmingham Police Department who asked me if I was into record albums, and I said, well, I am into record albums. And he said, well, I want to bring you a collection of albums. And he brought me this collection of incredible albums, but among them were just about every Kiss album that you can imagine, which were all original pressings, which I that's appreciated. No, yeah. It's very good.
14: Sure.
15: It's great. But yeah, I mean, you know, not so sure about all of that. Now, Alanis Morissette, I got into that.
14: I like you know what? I like her more now than I did then. I think I appreciate her more now than I did then. I probably should have appreciated her more then, but during that time, I was more into Alice in Chains, Nirvana, mm-hmm. Soundgarden, Corrosion of Conformity, Metallica, Megadeth.
15: Corrosion of Conformity.
14: Pantera.
15: You and my brother would have gotten along big time. Yeah, he was a, what was it, Method of Destruction?
14: Method of Destruction.
15: There was one, what was the band name? You can't say it. Suicidal Tendencies.
14: Suicidal Tendencies.
15: Mm-hmm. Yeah. Oh, yeah. Brian was into all of that stuff, boy. He loved it. Absolutely loved it. Metallica, he bowed before the altar of Metallica, so to speak. My lawn guy says, I figured your dog was named after Roy Munson from Kingpin. Thanks a lot, Justin. That's not true. But, you know, that's fair. It's fairer than, what are you saying, Sanford and Son? I don't even know what you're saying.
13: Yeah, Munford and Sons, the beloved 90s sitcom.
14: Sanford's. It's named after Lamont.
15: Grady.
14: Yeah, Grady. Bubba. Bubba was my favorite, man.
15: I liked Grady a lot, but Bubba was pretty old, Fred. Greg Googly Moogly.
14: I want my daddy's records.
15: Dude, you missed out. You need to go back and watch them. Sanford and Son was just so damn hokey, and they owned it.
14: Man.
15: They just owned it. The whitest white boy as a cop you'll ever meet, you'll ever see in your life.
16: Yes, Mr. Sanford. We seem to have apprehended the assailant several blocks away, and they caught the dude, Fred. Okay,
14: That's right.
15: Remember, because he'd always talk about.
14: He'd have to interpret.
15: Right. And Fred would look at the white guys. We've apprehended the suspected assailant, at several blocks away, blah, blah, blah. He's talking, and Fred's just looking at him, and then he looks at the black cop. They caught the dude. Oh, good. Put it back in the mailbox.
14: Yeah.
15: Have a glass of Ripple.
14: Ripple, boy. Woo, they drank that Ripple.
15: They did. I used to love that Ripple. All right, we got lots to get into. I mean, I assume we've got several things to get into. Pete Buttigieg is all in on dismantling the Constitution of the United States of America. I've got a couple of clips on that front for you. Many, many liberals are very, very upset about the free market working to the advantage of so many other Americans. Today, I am referring, of course, to Elon Musk becoming the world's first trillionaire. And you can, you know, make the argument that he is a trillionaire on paper alone, but a trillionaire nonetheless. Elon Musk's SpaceX began trading at $150 a share today, above its listing price of $135 a share, making Elon the first trillionaire following the IPO. The rocket and satellite company raised a record $75 billion, valuing the company at roughly $1.8 trillion, pushing the value of Musk's stake in SpaceX to an estimated $690 billion.
2: The company's trading on the NASDAQ under the ticker SPCX after pricing its IPO Thursday. Combined with its holding in electric, combined with his holdings in the electric vehicle company Tesla, as well as other investments and assets, Musk's net worth is now an estimated $1.1 trillion, which is a difficult amount of money to understand or comprehend. SpaceX, their stock jumped after trading began. It rose to 168.75 a share before pairing some of those gains to trade around 158 bucks a share, rebounded, and reached a high of 176.52. Now, this story was written, an hour or so ago? So I have no idea exactly what it was trading at later on in the trading day. I don't even know if I assume the trading day goes until 3:30, but I could be wrong. Trading ends at 3:30 Central Time?
14: I believe so.
2: Is that right? I should know. I guess I should know. So investor demand for SpaceX was intense. Reuters reported that the company attracted more than $250 billion in orders, while Bloomberg News reported that retail investors alone submitted more than $70 billion in requests for shares. The company is expected to allocate at least 20% of the offerings to retail investors, an unusually large portion for individual investors in a deal of this size. The IPO raised $75 billion, was the largest in history, surpassing the $29 billion of Aramco, which is a Saudi Arabian deal, in 2019. The IPO cemented Musk's status as the richest person in the world, pushing his value over $1 trillion. Here's what this story doesn't really go into and what it should, and I can give you some of the background on SpaceX and some of the background on Elon Musk. More importantly than Elon Musk becoming a trillionaire, Elon Musk, in announcing this IPO, this public offering, and in putting this out to the average shareholder for purchase at their desire, he created not one, not two, not 100, not 200, not 400, not 1,000, 4,400 individuals who were not previously millionaires are now millionaires today. According to the IPO filing, SpaceX will maintain a dual share, a dual class share structure, leaving control firmly in Musk's hands. Class B shares will carry 10 votes each, while publicly traded Class A shares will carry one vote each. Musk is expected to retain roughly 85% of the company's voting power following the offering. Some 4,400 current and former SpaceX employees have become millionaires today through stock compensation accumulated during their time at the company. That, according to the New York Times. That's an analysis based on The Hill. com. If shares trade above their initial offering price following Friday's debut, SpaceX's valuation could climb even higher, potentially pushing Musk's net worth beyond the $1 trillion threshold into the stratosphere. Now, needless to say, liberals don't like this one little bit, and they ignore the amount of economic activity that goes on and around SpaceX. They focus in on the fact that Elon, well, just listen to, let's see, where is she? I have to bleep her, and I might miss. I'm going to try to do this on the fly. Well, actually, I'll tell you what. We'll take a break so I can hook up with the invitation, and then we'll do it. Because our good friend, Representative Jayapal, Pramila, or whatever the hell her name is, Jayapal.
13: Pramila
2: Jayapal. She doesn't like this one bit and said that it is BS, but she said the BS, that Elon Musk is now a trillionaire, that no one should ever be a trillionaire ever, ever, ever, ever, ever, ever, ever. Ignoring the residual impact of Elon Musk and what he has done for the world, what he has done for the world. They hate him. They hate him because he's successful in spite of government, not because of it. It's 24 after the hour on Super Talk 99.7 WTN.
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19: Crashes West Loop 40 eastbound at I-65. Stop and go brake temp in eastbound 440 over to 24, then westbound 40 between the 440 split and downtown and northbound 65 up to the South Loop. Northbound North Loop, it's bumper to bumper. I'm Ken Weaver.
18: Information fueled, opinion driven. Supertalk 99.7.
19: Full forecast and traffic coming up in 5 minutes. Ebola cases in the Democratic Republic of Congo surpassing 600 as the outbreak continues to spread. The DRC's recorded 635 confirmed cases, 127 deaths. This according to the country's Minister of Health. Meanwhile, in neighboring Uganda, there were 19 confirmed cases and 2 deaths, the country's health officials say. All this as soccer fans flock to the United States for the World Cup. ABC News medical contributor Dr. Alok Patel says fans should not be concerned about the disease.
20: This is not COVID or measles, where it's going to be airborne spread. Ebola transmission really requires close contact and exposure to bodily fluids. Usually, if you are a healthcare provider or you're a caregiver or you have a burial ritual, which is exactly how it was spreading or suspected so in Africa.
19: Here in this country, federal regulators are fast-tracking a treatment for a dangerous parasite now reappearing in the U.S. It's called nitinpyrum, and it's used for emergency use against New World screwworm in dogs and cats. The larvae feed on living tissue and can infect pets, livestock, and occasionally humans. Recent cases reported in Texas and New Mexico have raised concern among animal health officials. 9 cases since yesterday there in New Mexico and Texas. The deadly shooting in Midland, Texas is now over, according to city officials there. Videos of law enforcement engaging with a suspect all over social media. That happened after negotiations with the suspect broke down around 8 o'clock this morning in downtown Midland.
21: Were you?
19: Yeah. Police say the suspect died after shooting and killing one person and injuring at least 9 others. Authorities haven't released other details such as names or motive. That's the latest news. Weather is traffic and weather next. I'm Ken Weaver, WTN News.
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19: West Loop still got that crash, 40 eastbound there at 65. And it looks like the brake tapping is building, eastbound 440 over to 24. Westbound 40 from the 440 split to downtown, pretty slow going. So is northbound North Loop and then the eastbound South Loop and northbound 65 up to the South Loop. Checking the construction there, northbound 65 from Madison to Goodlettsville. Looks like that gets pretty slow going right there before you get to Goodlettsville, and it continues up through Millersville. I'm Ken Weaver.
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12: I'm WSMV4 First Alert Meteorologist Stefano DiPietro. The steadier rainfall working its way out of the mid-state the rest of today, but we'll still watch for a couple of pop-up thunderstorms this afternoon where we could have a gusty wind or heavier downpour. But a lot of us will be done with the rainfall the rest of today. Highs are in the 80s. Tonight we're down to the 60s and 70s. Tomorrow there'll be a quick shower or thunderstorm in the middle of the afternoon, but a lot of the day dry near 90. Sunday, a few more off and on showers and thunderstorms. We're back in the 80s.
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2: So we know our friends on the political left largely do not believe in free market capitalism, and they hate it when they see the success of free market capitalism, and they lash out. And I suppose it's an easy way to lash out that they point at targets like Elon Musk. They ignore the incredible good that Elon Musk has done. They ignore Starlink. They ignore Tesla. They ignore, I mean, even before that, what is, wasn't he PayPal? I think Elon was PayPal, if I'm not mistaken. And obviously, they ignore the benefits of SpaceX, the insane amount of people that are employed through these various operations and companies, the insane amount of innovation that is going on with Elon Musk's properties. Obviously, Elon Musk is, I mean, would you not put him up there with Thomas Edison? Tell me a more influential inventor, tell me a more influential entrepreneur and innovator than Elon Musk. Since what? Certainly Steve Jobs had his place. Certainly during a period in time, Bill Gates had his place in the modern era. Has anyone been more influential than Elon? But the Democrats hate it, man. They hate it. All right, be quick on the itchy dump button finger, because I've got to do this. I've got to do this on the fly. This is Paypal Representative, what's her name, who one of the least appealing members of the squad, and that's saying something, has something to say about Elon becoming a trillionaire. Here it is.
21: All right, everybody. This week, apparently, Elon Musk is going to become a trillionaire. That's total. But he should be a trillionaire. Right now, we've got way too much wealth concentrated with the tiniest group of people. And what we need to do is tax the wealth. That's exactly why I've got a bill that does just that. It's time to tax the rich. And this week, I have Morris Pearl of Patriotic Millionaires on my podcast.
2: Okay.
21: So download it on YouTube or wherever you get your podcasts and find out how we can make a difference and change this rig system.
2: Oh, yeah. Rig. How's this? Yes, Jackson, you've got a question in the back.
13: You don't download on YouTube.
2: Oh, really? Is that what she said? Download the podcast on YouTube?
13: Yep.
2: So she doesn't even know what she's talking about. That is Pramila Jayapal, Representative Jayapal. talking about Elon Musk and how we need to eliminate billionaires and trillionaires. Just as a side note, PayPal, I don't know what she did before she became a representative, but she is worth somewhere in the neighborhood of $1.8 to $2.2 million herself. Most of those are in mutual fund investments, and most of those mutual funds are dramatically impacted to the good because of people like Elon Musk. So she's got a lot of stock market investments. She's worth, you know, let's split the difference and say she's worth $2 million. Well, what if I came forward and said that we don't need millionaires in society either, that no one should be a millionaire? To accumulate that level of wealth is to deprive others of their opportunities. I mean, none of this makes any sense, so we might as well roll with it, right? It is inconsistent with the idea of the human spirit that these people could possibly be right. It is our desire as human beings to achieve, to succeed, to grow, to make more, to do better. And in doing so, if you create these dynamic principles and properties that people gravitate to, you are naturally going to accumulate wealth. And what do people who accumulate wealth oftentimes, what about Warren Buffett? What about Bill Gates? Say what you will about him. What about these individuals that accumulate massive amounts of wealth? They create charitable foundations. They are insanely generous with the money that they do accumulate, Elon Musk included. And besides all of that generosity notwithstanding, they also benefit our economy through the creation of jobs and through economic growth. Elon Musk just, through his own sheer force of will with SpaceX, created, well, and through the hard work of the individuals that work through his company, I don't give him a sole and exclusive credit, but because of Elon Musk, you had 4,400 individuals became millionaires today. Millionaires overnight. That is life-changing money for those people. So while the left will focus on Elon but going from billionaire, multi-billionaire status to trillionaire status, which is something that we've never seen on planet Earth before, do me a favor, Jack. The wealthiest human being ever adjusted for inflation. I bet, you know, there's like Genghis Khan will be up there. The maybe a Vanderbilt. I don't know. The wealthiest human being ever on Earth adjusted for inflation. While you do that, I'm going to talk to Monica, who is interested in joining in the conversation. Hello, Monica. How are you?
6: I'm good. How are you?
2: Wonderful. Thank you.
6: I just wanted to talk about her, just her conversation and like what she was saying. Taxing the wealthy isn't taxing their assets. It's just taxing their income. So anything that they own, that's not being taxed. And so there's no point in saying we're going to tax the wealthy when it's really not going to do anything. And I'm an accounting major. And so I was dumbfounded by that.
2: Well, and what they're trying to create a boogeyman with wealthy individuals. They do the same thing with corporations. Where they, right. You know, if you're a small or medium sized business owner, they pretend that you're one of the good guys. But once that that business incorporates, suddenly that business is an evil, you know, mean spirited corporation that's taking advantage of the poor people, and it's just, you know, it's largely nonsense. But I would say this: PayPal and Bernie Sanders and AOC and their ilk, they would like to put a 100% tax on any and all earnings and assets beyond a certain amount of money. They want to go further, and they want to see a tax the rich beyond just income levels. And that's the more frightening proposition, Monica.
6: Right. I agree with that. But it's also what's the minimum requirement in order for you to be considered wealthy and rich, where then there's a possibility of your assets and everything else being taxed?
2: That's a great question. It kind of shifts based on how rich the liberal politician happens to be who's talking to you, right? PayPal is worth $2 million. You know, that's a large amount of money to a lot of people.
8: It is. Yeah. Well, thank you so much for taking my call.
15: Well, Monica, thank you for calling. I appreciate you so much, and take care. Yeah, she's exactly right. I mean, it's wealth envy and wealth shaming has been a tried and true tradition amongst liberal Democrats, because they want to suggest to people that you have to look to government to somehow level the playing field if, for whatever reason, you've not found yourself as successful. Now, look, I understand that bad things happen to good people, and I understand that there are financial setbacks that occur all the time. But with hard work, with determination, in the United States of America, you can accomplish anything you want. I've long said that poverty in the United States of America, absent mental or physical disease or defect, is a temporary condition. Unless you don't want it to be. And by extension, I would say to you, long-term poverty in the United States of America, absent mental or physical disease or disability, is a choice. Poverty. I'll say it one more time for those of you in Aniana. In the United States of America, long-term poverty, absent mental or physical disability, is a choice. Whether people think they're making that choice or not, not up to me. I can help them disabuse themselves of these notions that what's happening in their lives is not controlled by themselves. But it is certainly the case. Now, it is also a choice that large groups of people in the United States of America believe in UFOs. The Pentagon today released a new group of documents and videos relating to unidentified flying objects, or UAPs, they're now calling them. What is that? Unidentified aerial phenomenon?
19: Vehicles.
15: Okay, I'm looking at you. Okay, UAVs, Ken?
19: Yes, sir.
15: Unidentified aerial vehicles. Third release since the government began a new wave of disclosures last month. The latest batch includes 53 documents, 10 images from the CIA, FBI, NASA, and the Department of Defense, and other unspecified agencies, along with 6 videos and 3 NASA recordings. The videos show orb-like objects in the sky, a set of images and clips offering, quote, artistic interpretations of reported sightings. Several of the documents detail encounters reported by federal law enforcement officers in 2023, in which 5 agents reported seeing strange orbs on the horizon. One agent recounted their partner asking, "Are you seeing this?" as a glowing orb lit up the sky. The Pentagon uploaded the files to its UFO website. 4 of the videos show eyewitness footage of strange encounters, a shift from previous releases, which were dominated by military footage alone. The new videos, which were collected by the FBI, include details from interviews with witnesses. Now, obviously, UFOs exist. Unidentified flying objects. Every day, people see something in the sky. They can't identify it. That's an unidentified flying object. In a way to try to distinguish unidentified flying objects from other things in the sky, they have created new nomenclature. Unidentified flying objects, UFOs, UAPs, unidentified aerial phenomenon, or UAVs, unidentified aerial vehicles. And it would be foolhardy and just, based on empirical data, untrue to suggest that UFOs don't exist. Obviously, they do. In as much as people see things that they can't identify in the sky all the time. Here's where I'm at on it. And it is more controversial than I ever thought it would be for me to say something like this. I do not believe in ETs. I don't believe in extraterrestrial beings that have come to Earth. I do believe that there is life on other planets. I don't know necessarily what type of intelligent life we might find on other planets. Hell, I don't necessarily know what type of intelligent life we can find on this one. But I have never believed in beings that come from other places, other planets that have decided to come here. But I'm open to it. And I'm inviting you to try to change my mind. I'm going to open my mind and open my heart to the possibility that this could be happening, and I'm just naive to it. Tell me what I'm missing. 615-737-9986. It's Super Talk 99.7 WTN.
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2: Crashes, West Nashville. 40 westbound just past I-440. Haywood Lane just east of Nolensville Pike. Charlotte Pike just east of I-40. I'm Ken Weaver.
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2: With World Cup soccer fans from all over the world in the U.S., health officials are trying to calm any fears of the Ebola outbreak over there in the Congo. Meanwhile, a familiar flea treatment is now being used to fight a much more serious threat to pets in this country. 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
3: 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It is 5 until the top of the hour. Obviously, Fry J coming up in the 4 o'clock hour. We have many questions for Jay St. Clair, and we're going to go over the process of jury selection because I think many people have a misguided idea.

0: about how juries are selected. Jay has long been a resource in this regard, and he can help us out on it. We'll talk with Jay about that, amongst other things. Your questions, obviously, of the legal nature in the 4 o'clock hour as well during Friday, 615-737-9986. But I've asked, look, I'm open. I'm just being honest about where I am on it. I do believe that there are technologies that we are not aware of that have to be tested. I think that's some of what's going on in the night sky. I think some of it is just merely not understanding what we're looking at. And based on that misunderstanding of what we're looking at, we classify what we see in the sky as a unidentified flying objects. I understand fully that there are many, many instances of things we simply, quote, cannot explain. I'm telling you, in my guts, I do not believe that any of this is life from other planets coming to our planet to visit us on our planet. Primarily, any technologies that would give them the ability to do that would be of such a higher intelligence. Why wouldn't they just tell us that they're here? That's my biggest question. We could not combat or compete with a technology that advanced in terms of the potential of them being hostile. Why would they not? Now, why would they hide their presence from us? Makes no sense. Makes no sense that they would do that. I mean, what they more likely would do is treat us like pets. What? We'll make great pets. We'll make great pets. We'll make great pets.
1: What is that from?
0: It's a song. Now, I forget who sang it. Someone on the super text line will tell us. It's a good song. I'll never remember.
2: Jane's Addiction, I think.
0: Was it Jane's Addiction, Ken?
2: I think.
0: You know the song I'm talking about? We'll make great pets. We'll make great pets.
2: Yeah, Perry Farrell was the lead singer on that one, I believe.
0: Oh, yeah. Weaver's bringing the cultural dominance on this show. I mean, I got nothing. I got no pop culture reference for you. By the way, I haven't forgotten that I asked you who was the most wealthy person in the on the face of the earth in human history. Robert is next up. Hello, Robert.
3: Hey, can you hear me okay, Matt?
0: Yes, sir.
3: Well, two things for you. First of all, along the technology line, I always thought it was funny growing up in the 80s that a lot of the G.I. Joe vehicle toys we got wound up being the stuff, because I'm if we have in real life, because I remember we had the F-22 and the F-35 for G.I. Joe long before they were announced for the Air Force. And then as far as the UAP, the way they interact, like shooting beams down to the ground and the way they move around, often reminds me of a mouse cursor from a computer screen interacting with games, to where that's all the proof I need the UAP are just mice for whoever's controlling the simulation we live in.
0: Yeah.
3: Time, Matt. Y'all have a good one.
0: Yeah, I dig simulation theory. I like simulation theory. I think, you know, I can go down that rabbit hole with the best of them. It is, Weaver, you were on it. You're all over it. But it was not Jane's Addiction.
2: Oh, it wasn't Jane's Addiction?
0: Porno for Pyros.
2: Porno for Pyros, yes. Goodness gracious.
0: You know, Ken, that might be. I know you and Chad and Bell like to compete in a little one-hit wonder Wednesday.
2: A one-hit wonder on Wednesday.
0: I don't think Porno for Pyros had another hit, and that was a pretty big one for them.
2: You know what? I'm going to put that in my back pocket.
0: You might want to do that. That might be a good idea. All right, Jay St. Clair and Fry Jay on the way next. Your legal questions, bring them. 615-737-9986, either via super text or on the phone lines. Iran is stringing us along, and I'm sad to tell you that of all of the hits that we've seen from Donald Trump, this one is turning out to be a swing and a miss. I just have to call that like I see it as well. We'll continue that discussion, too, on Super Talk 99.7 WT. And here comes the news, boys.
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2: 4 o'clock on the dot. I'm Ken Weaver with your top stories. Got the full forecast and traffic coming up in 5 minutes. With World Cup soccer fans from all over the world in the U.S., health officials are trying to calm any fears about that Ebola outbreak in the Congo. ABC News medical contributor Dr. Alok Patel says there are concerns that local health officials in Africa may be missing a lot of positive cases.
1: There are some studies suggesting that we're only seeing the reports from about 20 to 60% of cases where there needs to be contact tracing. So the worry is, due to displacement and due to a lack of supplies and mistrust, that not all the cases and exposures are being counted right now, and the illness count could get much higher.
2: So this isn't like COVID. Ebola transmits from contact and exposure to bodily fluids. Usually, if you are a healthcare provider or you're a caregiver or you have a burial ritual, which is exactly how it was spreading or suspected so there in Africa. Meanwhile, in this country, a familiar flea treatment is now being used to fight a much more serious threat to your pets. The FDA has approved emergency use of nitinpyrim to kill screwworm larvae, which consume live flesh and is showing up in cattle and at least one dog in the desert southwest. The drug works within hours, but experts say follow-up care and possible removal of larvae are still required. Officials warn pet owners it offers no lasting protection against reinfestation. Just keep an eye on them. An active shooter situation in Midland, Texas is over with the suspect dead, but not before shooting and killing one person and injuring at least nine others this morning. Then came the shootout with law enforcement, which people recorded with their phones and posted to social media.
7: Oh, wow.
2: Massive law enforcement presence there. And Midland Mayor Lori Blong said law enforcement was able to confirm the suspect was dead with drone technology. They're not releasing any information on the suspect or the victims other than to say those who are injured are being treated at two hospitals. Iran's foreign minister said in a post on X today that a peace deal with the U.S. has never been closer. It follows a social media post by President Trump telling the Iranians they better get their act together faster. Also, details released by Iranian state media suggest both sides are still far off any key issues. We get more from ABC News White House correspondent Karen Travers.
8: A senior administration official says a couple of the things that are key to this deal right now is that Iran's nuclear material will be destroyed and removed, and that their program will be dismantled. They will not receive any money, no unfreezing of assets, until they perform, as this official put it, and it's not clear what that actually means.
2: That's the latest news. Traffic and weather next. I'm Ken Weaver, WTN News.
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9: Crashes. We've got Charlotte Pike just east of I-40. Then on the West Loop, 40 westbound past 65 West. Haywood Lane just east of Nolensville Pike. Also in West Nashville, 40 westbound just past I-440. I'm Ken Weaver.
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10: I'm WSMV4 First Alert meteorologist Stefano DiPietro. The steadier rainfall working its way out of the mid-state the rest of today, but we'll still watch for a couple of pop-up thunderstorms this afternoon where we could have a gusty wind or heavier downpour. But a lot of us will be done with the rainfall the rest of today. Highs are in the 80s. Tonight we're down to the 60s and 70s. Tomorrow there'll be a quick shower or thunderstorm in the middle of the afternoon, but a lot of the day dry near 90. Sunday, a few more off and on showers and thunderstorms. We're back in the 80s.
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0: Hello, friends. Matt Murphy. The Matt Murphy Show continues. Happy to have you with us. 4 o'clock hour starts right now, officially. Well, it actually kind of started with Ken Weaver's newscast at the top of the hour. Seven after. Glad to have you with us for the duration of the day. It looks as if the rain has subsided for the rest of the day. And hopefully, fingers crossed, there will be no rain along the Tennessee-Alabama border come tomorrow at about 8:02 or so, as I plan on seeing my best friend, our legal correspondent, and our good buddy on these Fridays tomorrow morning, bright and early. That's right, ladies and gentlemen. Before we get to that, it's time for Friday.
11: Good morning, Americans. It's Friday.
0: But you know, rain or shine, it's always a good day when you see your best friend, and I'm looking forward to that, looking forward to this conversation prior to it. If you've got any questions whatsoever of a legal variety or really any nature, 615-737-9986, 615-737-9986. Jay St. Clair, as I live and breathe.
12: Hey, buddy.
0: What's going on?
12: You know, it's just another day in paradise, man.
0: Jay, normally, when we begin these visits together on Friday, I ask you a question.
12: All right.
0: And you always have an answer, and I ask you how you doing. But I want you to ask me that question today.
12: Okay. All right. Because I've got a couple.
0: I know you do, and I'll ask you. I'll ask you later, but I want you to ask me.
12: I bet we know each other really well. Uh-huh. I bet your answer is the same as mine.
0: Well, maybe.
12: Hey, Matt.
0: Yes, sir.
12: Matt.
0: Yes, sir.
12: How you doing, buddy?
0: Jay, if I was any better. Mm-hmm. I would be Juan Hernandez. Ooh. Oh, yeah. Juan Hernandez immigrated to the United States of America and started a family, mm-hmm. and took up welding. Juan Hernandez took a job just over 10 years ago in 2015 with a company that he had never heard of.
12: Mm. Oh, I bet it's that they build rockets.
0: They do build
12: rockets. And Juan is a multimillionaire.
0: Juan Hernandez is now worth in excess of $1 million.
12: Mm-hmm. You know, it's because if you'd asked me.
0: Uh-huh, yeah. You want me to ask you?
12: Go ahead and ask.
0: Jay?
12: Yeah.
0: How you doing?
12: You know, the easy answer to that is I would be the world's first trillionaire, Elon Musk. But I got one better than that, man.
0: Okay.
12: I would be one of these Europeans who's over here to the States for the first time in their lives to watch the World Cup. Uh-huh. And they're seeing us like we really are.
0: That's right. I love
12: it. And they're shocked, and they love it.
0: They love it.
12: The ones that are coming down south.
0: I love it.
12: And part of what makes this the greatest country ever in the history of the world, and I will debate anybody about that for as long as they want, it's the land of opportunity, man.
0: Mm-hmm.
12: It is absolutely, and Juan's story is just a perfect example. And he must have done it right, I guess he's legal. I don't, you know, maybe I don't know if he didn't come in legal or not, but he's legal now. Because well, if he wasn't, you wouldn't know his name.
0: Well, that's right. And, well, no, he 10 years ago he hired on to be a welder, and he is now worth $1,046,175 based on his SpaceX stock alone.
12: Right. And you know what? He'll get up Monday morning, go to work just like any other day.
0: Oh yeah, he said he left SpaceX last year, and he now works for their competition, that blue.
12: The one that blew up.
0: The Jeff Bezos deal, the Blue Origin. Yeah, and he builds these launch platforms. He helps build these launch platforms.
12: Well, he's got a lot of work to do.
0: Well, he said during his 10-year run at SpaceX, Hernandez worked as a welder. He prepared rockets for takeoff, offered him, and he said that when he was offered a stake in the company, he didn't think a lot about it. He said, well, that's nice, but he didn't think a lot about it. Well, he's now, and this is my favorite part of the story, he's now teaching his three children, including his 16-year-old daughter, how to invest based on what he learned from owning stock at SpaceX.
12: Oh, that's just great. Yeah. I mean, it's the land of opportunity.
0: It really is.
12: Matt. I mean, there's many ways you could say it, but here's the easiest way. Never in the history of the world, ever, not never close, has there been any country where millions of people are risking their life to break into it.
0: Right, right.
12: That's never happened. Ever.
0: And it happens here. And it's because of the wonders and blessings, primarily of the people and the opportunity.
12: No, that's right.
0: You know, we were talking yesterday about, you know, I know this Freddie LA7 is getting a lot of attention on Twitter, but there's a bunch of others.
12: Oh, yeah. No.
0: And
12: I was going to say Freddie, but now there's a lot of them.
0: Yeah. And I love it. I mean, I think it's great. I mean, all, you know, and you realize what they know about America. They learn from New York City or Washington, D.C. or the media.
12: That's right.
0: And that's not America.
12: No, and so many in the left, let's just say it, they hate America.
0: Mm-hmm.
12: They absolutely hate it, and they think America is an awful country. They think we're terrible. And that's what they hear, digest. And then they end up in some little gas station out in rural Texas.
0: And have some of the best food they've ever put in their mouth.
12: And the friendliest people
0: they've
12: ever met.
0: That's right.
12: You know, nobody is bragging on them because they're foreigners. They want to hear the story.
0: That's right.
12: And welcome. Because we all know that's how Southerners are. Freddie, I think we all particularly like Freddie because he's swinging through the South. Did you see he was at Jordan-Hare Stadium for that friendly soccer match and they flew the eagle and all that
0: said,
12: stuff?
0: There's an eagle flying. I love it. And he went to Waffle House and went to Buc-ee's. And there was one where he was at Buc-ee's and he's like, I'm going to do it like a Southerner and he's a German, but he's like, y'all, this is a gas station in America. I just, everything about it. I love it. Did I lose Jay? No? Is he still there? I can't hear. Huh. That's weird. Uh-oh. Well, I'll tell you what. Let's figure it out. Because I don't have him. I bet he bumped. I bet he bumped his oh, there we go, Jay. I got you back. We kind of bumped something.
12: A young guy, and he said, look, I've just been here 5 minutes, and I am driving a Ram truck. I'm driving a Ram truck, listening to country music, and I'm going to Hooters. Come on, freedom, let freedom ring. It was hilarious.
0: Well, and it really should inspire us to be reinvigorated about how great we really do have it. I mean, oftentimes for the 4 hours that I engage in this radio show, we talk about the bad things that are going on.
12: Right.
0: And, you know, it's good to remind ourselves.
12: Well,
0: I mean, look.
12: It's human nature.
0: That's right.
12: But listen, we're blessed. We live in the best country that has ever existed in the face of the world, and it is not even close.
0: Not even close. Not even close. All right, a lot of folks want to talk with you, Jay, but before we get to telephone calls and get to questions on the super text line, you've done this for me in the past. You've done this for the audience in the past, and you're just so well-versed in this, and you're so very eloquent in how you describe certain aspects of dealing in courtrooms and what goes on in courtrooms. And you got to help people understand a little bit better, because the average person listening to the show, and I don't want to talk down to them because some folks might know better, but they think that, Jay, when you get into court and you're the lawyer and you're representing a company, you know, which is what you do more often than not, that when it comes time for jury selection, you're in there and you're picking jurors. You're finding the ones that you like and you're putting them on that jury. And you taught me different years ago. And I want you to talk about the concept of jury selection.
12: Yeah. Yeah. You want to do that now or you want to hold tight for the break?
0: We got time?
12: Your call. Your show. I can do it 2 minutes.
0: Oh, okay. Well, then we're good. Let's go. Let's do it.
12: Yeah. So you don't pick a jury. That's the wrong word. You strike a jury. That's the technical legal word. That's exactly right. So let's say you're going to have a jury of 12 people, and they'll call anywhere from 24 to maybe a murder trial like this. They may have 400 people in there, and you're trying to whittle it down to 12. Well, neither side gets to say, see that person, juror number four? I want juror number four on my jury. And then that person gets on the jury. That is the exact opposite of how it happens, man. You don't get to pick the people you want on the jury. You strike people out of the pool. I don't want number 7. I don't want number 28. I don't want 56. I don't want such a. And both sides get to do that. And then what you're left with is the jury. No one picked any of those people, and it's done on purpose. So what it does is it kind of gets rid of the outliers, man. Mm-hmm. I wish every one of my jurors was a bank president because they'd be careful with money and they'd see things my clients ways. I never have had a bank president on jury, never will, because the other side doesn't want that.
0: Right.
12: And so you don't get to pick who you want. You throw off the ones you don't want. So what you're left with is a kind of group in the middle.
0: Mm-hmm. Mm-hmm.
12: And that's the way it happens everywhere.
0: Well, and you kind of answered one of my questions, and I know it might be particular for, you know, the type of law that you've practiced, but more broadly, you know, what is the art of striking a jury? Because it is kind of an art in and of itself, right?
12: No, it's big time art. There's a lot of science about it, a lot of science. And if it's a big case, you can hire consultants, pay millions of dollars, Matt, and they'll help you, predict the kind of jurors you want. Well, of course, what you're looking for are jurors who are going to see the 10 are going to be predisposed to your case.
0: Mm-hmm.
12: They're going to like your case. And we all have predispositions. You just can't take account of it. When I first started practicing law, Matt, we were very simplistic about it. It was mostly demographics. All we really looked at was race, sex, and age. Mm-hmm. And we thought those were the biggest predictors of what a jury would do. We've since learned that is not true at all, that life experiences have a lot more to do with how someone's going to approach a case than their race, sex, or age. And so what you just try to learn as much about their life experiences, there's not much opportunity to do it, and different courts allow a lot more questioning than other courts. Some courts have questionnaires. But and the experts, the psychologists and whatnot, can tell you, they'll delegate your case and say, okay, here's the people that you want. You want people that are empathetic. You want people, you know, if you're a plaintiff and you've been hit in a car wreck and you're hurt and you're suing for money, well, guess who you want on that jury, man?
0: Well, you probably want somebody that's been in a car wreck, been hurt before.
12: Absolutely. Yeah. Or somebody else that's disabled. That's exactly right. And you don't care what race they are. You don't care what sex they are. You don't care what age. That life experience is much more likely to make them sympathetic to your case than the fact that he's a 30-year-old white guy.
0: Mm-hmm.
12: That's a simple example, but it makes the point really well. So in my case, I'm defending the people who gotten fired, lost their job, and they're suing the company. And I'm suing the company. Well, first thing I want to know is anybody on the jury been fired?
0: Right. Okay.
12: Who thinks it was fair?
0: Okay.
12: Well, no one raises their hand.
0: Right.
12: So no one's going to go, oh, no, I had it coming. Well, you're right. I'm surprised they kept me as long as they did. I've never heard anybody say that.
0: Right.
12: And so they're all going to say, no, I don't know that they was fair. Well, I don't want those people on my jury. I don't care what their race, sex, or age is. They're going to be predisposed to go with the person that lost their job.
0: Mm-hmm.
12: So, and those are just simple kind of things. It gets a little bit more subtle than that, but that's the point.
0: Are there things that you can't ask? I mean, how does that process work? Do you, are you bound by a particular set of questions? Can you ask anything that you want in the process, or does that change from court to court?
12: It'll change the rule from judge to judge.
0: Okay.
12: And in federal court, most federal judges, they do all the questions. They don't let the lawyers do it.
0: Mm-hmm.
12: And you can submit questions, suggest questions for the judge to ask, and he might ask them that or he might not.
0: Mm-hmm.
12: And there's nothing you can do about it.
0: Right.
12: A lot in state court, there's a lot more flexibility. And in federal court, even after the judge asks the questions, he'll let the lawyers ask some questions, but he ain't going to let them ask much. And the key thing is that you can't argue case during voir dire. I know you love it.
0: Oh, I love it when you talk Latin to me.
12: Yeah,
0: especially when it's Latin that I heard from my cousin Vinny. That's a bonus.
12: So you can't argue case. You know, you just have to ask questions. I mean, everybody tries to argue a case. And you can't learn a lot. But, you know, you do what you can. And now with social media, if it's a big case, I guarantee you every law firm, and you normally don't get the jury list until, you know, that morning. So you only got 15 minutes to research. But you get your paralegal or your expert witness or whoever, get them on social media. You can learn a lot about somebody on social media.
0: Oh, yeah. Oh, yeah. So how does the, I mean, and forgive the simplicity of the question. So you're in the courtroom and you're processing all this. How do you, when you decide, I don't want this person on the jury.
12: Right.
0: Do you just say, judge, juror number 14, I want to strike?
12: No, here's the way it works. It's generally alternate striking. And so each juror is assigned a number, man.
0: Uh-huh.
12: And then so you just alternate strike. Well, in federal court, we'll normally go back and do it in chambers, but either way. And it's just one, the plaintiff strikes somebody and then the defendant. The plaintiff strikes somebody and then the defendant. And you do that until you get down to the number you want on the jury. Now, in federal court, they have simultaneous striking a lot of times now, man. And where there'll only be four strikes aside. We only get to strike four people. And each side has four strikes, and you've got to write them down and turn them in without knowing who the other side is going to strike.
0: Oh, wow.
12: Yeah. And so that it takes a lot of the gamesmanship out of it, and that's the way they've done it, and I think that's probably fair.
0: Well, this is very instructive, moving into my question for you about race on juries, and I'm going to ask that after the break, because that's come up obviously in this murder trial, this Carmelo Anthony murder trial, because a lot of people are upset that there were no African Americans on the jury with an African American defendant. We'll do that with Jay St. Clair in just a moment. It's 23 after the hour on Super Talk 99.7 WTN.
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9: Crashes, West Loop, 40 westbound past 65. Percy Priest, Bell Road at Elm Hill Marina. Hermitage Avenue at Lindsley Avenue. 40 westbound past I-440 in West Nashville. And it's a parking lot eastbound 440 between 65 and 24. I'm Ken Weaver. Administration offering a positive tone on the signing of a proposed short-term agreement with Iran. I've got that story and more at 4:30 on Supertalk 99.7 WTN.
0: Supertalk 99.7 WTN. Robert, we'll get to your question for Fry J in a moment. Larry, you too, if you have a question for our man, Jay Sinclair. Good Tennessee man. The finest legal mind I've ever known. Pretty good putter, too. We'll see if that holds up tomorrow. I'm excited about tomorrow, Jeff.
13: Yeah, me too.
0: I'm very excited.
13: Although I'm a little worn out. I played three times this week, so we'll see. My back holds up or not.
14: Well, Jay, if your back hurts, Matt just needs you to get you over craps table, and it'll make you feel right better, won't it?
13: You're right about that.
0: Well, let me tell you. You see this poor mouth. You hear this poor mouth. And I deal with this all the time. He'll whoop me by six strokes. Six or eight strokes. Talk about his back hurting all the time.
9: He's hustling you.
0: Jay, he's quiet. He's quiet and competitive over there. Let's see. Jay, I did. So when people talk about certain race, I mean, this person was unrepresented because of their color or whatever. Right. I mean, give me your thoughts on that.
13: Yeah, I can tell you all about it. I deal with it a lot. I tell you, we don't have time, but I can tell you a real funny story I had about a Bassin challenge one time. But here's the way it worked. The Supreme Court held years and years ago that it's illegal to strike a juror solely because of that person's race or sex. Mm-hmm. You can't do that. That's unconstitutional, and that makes perfect sense. And let's face it, that happened for
0: a long time. Yeah, sure.
13: Right. And so now the way it happens, you just go through the strike process. And if you're going to strike a black juror, you know, or an Asian or something like that, you better have a pretty good reason. And we think about it while we're doing it. You know, what is that my reason going to be? Uh-huh. And then once you're done, then the judge will say, okay, are there any objections? In which, you know, the lawyers, they're smart and know what he's saying. And so if you think that somebody based it on race or sex, that's your time to object. And say, Judge, well, I object to juror order number 7. And then the judge turns to you and says, okay, Mr. Murphy, what was your reason for striking juror order number 7? and you have to give a reason that is not race or sex related. Mm-hmm. And the judge has to decide whether to believe you or not and accept whether that's reasonable. And so that's how it works. So each side has a fair side, a fair opportunity to challenge the other side on their strikes. And I guarantee you, particularly in a case like this, you know, where race is at play, man, mm-hmm. the judge was very aware of that and saying, I think there were some blacks in the venire. Another Latin phrase there. And so some of them must have been struck. And I guarantee you they were challenged. 100% chance they were challenged. And I guarantee you the prosecutor had really good reasons for doing it. And the judge accepted it because the judge didn't say, he knew that that'd be an issue. And if the judge didn't think it was a really good reason, he would have said, no, I don't accept that. I'm putting that person back on the jury.
0: Right, because the last thing that judge wants is to have an issue that has, I mean, you've taught me this, that judges don't like to be overturned on appeal.
13: And all the hating.
0: And the last thing they want is to see issues come up on appeal that kind of demonstrates that they did something wrong in the process
13: That's
0: of the
13: right.
0: trial.
13: Right. And picking a jury, no judge wants to get reversed because he had a jury picked wrong. Judge doesn't care what the jury does. So if it's a closed question, he's just going to say, no, we're going to put him back on.
0: Okay. All right. 31 but, after the hour. It's great information. I absolutely love it. If you've got any questions regarding this or anything else, 615-737-9986. Get to your questions momentarily on Super Talk.
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9: I'm Ken Weaver with your top stories. Got the full forecast and traffic coming up in 5 minutes. A member of the Trump administration offering a positive tone on a signing of the proposed short-term agreement with Iran, known as a Memorandum of Understanding. ABC senior White House correspondent Selena Wang reports.
16: There was a call that a senior administration official had this afternoon with reporters, and they expressed a lot of confidence that they are nearing a deal, a lot of confidence that both sides are ultimately going to get to a yes on this. When it comes to the timing, that is still unclear. This, of course, it is not the first time the president has said we are imminently close to a deal, only for things to fall apart, but this official expressed confidence that it could be signed in the coming days, saying that they had 80 to 85% confidence that this agreement could be signed in the near term.
9: With World Cup soccer fans from all over the world coming to the U.S., health officials are working to educate everyone on the Ebola outbreak in the Congo. ABC News medical contributor Dr. Alok Patel says fans shouldn't be concerned about this disease.
1: In Africa, there is inadequate contact tracing, a broken healthcare system, and not enough testing. It's a very different scenario than what's happening here.
9: Well, Ebola transmission requires close contact and exposure to bodily fluids. And the FDA is responding to new cases of a once eradicated parasite showing up in the U.S. Nitinpyrum, a drug long used for fleas, is now cleared for emergency use against screwworm infestations in cats and dogs. The parasite lays eggs in wounds, and the larvae feed on living tissue. Health officials say the treatment is fast-acting, but prevention and veterinary care remain critical. By the way, no sign of any screwworms in Tennessee so far. And police say an active shooter killed one person and injured 9 others before law enforcement took out the suspect today in Midland, Texas. That's the latest news. Traffic and weather next. I'm Ken Weaver, WTN News.
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9: Crashes 440 eastbound past Nolensville Pike. 24 westbound at James Robertson Parkway. West Loop, 40 westbound past 65. Old Hickory Boulevard at Chute Lane. Haywood Lane, east of Nolensville Pike. And then in West Nashville, 40 westbound just past I-440. I'm Ken Weaver.
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17: from the Beacon Capital Management Weather Center.
10: I'm WSMV4 First Alert Meteorologist Stefano DiPietro. The steadier rainfall working its way out of the mid-state the rest of today, but we'll still watch for a couple of pop-up thunderstorms this afternoon where we could have a gusty wind or heavier downpour. But a lot of us will be done with the rainfall the rest of today. Highs are in the 80s. Tonight we're down to the 60s and 70s. Tomorrow there'll be a quick shower or thunderstorm in the middle of the afternoon, but a lot of the day dry near 90. Sunday, a few more off and on showers and thunderstorms. We're back in the 80s.
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0: Super Talk 99.7 WTN. Matt Murphy, Jay St. Clair. It is Friday. We're in the midst. Many of you have questions for our legal man, Jay St. Clair. We're getting to those in mere seconds. Jay, did you have, just in your examination from afar on this case, do you have any questions about whether or not the jury was properly seated, properly decided? Because there's a lot of, you know, Monday morning quarterbacks that, you know, that got their law degree from the same place that I did, right? You know,
1: right.
0: That want to suggest.
1: I have zero doubt that there was any fault in the selection of this jury. Zero doubt.
0: There you go. Now, that's good enough for me. Serious question from 0044. Will you please ask Mr. St. Clair if he's ever seen The Devil's Advocate? I bet you get a lot of these questions about lawyer movies. The Devil's Advocate, have you ever seen it, Jay?
1: No, I don't much watch lawyer stuff because it's just so wrong and unreal. I did get into Boston Legal for a little bit just because William Shatner's so funny.
0: Yeah, right.
1: And when LA Law came out, but no, I just don't watch. I tell you the one lawyer movie I watched, this is kind of nerd I am, in law school. I invited one of my professors at the Yale Law School to go with me to the movie theater and watch The Verdict starring Paul Newman.
0: Oh yeah. Oh,
1: and yeah. I watched that, and my cousin Benny, you know, for the comedy.
0: Oh yeah,
1: but no, I just don't. I watch Perry Mason. I watch it every night. It's on TV, and I watch it every night.
0: I bet you watching a movie like that would be like. I mean, well, it'd be like a lawyer who does it for a living watching people that make it up. Right. So you notice the things that aren't, right. You know, it probably bothers you a lot more than it would bother the average guy.
1: No, that's absolutely right. Yeah. And, you know, the technical stuff and just a lot of it, it's just not that interesting. But The Verdict was such a great human interest story. And it was technically very correct. Well, except at the end where the judge threw something out of evidence. That wasn't right. But no, I know the movie's talking about, and I can't, Dustin Hoffman, I think, maybe played a lawyer or something, but I didn't see it.
0: Well, let's get to some questions for you, the lawyer, on Friday. It is Robert's turn first up. Robert, you're on with Jay St. Clair. What do you got, brother?
2: Well, just real quick, you might check out a show called Bull. It's literally a TV show about voir dire, and the guy uses like scientific stuff to fit the perfect jury to trials, and he gets paid to do it.
0: What'd you say the name was, Robert? Bull?
2: It's called Bull. Yeah, and it's okay. Called Michael Weatherby, the guy from NCIS.
0: Mm-hmm. Okay. Well,
2: but anyway, so my question.
1: Oh, cool.
2: My question is, I got a letter in the mail from the Tennessee Department of Homeland Security saying my license was going to be suspended. And the reason they gave was literally just the name Albany, New York, and a phone number. So I called that phone number, and they transferred me to another county somewhere in New York, Carew Township or something. And they're claiming that I have, I think it was two tickets that I got back in 2008.
1: Right.
2: And that somehow or another they were, you know, like I was supposed to go to court for them and never did. They never got paid. Oh. And they were completely unable to get a hold of me. So then I guess, you know, 20 years later, they just found them, maybe some papers behind a bench somewhere, and like, oh, it's, you know, we're after this guy. And I'm not really sure what I can do about it. I feel like
1: well, what do they want you to do, Robert? What does New York want you to do to make this to go away?
2: Well, the options were to pay the fine or to plead not guilty, and then, you know, a judge will look over it and determine, you know, whether or not I need to, like, do a little teleconference
1: How much is the fine, Robert?
2: I'm not really sure.
1: Let's say it's $500. Let's say it's $500. What would you rather have, a valid Tennessee driver's license or $500?
2: Well, I mean, so, yeah. I completely understand that statement. At this point in time, you know, $500 is that's a lot.
0: Well, I would start with, I mean, Jay,
2: you know.
0: Well, Robert, don't you think you should start in figuring out how much money they want?
2: Yeah, I would start there probably. I'm guessing it's probably only a couple $100. But like I said, you know, sometimes it's worth arguing principle, especially like something over 20 years. I'm just like, seriously, 20 years? y'all could not have gotten a hold of me in between
1: Robert, okay, so here's your choices, Robert. Write him a check for $200 or $500 or whatever it is. Or take off for 3 days, drive or fly to New York, sit in a courtroom.
3: Wait, Robert, you gotta wait
1: for your case to get called, and then it's not gonna be called that day, Robert.
4: You gotta get a hotel room.
1: The judge says, okay, we'll carry this one over for 2 weeks from today.
4: Now you gotta come back,
1: and then you gotta get another plane ticket, fly up there, go through all that again, and maybe your case will be called.
4: And maybe dismissed.
1: Which of those sounds like the better option to you? Yeah, you may go ahead and get it dismissed.
2: Well, you know, when I called, I was pretty sure it was going to be a scenario roughly similar to that. I was just kind of hoping, you know, like, Robert, oh, 20 Robert. Years ago? No, you could argue some weird Latin word, and I'd be like, oh, cool. And you know.
1: Now here's actually, I think, the best suggestion, Robert. Here's what I want you to do. I don't write him a check. I want you to start a YouTube channel and post videos on there about how you're getting railroaded by this Yankee court.
4: I want
1: you to make videos about flying up there or driving, and about your night in the hotel, and then the time that you got robbed, you know, walking to the courthouse. and then when you're in the courthouse, you could talk about how long you waited. And you'll probably get millions of views. You'll be like this Freddy guy from Germany.
4: Yeah.
1: You might pay for the whole thing. That actually sounds very good.
2: Yeah, that actually sounds like an absolutely fantastic idea.
4: Robert, I got one.
1: And the satisfaction you're going to get when the judge bangs that gavel and says case dismissed.
4: Oh, yeah.
2: Yes, but if I make the video in New York, are they going to somehow or another figure that since I made the video in New York that I'm subject to New York taxes and wind up taking half of it?
4: Yeah.
1: Well, of course they are.
4: Yeah, of course. That's what they do. Hey, Robert, I've got one really quick question, and I want to move on to some other. I love this call, though, but I got one quick question for you.
2: Yes, sir.
4: Did you do it?
2: Well, okay, between you, me, and Jay, probably. As far as Jackson's concerned, I am completely innocent.
4: Okay.
3: And I will defend him in a court of law.
4: That's fair. That's fair. All right, that's good enough for me. Robert wants a golden ticket to get him out of this.
1: He's trying to beat a rap that he's guilty for.
4: He's trying to win.
1: Hey, no, he's winning on technicality. Now, I learned a long time practice law, Matt. In the technicalities of the law, Robert, in the technicalities of the law lies the defense of the innocent.
4: Mm-hmm.
1: And the statute of limitations is there for the innocent.
4: Mm-hmm.
1: And I didn't hear you plead not guilty.
4: I love that. Robert. I plead with you to take Jay up on his suggestion and make the YouTube videos and send them to us. And just keep a, you can keep a running tally of how much all this is costing him. He'll get up to $3,000-$4,000, but he'll get out of that $500 ticket. I love it. Larry, coming to you in a moment. Victor is next up on Friday. Hey, Victor. Hey, you there, Victor? V-I-C-T-O-R. Victor. All right, Victor, I'm going to put you on hold. I'm going to hope that you're just away from the phone, but I'll get to Tim in the meantime. Hello, Tim. Welcome in.
5: Hey, guys. Entertainment law question. This is kind of strange. I'm going to tell you right now, strange. Part of a gospel quartet, another gentleman and I, for 3 years, we went into a studio, non-contracted with the owner of this group, recorded an album, and then in December, we quit the group due to, let's just say, immoral behavior involving prostitutes and drugs.
4: Oh.
5: Okay. Yes. Since then,
1: was the name of the group AC/DC?
5: No, it might as well have been. No. Since we've left, he's pulled in two new guys. He's produced the album and made it, but with all new pictures and not our names on it. He's got the names of the new singers on that album, like they're the ones singing it, and they're not. Now, do we have a suit here for intellectual property theft?
1: Yeah. Or so some other? You didn't have, did you have any written agreement?
5: None.
1: Did you have any handshake agreement?
5: None. Matter
1: yes,
5: of fact,
1: you have a claim. You have a claim because once you produce art, or in this case music, then you have a claim to it. And particularly with them claiming your stuff. You know, music gets copyrighted the moment it's made, Tom. Yeah, you don't even have to actually submit for a written copyright. You do get to enforce the copyright. But when once you invent something or create something, you own it. So you have a claim. But it's a weak claim. How much money do you think you have lost because of this, Tom?
5: I'm guessing annual albums.

0: Lincoln. 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
2: Claim worth pursuing, and I think that he ought to be his own lawyer on that. He's going to have a hard time getting a lawyer to represent him in some in a case like this because it doesn't involve a lot of money. Tell Tom what the two things he needs to do to sue these people.
3: You need about $140 and an orange crayon.
2: That's all it takes, Tom.
4: Okay, second question. With all that we have physical evidence,
2: is it Tom or Tim?
4: We're talking about
5: it's
4: the
5: Tim,
4: discretions.
5: It's Tim.
4: Yeah. Can we put that in a letter to him and say, hey, if you don't want to settle, you know, we've got this to expose?
2: Yeah, no, absolutely. You know, I'd go same. You can go see him face to face. You can send anybody a letter to him, but it won't do any good.
4: Okay.
2: But you absolutely send him a letter. You can send it. I mean, if you get a lawyer to write it for you, it might do something. But absolutely. But I wouldn't write him a letter. I'd get in touch with him. I'd talk to him and say, hey, why are you putting these other? And you know, this is me on this music. And you're faking. You're claiming these other people made this music and they didn't make it. I made it. Why are you doing that? I know. I talked to him face to face, man to man.
4: Okay. And if we wind up suing him, I can sue him. Even though he's in Georgia, I can sue him here in Rutherford County.
2: Well, absolutely, because he came to Davidson County to. You'd probably have to sue him in Davidson County. I'd sue it there, because that's where the album was made. But the Davidson County has personal jurisdiction over this because that's where the wrong occurred. So the correct place to file this is in the General Sessions Court of Davidson County.
5: There you go.
4: Okay.
5: Tim, let us know how it goes, brother. We appreciate
4: you. We'll do.
5: All right, my friend.
2: Tim, I'd call him up and then tell him if he'll pay you $10,000, you'll leave him alone. If not, you're going to sue him. And then if you do that, start a YouTube channel. and start making videos, because I want to see how this turns out. Because you might be able to put this together with this goomer that's going to go up to New York and try to beat the ticket up there.
3: Joint channel?
5: Yeah. Oh, Jay, it has been a fun hour, my brother, but we are done. I will see you bright and early tomorrow in the a.m.
2: Yeah. I checked the weather. Looks great. Man, it's going to be so much fun.
5: We'll have a good time. I know. I'm looking forward to the golf, but I'm looking forward to getting to see where my best friend grew up.
2: I'm looking forward to showing it to you.
5: Yeah, that's going
2: to
5: be fun. That's going to be fun. All right, there's Fry J on Super Talk 99.7 WTN 54 after the hour. Back in a moment.
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5: Many men assume that they feel fine and they are fine because, you know, they don't feel anything in terms of symptoms. 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
3: Crashes, Woodbine, 440 eastbound past Nolensville Pike. East Bank going westbound at James Robertson Parkway. West Loop a crash, 40 westbound just past 65. Bell Road at Elm Hill Marina. Haywood Lane east of Nolensville Pike. And then 40 westbound past I-440. I'm Ken Weaver.
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3: O'clock on the dot. I'm Ken Weaver with your top stories. Got the full forecast and traffic coming up in 5 minutes. Well, a member of the Trump administration shared a deal with Iran is closer than ever, but there are some obstacles. ABC senior White House correspondent Selena Wang explains.
5: Now, this official, though, did caveat that they aren't sure as to whether the supreme leader has signed off on this and did acknowledge that there are some factions within Iran that don't want this deal to go through, but said that those that the U.S. have been negotiating with and who have the authority to make this deal do, in fact, want this to be signed.
3: So with New World screwworm showing up in cattle and at least one dog in the desert southwest, the FDA has granted emergency authorization for a drug to treat infections in pets. The medication nitenpirim is already used for fleas, but now can be used against the flesh-eating parasite in dogs and cats. Officials say it works quickly, killing most larvae within hours, though a second dose is needed. Veterinarians may still need to remove remaining maggots, and the drug does not prevent future infections. Meanwhile, the government's tally of the New World screwworm cases has risen to 9 since yesterday. ABC's Jim Ryan says the potentially fatal parasite, again, found in animals in Texas and New Mexico.
6: Most of the infestations have happened on farms and ranches, but because any mammal can be affected, vets are warning pet owners to keep an eye on their dogs and cats. It is treatable, but
7: you got to find it early.
6: Abilene, Texas veterinarian Dr. Alan Bold says he never thought he'd be talking about New World screwworm.
7: We just closed our eyes, thought we were rid of it, and up jumps the rabbit.
6: Jim Ryan, ABC News in Dallas-Fort Worth.
8: Oh, wow.
9: I was right up in there.
8: Were you?
9: Yeah.
8: Holy.
9: Boy, it's a gunfight.
3: A manhunt, a mass shooting that left one dead and 10 injured, a standoff with an exchange of gunfire, and finally the suspect killed. That's what happened in Midland, Texas today. ABC's Alex Stone has been tracking the events for us.
10: Just got his name, Victor Villarreal, that apparently he ran from police on Wednesday. They were trying to do a traffic stop from the Department of Public Safety. When they tried to pull him over, they say he ran and fired at officers, but he was able to get away. And they had been looking for him for several days. This morning, tracked him down. Went to try to arrest him, and shots were fired. There were a number of civilians who were in the area and who were hit by his gunfire. None of the officers or troopers. Then he ran into that abandoned veterinary building, and then he was holed up inside there.
3: And entertainment news just for Brother Matt Murphy. Kiss, Paul Stanley and Gene Simmons inducted into the Songwriters Hall of Fame last night in New York City. That's the latest news. Traffic or weather next. I'm Ken Weaver, WTN News.
11: How did I lose weight? And I did lean right here. I did. I love this stuff. 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
3: Let's run down the crashes, shall we? Over on the East Bank, 24 westbound at James Robertson Parkway. BNA 40 eastbound at Briley Parkway. Hermitage, Lebanon Pike at Old Hickory Boulevard East. Lakewood, Old Hickory Boulevard at Chute Lane. Dickerson Pike just south of Maplewood Lane. And in Hermitage, Central Pike at Brandow Road. I'm Ken Weaver.
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12: I'm WSMV4 First Alert Meteorologist Stefano DiPietro. The steadier rainfall working its way out of the mid-state the rest of today, but we'll still watch for a couple of pop-up thunderstorms this afternoon where we could have a gusty wind or heavier downpour. But a lot of us will be done with the rainfall the rest of today. Highs are in the 80s. Tonight we're down to the 60s and 70s. Tomorrow there'll be a quick shower or thunderstorm in the middle of the afternoon, but a lot of the day dry near 90. Sunday, a few more off and on showers and thunderstorms. We're back in the 80s.
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2: Hello, friends. Matt Murphy and the Matt Murphy Radio Show continues just after 5 o'clock. Many of you are getting off work and enjoying the opportunity of a couple of days of rest and relaxation. That's right. The weekend is here for many of you. But for those of you that make our weekend special, perhaps you're hard after it this afternoon, this evening, tomorrow, maybe even Sunday. Perhaps you're a doctor or an EMT. Maybe you're a firefighter, maybe a police officer, a nurse. And maybe you're just a restaurant, not just, maybe you're a restaurateur. And you keep that restaurant open over the course of the weekend, giving us an opportunity to get out and about, perhaps a convenience store worker, truck driver, whatever you're doing over the weekend. We like to, on these Fridays, salute you weekend warriors. And thank you for making our weekends just a little more special. In honor of Ken Weaver and his newscast just finished this top of the hour, I would like to yet again share with you another dramatic reading. The award-winning songwriters Gene Simmons and Paul Stanley, as Ken has noted, have been elected into the Songwriting Hall of Fame.
13: Yes, sir.
2: That's award-winning, boys.
13: Ooh, that's a big deal.
2: It's a big deal, and they've done so. They were elected into the Songwriters Hall of Fame based on fabulous music like Rock and Roll All Night or this selection from 1976, I Was Made for Loving You. Here's the lyrics that are award-winning.
13: Yes, sir.
2: Do, do, do, do, do, do, do, do, do, do, do, do, do, do. Don't make me laugh. Do, do, do, do, do, do, do, do, do, do, do, do, do, do. Tonight, I want to give it all to you. In the darkness, there's so much I want to do. And tonight, I want to lay it at your feet. Because, girl, I was made for you.
13: Goodness.
2: And, girl, you were made for me.
13: Goodness.
2: I was made for loving you, baby. And you were made for loving me. I can't get enough of you, baby. Can you get enough of me? Tonight, I want to see it in your eyes. Feel the magic. There's something that drives me wild, and tonight we're going to make it all come true. Because, girl, you were made for me. And, girl, I was made for you. You see, I added the you see, I was made for loving you, baby. And you were made for loving me. And I can't get enough of you, baby. Can you get enough of me? I was made for loving you, baby. And you were made for loving me. And I can give it all to you, baby. Can you give it all to me?
13: That's songwriting gold.
2: Hold on. Here's the bridge, Ken. Ready?
13: Yes.
2: Oh, whoa, can't get enough. Oh, whoa, can't get enough. Oh, whoa. Paul and Gene, big believers in going ahead and repeating that lyric. You know what I mean? Big believers in it. And then finally, do do do do do do do do do do do do do do do do do do do do do do do do do do do do.
13: Yeah,
14: brings a tear to my
2: eye. I mean, it really. It demonstrates that maybe, you know, I don't like to admit when I'm wrong, but maybe I'm missing the mark on this one.
13: That songwriting gold, boys.
2: That is something special. That is something special. We'll continue with dramatic readings of the award-winning Paul Stanley and Gene Simmons as the show progresses. Victor's still on the line. Is Victor aware that Jay's no longer with us? Victor, hello.
15: Hello.
2: Hey, Victor. How are you, buddy?
15: Yeah, I had a question for the lawyer, but I guess he's gone.
2: Victor, you ask me the question, and I'll pass it along to him because I'm going to see him tomorrow morning, and we'll get you an answer. What's your question?
15: Okay, I work for different contractors. I do remodeling work. And this particular lady, I work for her many times through the years. And she's always like, hey, it's expensive. She don't want to pay. And then she waits for 1 or 2 weeks, and I tell her, you got to pay me because we did the work. Is there something wrong? Just tell me. We'll fix it. Well, and she pays at the end. And tell me a bunch of texts, but she pays. Everything that we've done for her has been done, and it's been like 6-7 months. And she always, on the text and email, she said, yeah, I'm going to pay. I got to get the money from the hard lender and this and that. So my question is, where is the best place to go, and like the court or get a lawyer, or what would be better?
2: All right, I'm going to say something that is strictly relying on my listening closely during Friday segments, Victor. How much money are we talking about?
15: Like $25,000.
2: $25,000. I think that's too much money to go to small claims court. Do you you got email?
15: Yeah.
2: Okay. Email me, matt@murphyshow.com, and kind of explain the situation briefly in a paragraph, and I'll send it along to Jay, and I'm certain that he will respond to you. Because I think $25,000 is a little more money than you can handle in small claims, and I might be saying that even wrong. Let's get to the expert and see what he has to say about it. Because I feel bad that we didn't get to you, Victor. So if you email me, matt@murphyshow.com is my email, matt@murphyshow.com, then I'll make sure Jay gets the question.
15: All right.
2: All right. Thank you, sir. All right. Yeah, absolutely. Yeah. I mean, thank you. I mean, it's no good if you did honest day's work, you need to get paid. And obviously, if you're not getting paid, then for that amount of money, you need to get something done about it. And I don't blame you for being a little upset. The World Cup has started, and a lot of folks are excited about it. I'm excited to see so many people from around the globe getting a taste of the real United States of America. We've been talking about that. But I am more excited about you convincing me that UFOs, or at least extraterrestrial life, is real. So we all know that UFOs are real. And we typically refer to UFOs when we're talking about something from another planet, something from another galaxy, something from not around here. I don't believe that there has ever been a moment where anything from outside of our Earth has come to our Earth and, you know, to observe or whatever. I just don't believe it. Am I being obtuse? Am I being myopic? Should I open my eyes to the possibility that there are other things on this planet that perhaps are extraterrestrial that have been here for some length of time? You know, I hear people talking about, I hear people talking a lot of nonsense. Let me be honest. When individuals that I respect tell me, oh boy, we know things in our government knows things that if we knew it, it would blow your mind. Well, tell us. Challenge us. Let us know. I don't believe you. I hear people telling me, oh, well, you know, there have been UFOs, but they're at the bottom of the ocean. Well, I don't believe you either. I don't believe any of this is real. Now, I believe that we are developing technologies that we don't want other nations or even our citizens to know about. I believe that there are certain aspects of what our government's doing that it has to test. But it doesn't necessarily want us to know what's happening. And there's only so much they can do, especially in the modern era. I just don't believe that any creature, any being with the ability to get to planet Earth would be so hesitant to announce their presence on planet Earth. Why would they? We're like insects to them in terms of the technology that we have developed versus the technology that it would take to come from that far away, cross the galaxy, either extra dimensionally or not, and land here on planet Earth. And why in the hell would they want to come see us to begin with? There are plenty of planets with life. I suppose that there are a limited number of planets with intelligent life, if you can call us that. I just don't buy it. The Pentagon released a third batch. The reason I'm discussing this, the Pentagon released a third batch of UAPs, or also known as UAVs, also known as UFOs, in a wave of disclosures over the course of the last few months. The latest batch includes 53 documents and 10 images from the CIA, FBI, NASA, the Department of Defense, and other specified agencies. The Pentagon uploaded the files to the UFO website. Four of the videos show eyewitness footage of strange encounters, a shift from previous releases. One encounter happened in July of 2025. The video entitled Northeastern Orb Sighting show two bright lights moving through the sky. Witnesses describing the orb's motion as silent, smooth, as moving in tandem, as though they were flying in formation or tethered together. Another video called Orbs Over the Pond shows the encounter from October of 2024, which occurred about 25 miles, within 25 miles of the northeastern orb sighting. The footage shows a, quote, light source below the horizon hovering above a pond with an estimated distance of 2,700 feet. The luminous object resembled a plasma-like sphere, intermittently changed shape and luminosity. At times, the primary light source appeared to separate into smaller luminous points. A luminous point below the primary source hovered just above the water and did not appear consistent with a surface reflection. The object remained generally stationary for approximately 45 minutes before disappearing. One of the files included documents from a panel convened by the CIA in 1952 and 1953, dubbed the Scientific Advisory Panel on Unidentified Flying Objects. The panel concluded that flying saucers do not pose a physical threat, but recommended an official policy of debunking the issue to, quote, strip the UFO subject of its mystery. The group warned that a morbid national psychology around UFOs could be exploited. Another intriguing disclosure centers around a series of strange events in the western United States that occurred over the course of 2 days in October of 2023. I remember these things. Five federal law enforcement agents provided their accounts to the Pentagon's All-Domain Abnormality Resolution Office. Anomaly, that's the word I was looking for. Resolution Office. And each narrative was included in the files. One agent said the sightings began with weird lights moving along in groups miles away. Another said red lights, which accelerated instantly and maneuvered in perfect coordination with the horizontal formation. A person identified as witness four described smaller orbs. I mean, all of this, I mean, that's all well and good. And there's digital renderings of some of this stuff. I just don't buy into any of it. Now, I'm open for my mind to be changed. Yes, Jackson.
14: Have you thought that the aliens just want to see Myrtle Beach in the summer?
2: I mean, Myrtle Beach is nice. Maybe so. You know, maybe the aliens think we're funny and these are like vacations for them. And they come and they quietly observe, but they recognize if they made their presence known that we would absolutely 100% freak the F out.
14: Yeah, it's like watching deer.
2: I've never heard it said that way, but that's actually very apropos.
14: You don't want to spook it.
2: Yeah, you don't want to spook. You're watching the deer, and they're down, they're drinking the water, and they're doing their little deer thing, and maybe they're rubbing their antlers against the trees, and they're scrubbing off. But, yeah, if you, blah, blah, blah, off they run, and you don't get to see the deer anymore. Maybe. And maybe they're taking some of us home with them as souvenirs. I mean, there are disappearances all the time, right? We'd make great pets, as the song goes. I don't know. I doubt it. I have my sincerest doubts. 21 after the hour. 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
0: 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There's the headline. 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Big headline. headlines don't stop in Washington. They land right here in Middle Tennessee.
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3: Crashes over by the airport, 40 eastbound at Bradley Parkway, Hermitage, Lebanon Pike at Old Hickory Boulevard, Hermitage Central Pike at Brandow Road. I'm Ken Weaver. A member of the Trump administration offering an outline of a proposed deal with Iran. 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
2: That's the 5:30 newscast. That's on the way in about 5 minutes. After that, a final nincompoops in the news for the week. Ken Weaver won yesterday.
11: So that means I win for the week, right?
2: That's
11: on a Thursday.
2: I think that's right. I think I can't remember who won for the rest of the week, so we might. Oh.
14: Hear ye, you're both losers.
2: Thanks, Jax. Hey, Ken.
11: Yes, sir.
2: By popular demand. Yeah. I would like to offer a third brief reading from the Book of Kiss.
11: Let's hear it.
2: Oh, by the way, before I get to this reading, my apologies. I mislabeled the year on the previous song. It was 1979, not 1976. This one is from 1983. It is a song written by the now award-winning Hall of Fame songwriters.
13: Hall of Fame!
2: Paul Stanley and Gene Simmons. Yeah, yeah. Don't want to wait till you know me better. Let's just be glad for the time together.
13: I love this video, man.
2: Life's such a treat, and it's time you taste it.
13: Yes, sir.
2: There ain't a reason on earth to waste it. It ain't a crime.
13: No.
2: To be good to yourself.
13: No, sir.
2: Now, think about that lyric right there. Oh. It ain't a crime to be good to yourself.
13: Yeah.
2: Lick it up. Lick it up. Oh, oh, oh. It's only right now. Lick it up. Lick it up. Oh, oh, oh. Woo, yeah. Lick it up. Lick it up. Oh, oh, oh. Come on, come on. Lick it up. Lick it up. Oh, oh, oh. Don't need to wait for an invitation. You got to live like you're on vacation.
13: Yes, sir.
2: There's something sweet you can't buy with money. Lick it up. Lick it up. It's all you need. So believe me, honey, it ain't a crime to be good to yourself. It goes on for a long time. But for the most part, they just repeat, lick it up, lick it up. Oh, oh, oh. Big believers in repeating lyrics over and over again, Paul and Gene.
13: And they made hundreds of millions of dollars.
2: They did. They did. Was that the, was Lick It Up when they took off the makeup? I don't know.
13: Actually, I think the I Was Made for Loving You was when they might have taken the makeup off. Well, no, maybe it was Lick It Up where they did.
2: Makeup off.
13: Maybe they licked it off.
2: Maybe they did.
13: Licked it right off.
2: Makeup off Kiss song.
13: Yeah, look.
2: The famous song that it was Lick It Up. It was. Released in 1983 as the title track of their 11th studio album, the band officially premiered their bare-faced look on the song's music video during a live reveal on MTV. And you would say, go watch that video, y'all. And they go up from the feet to the waist. And boy, oh boy. Men don't dress like that anymore. Let's just put it that way.
13: Well, they did back then.
2: They sure did with them tight leather leopard breeches and makeup. And I mean, I guess they had makeup on. It was just a different kind of makeup. I don't know.
13: Maybe they had some eyeliner on.
2: Yeah, a little bit, Ken. A little bit. But I mean, who didn't back in the day?
13: Yeah.
2: I mean, he who is without sin cast the first stone.
13: Yes.
2: Bill wants to talk about aliens real quick. Hey, Bill.
16: Hey, I think you solved the Jimmy Hoffa mystery. It was an alien abduction.
2: Maybe. You never know. Or maybe the mafia.
16: Well, the mafia probably subbed it out to the aliens.
2: That'd be just like the mafia.
16: Yeah. That's all I got.
2: All right, Bill.
16: A good one.
2: Thank you, brother. I appreciate that. That takes us right to the bottom of the hour newscast on Supertalk 99.7 WTN.
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3: 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I'm Ken Weaver with your top stories. Got the full forecast and traffic coming up in 5 minutes. A member of the Trump administration offering an outline of the proposed deal with Iran. Here's ABC's senior White House correspondent Selena Wang.
5: The senior administration official says it includes reopening that critical waterway, the Strait of Hormuz, and ending the U.S. blockade. It also says it, quote, leads to the dismantling of the Iranian nuclear program, that it would lead to the U.S. getting that enriched material out, that material being destroyed and removed from the country. And also it would include an inspection regime to make sure that this is a long-term commitment and enforceable.
3: In West Texas this morning, a manhunt, a mass shooting that left one dead and 10 injured, a standoff with an exchange of gunfire, and finally the suspect killed. That's what happened in Midland, Texas this morning. ABC's Alex Stone has been tracking the events for us.
10: We just got his name, Victor Villarreal, that apparently he ran from police on Wednesday. They were trying to do a traffic stop from the Department of Public Safety. When they tried to pull him over, they say he ran and fired at officers, but he was able to get away. And they had been looking for him for several days. This morning, tracked him down, went to try to arrest him, and shots were fired. There were a number of civilians who were in the area and who were hit by his gunfire. None of the officers or troopers. Then he ran into that abandoned veterinary building, and then he was holed up inside there.
3: Federal regulators are fast tracking a treatment for a dangerous parasite now reappearing in the U.S. It's called nitinpyrim, and it's used for emergency use against New World screwworm in dogs and cats. The larvae feed on living tissue, and they can infect pets, livestock, and occasionally humans. Recent cases reported in Texas and Mexico have raised concern among animal health officials. And for the first time in 32 years, the first men's World Cup match going to be held on U.S. soil. Team USA facing off against Paraguay just outside of L.A. That's where we find ABC's Christiane Cordero.
5: Even just walking around the stadium and around the city of Los Angeles, which we know has a huge international community, you really see the passion starting to come out and people just really excited for this tournament to kick off here on home soil. Of course, today you also see a lot of Team USA, and it should be really exciting to kick things off here. We are going into the tournament expected to win our group, and we've heard from the boys who say that they are carrying that pressure with a lot of pride. They know what's at stake.
3: That's the latest news. Weather's next. I'm Ken Weaver, WTN News.
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3: Crashes, BNA, 40 eastbound right there at Briley Parkway. In Hermitage, we've got two crashes. One's at Lebanon Pike and Old Hickory Boulevard East. Another one is at Central Pike and Brandow Road. I'm Ken Weaver.
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12: I'm WSMV4 First Alert Meteorologist Stefano DiPietro. The steadier rainfall working its way out of the mid-state the rest of today, but we'll still watch for a couple of pop-up thunderstorms this afternoon where we could have a gusty wind or heavier downpour. But a lot of us will be done with the rainfall the rest of today. Highs are in the 80s. Tonight we're down to the 60s and 70s. Tomorrow there'll be a quick shower or thunderstorm in the middle of the afternoon, but a lot of the day dry near 90. Sunday a few more off and on showers and thunderstorms. We're back in the 80s.
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2: 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Nincompoops in the news on the way, coming up in mere seconds. Several of you commenting on the inclusion of Paul Stanley and Gene Simmons of the band Kiss in the Songwriters Hall of Fame. And several not so happy about it. 0044 writes in and says, did you notice that on their first album, it had their name with periods? K period, I period, S period, making it an acronym? Knights in Satan's Service. That's what it stood for. And the two SS were like lightning bolts, like a Nazi SS. Pretty good trivia, eh? I have read one. Everyone involved in KISS completely denies that KISS stood for Knights in Satan's Service. And I've read the story about where the name came from, and I can't remember it for the life of me. But I have read where they did intentionally alter the graphic of their last two letters of their name at some point. The suggestion that they would do anything with a Nazi SS symbol on it. Gene Simmons is of Israeli descent. He is a proud Jewish person, and he has extended family that went through the Holocaust. And so any suggestion that he would do something in honoring Nazism or any part of the Nazi regime is just absurd. But I have read where they did not realize that they had done something so similar, and they altered the graphic later on so as to not reflect what some were suggesting was the case. In the meantime, I've been asked real quick, guys, y'all, you just do me one, just real quick, the last one, I promise, but several people have asked for this, okay? You ready? Jackson, you ready? Is Ken back there?
14: Ken, you back there?
13: Lay it on us.
2: By request, Beth, I hear you calling.
13: Now, this is a good one.
2: But I can't come home right now.
13: No.
2: Me and the boys are playing, and we just can't find the sound.
13: I mean, we're trying.
2: Just a few more hours, and I'll be right home to you.
13: Just hold on, baby.
2: I think I hear them calling, oh, Beth, what can I do? Beth, what can I do?
13: You can get your ass home.
2: Let's do Nincompoops in the news. Let's see what you go. Hit the music, Jackson. That's the punchline.
17: Nincompoops in the news.
2: Yeah, Beth, I know you're lonely. Yeah, I'm lonely. You're out drinking and partying with the boys.
13: Playing that heathen rock and roll.
2: Something, hey, you know somebody's trying to get me to go out with the boys tonight, Ken.
13: Uh-oh.
2: Mm-hmm. Yeah, trying to get me into trouble.
13: Brother Jackson.
2: Yeah. Wants me to go out with him to watch the USA take on whoever we're taking on in that
14: Paraguay.
2: That soccer match.
13: Oh, yeah, yeah.
2: Where are we going to be?
14: The roof.
2: What is that?
14: Think about it.
2: Over there?
14: Yeah.
2: Oh, well, that's right over there.
14: Yeah.
2: Huh. It was to sell albums, says 0044. Oh, okay.
13: Yeah, so, whenever Gene Simmons got word that people thought that they were Satanists, he apparently said, all right. That's even better.
2: I have read where, you know, he didn't care about any of that, but it did annoy. I think I'm right on this, Ken. Correct me if I'm wrong. But I think when he heard that somebody thought that the SS in KISS was like SS, like the Germans, I mean, Gene Simmons is an Israeli. I mean, his family is from Israel. He is a Jewish person. And the last thing he would want to be is associated with the Nazi Germans. I just, I think it's a little bit, you know, we went through a little bit of a craze back in the 70s and 80s where every darn thing rock and roll did was the devil.
13: Oh, yes.
2: Yeah.
13: Bet you it was.
2: Oh, wow.
14: So Ken Weaver picks the order today.
2: Jackson's ready to move on with the show. Thank you, Jackson. I appreciate it. I don't know. Y'all, I don't know what I'm doing today. I am all over the joint. Have you noticed that?
13: There haven't been very many nincompoop stories this week. They have been hard to find.
2: Hard pressed to find.
14: I found one, but it was hard.
2: I found one myself. I found
14: one
2: myself.
14: You let me go before Murphy.
2: No, let me go first there. Ken Weaver gets to pick, Jackson. You've already won the week. You get the trophy on Monday. Just be quiet over there while Ken talks. Go ahead, Ken.
13: I'm going to go first, Murphy, and then Brother Jackson.
2: Yeah.
13: DUI hit and run suspect found eating watermelon in stranger's kitchen. In Lone Tree, Colorado, a suspected drunken driver was found eating watermelon in a stranger's home after allegedly fleeing a hit-and-run collision. Police officers responded to a hit-and-run collision involving a wrong-way driver. Witnesses told officers the driver who struck another vehicle then ran away. Nearby, a homeowner discovered a stranger eating watermelon inside her home and called authorities.
2: Mm.
13: Officers arrived to find the trespasser was the hit-and-run suspect they were seeking. Body-worn camera video shared by the City of Lone Tree government on Facebook shows the suspect, whose identity was not immediately released, being arrested while standing in the stranger's kitchen. Officials said a preliminary breath test indicated he had a blood alcohol concentration of 0.122 over the legal limit.
2: That's drunk.
13: He now faces charges of felony trespassing, driving under the influence, careless driving, failure to report an accident, leaving the scene of an accident. Police said thank you to the citizens who quickly reported this incident and provided information to officers.
2: Mm.
13: We are here to keep Lone Tree safe.
2: Maybe I missed it. Was it? It was their melon. He was stealing the melon too.
13: Yeah. It was okay. Their watermelon, and he just went in there and started eating it.
2: My goodness gracious, that's awful! Steal somebody's watermelon.
13: Yes, sir.
2: Man, I love a good melon, y'all.
13: Oh boy,
2: you know what I mean?
13: Yeah, when nice it's and, like real ripe and red,
2: cold,
13: sweet.
2: Been in the cooler all day. Oh, and you just get that big old knife and just shrunk. Oh, love it. Summertime's here, fellas.
13: Yes, sir.
2: Summertime is here, Jackson. You just sit over there quietly.
14: Why don't you bring me my trophy?
2: It's Friday, right?
14: Yep.
2: Monday.
14: I'm coming to take it.
2: You'll get it on Monday. Boston police are looking for two robbers armed with a gun who held up a children's lemonade stand in South Boston.
13: Oh, man.
2: The kids were not hurt, but shaken up. Happened around 4:40 in the p.m. this past Wednesday on West 9th Street. Dave Burns said his 11-year-old daughter and 12-year-old son were selling lemonade when two kids asked to buy some. They then said that they didn't have any money to purchase the lemonade. Burns said the two left, and when they came back, one flashed a gun in his waistband.
13: Goodness.
2: My kids immediately put their hands up and said, take whatever you want. I'm proud of my kids for that, and I'm proud of them for basically protecting each other, but also being smart in a bad situation. He said the two thieves took the cash box and ran off. Not clear how much money was inside. The box later found on the street empty. Boston police released surveillance video and photos of the two suspects Thursday afternoon, hoping to generate leads in the investigation. Byrne, the father, said, pretty disgusted with it. They're young children, 11 and 12. It was in the middle of broad daylight. It's sad. They're sad. They don't think something like this should ever happen, and it shouldn't. According to Boston City Councilor Ed Flynn, it's a horrific, senseless, and violent incident that takes place like this. Can be a traumatic experience for the neighborhood family. As neighbors, we must all understand what an injustice has been done.
13: Yes, sir.
2: And an injustice done to one of us is injustice to all of us. But I've got an update. Can I get the horn guy to give me an update horn, please? Yeah, just
14: he's got a non-compete, man.
2: Just
14: it's a lot of legal paperwork.
2: Just throw one out there for us, and I'll figure it out. I'll pay him on the side later. Just give me one. Thank you.
14: That's non-union work.
2: An update to the lemonade story. 12-year-old boy who said the lemonade stand he runs with his 11-year-old sister in South Boston was robbed this past Wednesday. Back open for business today.
13: Yes, sir.
2: With a new mission. Half the proceeds will go toward reducing gun violence. Well, good luck with that, kid. Boston police released the video yesterday of two male juveniles they are looking for in connection with the robbery. The victims told police the suspects walked by the stand. I told portions of this story, but they are back open for business today, and they're going to give half of their proceeds to try to, quote unquote, end gun violence, which I don't expect that that's going to work out. But maybe if you gave half of the proceeds for the purpose of creating paddles and straps so as to whip the asses of these young juveniles that decided that it's a good idea to steal from other people. If they had parents that actually cared about the raising of their children, these other children wouldn't be doing this to these other children. Yeah, and those children and those parents are nincompoops.
13: That's terrible.
2: That's just awful. Just awful. Apparently they're juveniles that committed these atrocious acts. The real nincompoops are the people that are trying to raise kids in Boston. And if you don't believe me, ask Canadian Chris Hand about
13: that's
2: all
13: right.
2: of that.
13: He'll tell you.
2: He'll know. He knows all about it. Jackson, you're nincompoop, sir.
14: Oh, you ready?
2: We're ready.
14: Okay. British Columbia man arrested after arriving for probation meeting in stolen truck. A young man in British Columbia has been arrested after arriving at his probation appointment in a stolen vehicle, Mounties say. The RCMP's Integrated Municipal Provincial Auto Crime Team.
2: Don't worry about pre-reading it. Don't worry about it.
14: Impact was conducting surveillance on a stolen Ford F-350 pickup truck in Surrey on June 4th when officers saw the offender exit a residence and get into the truck's passenger seat. The agency said in a news release Wednesday, the surveillance team then followed the truck, which had been stolen in Coquitlam on May 31st.
2: Coquitlam?
14: Coquitlam.
2: That's what I've seen that drug advertised on TV.
14: On May 31st, to the offender's scheduled meeting with his probation officer. While the known offender checked in, the driver circled the area around the probation office. Once the offender returned to the truck, the vehicle continued its way toward Abbotsford. The officer stopped the vehicle, which was driving carelessly, and arrested both occupants without an incident in Abbotsford, police say. The operation highlights how coordinated surveillance and strong partnership directly support community safety, eh? Sergeant Ben Brenu said in a statement.
2: Jackson decided his story wasn't going as well as he wanted to, so he broke out the Canadian accent.
14: By tracking the vehicle across multiple jurisdictions, our team was able to intervene safely and prevent further risk to the public, eh?
2: From South Canada.
14: Investigators have recommended charges against both individuals, police say.
2: Oh. Hey, Jackson, extra credit if you know what RCMP stands for.
14: Regional, County, Municipality, Police.
2: Well, it's so close.
13: That's way so to go, close. Brother Jackson.
2: Way to go, Jackson. It stands for Royal Canadian Mounted Police. Yeah, there you go. There you go.
14: That's how we play nincompoops in the news.
2: Just the worst. Ken, I love you. I do. Let's not make a matter of taste a matter of fact. But in my opinion, one of the worst quote unquote power ballads in the history of power ballads. Just
13: come on, Murphy, feel the pain here, dude.
2: Kid, it's a song about a woman wanting her guy to come home and he won't come home.
13: But he's gotta rock and roll, man.
2: I got it in my blood, Beth. I don't know what to tell you, baby. I gotta put this makeup on and get on stage.
13: Oh my gosh.
2: Better than that slop they're coming out with nowadays. I will give it that. I will give it that.
13: Listen to this, man. Oh, here we go. Just a few more hours. Be right home to you. Oh, man, just two more hours.
2: Singing this to the women folk right now. I wonder if they wrote this before or after cheating on their significant others in the hotel.
13: Oh, they did.
2: I mean, come on.
13: I wonder if people who went to the concert cried during this song. And I wonder if people flicked their bics.
2: I would.
13: Did what? Flicked their Bic.
2: Flicked their Bic. Jackson.
13: Held their lighters up.
2: A dated reference lost on young Jackson Williams. We used to flick our Bics, Jackson.
13: Probably wanted to save the butane for the joints.
2: I would have been more prone to cry during Rock and Roll All Night. That song just will not stop. Maybe that next hour. Speaking of stopping, that's Nincompoops in the News on Supertalk 99.7 WTN. Vote early, vote often. Jackson.

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4: Crashes, Williamson County, 65 northbound at June Lake. Laverne, 24 eastbound at Waldron Road. West Nashville, 40 westbound past I-440. Hermitage, Lebanon Pike at Old Hickory Boulevard. Nashboro Village, Murfreesboro Pike at Bell Road. 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
5: Super Talk 99.7 WTN. Matt Murphy Show continues. One more hour to go after we complete this one, and we complete this one with Mike from Old Hickory. Mike, you get a lot of stock in SpaceX today?
6: Made a lot of money. I hope you did too.
5: Oh, of course, Mike. You know me.
6: Yep. And so, isn't it fascinating that Elon Musk is now a trillionaire, and what state ran him out of the state? And they tax people on their wealth.
5: Oh, yeah, and Gavin Newsom is grumping and complaining. Gavin Newsom, who's worth over $30 million, most of his money coming from bilking the government. Yeah, he's moaning and complaining about it. Hey,
6: yeah.
5: Mike, I'll tell you what I'm going to do. I'm going to put Mike on hold because, you know, we love Mike so much, we'll give him a little extra time. On the other side, Jackson does not approve. Jackson's a no vote. Ken is just doing the news, boys. Matt Murphy is a yes vote. And so I win. Tie goes to the host. Super Talk 99.7 WTN. When we return, several news items we shall get to before we'll call it a weekend. They include a few from right here in the state of Tennessee. The Metro Planning Commission failed the people who demanded action on data centers. This was in Davidson County this week. We'll talk about it, talk about those data centers. Also, Pete Buttigieg, easy for me to say, is all in on dismantling the Constitution of the United States for court-packing purposes. We'll discuss. It's Super Talk 99.7 WTN, 6 o'clock. 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
4: 6 o'clock on the dot. I'm Ken Weaver with your top stories. Got the full forecast and traffic coming up in 5 minutes. A senior Trump administration official has shared a deal with Iran is close and would reopen the Strait of Hormuz and end the blockade, and does include language for the dismantling of the Iranian nuclear program. ABC's senior White House correspondent Selena Wang explains.
9: The official also stressed that if Iran complies, they will be relieved of a lot of economic pressures that they've been under for years. Important to note here that the language this official used is, quote, leads to, meaning that this is not a done deal yet. There would be a 60-day period of negotiations to hammer out some of these more technical and thorny issues.
4: A horrible scene in Midland, Texas, after a manhunt led to a mass shooting that left one dead and 10 injured. It ended with the gunman, who authorities say was a 45-year-old man named Victor Villarreal, in a standoff with officers until police shot and killed him. ABC's Alex Stone has an update on the victim's conditions.
10: We know one victim is dead. 10 others are injured in this. And we just got an update from the local hospital. 5 have now been released. The hospital is no longer on lockdown. 3 are out of the operating room now. 1 is still being operated on.
4: With World Cup soccer fans from all over the world in the U.S., health officials trying to calm any fears of the Ebola outbreak in the Congo. ABC News medical contributor Dr. Alok Patel says there are concerns that local health officials in Africa are missing a lot of positive cases.
11: There are some studies suggesting that we're only seeing the reports from about 20 to 60% of cases where there needs to be contact tracing. So the worry is, due to displacement and due to a lack of supplies and mistrust, that not all the cases and exposures are being counted right now, and the illness count could get much higher.
4: Ebola transmission requires close contact and exposure to bodily fluids. Meanwhile, a familiar flea treatment is now being used to fight a much more serious threat to pets in this country. The FDA has approved emergency use of nitinpirim to kill screwworm larvae, which consume live flesh and is showing up in cattle and now at least one dog in the desert southwest. This drug works within hours, but experts say follow-up care and possible removal of larvae are still required. Officials warn pet owners it offers no lasting protection against reinfestation. Just watch your pet. So far, no sign of the screwworm here in Tennessee. And the government's tally of New World screwworm cases has risen to 9 since yesterday.
12: 6 of the infestations involve cattle, 2 goats. But it's the case in New Mexico that has pet owners concerned. That one involves a dog.
13: It's definitely very scary, you know, to have something travel and you don't know what it is.
14: Just worried that it might spread.
12: Carlos Mata is sticking to his vet's advice.
14: Just staying cautious, making sure there's no open wounds on my dog.
12: The screwworm fly lays eggs in open wounds, primarily on cattle, but it can affect any mammal. Jim Ryan, ABC News in Dallas, Fort Worth.
4: That's the latest news. Traffic and weather next. I'm Ken Weaver, WTN News.
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4: Crashes Murfreesboro Pike at Bell Road, 40 westbound at I-440. In Williamson County, 65 northbound at June Lake. Rutherford County, Laverne, 24 eastbound at Waldron Road. And in Hermitage, Lebanon Pike at Old Hickory Boulevard. I'm Ken Weaver.
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16: I'm WSMV4 First Alert Meteorologist Stefano DiPietro. The steadier rainfall working its way out of the mid-state the rest of today, but we'll still watch for a couple of pop-up thunderstorms this afternoon where we could have a gusty wind or heavier downpour. But a lot of us will be done with the rainfall the rest of today. Highs are in the 80s. Tonight we're down to the 60s and 70s. Tomorrow there'll be a quick shower or thunderstorm in the middle of the afternoon, but a lot of the day dry near 90. Sunday, a few more off and on showers and thunderstorms. We're back in the 80s.
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5: All right, let's get home with a purpose. 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We'll call it a weekend. 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Hope you've got big weekend plans. Hope you're off your phone and with family and friends. That's my hope for you, because I always feel better when I'm away from social media and away from my phone and doing things in the real world, if you will. And I hope you do the same. 615-737-9986. Speaking of the phone, you can use it as a telephone. Give us a call, 615-737-9986. You can also hit us up on the Super Text line, where many of you have been voting for our final nincompoop in the news. Man, oh man, Jackson is getting way, way, way too many votes today. You go, Jackson. You had a good one. You going to talk about aliens or what? I already talked about aliens, 4317. I invited people at 3 o'clock to call me throughout the course of the day and convince me that alien life was real, that aliens had visited planet Earth. And I'm talking about extraterrestrial, not illegal aliens from Mexico or whatever. I'm talking about actual extraterrestrial life. And nobody did. And I don't think people, when it comes down to it, actually believe that there are aliens from other planets that have visited planet Earth. I think they want to believe it. I think they like the idea of it. I think they get into science fiction movies and all of those things. But if you actually examine, if you take the time to try to figure out, unless there is some sort of dimension splitting that we're talking about, right? If you figure out exactly how long it would take, what the travel time would be to travel from another galaxy and get to the Earth, it's just not possible, which is why any science fiction movie that invests the time and the energy in attempting to explain it, they basically explain it the same way. It's magic. It's some sort of magic thing that they figured out. Dilithium crystals or whatever. And you Star Trek nerds and you Star Wars nerds, you can come at me, bro. I'm right here because you know I'm right. All they say basically is it's magic. Because the amount of energy, the amount of time that it would take to travel these types of distances is just obscene. And I don't know how to take it. I don't know whether to take it seriously or not. I don't think people actually take it seriously. I think people want to believe it. And so they choose to say, oh, sure. Now, some folks are saying, well, you know, these are demons and this is an example of, you know, faith-based things coming to Earth. And I'm not here to get into all of that. I'm telling you, I don't buy into it. And by the way, call me a cynic if you must. Well, let me ask it in the form of a question. Jackson, do you believe in ghosts?
17: No.
5: Ken Weaver? Is he back there? He's probably just doing the news.
17: He's in the little newsman's room.
5: Oh, yeah, I got it. Convenient. When I ask the tough questions, Weaver is in the bathroom. Y'all believe in ghosts? I don't believe in ghosts. I don't believe in ghosts. 4317. So basically you're saying unless we don't fully understand physics, there's no way aliens have visited, LOL. No, I'm saying that to understand physics is to understand that aliens have never visited Earth. If you understand the way physics works. Now, I understand that some have a theory that this is somehow wormhole splitting, or there is an ability that people have to tear the fabric of dimension and create a different dimension by which they can dimension hop into ours. And if that's your theory, then that's great. There's no evidence of that, but whatever. But in terms of actually physically getting in a spaceship and traveling in a spaceship from here to there, no, not going to happen. Takes too long. And I'm here for it. Mike is here to finish up his telephone call. Hey, Mike.
6: Traveled on the moon in 1969, landing on it. You know, unless you didn't believe that.
5: You know, it occurred. No, I do believe that. It occurred to me, I saw something online, and I've never thought about it this way, Mike. It only took 63 years. Think about this. Mike, you're probably around that age. I'm not asking you how old you are, but you're probably around there. Huh?
6: Older.
5: Okay. It
6: From the time that
5: we first flew in 1903, it only took 66 years from first flight to landing on the moon. What about that?
6: That's correct.
5: That's incredible.
6: And now we have the ability to put stuff up in space anytime we want and go to the moon again with Artemis. We did it with Artemis II. They just flew around, flew further away from the moon and from Earth ever. But now we have a company, and you know who I'm going to say, we can even go further beyond that. But Elon Musk does not want to spend money going to Mars right now. He wants to put AI into space to save everybody money. In other words, everybody complains about AI is going to destroy our electrical grid, water cooling. It's going to cost too much. Don't want it in the backyard. Well, guess what happened today? SpaceX just launched, and it was a great launch. That he is going to put stuff into space right around this Earth as a beginning to make sure that we can get AI at the lowest cost to people. And people don't understand that yet. They just don't. And so you better wake up. You better wake up. This guy is thinking way, way, way beyond the stupid nincompoops that you put on your ear every day. So wake up. I just hope that you put some money into SpaceX. This is the future. This is the future.
5: Mike, I appreciate the spirit in which you call and support SpaceX. I do as well. I'm glad that you bought some stock today. I appreciate it. I don't know that Elon Musk is as dedicated. I mean, he's talked about putting mining centers or data centers on platforms in outer space, and I'm here for that as well, particularly considering how people have been reacting to data centers over the last several weeks and months. To that end, I've got a story about data centers that I will get to before the show is over. Wayne is on the phone, however, to talk to me about aliens. Hello, Wayne. Hey, Wayne.
18: Yes, sir.
5: How you doing?
18: Mr. Murphy, thank you for having me.
5: Of course.
18: Look, y'all were talking about the spaceships and all that stuff, and I was going to tell you, I saw a spaceship. I'm 54 years old, and this happened in my early 20s, and I was driving west after leaving work one evening, and man, that thing went from the left side of my windshield of my truck like a rainbow over to the right side. And the girl I was with at the time, I was telling her about it, and she was like, well, that might be right. And it was one of those things where, you know, when you're driving, you're just looking at what you're looking at, and then all of a sudden you see that, it makes you question. Well, I've decided, you know, later on, that it was probably just a dadgum bug flying across my windshield. You know, this is how you kind of make stuff right in your mind. I saw a ghost years earlier than that, riding in the back of a truck, going past a graveyard, but it was a full moon shining through the leaves.
5: Wayne, I mean, are there other rational explanations for what you saw in your mind?
18: No. I mean,
5: No. Well, I mean, no. I'm not here to dissuade you. I'm not. I'm. You know, I understand that people passionately believe that they saw what they saw, and I'm not here to move you off of that. I'm not here to suggest that you didn't see what you believe you saw. Yeah.
18: I saw what I saw at the time, and, you know, you think about it logically. I mean, you know, just a few nights ago, I swore I heard a pig outside my house. We don't have pigs on this property here. And so my cousin lives on the property, and I was like, is there any chance of feral hogs around? He was like, man, I don't think so. And he's right. If it was true, then you'd probably see a feral hog dead on the side of the road. So, you know, you got to look at it logically. I mean, I don't know.
5: What do you think you saw?
18: Which time?
5: Well, the first time, the first thing you were describing.
18: The first thing I thought I saw was a saucer-shaped something going across the sky, but now I'm questioning, well, later on, now I know what I think, but right after that, I was thinking, I saw that. It was a blur because I was looking at the road, and I started thinking, well, you know, it's probably a dadgum June bug flying across the windshield, and the perspective is not.
5: Yeah, I would guess June bug. Wayne, I appreciate the call. I appreciate the explanation. I got to move along. Thank you for joining in. It's not the robust. I mean, it's a defense. You saw what you saw. It's an eyewitness report. I don't know that it's the robust position that aliens are real that I was necessarily looking for. I am continuing to take applications. 615-737-9986. I will share with you the thoughts shared by the Metro Council on the issue of data centers, and the fact that they made no action has a lot of people in Davidson County a little ticked off. We'll do that next on Supertalk 99.7 WTN.
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19: From the United Structural Systems WTN Traffic Center.
4: Crashes Murfreesboro Pike at Bell Road, 40 westbound at I-440. In Williamson County, 65 northbound at June Lake. Rutherford County, Laverne, 24 eastbound at Waldron Road. And in Hermitage, Lebanon Pike at Old Hickory Boulevard. I'm Ken Weaver. A positive tone on Iran. 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
5: Thank you, Ken Weaver. 24 minutes after, 25 minutes after 6 o'clock, Super Talk 99.7 WTN. I really want to know what you think of the Ariel School incident. I don't think it will convince you because I don't think you'd be convinced by anything short of an alien physically shaking your hand, but I'm just curious to know your explanation. I will look it up, Ariel School incident. I will do so during the bottom of the hour newscast. You can call me 4317 and let me know. So far, I'm not. Look, I could be convinced. I'm not that closed off. I'm just telling you where I'm at on it now. But I promise you, if I'm coming off as closed-minded on this, I don't mean to. I'm a little more closed-minded on the issue of ghosts than I am on the issue of extraterrestrial life from other planets. Because I am willing to accept, you know, as 4317 has written, I'm saying it's possible we don't understand physics. There have been too many people that have seen aliens or whatever you want to call them for it to be nothing. Now, I mean, given the course of human history, I would look at it a different way and say that there have been way too many instances of quote unquote sightings for us to only have, you know, grainy, blurry video of, you know, unexplained phenomenon. I mean, I think you could look at that both ways. I'm willing to look at everything comprehensively, and I'm willing to accept that there are certain aspects of wormholes or multidimensional physics that I don't understand, that we don't understand as human beings because we can't possibly explore that with our little bitty brains. And maybe that would lend itself to alien life being able to get to this planet. On the issue of ghosts, I'm just more hard and fast on it. But be that as it may, Scott is next up. Hey, Scott, glad you called.
21: Hey, how you doing?
5: Good, man.
21: You know, I'm in the position that I really hope that aliens have been among us. Because otherwise, that means Gavin Newsom is one of us.
5: Nancy Pelosi to.
21: Yeah. Have a wonderful afternoon, Mark.
5: Thanks, man. I appreciate it. 615-737-9986. Tom is next up. Hey, Tom, how are you?
1: Doing real good. I got a Dolly Parton story for you.
5: Oh, I love those.
1: Talking about old TV shows the other day, you ever hear the TV show Candid Camera?
5: Oh, yes, sir.
1: Okay. In 1979, Dolly Parton was on that. She was in a parking lot walking around acting like she had a sprained ankle. So she'd get people to pick her up and carry her to her car. The funny part is she couldn't remember her, where her car was.
5: Really?
1: Yeah, huh. Look it up. I had this memory of it, so I Googled it yesterday to make sure I was right. Yeah, you can Google it, and it's on there.
5: I had no idea that this was a thing.
1: Yeah.
5: Well, I'm all in on that. You know me. So the payoff was she had a sprained ankle, couldn't walk, asked people, you know, she's a pretty young woman, asked people to help carry her to her car, and then she would tell them that she didn't know where her car was.
1: Yeah, and one of the payoff is, you know, with the old Candid Camera show, they'd say, smile, you're on Candid Camera. Mm-hmm.
5: There you go. Well, that's great, Tom. That's a fabulous story. That'll get me through my weekend, buddy.
1: All right. Have a good weekend.
5: All right, man. Take care. That's Tom. A little Dolly action. Who knew? Candid Camera. Terry is next up on the subject of aliens. Thank you for calling, Terry. How are you?
2: All right. My proof is a little bit older than recent times, so it makes it a harder one to explain because the drones wasn't around. This was 20 years ago. I worked late, and I decided to pull into a dark spot in town to rest for an hour or two where I could eat breakfast before going home. And I pulled up my car. I was in a T-top Camaro. I laid the seat back. I noticed some lights moving in a funny spot. It made me focus, and a circle of lights, eight lights, that if you took a 50-cent piece and held out at arm's reach, would be about that big around, come in, slowly rotating, went all the way overhead and all the way out of sight. It's cloudy, like the lights from the town kind of made the sky glow, but it's cloudy, and these lights was in the lowest layer of clouds. It shook my faith. I almost had a panic attack that night, and it shook my faith because I have no explanation. This was before drones.
5: Wow. I mean, that's the very definition of a UFO, right?
2: Yeah, I have. There's no helicopter that big, and if it was that close, you would hear it. There's no plane that moves that slow. It's cloudy. And being that close, there's no plane that's silent. I have no way to explain it to this day.
5: Well, look, like I told the previous caller, Terry, I mean, these stories are compelling, and I don't try to pull people off these stories. I mean, they've seen what they've seen. They're relating what they've seen. I've never had an experience like that, and perhaps had I an experience like that, I would be more convinced that there's something extraterrestrial going on. I've not yet been convinced with my own eyes. I'm willing to listen. I'm willing to learn. I know that people believe it. I know that Terry believes it. I mean, obviously. You hear him relate a story like that. I bet that many of you have similar stories. Some of them can be explained in ways that you don't quite understand that are not extraterrestrial, and others a little more difficult. A little more difficult. It's time for the news. Not difficult to know that. It's 630 Supertalk 99.7 WTN.
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4: I'm Ken Weaver with your top stories. Full forecast and traffic coming up in 5 minutes. A member of the Trump administration offering a positive tone on a signing of the proposed short-term agreement with Iran, known as the Memorandum of Understanding. ABC senior White House correspondent Selena Wang reports.
9: There was a call that a senior administration official had this afternoon with reporters, and they expressed a lot of confidence that they are nearing a deal, a lot of confidence that both sides are ultimately going to get to a yes on this. When it comes to the timing, that is still unclear. This, of course, it is not the first time the president has said we are imminently close to a deal, only for things to fall apart. But this official expressed confidence that it could be signed in the coming days, saying that they had 80 to 85% confidence that this agreement could be signed in the near term.
4: With World Cup soccer fans from all over the world coming to the U.S., health officials working to educate everyone on the Ebola outbreak in the Congo. ABC News medical contributor Dr. Alok Patel says fans shouldn't be concerned about the disease.
11: In Africa, there is inadequate contact tracing, a broken healthcare system, and not enough testing. It's a very different scenario than what's happening here.
4: Yeah, Ebola requires close contact and exposure to bodily fluids. Money news.
0: Strong day for Wall Street after SpaceX's triumphant debut on the NASDAQ boosted investor confidence, with SpaceX ending its first day of trading more than 25% above where they started, launching Elon Musk to the world's first trillionaire. The market's also responding well to news that the United States and Iran could be nearing a deal to reopen the Strait of Hormuz. Crude oil dropping to below $85 a barrel for the first time in weeks. The Dow Jones ended 353 points ahead, the NASDAQ up 79, and the S&P up 37 points. Ford is recalling more than 225,000 Focus models over a valve malfunction that could cause the engine to stall unexpectedly while being driven, increasing the risk of a crash. According to the recall report from the National Highway Traffic Safety Administration, Ford Motors had previously issued a recall for this defect, but repairs were either not completed or were performed incorrectly, so they could still be affected.
4: That's the latest news. Traffic and weather next. I'm Ken Weaver, WTN News.
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19: From the United Structural Systems WTN Traffic Center.
4: Crashes Murfreesboro Pike at Bell Road, 40 westbound at I-440. In Williamson County, 65 northbound at June Lake. Rutherford County, Laverne, 24 eastbound at Waldron Road. And in Hermitage, Lebanon Pike at Old Hickory Boulevard. I'm Ken Weaver.
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22: From the Beacon Capital Management Weather Center.
16: I'm WSMV4 First Alert Meteorologist Stefano DiPietro. The steadier rainfall working its way out of the mid-state the rest of today, but we'll still watch for a couple of pop-up thunderstorms this afternoon where we could have a gusty wind or heavier downpour. But a lot of us will be done with the rainfall the rest of today. Highs are in the 80s. Tonight we're down to the 60s and 70s. Tomorrow there'll be a quick shower or thunderstorm in the middle of the afternoon, but a lot of the day dry near 90. Sunday, a few more off and on showers and thunderstorms. We're back in the 80s.
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5: I believe it was a SpaceX $150 open, and it closed just over $160. That's great news. 6139 says, your shoes in the commercial are terrible. What?
13: We played an ad on the YouTube.
5: Oh, okay. Well, you know. All right. Fair enough. So be it. Do you believe there is a God, parentheses, supernatural? Do you believe in the Holy Ghost? Then you believe in supernatural and ghosts. Would love for you to discuss this. I do not believe in ghosts as they are typically described, and that would be the spirit of an individual that has passed on, that is somehow lingering behind for a purpose beyond our understanding, whether it be in a home, a place of business, where they died. I just don't believe that. I believe that your spirit moves on upon death to a place beyond our understanding, and that is just what I believe on the issue of ghosts. Alvin is next on the issue of aliens. We'll get to the movie review. Don't you worry, Jackson. We'll get to it in a moment. Alvin, what's going on with you?
14: I don't know. Well, before we get to that, let me tell you, it's not ghost. It's called a vivid dream, you know?
5: A vivid dream.
14: Yeah.
5: Okay.
14: That's not okay. Next thing is, I want to let you know that you've been infiltrated at your station by an alien. He claims to be from L.A., but he's from Los Alamos. He attended a private school for the offspring who crashed near Las Cruces. His name is Man Dandis. He likes popcorn and coffee. No humans on Earth do that.
5: You know what? You know what, Alvin? This is perhaps some of the most compelling testimony that I've heard in a long time presenting the existence of aliens. Yeah.
14: He is a lizard. And the movie to watch for y'all is a Chuck Norris one, Silent Rage. You got to watch that.
5: All right. We're gonna take that under advisement. My goodness gracious. Mandis on vacation, off for a week, catching strays at 6:40 at night on the Matt Murphy Show. Getting called a lizard person. My goodness gracious. Yeah, hit it. I'm ready. Let's go. .5807 says he's also a grown man that likes bubble baths, and if that's not proof, I don't know what is. Ladies and gentlemen, boys and girls, we might disagree on the issue of alien life beyond our planet or on ghost, but we don't disagree on this. It's time for Matt Murphy Movie Mayhem, and we're kicking it up a notch this week as young Jackson Williams and I have decided that we're getting out and about. We haven't really decided which theater we're going to. It's either Thoroughbred in Franklin or it's 100 Oaks, that beautiful. What is that theater called over there in 100 Oaks? 100 Oaks?
13: Yeah, I just call it 100 Oaks.
5: It's gorgeous. I've been outside of it. I've seen the beautiful, what would we say, promenade? Oh, it's nice with all of the neon and whatnot. But wherever we go, we'll be watching a film of the audience's choosing. And here's how we're going to do it. We will describe the four nominees for our movie adventure this Sunday afternoon. Young Jackson and I have decided to go to the movies Sunday afternoon. Jackson, I'm buying. How about that?
10: Hell yeah.
5: Let me clarify. I'm buying a movie ticket for me. I'm buying a movie ticket for you. I'm buying popcorn for me. I think you're on your own on popcorn, right? Because you steal the popcorn from the theater.
10: I do not do that anymore.
5: Haven't you told me that in the past?
10: I do not do that anymore.
5: Would you like to? I have shared some of my shame. I talked about dumpster diving at the McDonald's at West Georgia College in Carrollton, Georgia during my college days. There is no shame in this game, Jackson, but you described something to me that I found fascinating.
10: So me and my buddy who's getting married next week, Tyler.
5: Uh-huh.
10: When we would go to the movie in middle school and high school, we would, or he would. I've never done this. I've been a part of it, and I've enjoyed it, but I have never done this myself physically.
5: I feel like you're lying, but go ahead.
10: We would grab a popcorn bucket on the top of the trash receptacle.
5: Yes.
10: Go to the restroom and wipe it off, give it a good wipe.
5: Yeah, sure.
10: And get one of them fancy free refills.
5: So, okay, so a couple of things. At movie theaters, if you buy the large popcorn, they come with free refills.
10: Yes.
5: That's how they encourage you to get the large popcorn. Because they figure, once you're done with that bucket of popcorn, you're pretty much not coming back for a refill. And oh, by the way, that popcorn costs them absolutely nothing. So what you would do, illegally, I might add, is you would look around and find a freshly discarded empty bucket of popcorn.
10: Yes.
5: And then you would clean that out as best as you could in the restroom area. Wait maybe until the previews had begun in the film that you're watching, movie that you're watching, and then off you go to the popcorn stand for a nice refill at no cost to you.
10: Yes.
5: You heard about this. You never did it.
10: Oh, I knew. I mean, I've watched him do it.
5: Uh-huh. Did you enjoy some of the popcorn?
10: Always.
5: Oh, so you were just too much of a wimp to do it yourself.
10: Yeah, I was just the accomplice.
5: You were the... Yeah, I'll be... Hey, fellas, I'll be the lookout.
10: Yeah. I'll go get our seats in the theater.
5: That is dastardly. It's shameful, and it's also pretty smart. We'll not be doing that Sunday. I will be purchasing your first popcorn, and I'll get you a nice large. So you get a movie ticket and you get a popcorn and you get a drink, Jackson, just like I would give my own flesh and blood. But that's it. If you want any candy, you're on your own on candy or anything else.
10: I'm going to order steak at the movie theater.
5: Are you?
10: No.
5: Can you do that?
10: I'm sure.
5: I haven't been in a while. When's the last time I went to the theater? Surely we saw something fairly recently. I don't know. One way or the other, here are the four nominees. Are you ready for the poll? Are you ready?
10: Poll is ready to be started.
5: All right. Poll is up and running on YouTube chat. You go over to the YouTube chat, click on Supertalk 99.7 WTN, find our show, click on our show, and you can vote. Here are the four nominees that are currently in theaters that we will be watching one of these films this weekend and reporting back. Five nominees. Can we do five? I think I have five. Did you do four or five?
10: I did four.
5: Which one is not in there? Masters?
10: No, Masters is in there.
5: Backrooms?
10: Is in there.
5: Sheep Detectives?
10: Oh, I forgot that.
5: Oh, man! All right. Well, it is what it is. All right. The four nominees are Backrooms, a horror flick reflecting on, you know, the concept that there are backrooms available. I don't know. Horror flick. I want to see it. I wanted to see the Sheep Detectives, but Jackson didn't include that one. Disclosure Day, the Steven Spielberg film about disclosing some of this alien stuff. Breadwinner, good buddy Nate Bargatze is doing really well in the theaters with that film. And then finally, Masters of the Universe. I'm a little disappointed we didn't get Sheep Detectives in there, but
10: you want me to redo it?
5: Yeah, I want you to redo it. Do you mind?
10: No.
5: Yeah, go ahead and redo it. We got time. So the five films will be Backrooms, Sheep Detectives, Because I feel like we're getting all kind of, we're getting the comedy with Breadwinner. We're getting Sheep Detectives, which is also somewhat of a comedy, but it's an animal flick. Backrooms, there's our horror. Disclosure Day is kind of a sci-fi thriller alien deal. And then Masters of the Universe. I feel like that's probably the least of the five films, only because Jackson did not live through the original Masters of the Universe, He-Man, Skeletor thing. My power is beyond your understanding. So he's probably not going to be as into it as maybe I would be. But those are your five films. Vote early, vote often. Supertalk 99.7 WTN on the YouTube chat, and we will report before the show is done.
10: I can only do four.
5: Okay, so just leave Sheep Detectives off then. Or did you do Masters of the Universe off? Leave Masters off if you can. Because I don't feel like, I mean,
10: I was down to see Masters.
5: Oh, were you? Well, just, you do whatever you need to do.
10: I left it off because you said leave it off.
5: Okay. Well, that's fine. I mean, Masters is, did you live through Masters of the Universe? Did you live through He-Man?
10: No, but it was referenced pretty heavily in Ted.
5: Yeah, I mean, it was He-Man was a big deal back in the day. The power of Grayskull and all that kind of crap. Thomas has a thought on UFOs while folks vote on the movie that we'll be going to see. Thomas, what's your thought?
3: Is it me?
5: Yes, sir, Tom. Is this Thomas?
3: Yes, sir, this is Thomas, but it wasn't on UFOs. It was on the like subject of what we're talking about.
5: Okay, yes, sir.
3: I just, first of all, I wanted to tell you that you're my favorite radio host in the world. I've been working at a trucking company for 7 years. I've been listening to talk radio. I'm 58. I listen every day, religiously. We agree about 90% on politics. Sometimes we go off a little scale. But at the end of the day, I just wanted to share two to three quick things so I don't keep you on the phone. One, if you ever need an Afigail allergy expert, I've been through it. I went to see my doctor about it today. I've been dealing with it for the last 4 years. Okay, so it's worse for some people. It's not that big of a deal for other people. Two, on the believing in things, I don't really honestly believe in ghosts, UFOs, or any of those things. I'm skeptical of everything that ever comes into my ears. I don't trust anything. But I lost my son to suicide back in 2019. And I have seen some things. And things have come in front of me that I cannot explain. And I'm from around the Triune, College Grove, Chapel Hill area. I grew up my whole life listening about the Chapel Hill light. You know, my grandmother, when she was a small girl, knew the man that got killed out there. And we went out there one time when I was about 18 or 19 years old. I had a girl with me. And we've been out there five or six times and seen a light that I could have explained away in 100,000 times. But one day we're out there and this thing glows up on the middle of the track. And a bunch of us guys just decide that we're just going to walk down towards it. Okay? I'm parked over in the ditch with my girlfriend in it and she's screaming. And we're walking towards this light and this light disappears and jumps about 30 feet from the truck that we were in. And needless to say, I've not been back out there since.
5: Yeah, I bet
3: Yeah, but I mean, at the end of the day, I have seen some things that I can't understand. I don't believe in any of these things, but I will tell you this. My cousin bought a place up on Thames Ford, and my dream, and I've told him 100 times, I want to see Matt Murphy when he comes out here, because you're the dude I wait for. I mean, as a trucking guy, if I'm at work 12, 13 hours a day, I used to hate it when you went to this shift, but I love it now. I love it now because
5: I'm glad
3: them extra hours.
5: Well, Thomas, incredible story, and thank you for relating the story to us. To 1036, I feel like I've rushed to 1036, and I just want to say that I publicly apologize to 1036 if I rushed you. 1036 said that they just had a negative experience on the air with me, and that they were nervous on the air. I don't know I don't know who you were when you called 1036, but I apologize. It's not been my finest day, I'll be honest with you. I have felt all over the map today and a little out of it. I don't know if I'm coming down with something. So to anyone listening today, I mean, you're very kind. Thomas was very kind in saying the words that he said, but I don't feel like I've been, you know, only the mediocre are at 100%, 100% of the time. So I'll just chalk it up to that, call it a weekend in just a couple of minutes, and we'll crank it back up on Monday with news you can use. It's 52 after the hour on Supertalk.
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2: Crashes, Murfreesboro Pike at Bell Road, 40 westbound at I-440. In Williamson County, 65 northbound at June Lake. Rutherford County, Laverne, 24 eastbound at Waldron Road. And in Hermitage, Lebanon Pike at Old Hickory Boulevard. I'm Ken Weaver.
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3: See, I feel like I'm a little in a corner here on this decision to be made. By the way, it's the Matt Murphy Show. A few more moments before we'll call it a weekend. Thank you for being with us. Once again, thank you for indulging me today. I've not been at my best. I apologize for that. We'll try to be better on Monday. Lots to get into next week, obviously. I hope you have a wonderful weekend of rest and relaxation. Now, Jackson Williams and I are engaging in Matt Murphy movie mayhem this weekend at one of these two theaters. I'm told that one of them serves beer and one of them does not. That's what I'm told. We're going to the one that serves beer.
4: I believe that's the Hundred Oaks.
3: You think? Well, we got to figure it out.
4: I've been to Hundred Oaks and I've seen their bar, so.
3: Okay, well, there you go. I was told that it was the other, so maybe it's both. Who knows? Jackson, you got an update on the big vote tally?
4: We have a tie.
3: A tie.
4: Yes.
3: What were the votes? Give us the rundown.
4: 1 second.
3: Oh. All right.
4: I closed it out.
3: Okay. I can open it back up. Unless,
4: 1 second.
3: Uh-huh. Yes. We got all the time in the world. Well, actually, we've got like 2 minutes. Let's see what we can do here. I can probably pull it up quicker than you. Or maybe not, because I didn't have... Oh, there. I got it. Matt Murphy, Movie Mayhem. How did we get a tie vote at 39%? That's amazing. Breadwinners comes in just ahead of Backrooms. Backrooms was at 8%. Breadwinners at 14%. Tied at 39% each. Disclosure Day and Sheep Detectives. Here's what we're going to do. Without him, don't talk to him about this. He's going to pick. I think that's fair.

0: Here. Jackson, do you agree with these terms? Are you listening to me?
1: Yeah.
0: Okay. So I've just decided as he walks into the room right now, have you been listening to the show? Mason has not been listening to the show. Jackson, I think I know which movie you would go with. I think you know which movie I would go with.
1: Yes.
0: I think we should let Mason decide. Do you agree to these terms?
1: I agree to these terms.
0: Mason, the two movies you are to select from that Jackson, we will be going to one of these films Sunday afternoon are Disclosure Day or Sheep Detectives. Jackson, don't you say a word. You be quiet in there. Mason, what do you think?
2: I'm going to be very honest.
0: Okay. Doesn't matter.
2: I've been on an alien kick recently.
0: All right.
2: And I think those sheep are aliens. I'd go with Sheep Detective.
0: Oh, he did the thing with the thing and the headbang and the boom. Oh, and he tore out Jackson's soul. He tore out your soul and fed it to you. Sheep Detectives it is. I thought you were going Disclosure Day. I was convinced. You had me convinced. All right, Jackson, just without pouting, we'll figure it out. And we'll report back on Monday. Until then, have a wonderful evening, folks. For Jackson Williams, Ken Weaver, and the rest of the group, have a great weekend. Hug your loved ones. So long.
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4: WTN. I'm Dave Packer. The scaffolding is already up, and tonight, the Trump administration losing its final appeal to a court-ordered removal of President Trump's name from the Kennedy Center. How's the president taking this?
5: To put it lightly, he's very angry about this. He's repeatedly spoken about it, put out multiple Truth Social posts. He's attacked the judge who made the decision. He's called out the judge's wife, even. And he's threatened to pull back the entire renovation efforts. For context here, Trump was planning on closing down the Kennedy Center for about 2 years, pouring about $250 million into improving the center overall. Trump has now basically said that if his name's not on it, that renovation's not happening.
4: ABC's Peter Haralambos. A deal with Iran to end the war could be at hand. ABC's Jonathan Carl.
6: The senior administration official told reporters the agreement, quote, reopens the Strait of Hormuz and lifts the U.S. blockade. But then a 60-day period for the U.S. and Iran to hash out an agreement on the future of Iran's nuclear program. The official says the memorandum of understanding, quote, leads to the dismantling of that program and for the destruction and removal of Iran's stockpile of enriched uranium.
4: That official putting the odds of a deal at 80 to 85% that it happens in the next few days. Mass shooting and standoff with authorities this morning in Midland, Texas, coming to a tragic end. 10 people wounded, one person killed, the gunman dead. Midland Police Chief Greg Snow.
7: We moved to deny more targets to this active shooter. Then we secured the perimeter and began making a plan to get everybody safe and to bring a safe resolution to this as safe as we could.
4: Snow confirmed that they had been searching for today's alleged gunman, 45-year-old Victor Maltavirreal, since Wednesday when he began firing at officers to evade a police stop. And tonight, in just 1 hour, the first World Cup match on U.S. soil in 32 years. Team USA facing Paraguay at SoFi Stadium just outside of Los Angeles. 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
9: How did I lose weight? And I did. Lean, right here. I did. I love this stuff. 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I'm up at like 2:35. 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I never minded being 2:35, but you know what minded? 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It works like most of these GLP-1s. Most of those weight loss injections. They help control blood sugar and curb appetite so you eat less. There's really no mystery to how they work. But that's what Lean was created to do, without the needles, but it replicates the benefits.